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13: 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John Hartung will join him for that, 866-987-2570. Dodgers are off. Baseball is back tomorrow at the Galpin Ford broadcast booth, an early one as they are in Atlanta to take on the Braves. So a 4:15 p.m. first pitch for the return of Tyler Glasnow. Dodgers on deck at 3. That means a super flex for the PMS. 1 until 3 p.m. tomorrow, Tuesday, and Wednesday.
7: Which is very exciting for everybody who loves early Petros and Money and less Rogan and Rodney. Now, that's not everybody's cup of tea.
13: No.
7: Toenail.
13: It is
7: I heard
13: most.
7: About some toenail clipping today and was surprised.
13: Oh, and that would be tomorrow, Wednesday, and Thursday. My apologies. Not tomorrow, Tuesday, and Wednesday, because today is today.
7: Today is today.
13: Tomorrow is tomorrow.
7: Today is today. How am I not myself?
13: Worse than OJ.
7: Well, Matt, you know, few are. 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
13: Call right now, 866-987-2570. 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
7: 7 p.m.
13: 866-987-2570. Caller Ted.
7: Whatever you want to be serviced, huh? It's time for the minor sports stories, though, and great sports talk. We got one right here for you right
1: minor
7: now.
1: Sports stories for great sports talk.
13: Eric Ainge's big arm.
7: No. Narragansett beer.
13: Narragansett beer. That's what that
7: in,
13: is.
7: Rhode Island, home of the Narragansett beer and the Narragansett police. In this situation, the Narragansett police are involved. A tractor rolled over and sent a truckload of squid.
13: Oh, God.
7: A gigantic truckload of squid that was headed to a processing facility. A great deal of the calamari cargo spilled all over in the morning late last week. It's hot in Rhode Island. The stench was overbearing. After the squid was all piled up massively on the road, the Narragansett police took some pictures, put it out there. They have labeled it the Squidpocalypse 26.
13: Okay.
7: And also, according to the Narragansett police, the spill that put slippery when wet to shame. But no charges, Matt, or arrests were made. So, just a squiggly situation.
13: Yeah, just an unfortunate occurrence that we've got a bunch of squid in
7: just
13: the road.
7: Cheeky, yeah. The road was closed, though, for 7+ hours.
13: Oof.
7: As the squid had to be cleaned up. And now the road is back open. But a terrible stench of hot squid as the morning went on was reported. And this was bad. But as we hear out on the West Coast, remember, the West Coast never forgets. 1970, 56 years ago.
13: Oh, let's go.
7: The exploding whale incident of Florence, Oregon, coming up on 56-year anniversary this coming November. Let's walk down memory lane together.
8: It had to be said, the Oregon State Highway Division not only had a whale of a problem on its hands, it had a stinking whale of a problem. What to do with one 45-foot, 8-ton whale dead on arrival on the beach near Florence?
14: It had been so long since a whale had washed up in Lane County, nobody could remember how to get rid of one. In selecting its battle plan, the Highway Division decided the carcass couldn't be buried because it might soon be uncovered. It couldn't be cut up and then buried because nobody wanted to cut it up. And it couldn't be burned. So dynamite it was, some 20 cases or a half ton of it. The hope was that the long-dead Pacific gray whale would be almost disintegrated by the blast, and that any small pieces still around after the explosion would be taken care of by seagulls and other scavengers. Indeed, the seagulls had been standing nearby all day. As everything was being made ready, we asked George Thornton, the highway engineer in charge of the project, for his final observation.
15: Well, I'm confident that it'll work. The only thing is, we're not sure just exactly how much explosives it'll take to disintegrate this thing so the scavengers, seagulls, and crabs and whatnot can clean it up.
16: Is there any chance it might be more than a one-day job?
15: If there's any large chunks left, and
7: there will be.
15: We may have to do some other cleanup, possibly set another charge.
14: The dynamite was buried primarily on the leeward side of the big mammal, so as most of the remains would be blown toward the sea. About 75 bystanders, most of them residents who had first found the whale to be an object of curiosity before they tired of its smell, were moved back a quarter of a mile away. The sand dunes there were covered with spectators and land lubber newsmen, shortly to become land blubber newsmen, for the blast blasted blubber beyond all believable bounds.
13: Yeah.
7: Do we need the countdown and all that?
13: Yeah.
14: Our cameras stopped rolling immediately after the blast. The humor of the entire situation suddenly gave way to a run for survival as huge chunks of whale blubber fell everywhere. Pieces of meat passed high over our heads while others were falling at our feet. The dunes were rapidly evacuated as spectators escaped both the falling debris and the overwhelming smell. A parked car over a quarter of a mile from the blast site was the target of one large chunk. The passenger compartment literally smashed. Fortunately, no human was hit as badly as the car. However, everyone on the scene was covered with small particles of dead whale. As for the success of the effort, well, the seagulls who were supposed to clean things up were nowhere in sight, either scared away by the explosion or kept away by the smell. That didn't really matter. The remaining chunks were of such a size that no respectable seagull would attempt to tackle anyway. As darkness began to set in, the highway crews were back on the beach burying the remains, including a large piece of the carcass which never left the blast site. It might be concluded that should a whale ever wash ashore in Lane County again, those in charge will not only remember what to do, they'll certainly remember what not to do.
7: So, that didn't happen.
13: Greatest report filed in the history of local television.
7: I don't think there's any question.
13: It's not close.
7: And Seedorf is doing a great job. There's no doubt. And so is Cockaday. But they can't step to that guy.
13: No. Well, that, you know, events preclude them. They didn't get a whale carcass.
7: Yeah, but that guy took, I mean, he met the moment, as they say in the football world.
13: That's right.
7: He truly met the moment. Terrible news, Matt, in the sister city of Seal Beach, Salzburg, Austria.
13: This is our sister city, Salzburg.
7: The most famous?
13: Beethoven.
7: Mozart.
13: Mozart.
7: The most famous composer ever. And possibly the most important musician in the last 1,000 years. In his home of Salzburg, for his 270th birthday, Matt, Wolfgang Amadeus Mozart was celebrated by 300 less than 2 foot high golden statuettes of Mozart and his dog by a German artist that's very famous. The statuettes, which were supposed to be for sale once the exhibition was over, for like $120 a piece, so nobody's getting rich. I mean, it's not like a one-piece
13: hat. I think we should get one of those, you know, and put it in the studio.
7: Well, I would love one, but unfortunately, the statuettes of Mozart for his anniversary and his dog, which were scattered all around his former house, which is like a museum in Salzburg, and several pavilions around the city. Matt, you'd be shocked to know that as of last week, most of them have been stolen.
17: That's not cool.
7: You thought the Austrians were above that, didn't you?
13: I did. They do seem like a refined folk.
7: Don't, I mean, they have Mozart.
13: Yeah.
7: 200 plus of the 300. Gone! The Mozart Foundation in Salzburg is shocked.
13: Maybe it was the Beethoven folks from Vienna who came and stole them.
7: Well, actually, you'd be shocked to know, Matt, a similar thing happened to the same artist. Made a bunch of Wagner statues for Richard Wagner's 200th birthday in Leipzig.
13: Okay.
7: And guess what happened? Correct. They were stolen. Snatched away before anybody could celebrate the great composer. People stole the statuettes.
13: That's not cool, man.
7: No. I mean, you know, why not just leave them there and buy it later? But even the people of Europe in these refined places, Leipzig, Salzburg, cannot control themselves. And I think it's terrible, man. Used to be you could live in Austria and leave your door unlocked. I remember it.
13: Now?
18: Terrible, terrible.
7: Terrible.
13: Can't even put a Mozart statue out around town.
7: Mozart gets a lot of love in Vienna, too, because, you know, he ended up there doing most of his career. But he is from Salzburg.
18: Terrible, terrible.
7: Shame on you, Salzburg.
13: I was legitimately thinking, if they're still available, we do need to buy one of those and get it shipped here.
7: Well, I think we could find a Mozart statuette, and I'll get you with the one you want because of your proclivity toward the Third Reich of the Wagner.
13: I don't have a proclivity toward the Third Reich.
7: I'll get you the
13: Listen,
7: Wagner.
13: Listen, I'm the Jew here.
7: Oh, you are now.
13: Yeah. Let me talk about my proclivity to the Third Reich. I quickly announced
7: my 11%
13: Jewishness.
7: Don't worry, man. I'll get on eBay and I'll get you the Wagner. Poor Wagner, you know, he never saw the Third Reich. Disney.
19: Arms away from the doors.
7: Oh, Matt, it's on.
13: What do we got? Oh, what are we doing?
7: Listen, you hear it?
19: Inside the cars at all times, and no smoking, please. Thank you.
13: I'm listening.
7: Disneyland.
13: Hold on.
20: Welcome aboard the Goodyear People Mover.
13: Oh, People Mover. Yeah. Put your hand in my pocket, sweetheart.
7: Overhauling Tomorrowland, which was announced at a convention of Disney dorks earlier this month.
20: Carried over 30 million Disneyland guests.
7: Freaking dorks.
20: And they someday carry you from
7: anyway, a lot of these Disney dorks who write about and are really interested in Disneyland and what's going on in Anaheim. When Disneyland, all Disneyland did was come out and say, listen, we're remodeling Tomorrowland. What do you think happened? The Disney dorks took the ball.
13: Oh, they start sniffing around.
7: And they ran with it like Derrick Henry. And they're trying to start just like the Enchirito came back with the groundswell of people or like the Pepsi Clear or the different things that have come out over the years. They're someday trying to start bring back the people mover.
13: Okay.
7: In the Tomorrowland overhaul, they want the people mover of all things.
13: Well,
7: brought back at Disneyland. Now, the mover, for some, was a haven of sexual activity
13: exactly
7: for
13: right.
7: junior high. For others, the mover had a 28-year run from 67 to 95. It moved 10 million people
20: to 200 years of American music
7: and has a weirdo fan base, much like the Enchirito. But allegedly, the People Mover has no indication of returning. This is just what the Disney dorks are trying to make happen. But it's got, as you would say, Matt, a lot of heat on the People Mover from the Disney dorks.
13: Well, nostalgia is very popular with the Disney dorks, and they do spend a lot of money on their season passes and merch and giant corn dogs and parking.
7: Well, yeah, and these Disney dorks online, you know, the naysayers are like, it could take years, actually, to rebuild the People Mover. They need a new track, you know, and all this stuff. And now they're arguing back and forth, and that only gains it in momentum, as you know. So.
13: I do feel like Disney is a popular enough brand that they don't need the dorks.
7: You don't think they need the Disney dorks?
13: No, to max out capacity. I feel like there's enough folks coming in town from the Great
7: like
13: Plains.
7: The insane clown posse needs the Juggalos.
13: Right.
7: They don't have a big crossover audience. But the Disney dorks, maybe not as necessary to the Disney brand.
13: No need to super serve our P1s here at Disney.
7: As the Juggalos.
13: Right. Juggalos, serve.
7: They're needed.
13: Most definitely.
7: This is not better news, though, Matt. This is just hearsay. I want to tip a cap to Knott's Berry Farm, one of the greatest amusement parks of all time.
13: No doubt in my mind.
7: Actually doing something with Montezuma's Revenge and reopening that, because that is a much more tangible thing, and that was a 4-year renovation. But there is no doubt, Matt, that there is some heat on the People Mover coming back in Tomorrowland at Disneyland Anaheim.
13: And I think Montezuma's Revenge, as you detailed, very, very small footprint. Not a whole lot that you can do with the Montezuma's Revenge footprint.
7: They changed the theme, kind of.
13: Yeah, they just kind of gave it a little paint, some new carpet.
7: Yeah, and they changed the look of the car. Actually, they gave it a whole new track, but it's pretty much the exact same. And they'd have to do that with the People Mover as well, Matt, because we are construction experts, especially when it comes to amusement parks and roller coasters and attractions.
13: And it's not close.
7: Not even close. We know all. We know why Superman got stuck all those years ago at Six Flags.
13: Over and over and over again.
7: We'll be back with more Petros and Money on AM 570 LA Sports. The top story of the day, a celebration of Dodger baseball headed your way next.

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0: Petros and Money Show, hashtag Modelo USA. And Dodgers Braves tomorrow, so it'll be a big flex alert. We'll start at 1 o'clock. And we will get you to Dodgers Braves tonight. There is Dodger Talk, off-night Dodger Talk with Tim Cates. So we're looking forward to that as well. 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And you can stream it live there as well. But right now, it's time for the top story of the day.
1: Top story of the day.
2: Well, it is wild. It does feel like we have had more concern about these Dodgers over this roster, this iteration of regular season baseball, than we've had in a while.
0: Yeah, they're old, Matt. They're,
2: that's part of it.
0: More concern for the elderly than you do the...
2: Yeah. You know, you want to make sure they're taken care of. Now they're old. It has vacillated between... These guys are old. And starting pitching injuries, bullpen concerns, you blew it. Free agent busts, Kyle Tucker, Edwin Diaz. I just want to help them out however they want me to help them out. I have let them down. Shohei Ohtani's knee, Shohei Ohtani's arm, Mookie's struggle. Is he too old? You know, Freddie's going to be 37 in a week. The injuries coming into the season, Kike, Blake Treinen, Evan Phillips. So eventually you're going to get these guys back. A lot of trepidation about how are the Dodgers going to try to pull off the first ever three straight World Series championships by a team in the National League. And then the losing streak hit, and all hell broke loose. They can't hit. They can't pitch late. Who's starting for him with all these injuries? What's happening to this $500 million payroll? They're fine, I guess. Maybe the proverbial switch has now been flipped thanks to the team looking more like itself with Blake Snell back, the addition of Skubal to give him the most formidable starting rotation in the league, and it's not close. We said right before the Colorado series, after that miserable showing against Milwaukee, losing 3 of 4 when Dave was on, and Dave backed it up. Dave, this is a six-game sweep, right? Six-game sweep, and that'll settle all this. And he said, that's right, it's a six-game sweep. And they executed it. Now, they didn't do it in dominant fashion. They needed extras in two of them, and they still remain undefeated in extra innings. Speaks to perhaps the clutch gene they have come postseason. 37 runs scored in six games. That is over 6 runs per game. That's a little bit better than the 10 scored, 2.5 per game in the Milwaukee series. Now, Milwaukee does have the best record in baseball, and they just finished a 6-game sweep over the Rockies and the Pirates. But they did get Blake Snell 2 wins, his first 2 of the season. They did get Derek Skubal, his first win as a Dodger. And they did get Eric Lauer, his 8th win as a Dodger, as he is now 9-5. 9-6, I should say. When they picked him up, he was 1-5. He is 7-1 with the Dodgers, but you get Skubal off the schneid as they lost his 2 first starts. And how did he get his first win? After giving up 3 runs in 7 innings, of course, Kyle Tucker with the game-winning RBI, the Gwibby, a 2-run single that gave Skubal an exit to a standing ovation with the lead. Tucker with a post-game interview, and everybody feeling good. 1-for-3 yesterday with a run and a walk. Maybe Kyle Tucker is starting to find it after all the consternation we have shown, understandably, up to this point in the season. And the best of all was, of course,
3: let me walk in like a rooster.
2: Blake Snell. Looking like what Vasse will tell anyone, anywhere, at any time, unsolicited. That Snellzilla.
0: Yeah, I mean, are you going to...
2: He's right.
0: Are you going to give him his flowers, Matt, or are you going to be snarky and barky?
4: Oh, God. He's
5: fresh flowers.
2: There it is.
5: Fresh flowers.
2: Dave contends that Blake Snell, not Yamamoto, not Skubal, is the best pitcher on the staff and the guy that I would pitch in game one. And 3 starts in his return. 6 innings each, 21 strikeouts, just 2 earned runs. Now, those who plant their flag in the Yamamoto camp will say, Yama gets hosed again with a no decision thanks to Vesia. Didn't get enough run support, and then Vesia gives up two right after he leaves the game.
0: There are some in the Yama camp that would camp Yama.
2: Yeah, the CYs. The Sighs. But, like Snell in his last three, averaging six per.
0: Tai Chi every morning at Camp Yama.
2: Six innings per, three earned runs, 24 strikeouts for Yamamoto. But it is wild. Yeah, you look up at the future schedule. Tomorrow, Tyler Glass now is on the mound. We detailed it last week. His whip better than anybody else on the team, even Ohtani. Ohtani. At .83, he picks up, if he should pick up where he leaves off. And now with the news that Dave shared with us last week, that Ohtani will be back on the mound next homestand, is his prediction to stake his claim. He wants to win the MVP. To claim the league MVP from PCA. To which Tim Cates has been saying all day, hey, good luck with that.
6: PCA hit another bomb yesterday. He's got 33 now.
2: He's got 33. Good luck taking PCA out.
6: Yeah, and PCA plays every day in the outfield. What are you doing, Ohtani?
0: Huh? Every day PCA.
2: Well, I'm glad you asked, Cates. What are you going to do? How about this? How about this is what Ohtani's going to do? Just when you wrote him off, like we all wrote the Dodgers off because they were old and they were broken. If, in fact, he hits the mound on the next homestand to stake his claim to the league MVP, he has a potential five starts left in the regular season. That could get him to 11 or 12 wins with a sub-2 ERA, over 100 strikeouts to go with, considering the lesser competition in September, feasting on September call-ups. He could cross 40 homers. He could cross 100 ribbies. He could up his OPS to 1,000. They are all out there. How do we know? Because Ohtani likes September. Last September, he hit .312 with 10 dongers, 17 ribbies. He made three starts, and in those three starts, he allowed eight hits and zero earned runs with 18 strikeouts. 2024 September, arguably one of the greatest months in the history of hitting. .393, 10 home runs, 32 ribbies with an OPS of .1225. 1 week from tomorrow, if it lines up to be, as David Vasse predicted, September 1st, the start of his favorite month, put him on the mound against the Cardinals, and perhaps we'll see magic happen. All of this to say, P, the Dodgers won the World Series in each of the last two seasons. Their record on August 24th, 2024, was 77-53. Their record in 2025, again, winning the World Series on August 24th, 74-57. And today, on this off day, the 24th of August, in our Lord's year 2026, they are 80-51. They trail the Brewers by a single game for the best record in baseball. And, of course, they don't own the tiebreaker, so they'll need to finish with one more win. They are four clear of the Braves for the two seed.
0: You've willed them, Matt. You've willed them to this moment.
2: With this kind of delivery,
0: right? With your top stories, yeah.

0: They are now on a 99-win pace, and considering the schedule I just mentioned, considering the rotation that's now healthy, it looks as though 100 wins is very, very likely. And with the over-under preseason at 99.5, getting bet all the way up to 103.5 wins, I do believe all of those are now in play. They could still hit that over. Do I see them going 24-7 over the final 31 to get to 104 wins? That would probably be...
1: I'd like to know what you see.
0: Asking a lot. I don't see it. But 20-11 to hit 100, most definitely. And if we squint, maybe that 20-11 looks a lot like 24-7. And they find themselves hitting an over number that was absolutely unthinkable just a week ago.
1: Well, Matt, I think, again, I just can't wait to know. I mean, I'm sure you're still going to ride this high tomorrow. I mean, nothing's going to change in our feelings. Nothing's going to change.
0: No, we don't have a game to change. But, we always come up with something.
1: Yeah, no, you're right. You never know. Stay with us. We'll have more great sports talk, some miscellaneous college football stories, and then another hour on AM570 LA Sports, your home of the Dodgers, and streaming live and podcastable on the iHeartRadio app. It's an I'm a Horse Monday and a Modelo Michelada Monday on Petros and Money, and we still have pro football tickets to give away.

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0: Throw some money in 570 LA Sports live everywhere on the iHeartRadio app. It is a Modelo Michelada Monday. Not a Michelada, but it's not made with Modelo. A reward for those with a fighting spirit. Modelo, the mark of a fighter. Still have one more pair of Charger Rams preseason at SoFi Stadium tickets to give away for Thursday. Already given away two pair. One more to go if you want to head out and check that out. Keep listening, maybe as soon as the very next segment.
1: Oh, is that a tease?
0: That's a tease.
1: What a stud.
0: That's it. I like the tease, guys. Now we just need a thread that carries through the whole show.
1: A thread and a tease.
0: That's right.
1: Okay.
0: Tease it, and then you have a thread, and then you thread the tease with the needle.
1: That's what I have. I have a couple of miscellaneous college football stories for you here, Matt. We'll talk a little bit more about the old players, the old heads in college football throughout the show. That's one of our threads, is the old heads, these 26-year-old dudes running around college football. And we'll talk about the guy who's maybe going to be at LSU, the tight end. But first, another story out of Mississippi, Matt, where despite the sadness of the decline of the SEC and the surge as far as championships and things go of the Big Ten, I don't want the SEC to fall too low, Matt, to where we don't get stories like this anymore. This one is out of Oxford, Mississippi. The executive director of Old Miss's NIL Collective. And you can imagine how this guy sounds. His name, Walker Jones.
0: Oh, Walker Jones.
1: Said the FBI searched the Rebels football office for recording devices after Lane Kiffin left for LSU, an SEC rival, following last year's regular season. I don't know, that was a bit of a story last year. Walker Jones, who co-founded the Grove Collective, told the Assorted Crackers podcast.
0: I wish our show was called Assorted Crackers.
1: It would work. Although we aren't Southern.
0: And we are pole smokers.
1: Yeah, we smoke. The FBI searched for bugs in the football offices at the Manning Center once Kiffin bolted for LSU after guiding the Rebels to an 11-1 record in the regular season and their first college football playoff berth. Of course, Lane Kiffin was never there for that. We actually had the FBI come through and walk the building for bugs and everything, Jones told the Assorted Crackers. We kind of knew what was in Baton Rouge, and we knew how they operated. I remember getting on my knees and looking underneath the desk, checking for, is there some kind of bug in my office? When asked why he was looking under his desk, Jones said, trust me, you don't know this guy, talking about Kiffin, like I do.
2: Dear old
1: son, what are you going to do with this guy? Imagine your level of self-importance to check your office for bugs when you're the head of an NIL collective for Ole Miss, thinking that Lane Kiffin is spying on you.
0: Well, you don't know this guy like he knows this guy.
1: Well, but the FBI found nothing.
0: Listen, Mr. FBI man. Listen, G-Man.
1: The FBI found a giant bluefin tuna that he left in somebody's drawer. All right, we'll hear the end part. Turn it up.

0: That's what it was. There was a music box, and if you opened it up, it said, "Good evening, everybody." They were like, "Damn that Kiffin, what a prankster." All right, Matt, one more college football story.
1: Football.
0: And this one, this is even worse than OJ. The headline reads, 47-year-old pastor Justin Buzzard makes San Jose City College roster as defensive end. Now, you don't have to add this guy to your San Jose board for Saturday, Matt. He's on the San Jose City College
2: team. Ah, okay, good. I was just starting to jot that down.
0: He's a D end for San Jose City. He played football growing up, but, you know, he's 47.
2: Takes him about 3 hours to get warmed up.
0: Like all the rest of us, he thought an injury ended his career in the 90s, yeah. And it should have. Since then, he has become a pastor, married, three kids. One of his dads showed him a social media clip of a 60-year-old guy on the East Coast playing football. Probably in some stupid cop versus fireman game where everybody blows their hammy or does their patella. And the son asks his dad, when is he getting back on the field? Instead of doing what he should have done, which is going to the fridge and opening up a Happy Dad, like Matt does.
2: That's what I do.
0: Buzzard took that as a challenge. I guess they thought at first they were humoring him by letting him go out there and put on pads and stuff. But he has made enough of an impression.
2: And he started kicking ass.
0: And here's what he told Fox and Friends. No one's going easy at all. I'm not going easy on them. That's the most important topic. I'm not going easy on these guys. I'm giving them everything I've got to. My teammates are lost, junior college, vaping idiot. No, he didn't say that. My teammates have been great. They have really embraced me. I was really wondering, how are they going to handle a 47-year-old guy showing up? How are they going to receive me? Are they going to accept me? Will they try to go easy on me? Will they try to attack me? And they've been incredible.
2: I miss being with my guys. Take a look at my life.
0: His wife is supporting him, but doesn't want him to play in any games.
2: You know, when it goes live, I'm afraid they're going to kill you, sweetheart.
0: I mean, I don't know the level of San Jose JCC, but yeah. I mean, somebody might put your own head up your ass.
3: I mean, is San Jose CC really going to tell the guy, no, you can't play? I mean, Pierce
0: would you
3: folded.
0: Like to...
3: They folded because they didn't have players.
0: We could have used this guy.
3: Right?
0: At Pierce. Instead, now people can't say living at home, going to Pierce, playing on the team. Now they could just say living at home, going to Pierce. Here's his last very, very, I think, inspirational quote on the way out. Risk or rust. You're either risking or you're rusting as a man. Take risks. Don't rust. If you are a Petros and Money listener, you might want to get some eyeballs on this. It's San Jose City College as they open on Saturday at home, taking on College of the Redwoods, home of the Woodies. Good luck, everybody. And we'll be back with more Petros and Money. We got another hour of great sports talk to come on AM 570.
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3: 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And Amanda Knox joins Bobby Cass to talk about surviving prison and life nearly 20 years after being wrongfully accused.
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2: So good in a bread form.
3: You don't hear that much anymore. All right, it's time for I did not know that's a good fun fact. Quick hits, everybody.
5: The PMS quick hits. I'll make it quick, y'all. Oh, yeah.
3: The Dodgers are 80-51. There is a 9-game lead in the NL West. They're one back of Milwaukee, the good land, for the best record in the NL. They're 4 games up on the Braves for the second spot in the NL. In Atlanta tomorrow, as we said, on a 6-game winning streak, 2 sweeps. After the weekend, the Dodgers had with Yamamoto and Skubal and Snell pitching the way they did. Dave Roberts feeling good about his team.
6: Really excited. I think, from one side, it's good for us to feel like every single night we have a chance to win with the starter. On the other side, it's like I've used before, it's daunting as an offense, opposing offense, to look at the probables and you see Glasnow, Yamamoto, Snell, Sasaki, and then potentially Shohei. It's like it gets daunting. And so from our standpoint, you feel like you can keep, sustain this run that we're on right now.
7: Let me walk in like a rooster. I am styling 7 innings, 9 strikeouts, winning game 1. Woo! That's right. Snellzilla, baby.
2: That's and what's staring at you in the playoffs.
3: Yeah, it's daunting. You got that guy laughing at you while you're laying on the ground.
7: Let me walk in like a rooster.
3: Well, you know, Matt, it is the truth, as has been said today. Some people, no matter how rich they are, they like to dabble in the gutter.
8: We are not going to hide who we are just because some whore shakes our ass.
3: They like to spend some time with the dregs of society.
2: Listen, whore, I'm not going to hide who I am and what I own and what I'm worth just because you shake your ass. I want a bite of that.
3: $140.
8: We're not going to hide who we are just because some whore shakes our ass.
3: Posted out at a trailer park, Jed York, the owner of the San Francisco 49ers, one of the great iconic brands in the NFL.
2: Probably worth about $8 billion, I would guess, somewhere in that neighborhood.
3: Pleaded no contest to a pair of misdemeanor charges Monday after being arrested in Ohio.
2: Colombiana.
3: Palestine, Ohio, on suspicion of engaging in, well, with a prostitution whore. According to the Colombiana County, Ohio court records.
9: I was entrapped, goddammit. This is entrapment.
3: Obtained by Espen, York allegedly responded to an undercover ad on a known prostitution whore website.
2: It is called OhioWhores.com.
3: arranged to have sexual activity with a female in exchange for $140.
2: In a trailer park.
3: He was arrested upon arriving at the trailer park. He didn't even get one out.
2: No.
3: At the meeting. Look, I mean, at least
2: Kraft. Had a bone diggity going, ready to get
3: it
2: rolling.
3: Yeah, you know what? Neither did Kraft. You know, they ran in there while he was laying there.
2: Not yet.
3: There.
2: Give me 5 minutes.
3: 5 minutes. How about a courtesy knock?
2: Come on.
3: They found him with the cell phone that he used to arrange a meeting, according to the records. Some people, you know, they get an exhilaration out of going downtown and living with the other half.
2: You know, that Colombiana County. They say they got the best whores in America.
3: They all look like Zoe Saldana, the Colombiana. It's not right. Even Colombian. The Chargers and Rams Thursday night in the final preseason game. We've been giving away tickets all. Matt just did it.
2: Had to do it.
10: Foosball.
2: I felt the calling.
3: It's written in here, but you did
2: it
3: already.
2: I did it. I forgot.
3: That's because it was written in there for me.
2: And I was able to usurp
3: your power. It was like the zone read, and you just took the ball. You weren't supposed to.
2: See you later.
3: Hey, we called a play action out of that. No.
2: I think as opposed to that, it's more like I just
3: mesh.
2: Snapped it right over your head.
3: It was not cool. Whatever it was uncool. Sean McVay said Ty Simpson is definitely going to play Thursday night against the Chargers. Still to be determined whether Stetson Bennett IV plays.
2: We really just called him Stetson Bennett IV.
11: On his jersey, it says Bennett 4.
3: Matt, you're lucky I didn't give away another pair of tickets, and that would put us in a terrible ticket. I just read what's on the thing. That'll put us in a terrible ticket deficit.
2: Bennett IV. And Bennett IV takes the snap. Bennett IV looking left.
3: Stetson Bennett IV.
2: Jesus.
11: Will that be on your boards? Bennett
3: IV. And every time he comes off the field, he's got to take off his helmet and put on a big Stetson hat.
2: Yes. No, it will not.
3: McVay also said he hasn't decided yet which quarterback will back up Matt Stafford.
2: I think we probably know.
3: Is it going to be Stetson Bennett IV, you think?
2: I think it's going to be family friend of the Les Snead family, Ty Simpson. That's what I'm assuming will be the backup. And to their credit, they've been able to rehab Stetson Bennett enough to a point where maybe he's got a little bit of
3: trade value.
2: You mean
3: like from drinking?
2: Yeah. Okay. Yeah, from
3: well, you know,
2: from
3: Matt,
2: all the drinking.
3: I mean, you know who else had a great political background and very rich family? You know,
12: they were all basically alcoholics,
3: and you know, a very cool name was Towns Van Zandt, and you know, he became a vagrant.
2: Sure,
3: you know, it's not easy to be rich. Ashton Gentry sprained his ankle over the weekend. It was feared that he'd blown out his knee, so I guess the sprained ankle is good news.
2: Yeah, I would say that
12: that's the truth.
2: Qualifies as good news, thinking maybe the knee was done and he was done for the year. That's great.
3: And Deshaun Watson says he's sorry that he talked so bad about everybody. He's the starter in Cleveland, and he called out the fans for booing him and cheering when he got hurt, when he blew his Achilles. And today he apologized once he realized that he's beaten out Shadur.
13: I know the frustration his organization have put, you know, a lot of investment in coming, you know, to get me back in 22, and things haven't been going the right direction that we thought it was. You know, a lot of injuries, a lot of time off, and not putting the best football and my foot forward. So, again, just, you know, I understand the frustration. I understand everything that kind of goes into that. You know, and moving forward, I just want to focus on football, making sure that, you know, I'm putting the best product out there, having the best ability, you know, because I thrive off the energy. I thrive off the energy of the fans. I thrive off the energy.
3: Yeah, I don't think it's
13: the community. I thrive off all that stuff.
3: I don't think it's going to work.
2: $280 million.
3: Use the word community. Use the word community.
2: Community. Sir.
3: USC gets a crack at week zero. Number 14, USC hosting San Jose. Saturday.
10: Fight on.
3: On the 29th, is Colin Cowherd going to be out on the coast for this one?
2: Probably not. Probably not.
3: 38.5-point favorite.
2: Well, I guess I better come up with some talking points for Steve Berline.
3: Yeah, well, you know, all you have to do is ask him about the SC Notre Dame stuff.
2: Yeah, there you go.
3: There you fill a whole second half. Notre Dame guy, they love Notre Dame.
2: Oh, yeah.
3: UCLA travels to Berkeley on September 5th to take on Cal. They are a slight 1.5-point fave. The Bruins have benefited from the court ruling allowing a fifth year for certain players.
14: Bob, are we ready?
3: Well, former JMU linebacker Trent Hendrick.
14: We're not ready.
3: Is now at UCLA, and Bob Chesney says he's ready.
14: Bob, are we ready?
3: He'll be 100% ready to play against Sagopolotele and the Cal Golden Bears on the 5th.
15: Obviously, we don't want to add just anybody to our program. This is a guy that went through winter conditioning, you know, with our team. It was one of those team leaders that absolutely elevated everybody in his room and in the program. You know, then he was also represent us on Media Day out down in New Orleans that year, and then also was a captain of the football team and of arguably the best year in the history of that program at the FBS level, of course. So there's a lot in there, you know, that he brings to the table and knows the system. He can jump in there right away. Obviously can't because he's in only a helmet for a couple of days, but at the same point in time, he's a nice added addition of a kid that we trust and believe in as part of our family.
3: Hey, guess what? I'm here and I'm starting. So
2: we're ready.
3: You guys who thought you were starting, you ain't starting. The Browns cut a tight end named Daquan Wright. And if he clears waivers.
2: Oh, which he did. He cleared waivers earlier. You know what that means, P.
3: There's a place for him on a team in Baton Rouge. With Lane Kiffin. They're starting to fish fry for
16: Once
3: him.
16: Once we had a coach at Tennessee, half snake, the other half rat.
3: Good luck to everybody involved. Everybody.
2: First player. Play for an NFL team. Go ahead and play for a college football team. Where I would imagine he's probably going to make more money than...
3: Yeah, well, what we need to do, what we need to do is get a stipulation in college football to where every team gets to have its own judge. You know, like Notre Dame has its own priests. Everybody should have their own judge, too. Ooh.
2: I call Judge Dredd.
3: Yeah. Well, that's a good judge. But he's dead, though.
2: Ah, damn it. Did we get that ruling yet? No, still waiting.
3: Wait, which one? The Stallone Judge Dredd or the Jamaican body British singer Judge Dredd?
2: Oh, I want the Stallone Judge Dredd.
3: Okay, yeah.
2: The comic
3: He's still going.
16: Pile up the wood and burn his effigy. We can't dream about that.
3: All right, we'll be back with more Petros and Money on AM 570 LA Sports, your home of the Dodgers. Dodgers talk tonight with Tim Cates at 7.
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3: You know...
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3: All right, joining us right now on your Southern California Toyota dealer celebrity hotline, pardon my take, ranked him as number 15. Top 100 college football media personalities. 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Others, not as strong. He is the proprietor of the Jeff Schwartz is Smarter Than You podcast. Former NFL O-lineman. Former Oregon Duck. 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His Palisades Dolphins went down to Crenshaw in week one, but it's great that they're out there competing. It's a great game, I heard. Joining us now is the great Jeff Schwartz on the Petros and Money Show. What's cracking, Jeff? How are you?
6: Glad to be back with you guys. Two things. One, I believe that was the first football game Pally had back at their home field after the fire. So that's good that the neighborhood's recovering. And
3: that's right.
6: That list I was on, that might be the highest I've ever been on any list, good or bad.
3: Yeah, like, I can't believe you beat Chris Budden.
5: It's a good number.
6: Yeah. So I'm proud of my top 15 ranking for best college football minds. It's probably because of how much USC I talk, so I'm glad I'm on the list.
5: That's what it is.
3: I guess that must be the key.
5: That's why Petros isn't on it.
3: Yeah.
5: Doesn't talk enough USC.
3: I don't know. I just do stories about coyote attacks. Jeff, first and foremost, what are your original thoughts about the movement that we're having with the NFL guys being eligible for college football, the fifth-year dudes swooping in? I know Dan Lanning, your coach at Oregon, took a pretty hard-line stance, but are you enjoying this era of college football with the judges moving around and making rulings?
6: No one enjoys this. This isn't impossible to enjoy this. Like, there's just no way where every day there's a new ruling, and I get it. Look, the NCAA went to 5 years, right? You get 5 years to play five. And so the 2022 class feels like they're discriminated against because the class – you know, in front of them gets to have one more year, and the COVID class has got to have one more year. And my argument of this is sort of just like, sorry, I don't want to tell you, like, life is unfair. If I get a speeding ticket for going over the speed limit, and the next day they change the speed limit, do I get the ticket erased? Is that the way that works? Or when I did it, the law was broken, and now they changed the law. I mean, the rule got changed. You kind of get screwed. I don't know, like, life's not fair. And then, you know, now you have the 2022 guys back in. Why would the 2021 guys complain if they don't get a fifth year? I didn't get a fifth year. I only played 4 years. I played as a true freshman in 80 snaps. That's all I played as a true freshman. So I get to ask for my year back. I mean, at some point, you have to sort of have, like, this is a rule. We're enforcing it. A new rule. Kind of got screwed, 2022 guys. I mean, it is at this point what it is. I mean, they're in the NFL. They're in training camp right now, and they're being released and going back to the NFL facility, NCAA facility. So I'm with Dan Lanning on this one. No surprise, though, like Lane Kiffin's eating this up, right? Like, he can't wait to
0: bring these guys back. Yeah. I'm not surprised there. But, man, I just – we got to have some rules, man. Someone's got to be done here, and it won't ever be done, by the way. Nothing's changing because the only way to change any of this is to have a collective bargaining agreement, and the player will never agree to that. They just won't. So this end game is just chaos forever, I guess. I don't even know what the breaking point would be.
5: Jeff, let's see if we can get that 15 to 14 or 13 here. USC.
3: Is there a sliding scale match? Should I start giving takes?
5: I'm thinking if we got to keep them at 15 or move them up, we got to get some SC in here right away in order for them to understand that. Yeah, that's the theme of this. The I would assume to make the playoff, they're going to have to beat either Oregon, Ohio State, or Indiana. They play all three of them. I don't know if they can get in with three losses. Maybe they can, but. Lincoln Riley said the window's open. Do you see this team being good enough where that's a realistic goal that they can get out of this campaign with two losses and maybe get into the back end of this postseason bracket?
0: I'll say one positive USC thing first. Phil, finish up here. I do like USC this weekend to score over 48.5 points with San Jose State. That will be one of my best bets I have later on my show this week. I'm going to score a ton of points this weekend. I'm actually looking forward to watching college football that matters this week. I've enjoyed preseason, but nothing like games that matter. I think USC, the biggest question for me now is just overall team depth. I know Lincoln Riley feels like the depth is improved, and you look by recruiting rankings, you have to agree on that, but it's really young depth, right? Like, you have a four-game stretch where it's Oregon, Washington, at Penn State, at Wisconsin. Do you have enough defensive linemen that are ready to play now to go through that schedule, right? Then you have to go play Ohio State and Indiana, and maybe UCLA at the end of the year is a lot better under Chesney. And you basically have to split Oregon, Washington, Indiana, Ohio State to have a chance, right? If you don't split that, you go 3-1, you're obviously in. If you go 1-3, you're not. And then again, that Washington game is tough. You're playing them after Oregon. Washington returns four offensive linemen. They return a dynamic quarterback. I have a question about their defense, but their linebackers are really good. Then you go to Penn State. It's a whiteout. You just play two physical offensive lines in Oregon and Washington. Then you go to Penn State and you play a veteran group that's basically Iowa State moving over to Penn State. Like, do you have the depth right now to withstand the schedule? That's my question about USC. I think top-end guys are better than they've ever been under Riley, but it's those depth pieces, right? It's like you lose a defensive end, which you've already lost so far. Like, do you have a guy right now? It doesn't matter the first 3 weeks, I guess, but if you have a guy right now that can come in and play against Oregon in week five, Stewart's not healthy. So that's my question. It's just depth, right? I mean, that's what you need to make playoff runs. You're going to lose guys throughout the season. Oregon last year was down three offensive linemen against USC. They were down to three scholarship wide receivers against USC. Like, they managed to score, 35 points on offense. Like, you got to do that. And does USC have the depth on their team to withstand a schedule that they have in front of them?
3: Jeff Schwartz is our guest, a fabulous guest, and a great college football personality, no matter what anybody ranks. Up and down the West Coast, as you're talking about it, I mean, you talk about Dante Moore at your alma mater, the dynamic Damond Williams at Washington, Saga Politele at Cal, who's really good, Iamaleava at UCLA, and Maiava at USC. Who do you think, I mean, if any of those guys are going to New York or maybe winning that award, who do you think has the best chance, or what goes through your mind when I say all their names?
0: Yeah, well, look, I think JKS is probably the most underrated quarterback. He was a freshman last year, played at Cal. They're just not good enough for him to be in the Heisman discussion, I don't think, this year. I like Tosh. I like what they're building at Cal, but he's not there yet. I mean, the two choices that feel like the most likely are Maiava or Moore, right? I mean, Maiava put up great numbers last year. You got to figure it's just more comfortable in the system this year. The offensive line is mostly healthy. I know they had an injury already at center, so the offensive line should be better last season. I do think that not enough has been made about replacing Lemon and Lane. Those are two dynamic wide receivers. But you have a way to ease yourself into the season with the schedule you had the first couple of weeks. I mean, Maiava's, I think, in the discussion. And Dante Moore, I think it just matters for more, like, does Oregon want this from him, right? I mean, I think Oregon would love to sit him in fourth quarters and be up, multiple scores and let Raiola play a little bit. So I don't know if Oregon's going to push as hard to to have him put up some of those stack end of games just because it makes more sense to keep him healthy and let Raiola play a little bit. So, I mean, more in my armor of the two. Devon Williams is interesting. There's a little bit of a struggle there, I think, in Washington with what Jed Fish wants the offense to be and what Devon Williams wants the offense to be. It's actually opposite of what you would think. Devon Williams wants to be a pocket guy. Like, that's what he wants. He wants to be a traditional feel of a quarterback. And Jed Fish wants him to use his athleticism and be more of a threat down to down running. He can run the ball, obviously, but down to down. And then there's a little bit of a fight there to see what's gonna what's best for the offense. And then they have to get better against better teams. Last year, Damon Williams did not play well against Ohio State, Oregon, and so the better defense they face this season. So to me, it's Maava or Moore. I mean, Maava's going to play well. Moore's going to play well. It might come down to styles and records and sort of what happens in any of these games.
5: What do you make of UCLA? And when you look, I think it's 9 of 11 starters or transfers on offense and 8 of 11 on defense. Everybody obviously points to Coach Cignetti and bringing all of his guys to Indiana and it working out for him. When you look at UCLA, I mean, unlike USC, they don't get Ohio State. They don't get Indiana. They kind of have a way to ease into the schedule, those first four or five games. Kind of what do you think is the floor and ceiling for that team?
0: Yeah, I'm always a little hesitant to back like public sentiment when it comes to a very heavy favorite out of nowhere. Like, oh, UCLA is gonna win 8 or 9 games. I mean, maybe I gotta see it, right? Nico last year had a couple game stretch where it looked really good, but otherwise there were some ups and downs. He's sort of in the same boat where like his legs are so valuable, but he got beat up last year when he started running a little bit more. Like, does he want to run this year as much? And, there's just the talent at UCLA is more than it's been in a while, but you gotta put it all together. A lot of guys that I think, talking to Chesney at Big Ten Media Day, I didn't feel like he really knew who those guys, those game wreckers were gonna be yet for him, like those guys that other teams have to worry about. And that's part of a new coach with a new team is figuring out all those type of plays. And week one they go to Cal. That game, that is the most tactile after dark game I've ever heard of. Cal, he's going to be 45-42, man. It's going to be incredible. I'll be in Eugene that weekend. I'll probably be staying up late in the West Coach watch. I can't wait to watch that game. It might be my favorite game to watch. I can't wait to watch that game. I think it's going to be fireworks in that game. But that game will hinge a lot UCLA season, I feel like. Like, the 6.5 win total. They beat Cal, probably 7 wins. If they don't, probably 6 wins. I just always worry we overhype teams a little bit, and they feel like one team is a little overhyped right now.
3: Hey, I tell you what, as long as you check in a couple times with Central Michigan, New Mexico over on FS1, you can do whatever you want with the UCLA Cal.
0: I'm in. I'm in. Hey, man, I know you can't say anything about this, but I'll find a wager for that game. That keeps me involved. I'll find some way I'll find something. We'll find something. And I'll put on a TV screen for you, and we'll walk.
3: Just bet on how many times I say I love Jason Eck. Under 12.
0: Oh, dude, I watched him almost beat Oregon 2 years.
3: Yeah.
0: I'm sitting at home. Like, is this really going to happen? Are we going to lose to Idaho? Dude, he can flat out coach, man. That dude can coach.
3: Yeah, if Wisconsin has a good year, he won't be in a bad year. He won't be in Albuquerque anymore. It'll be a good year because they'll get him up there. God bless you, Jeff. You're the best, man. Thanks for checking in with us, and we will talk to you soon.
0: Take care, guys. Have a great one.
3: Top 15. Go Dolphins. Go Ducks. And we'll be back with more Petros and Money on AM 570 LA Sports.

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9: You'll hear the hardest tongue in the industry in the very next hour. 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But today,
10: and it's hard,
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11: It's just hard.
9: From Spectrum Sportsnet LA.
10: It's just and hard. It is,
9: well, it's in the name.
12: It's the hardest tongue.
10: Because it's hard.
9: And he's got a hard-ass attitude about Dodgers Braves.
10: It's hard.
9: Like I said, Dodgers on deck at three. It's hard to win on the road in Atlanta in the dog days.
10: It's hard. I mean, it's hard.
9: It is. Hard. All three times. And it's also a Modelo Michelada Monday on PMS. For some, it's hard to get through the day without a Modelo Mich.
13: Buenos dias.
9: We like to say it's not a real Mich if it's not made with a Modelo. That's a reward for the people that have a fighting spirit. As you know, Modelo bears the mark of a fighter.
8: Okay, second down and nine.
9: Like Brett Musburger was fighting with himself on the air right there. Ring the bell of courage.
14: Fight on, fight on, fight on.
9: It's week zero. USC's got San Jose on Saturday. 12 o'clock, 12:30 kick. Large spread. You know, if you miss anything on this show, you can ring the bell for yourself whenever you want on the iHeartRadio app. Stream it live. Or podcast it later. It's time for the dead guy.
12: Dead guy, a war hero, an aviator. The Great War was his jam, and it is British news.
15: It's time for PMS British news. United Kingdom English news. It's time for British news. Cheerio.
16: Now sit up straight. Now get out.
12: Of the Welsh variety, happy would have been 138th to Valentin Henry Baker. Joined the Royal Navy in 1914. Immediately rated petty officer mechanic. Assigned.
9: Is his name Valentine?
12: Valentine. Valentine Henry Baker. He was assigned to the Royal Naval Air Service Armored Car Section as a dispatch rider. Not the biggest guy, they say. 5'9", 38-inch chest, brown hair, blue eyes, but packed a punch. A badass. In the Gallipoli campaign. He took a bullet to the neck. It got lodged next to his spinal column. When the docs looked at it, they said it could be fatal to do surgery. So he said, all right, then leave it. And he wanted to get back to fighting. But the higher-ups were like, good sir, There's a bullet lodged in your spine. You are hereby discharged. August 31st, 1915, from the Royal Naval Air Service. And he said, "Well, hell I am." And he returned to military service with the Royal Welsh Fusiliers as a temporary second lieutenant 2 months later. He got his wings in 1916, appointed a flying officer assigned to the 41 Squadron, with which he spent his entire nine-month combat flying career, during which time he was a certified FU German aircraft ass kicker. He earned the Military Cross in July 1917. The citation read, "Second Lieutenant Valentine Henry Baker, General Liston RFC, for conspicuous gallantry and devotion to duty in a large number of aerial combats. He showed the greatest daring and determination. On one occasion alone, he flew at a low altitude over the enemy lines, attacking and dispersing enemy artillery, infantry, and transport, and returned with a valuable reconnaissance report concerning the retreating enemy. He was a hell of a pilot. So the power said, you're too valuable. We need you to teach everyone. He became a flight instructor, rose to the rank of captain, still flew missions, though, still kicked some crowd ass, and was awarded the Air Force Cross. He ran the secret codes department. After the war, moved to the Dutch East Indies, naval instructor for the Netherlands, Naval Aviation Service. And then he recognized that civilians wanted to fly. So he opened up his own air school, became the most prominent and famous in all of the United Kingdom.
9: Kind of like the Debbie Doodson of the air.
12: Exactly like that. All the royals learned from our man Valentine. Edward, Prince of Wales, Lord Londonderry, Lord Lloyds, Prince George, Duke of Kent, all learned to fly from our man Baker. 1934, he founded his own aircraft company with his good friend James Martin. Baker was their test pilot, Martin the engineer. I think you probably know where this is going. World War II, they're trying to crank out advanced planes to take on the Nazis. And during a test flight of the Martin Baker MB-3 in September 1942, engine seizes. And he was forced into an emergency landing with which he did not survive.
9: Okay.
12: His death did affect his business partner deeply, though. James Martin went on to design the first military jet ejection seat, which would have saved his partner's life. So there you go.
9: Yeah, but it didn't do anything for Goose.
12: No, it did not. You know, that thing was weird. It hit the
9: canopy. Yeah, it caused a lot of resentment.
12: Yeah, it did.
9: With Miles Teller, Goose's son.
12: Broke up a family.
9: They had to be worked through. It had to be worked through in a terrible, very dangerous international mission.
12: Happy birthday.
9: They had to work through that anger.
12: Valentine.
9: Yes. Five different British, all kinds of British places represented. I don't know if you were trying the Welsh accent on, and there was some East London Cockney in there.
12: Yeah, it's my own, you know. It's,
9: I know
12: better with the British accents.
9: I've minded me own. Chad Michael Murray, Matt, is 45. Chad Michael Murray, a real heartthrob in the early 2000s, back when we still had sex symbols.
12: Oh, yeah.
9: Before a gigantic ass the size of two beach balls became attractive. Anyway, Chad Michael Murray is one of the three named young men that women used to go wild over in our youth. Like
12: really wild.
9: Yeah.
12: Yeah.
9: What was the guy from Home Depot? Jonathan Taylor Thomas. There's another three-namer.
12: Home Improvement. Yeah.
9: Yeah, that's right. I don't know where he works.
12: I think he's in, like, jail or something,
9: Home
12: right?
9: Home Depot. No, that's the older brother.
12: That's the older one?
9: He didn't have three names. That was his problem.
12: That'll do it.
9: CMM, Chad Michael Murray's from Buffalo. Single father. Was an air traffic controller. The mom left him and his siblings.
12: Oh, no.
9: Yeah, when he went to Clarence High School, go Red Devils football and drama.
12: It's usually the other side that does that.
9: Yeah, was jumped outside of Burger King and his nose was broken. So they fixed his nose in surgery and he became a model. He went to L.A., booked right away. Tommy Hilfiger, Gucci. He hit the WB hard. ton of Gilmore Girls, Matt, season one and two, as Tristan. Dawson's Creek as Charlie Todd. Deep in the season. Deep in the series. Season 5, 12 episodes. 7 seasons as Lucas Scott on David Vasse's favorite show. A main role on One Tree Hill, where he played a hoop star and writer. He did Agent Carter, Riverdale, which was based on Archie
12: comics.
9: It's
12: like every chick show possible.
9: Yeah.
12: Get me Chad Michael Murray and get him to me immediately. I got to get chicks to watch this show.
9: Sullivan's Crossing. He's done a ton of bad movies, including Freakier Friday.
12: Oh.
9: And A Madea Christmas. CMM was married to Sophia Bush, whose middle name used to be Gigantic, which is crazy.
12: I don't believe that to be
9: true.
12: Yes,
9: Sophia G. Bush.
12: You
9: don't know. From One Tree Hill. He was married to her. She was from One Tree Hill. And I think he was, like, dating her on the show, too. Now he's married to another actress for 11 years, and they have 3 kids. He's recently done a Bills documentary with Andre Reed called Just One Before I Die. And if you think you're done and the show's over, Matt, you're sadly mistaken.
12: No, the show is over.
9: No, here's Chad Michael Murray
12: oh.
9: and Sophia Bush talking about their relationship on One Tree Hill.
0: Look, Brooke, I need you to listen to me. Okay. I understand that you didn't know about the kiss, and I'm sorry for springing on you, but I meant what I said. It didn't mean anything.
11: A kiss always means something.
0: Yeah. Okay, maybe you're right, but it wasn't a romantic moment, and you would know that.
11: If what, I was there? As you so sweetly pointed out at the party that I threw for you, I wasn't there, was I?
0: Is it impossible? For you to forgive me.
12: Huh?
0: I forgave you.
11: For what?
0: For sleeping with Chris Keller.
12: Go!
11: Go! And you know what, Lucas? I loved you for that.
9: I did.
11: You had such...
9: Grace.
11: Grace in that moment that I fell in love with you all over again. I can't believe that you would use it now as a bargaining chip.
0: Oh, I'm not. I need you to trust me and believe me when I tell you that my heart is with you. But a part of me feels like ever since we got back together, you've just been waiting to push me away.
11: Oh, great. You kiss Peyton again, and I'm pushing you away.
12: Mm-hmm.
11: God, why did I make everybody identical purses as wedding gifts?
0: I love you, Brooke. I don't know how else to say it.
11: How about how you show it? I am not pushing you away, Lucas. I am holding on for dear life,
9: and
11: but
9: you
11: I
9: wanted
11: need
9: to end.
11: You to need me back. Okay, why wouldn't you tell me about the kiss? And why didn't you call me while you were away? And why won't you ever just let me all the way in?
16: He kissed a chick twice. She slept with the dude,
12: yeah.
16: And she's
12: yeah.
16: mad at him?
9: I can't believe you would use that as a bargaining chip, you bastard. Hey, what about that one time you slept with that guy? I can't believe you bring that up.
12: Dude, and you know,
9: we're bringing up old ass now.
12: Lives forever on the... yeah.
9: Thanks for listening. Tim Kate's coming up next. Hard Time will join him. And we'll be back on tomorrow at 1 o'clock. Have a great night.
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16: 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We have started a heat wave. We have started the heat of August. And just in time for all the kids that have gone back to school, as it was a nice, cool, mid-hot summer. It wasn't too bad, really, right, through June and July. But here we are in late August. The kids have all gone back to school. Colleges have restarted, and it's 100 degrees in the San Fernando Valley, and it's going to be that way the rest of the week. But we got Dodgers baseball that is equally as hot. Dodgers winners of six in a row after a sweep of the Pittsburgh Pirates over the weekend, and then now head to Atlanta for a big three-game series against the Atlanta Braves, the team that is chasing them in the National League standings as far as the best record overall and the second place standings is concerned. And that's really at this point of the year I'm going to start focusing on. I think the race as a whole is done. The Dodgers are going to win the NL West. And I can say that with confidence in that they are 9 games up with 31 to play. Now, can it happen? Certainly, we've seen teams blow leads before in the division, but it would have to take a disastrous run and a stretch of baseball that we have not seen in years from the Dodgers for that to happen. So I can say with a lot of confidence, I think we could all agree, right, Dodger fans? The Dodgers with 9-game lead in the division over the Padres are going to win the NL West. At this point, the standings that, to me, mean the most are the overall National League standings. Best team in the league is the Milwaukee Brewers at 81-50. In fact, they're the best team in all of baseball. The Dodgers are one game back of the Milwaukee Brewers at 80-51. Just one game back in the win and the loss column. Behind the Dodgers is the Atlanta Braves, who are four games back of the Dodgers at 76-55. And nipping on their heels is the Chicago Cubs, and right behind them, the Philadelphia Phillies. But those are teams we're not necessarily worrying about right now. We're more focused on that separation between first and second and third in the National League standings, because it is oh so important, Dodger fans, that the Dodgers get a bye in the wild card round when it comes to October baseball. And certainly, it's been an up and down second half of this season. And a week ago, we're talking, and the sky is falling. The Dodgers lost 3-4 to the Milwaukee Brewers, and it's a Dodgers team that was struggling to do the simple things right. Defense, moving runners along, base running. Certainly, the pitching would have been up and down. The hitting had been sparse at times. The Dodgers just weren't playing very good baseball in all facets. And how things have dramatically changed for Dave Roberts and this Dodgers team, which had lost 3-4 to the Brewers, had a 4-3 homestand, including the wins over the Kansas City Royals. And Dave Roberts said this team was not playing up to par. This team was not playing the way he expected them to play. They go to Colorado, they sweep the Rockies in three games, and then they take care of the Pirates over the weekend in a three-game sweep. And now the Dodgers have won six in a row.
1: Really excited. I think, from one side, it's good for us to feel like every single night we have a chance to win with the starter. On the other side, it's like I've used before, it's daunting as an offense, opposing offense, to look at the probables and you see Glasnow, Yamamoto, Snell, Sasaki, and then potentially Shohei. It's like it gets daunting. And so from our standpoint, you feel like you can keep, sustain this run that we're on right now.
16: Yeah, that is the best way to describe what the Dodgers have moving forward. And that's why it's so important for them to get the wild card spot and not have to play in that round and get one of the top two spots in the National League. Is this is a daunting pitching staff and rotation that the Dodgers have now put together here in the second half of the season. And it's only going to get stronger with Tyler Glasnow making the return tomorrow. And further down the road, Shohei Ohtani expected to get back into his starting rotation. This is absolutely a daunting rotation if you're an opposing team that you're going to have to face. We talk about how deep this lineup has been over the years, and especially the last 3 years, 1-9. Where do you come up for water? Where do you get to take a deep breath if you're a pitcher on the opposing team? Where is there a break? Where is that out that you can see in this lineup? There just hadn't been one. There was no holes really in this Dodgers lineup. Well, that's now the case with this Dodgers pitching staff, because they are going to finally be healthy here in short order with Tyler Glasnow returning and Shohei Ohtani returning here down the road. This could be, and there's no doubt, the best rotation in baseball. And all the non-Dodger fans are going to say, yeah, of course. Yeah, you stockpile Blake Snell. You go out and get Tarek Skubal. Well, it hasn't necessarily panned out that way for this Dodgers team. The last two-plus seasons, go back to 2024, as great as the rotation looked, everybody got hurt. There was nobody around to help be a starter except for Yamamoto and Jack Flaherty in 2024. I went back and rewatched the three-part docuseries on Apple TV of the the five-game World Series back in 2024, and what a great series it is, by the way. My voice is all over it. Yeah, the Dodgers relied so much on the bullpen because the starting pitching was banged up and hurt. Gavin Stone carried that rotation along with Yamamoto, got hurt in 2024, and it wasn't there for October. Last year, it flipped with the great starting pitching. The bullpen was up and down, but they made it work because guys like Yamamoto and Glasnow came out of the bullpen and helped pitch in the World Series and the NLCS. You fast forward to this year, just when you think they have enough starting pitching, guys get hurt. Blake Snell's not ready. Tyler Glasnow misses 3 months. Shohei Ohtani gets shut down, hasn't pitched in a couple of months. And the Dodgers are relying on Eric Lauer and Justin Robleski to go along with their up-and-down Roki Sasaki and a Yoshinobu Yamamoto. Yeah, so on paper, all the Dodger haters are going to say, well, this is what you get when you buy the team. This is what you get when you get the best players in baseball via trade as well. Well, you know what? They hadn't had everybody healthy up until now, this point. Tyler Glasnow is going to return tomorrow, and it's going to make this rotation even deeper than it was been or has been the last few weeks. And even so, Tarek Skubal didn't get his first win until over the weekend. Blake Snell, three great starts, but He's only made four this season. Health has been an issue. But now that they're getting healthy, look out at this daunting starting rotation that the Dodgers have. And we just need this rotation to stay healthy. And we need to see Shohei Ohtani slowly ramp back up. Now, it's interesting. Matt Money Smith was talking about this earlier on Petros and Money Show. Yeah, he's going to come back and get some starts. You know, fingers crossed, he throws a bullpen session in Atlanta here either tomorrow or Wednesday. And if he feels good after that, the next thing that Shohei Ohtani is going to do is most likely pitch in a game, be a starter. But he's not going to throw five or six innings. He's not going to empty the tank and throw 100 pitches. This is going to be the same thing we saw last year with Shohei Ohtani coming back from arm surgery. It's going to be one inning. First start, one inning when he returns. Then it's going to be one plus, two, maybe two plus. And then after that, maybe he builds up to three innings. And then we're looking at the middle of September. And then you get to the end of the month and the end of the regular season, maybe he's up to four or five innings. So it's not like he's going to come back and he's really and ready to go and, all right, five innings, 75 pitches, and then six innings, 85 pitches. This is going to be a slow ramp up. And that's why I think that when he wants to win the MVP and he wants to go up against PCA, I think he's also keeping back of his mind Shohei Ohtani that he's also got to look at October and what his plans are for October baseball right now and being able to pitch and hit and be that two-way dominant player for the Dodgers when it really counts in the month of October. Because right now, the Chicago Cubs, yeah, PCA has carried them, and they're one of the wild card teams right now, but they're hanging on to a wild card spot in the National League along with the Phillies. They got the Padres and the Diamondbacks all playing good baseball right behind them. So they've got their own issues in Chicago. The Dodgers, again, this lineup, this rotation is getting healthy at the absolute perfect time. And again, Tyler Glass now tomorrow will be coming back. He's going to have Eric Lauer to piggyback him. That is the plan in case something happens and maybe he can't get out of a first or a second or it's only a two-plus inning outing for a Tyler Glass. No, who knows? It's his first time pitching back in the big leagues in 3 months. You can make all the minor league rehab starts you want, but you get back to the big leagues and let's say you have a slip up and you can't get guys out. You don't have the control. It's just not there in your first game back. They have Eric Lauer ready to go as he shifts to the bullpen in a long relief role now, and he'll be available to piggyback not only Tyler Glass now, but it looks like he and when Justin Robleski comes back will be the two guys piggybacking Shohei Ohtani as well. Because again, when Shohei Ohtani returns, if it's in a week or 10 days, whenever it may be, when he does return to the Dodgers starting rotation, it's going to be one inning, two innings, two plus innings, three innings. It's going to be a slow ramp up, so you need somebody to be that bulk inning guy, almost like Shohei is an opener in what is a bullpen game, except this won't be a bullpen game. This will just be a rehab one inning assignment, so to speak, for Shohei Ohtani when he comes back. So that's what we're looking at with Shohei coming back, with Tyler Glass now coming back tomorrow, in what is going to be a fantastic three-game series against the Atlanta Braves. And for thinking about how big this series is, well, the Dodgers right now are four games up on the Atlanta Braves for the second best record in the National League. That's important. Top two teams get a wild card by that round. If the Dodgers sweep the Atlanta Braves, that lead goes from four games up over Atlanta for the number two spot to seven games up over the Atlanta Braves. Let's say the Dodgers split or the Dodgers come out of there five games up. That's still impressive. Worst case, the Dodgers get swept in Atlanta. With Glasnow, Sasaki, Yamamoto pitching, I find that hard to believe. But let's say they still get swept over the next 3 days by the Atlanta Braves. Is it the end of the world? No, because a four-game lead will be down to a one-game lead for the second-best record in baseball with 28 games to go in the regular season. So it could be a big weekend for the or big three-game series for the Dodgers, expanding their lead over the Atlanta Braves, or they could find themselves in a little tighter crunch with Atlanta for the number two spot in the National League. Again, that to me is what is most important for the Dodgers. The standings is looking at the top two spots in the National League from here on out to the end of the regular season, that last weekend in September. 866-987-2570. 866-987-2570. How about Will Smith? Going to start a rehab assignment with Oklahoma City tomorrow. That's big. We haven't seen Will Smith since June 5th. We haven't seen Will Smith in a long time. And to have him going out on a minor league rehab assignment here on what will be tomorrow, August 25th, potentially we're looking at a week to 10 days for him to be in the minor leagues rehabbing and getting at bats and catching and going through all that he needs to do to get back to being Will Smith behind the plate catching every day. That's most likely what you're looking at is that kind of time frame. I don't think it needs 3 to 4 weeks for him to ramp back up, certainly. I know he's missed some time and catching is a grueling position, but to me, 7 to 10 days down the minor leagues, he should be good to go after that if everything checks out and he's healthy and his neck feels better and he's back to being Will Smith. Man, what another jolt for this Dodgers team. Not that Hunter Fiducia and Ben Rortvedt haven't done a really good job, because Rorty is one of the best defensive catchers. And I call him Rorty because he's one of my favorite catchers. I just love everything about him. His style, his command behind the plate, calling games, and his toughness. And then Hunter Fiducia. Hunter Fiducia delivering yesterday with a big RBI single. Proved to be big for the Dodgers in the win over the Pirates. So these guys have done everything they can possibly do to help out this Dodgers team with the absence of Dalton Rushing and Will Smith, both hurt and both on the injured list. Hunter Fiducia, RBI single yesterday. I mean, any offensive production you get from Fiducia and from Ben Rortvedt, it's like the cherry on top, right? It's like just anything extra is, all right, we'll take it. We're not expecting it, but we'll take it. Because what you brought those two guys in to do is be leaders behind the plate, familiar with Mark Pryor, familiar with Connor McGinnis, the assistant pitching coach, familiar with Dave Roberts, this coaching staff, philosophies, game planning, terminology, everything that goes into it. And even for that matter, getting used to these pitchers again, having either caught some of these guys, either starters or relievers, or been around them enough that it's right back into routine catching them, calling pitches, knowing what they throw, being on the same page with the Dodger pitchers. It was huge to be able to go out and get these two catchers. Again, not big all-star catchers, not guys who are going to tear the cover off the ball and hit 30 home runs, but for what you needed them for, they absolutely filled a void. Both of these guys together and have been fantastic for Dave Roberts at the catching spot. And again, hopefully Will Smith is back in 7 to 10 days. That's the timeline I'm putting on it. That's not the timeline the Dodgers are putting on it, nor Will Smith has put on it. I'm just hoping that within the next week to 10 days, if he starts tomorrow on a minor league rehab assignment, we can see him out there and back behind the plate for the Dodgers in the final month of the season. 866-987-2570 is the number. 866-987-2570. Got plenty of time for your phone calls between now and the top of the hour. We're going to hear from John Hartung from Sportsnet LA coming up in just a little bit. It was just announced ago, about 2 hours ago, from Sportsnet LA and our friends at the Dodgers, that tomorrow on TV, of course, you can hear every Dodger game right here on AM570 LA Sports in the iHeartRadio app. Tomorrow it'll be Steven Nelson, Rick Monday doing a great job calling the games. First pitch at 4:15. Tomorrow on the TV side of it, if you sync them up, you'll be able to hear Joe Davis along with Clayton Kershaw. Yes, Joe Davis and Clayton Kershaw will be slided into the analyst chair along with Joe calling 9 innings of baseball tomorrow. So that'll be fun to hear him. Oral Hershiser will rejoin the crew on Wednesday and Thursday in the final two games of the 3-game series in Atlanta. But it'll be kind of fun to hear for the first time ever Clayton Kershaw as an analyst. I know he's done some stuff sitting dugout side for NBC and pre- and post-game stuff for NBC on the Sunday Night Baseball. But for sitting into the analyst chair for 9 innings and hear him break down what's happening during the game and during at bat and what's the thinking of Dodger pitchers and hitters, it's going to be a lot of fun hearing Clayton Kershaw call a game tomorrow on TV. So that'll be the first time he gets to do it. And who knows, maybe that's something Clayton Kershaw wants to do more moving forward as he gets ready for Cooperstown to call his name in a couple of years. We'll take a break. We'll come back. We'll get to your phone calls. But up next, from Sportsnet LA, the Emmy Award-winning host and anchor, he's a guy who's been there since 2014. The day they flipped the switch to launch Sportsnet LA and access Sportsnet Dodgers pre, post, off-season, I get the honor of sitting over there with him during December and January and February into spring training during all the off-season Dodger coverage. The great John Hartung will join us when we come back. Not just a talking head, not just a good-looking guy on Sportsnet LA. He's a Valley guy. He's a Dodger fan. He's an Angelino. And we'll talk to John Hartung next, right here. Off-night Dodger Talk continues on AM570 LA Sports, live everywhere on the iHeartRadio app.
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15: 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They start a 6-game East Coast road trip tomorrow at Truist Park in Atlanta against the Braves. First pitch at 4:15. Morongo Casino, Dodgers on deck. We'll get our coverage started at 3 o'clock. Tyler Glass now on the mound against Bryce Elder. And joining us right now, one of the good guys. No, one of the great guys over at Sportsnet LA. You see his face every single night during the season, out of season. Emmy award-winning host, anchor, Sportsnet LA. He's been there since the launch of the Dodger Station in 2014. He's been a fixture here in Southern California his entire life. In fact, greatest moment I ever saw of John Hartung hitting the home run in the media game, Dodger Stadium, many years ago. He legitimately hit it out of the ballpark at the Ravine. The only guy I've ever seen do it outside of a professional baseball player. The one and only John Hartung. How you doing, John?
16: Tim, that's a fabulous introduction. Thank you very much. And setting the mood as well with the music. I'm kind of digging that.
15: Yeah, awesome, man. Heading to the South here against the Atlanta Braves. Dodgers 80 wins, John. You've seen this team all season long. They've had their ups, they've had their downs, they've gotten through the injuries. They're still going through the injuries right now with Paez, but getting Glass now back. And man, you look at the rotation over the weekend with Yamamoto, with Scooble and Snell. This is how they drew it up, right? I mean, it doesn't get any better than what we saw over the weekend pitching wise.
16: Yeah, I think it was scary for any other team watching these guys that they just keep putting out to the mound to start games. And now we get Tyler Glass now back tomorrow. Shohei's going to be back possibly, and I don't know this for certain, but possibly as soon as this weekend in Detroit. Otherwise, when the Dodgers get back home next week, and so you're going to add him into the mix, and you've got Roki as well. I mean, what a scary group of starting pitchers the Dodgers have on any given night. Any of these guys can shut down the best teams in baseball, and it's going to be a lot of fun to watch over the final month of the regular season and to see how Dave Roberts uses all of these guys, yeah, this wealth of starting pitching when they get to October again.
15: John, you got a front row seat watching these games every single night, whether in studio or out there in the right field pavilion. What is it about this team that's different, you think, than the last 2 years? Is there any difference from the 24 and 25 team that jumps out at you?
16: Yeah, I mean, a lot of your core guys are still the same. And actually, one of the differences for me is you have certain guys that quite haven't performed up to, you know, the numbers on the back of their baseball cards. Mm-hmm. And yet you look at where they're at in the standings right now, just a game behind the Milwaukee Brewers for the best record in all of baseball. And I think that speaks to, you know, some of the pitching that they've brought in this year, and other guys just stepping up, and Andy Paez taking another step in his career. But I think for the most part, for me, there's a lot of similarities. And I've seen this team come back against teams late in games, and they look like they still have another really good run in them. And I can't wait to see what these guys do, because since day one of spring training, they've pointed toward the month of October, and they've embraced the target on their backs as trying to three-peat, and they didn't shy away from it. And I know that any team and every team is going to go through lulls throughout the course of the season. The Dodgers are no different, but I think they're in a really good place when you look at their schedule going into September to be in a nice little run as they begin the month of October.
15: You mentioned it. They have the core group, certainly, but I think what's been great about this last couple of years and the opportunity maybe to three-peat is you've got those core guys that have been around, certainly, but then you bring in guys that haven't won, whether it was a Blake Snell or Tyler Glass now, or now you got a Tarek Skubal and a Kyle Tucker, guys who want to taste that, and they've seen what the Dodgers are able to do. And I think that's something that Andrew Freeman and Brandon Gomes and even Dave Roberts have done a really good job, John, is to bring in guys that are still hungry and can keep that hunger going for the guys who have, you know, done this 2, 3, 4 times already.
16: Absolutely, and that's a great point that you made, because Andrew Freeman has talked about that specific thing, and so has Dave Roberts, how it is important to incorporate some guys that have that hunger. We saw that last year with Blake Snell, and you know, Blake being on the opening day roster last year and watching everybody else get their World Series rings, and how that just drove him and motivated him to, I want to be one of those guys next year getting one of these rings. And Tarek Skubal, he's been in the postseason before. He's pitched in the biggest of games outside of the World Series, but he wants to get his hands on one as well. And you have other guys that just have a hunger in them that just want to win every single year. And you combine that hunger with the new blood as well.
15: Yeah.
16: And I think it's a great mixture of guys going into October again.
15: John, when you think back to 2014 and Sportsnet LA launches and the Dodgers had their own TV channel, you know, 365 days a year, it was still a Dodger period in which, yeah, they're winning divisions or getting to the playoffs. And it really started this run that we've seen now that they've just rattled off, you know, going to World Series and playing in World Series and winning them. But that was kind of the infancy of when things really started with Andrew Freeman. What do you remember about those 2014, 2015, those 2016 years, those first couple of years of sports in LA, John, and watching this team and what Andrew Freeman and Dave Roberts eventually started doing?
16: We were just excited they were going to the postseason those first couple of years, to be honest with you, because as you know, I mean, if you've been a Dodger fan as long as I have going back to the 70s, yeah, they'll make the playoffs here or there, maybe make a run toward a World Series. But we haven't seen anything remotely like this in the history of this organization, where they've been in the playoffs every single year. This is now year 13 of the network. And we just never could have seen this coming. If you would have told me we would be here in year 13 and the Dodgers have been in the postseason every year, they've won three World Series in the span of 6 years and been two other times as well, we probably wouldn't have believed you. But the groundwork was laid, you know, those early seasons of our network, even going back to the Ned Coletti teams and the guys that he drafted and brought in, whether it was Clayton Kershaw and Corey Seager and Cody Bellinger, Jock Peterson bringing Justin Turner in. So the foundation was laid early on. We just didn't see this level of success coming. But Andrew Friedman and his group and this ownership group, they've done just an unbelievable job of keeping the Dodgers not just relevant, but keeping the Dodgers at the top of the sport for so many years now.
15: John, what is it like for you being a Southern California kid, growing up, as you said, a Dodger fan, and to be the anchor, to be the face of the Dodger channel on Sportsnet LA? What has this meant for you?
16: I still have pinch me moments to this day. In fact, one happened just last week when Oral Hershiser invited me to be part of his Hollywood Walk of Fame star unveiling.
15: Nice.
16: And thinking back to when I was a kid watching him pitch, and you know, even having a chance to do some pre and post game shows with Steve Garvey many years ago as well. You know, these are guys that I grew up in, real baseball heroes of mine, you know, growing up in Woodland Hills in the San Fernando Valley, and now to be able to work alongside these guys and to call them friends and, you know, hang out with them outside of baseball, outside of work, it's truly incredible. I mean, to be honest with you, Tim, and to be able to cover my favorite team growing up as a kid in the manner that I do, it's truly a dream job. It's been incredible.
15: I think it's awesome that the opportunities I have to come in during the offseason and sit with you guys at Sportsnet LA to just sit and talk baseball with yourself and guys who played the game at the highest level and were Dodgers is unbelievable. What is that like, John? Take the listeners and Dodger fans kind of behind the scenes. What is that like, you know, on a nightly basis to recap a game, to preview a game, to pick the brains of a Nomar Garcia Parr, an Adrian Gonzalez, a Jerry Harrison Jr., and James Loney? What is it like, Dontrell Willis, to just talk shop with these guys?
16: It's, you know, you played baseball yourself. I know you played it at a high level when you were in high school and maybe a little bit past that. And I played baseball as well. We also grew up fans. And I felt like I knew the game pretty darn well.
15: Yep.
16: And even Oral and some of the guys will say, wow, you really do know baseball. But I realized I didn't know a thing until I started talking about hitting or talked about pitching with Oral and talking about certain strategy. And it's a completely different level that I can't truly explain to friends of mine and some of the conversations that I've had. I mean, I've had a moment where Nomar and Chase Utley were in the office and I'm sitting across from the guys. We're just talking about life and baseball. And then they get into this maybe 20-30 minute passionate discussion about hitting. And I was speechless. I'm just listening to these two guys talk about hitting the way that I've never heard anyone discuss hitting before ever. And I'm looking at these two guys thinking, okay, now I realize why both of them were as great as they were. And even I've had conversations with Adrian Gonzalez too, where I had the same reaction as I'm thinking to myself, or talking pitching with Oral Hershiser. So it's, and sometimes I'll find myself while we're on the postgame show and they're breaking down a pitching performance or breaking down an at-bat, and I'm listening to what they were probably thinking if they were the hitter in the batter's box, and maybe try to put themselves in the shoes of whoever was at the plate in that moment as they're breaking down an at-bat. And I'm thinking to myself, wow, I can't believe that these guys are sharing these thoughts and taking us behind the scenes and taking us inside the minds of these guys, because it's truly brilliant to hear and listen to the way that they think about the game and talk about the game.
15: That is John Hartung from Sportsnet LA, Emmy Award-winning host, anchor. You see him every night before and after all the Dodger games. All right, John, you watch this team, you know, night after night. What's the one thing that makes you believe that they can actually get a three-peat when it's all said and done?
16: Well, I'm going to start with the pitching because you mentioned the starting pitching. We've never seen a starting staff assembled like what the Dodgers have going into the month of September. Now, everyone has to be healthy, of course, but the bullpen has been a concern like it was last year. But you have even more starting pitching depth this year that you could use at the back end of that bullpen to help finish off games. And at the same time, I'm convinced and I'm confident that you have certain guys that haven't performed up to their normal levels through the course of this season. But I think when the lights get the brightest down the stretch in September and into October, I think that they will perform up to those levels. So I have the utmost confidence in this team going into October that they can three-peat. Obviously, it's a bit of a crapshoot when you get to the postseason. You have a short series. But you get Will Smith back in this lineup, and you get Andy Páez back for October, and I don't see any reason why these guys can't win another one.
15: All right, you guys do something fun on the pregame show right before first pitch. Call your shot, which Dodger is going to hit a home run or have that big hit in that game that night. We're going to do a little call your shot right here as far as the Dodgers are concerned with John Hartung. All right, which team do you believe presents the biggest threat to the Dodgers in this postseason, either National League team or American League team? But when it comes October, is there a team that just really opens your eyes, John, like, uh-oh, this could be the team that knocks them off?
16: The obvious pick would be the Milwaukee Brewers.
15: Mm-hmm.
16: The other team, though, that would scare me because of the left-handers they have would be the Philadelphia Phillies.
15: Yeah.
16: And we remember that series last year, how close that series was. You know, Teo hitting the three-run home run in Game 1, which kind of flipped the series around. And then we know what happened in Game 4 when Orion Kerkering threw that ball away. There were so many moments in that series alone that could have gone either way. Obviously, there were a lot of those moments as well throughout the World Series, too. But that series against the Phillies was very scary. And the pitchers that they have, and having a healthy Zach Wheeler back as well, and they added Arise. For some reason, that Phillies team scares me, I think, a little bit more than most of the other teams.
15: All right, call your shot for October. Usually one guy rises to the occasion more so in the postseason than in the regular season. Kike Hernandez is a prime example of that, Mr. October with the Dodgers. Who would you put your money on to be the Dodgers' postseason MVP? Who's that one guy that really you think is going to shine this October?
16: Oh, my gosh. I mean, because they have so many guys that have already done it. If I'm going to pick someone who hasn't had that moment or done it yet, I'm going to say if Andy Páez comes back and he's healthy from the hand, that he's going to have a little bit of redemption on his mind for how his postseason went last year, up until, of course, the catch of all catches, saving the World Series there in the bottom of the ninth inning. But, you know, he listened to it and heard about it during the offseason and spring training and how he was benched the final two games of the World Series because he didn't hit at all.
15: Mm-hmm.
16: Was really struggling all throughout the month of October with the bat. I think Andy Páez is going to have some big moments with the bat for the Dodgers in October. That's my going out on a limb pick.
15: Yeah, no, I hope so. I think that's a great call for Andy Páez, and hopefully he can come back healthier and better than ever after that fractured hand. Final one, call your shot, John Hartung, here on Dodger Talk. Can Shohei Ohtani beat PCA for the MVP award for the regular season in the National League?
16: Of course he can, but he is a huge underdog right now. He would have to come back to the mound very soon, and not just, you know, pitch. He would have to dominate, I think, on the mound for maybe five starts, be great, but also he has to start hitting for power again.
15: Mm-hmm.
16: Because what PCA has done the last 3 months of this season are unbelievable. I mean, you look at what he did his first couple months of the season, he was awful. He was batting eighth and ninth in the lineup. He was striking out a lot, and I don't know what changed with him, but the last 3 months, he's been out of his mind, and he's consistently kept going. And he's probably going to have a 40-40 season.
15: Mm-hmm.
16: And what he does defensively in center field, and I'm not a big fan of the WAR stat. I hate it, to be honest with you. But they're already talking about he could have one of the highest WAR numbers in the history of the game. And a lot of the MVP voters love that WAR stat for whatever reason. And I think PCA is the very likely winner of the MVP this year, but he could always tail off in September and Shohei could start doing Shohei things and be dominant on the mound and hit for more power and could take it away from him. But right now I see PCA winning the MVP.
15: Yeah, it's going to take a lot.

0: 6 weeks to go here in the regular season before the postseason begins. I really appreciate it, John. Have a great night.
1: Great catching up with you, Tim. Thanks.
0: All right, there he goes. John Hartung from Sportsnet LA. We'll come back. 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
16: Just before midnight on Saturday, February 19th, 2005, Danielle Imbeau and her friend Richard Patron left a crowded Philadelphia bar. 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
17: It does not make sense. 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
16: Those same questions frustrated law enforcement. The FBI called it murder for hire.
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20: Both of them weren't the target. One of them was the target. The other one was wrong place, wrong time.
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0: victim was the intended target and why.
1: It was definitely murder for hire for Danielle, not for Richard.
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5: Off-night Dodger talk continues here on AM 570 LA Sports. Thanks to John Hartog from Sportsnet LA. Great guy. You see him every night, pre and post, on Access Sportsnet Dodgers. You see him during the offseason as well. Great guy, big Dodger fan, living his dream, and certainly great to catch up with John here on Dodger Talk. 866-987-2570 is the number. Before we get back out to the phones, earlier today down in San Diego, a new era of Padres baseball was officially introduced as they welcomed in the new owners. Jose E. Feliciano and Kwanzaa Jones were introduced as the new majority owners of the San Diego Padres. They were introduced at a press conference. They walked out to some theme music. It was certainly theatrical. They talked to the media and answered questions for almost an hour and said all the right things. And things as a fan of a team, you want your owner to say, you know, we're going to be competitive. We want to win. What does that look like? We don't know, but we envision some things and we're going to be competitive. And our goal is to bring a championship to San Diego. Yeah, they said all the right things and talked about the fan base and the community in San Diego. And that's all you could ask for a team to have owners that are willing to win and do whatever it takes to win. And certainly as Dodger fans, and we've seen that the last almost 15 years with this ownership, with Mark Walter and company and the group and Guggenheim committing to win. And I say that because you look around Major League Baseball, and certainly with the impending labor stoppage, which we could all assume is going to happen after this World Series is all over, because the owners want one thing and are dead set at having a salary cap, and the players do not want it, and they're drawing a line in the sand. You know, we could have a work stoppage, and most likely will come next spring training, whether it's a lockout or a strike, whatever you want to call it. There's going to be labor strife between the two sides, and it's because there are certain owners around Major League Baseball who, while they're the owners of the team and the stewards of that team in that city, don't do whatever they can to win each and every year. Don't put their money where their mouths are. Don't necessarily spend what they should be to be competitive. And certainly I get every market is different. Every range of money that you have to spend is different, but whether you're in Kansas City or Pittsburgh or Cleveland, or if you're in New York, San Francisco, or L.A., it's different. The revenues are different. I get all that. But baseball has done a really good job at trying to level the field as best they can with the luxury tax. And the luxury tax is there to provide support for teams that maybe are in smaller markets and don't have as deep as pockets as the big market teams and owners do. It's there to level it out as best as possible and put money back in the pockets of owners who maybe can't get the revenue from radio and TV and advertising deals that the New Yorks and San Franciscos and Seattles and Chicagos and New Yorks of the world can. But they don't put the money back into their teams. They don't put that money back into the product and to the development around that. And that's a shame. And that is a problem. And that is the cry of the players' union, which I support. It's one thing to say, well, as owners, we need a cap. Spending's getting out of control as far as these players' salaries. We want to cap it off. We want to limit to what these players can make with the salary cap. Well, the players are rightfully saying, whoa, whoa, whoa. If you're trying to do that, then we got to make a floor here. We have to make some kind of floor where the owners have to spend at least this amount of money to make a case that they're trying to be competitive. You can't have salary, you know, you can't have a salary cap at $300 million when you got a team that an owner that willing to spend $75 million total on a roster or $100 million on a roster. And again, this is big money that you and I can't live in that same world. It's just not a reality. But to see these guys next year potentially going at it, owners and players, overspending and salary caps and salary floors, it's something nobody wants to hear about. I get that. And it's not fun to talk about it. And fans don't care about that kind of stuff because they just want to see baseball. I get all that. But with this all being said, to see these new owners in San Diego, and yeah, it's kind of funny. People are making fun of them on social media for their personal song they walked out to, and Kwanza Jones and Jose Feliciano saying things and kind of being outgoing, and you know, not the typical owners meeting and press conference you're used to seeing. But I like that. I think it's fun. I think it spices things up. It shows you have young owners and a couple that is investing in now a city in San Diego, a professional sports team in the Padres and that stadium, and want to build a competitor. That's great. It's great for them. It's great for the Dodgers. It's great for baseball because it's another competitive franchise. And that's what you want. More teams with fresh blood, if it needs, or the old dogs, start spending some of that money that they got in their pockets. Because they've got it. These guys are billionaires for a reason. They're businessmen and women. There's a reason why they're upper 1% of 1% as far as money in this world and owning professional teams. Spend that money. You invest in it, spend it. Make more money. Because certainly the blueprint is there for successful teams. And it's not just all about spending. For those of you who want to look at the New York Mets, prime example. You can have all the money in the world, Steve Cohen, but if you don't make the best decisions for your team and that fit for your organization, from the major league roster to the people who put it together to the minor league system and development, it's not all going to come together like it has for the Dodgers. They've clicked on everything, putting the right people in place to call the shots, and Andrew Friedman and Brandon Gomes in the front office, to the coaching staff, to the players, bringing in the right players, because you can bring in superstars and they don't work. I mean, heck, we can look at two superstars they signed this past offseason that haven't had the kind of 2026 that we thought and envisioned they'd have in Edwin Diaz and Kyle Tucker. It hasn't panned out. It hasn't. But they've hit more times than they've missed the Los Angeles Dodgers. And then you bring in the development and how to draft and bring up players and go out and get other players from the minor league systems through a trade and develop those players. They just do it right. And again, with the new ownership in San Diego, with Kwanza Jones and Jose E. Feliciano, you hope they bring some new blood and that same competitive spirit that we see with this Dodgers ownership. 866-987-2570. Let's go out to the phones. Thank you for being patient. We appreciate it. Stu in Calabasas to start things off here on this Monday night on Off Night Dodger Talk. How you doing, Stu?
6: Excellent. Very little warm out here today, but we can survive. Let me give you some options to wake up the Dodger offense.
5: Okay.
6: You move Miggy Rojas to second base. You take Tommy Edman and put him into either left or right. Doesn't matter. You put Kike in center. And you rotate Tucker and Teo, one against a lefty and one against a righty. I don't think those guys are hitting above 200 against a lefty-lefty, righty-righty. You tell me. That's not a good option.
5: That is an option. I don't necessarily think it's an option right now. I still think the landing runway here for Kyle Tucker and Teoscar Hernandez to get right is going to extend all the way through the end of the regular season. And even then so, Teoscar Hernandez, John Hartung mentioned just a few minutes ago, the big three-run home run that Teo hit in Philadelphia. Guy's proven in the postseason he can perform. I'm still going to bet on him in the lineup, rather than him not in the lineup. Kyle Tucker's still got to prove it to me. And the last couple of days, you know, he's come through with some hits. He had a big RBI single over the weekend against the Pirates. We're seeing some glimpses. They're small glimpses, but we're seeing them. So there's still time for him, in my mind, to show that he, come October, is going to be that right fielder for the Dodgers. I don't see it changing. I don't see them abandoning him all of a sudden and going to a different option. I think they're going to give him the longest rope possible here to make it work here in 2026 and into the postseason here of 2026. But that is certainly an option. Now, with the center field spot and Andy Páez, you know, Alec Thomas has come in and had back-to-back RBI singles Saturday and Sunday since coming up from AAA Oklahoma City. Again, he's got 4 years in the major leagues with the Arizona Diamondbacks. For whatever reason, he fell off to start this season. They DFA'd him, and the Dodgers gladly took him, put him in AAA, and for the last 4 months, he has been redoing his swing. He has been working on, you know, his defense. And Alec Thomas, the last couple of days, has looked like, you know, the Alec Thomas we saw in Arizona. And that's all you can ask for from him until Andy Páez comes back. Now, the left field spot with, you know, Teoscar Hernandez, okay, maybe Tommy Edman gets more love, some Kike Hernandez out in left field a little bit more. Okay, I'm all right with that because certainly those guys deserve playing time. I mean, Kike Hernandez in particular I'm talking about. We got to get him more swings. It just feel like when Kike's out there, he's making something happen. He's a spark, and he's, you know, a guy who with, you know, you need a rally, you need something to get going, it's Kike. I mean, again, I watched the docuseries and rewatched the World Series from 2024. It was Kike Hernandez who got things going when they needed a big hit. Isabel, quickly, how you doing?
7: Hey, I'm doing good, Tim. I agree with you when you said about the the lockout. I agree everything. Dodgers will be fine. So, Anyway.
5: All right. All right, Izzy. Great to hear from you. Have a great rest of your night. Everybody else, you have a great rest of your night as well. Thanks to Ronnie Fascio for all his help. Thank you for listening, being a part of the show, Dodger fans, and, of course, being a part of it on the podcast as well, where you can always listen on the iHeartRadio app. Just listen for Dodger Talk and find it. 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We'll have Morongo Casino Dodgers on deck beginning at 3 tomorrow. It's Tyler Glass now making his return. Dodgers and Braves. Until then, so long, everybody. Bye.

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11: 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That man was Jeffrey Epstein, and he had set up a system designed to bring him underage girls. Local police and the federal government would investigate and, by their count, find dozens of victims. Epstein would become one of the world's most infamous predators, a man who could have faced decades in prison but served just 13 months in his own wing of a county jail.
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11: 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Truth and Lies, Jeffrey Epstein.
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23: 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Comment away whether you agree or disagree. Let us know what you think. Again, just search Jason Smith Show on YouTube and subscribe. So we'll get back into the story of the day in the NFL coming up in a few minutes. I mean, in the NFL, not outside the NFL, where, you know, owners are driving through trailer parks going, hey, dude, where's number 70? Oh, those are flashing lights.
24: $140.
23: That's all. I can Venmo you, right? All right, great, because I don't carry cash.
24: I mean, hey, to put it in perspective, I mean, that's just two SpongeBob rookies.
23: Okay. A SpongeBob rookie is $70?
24: Yeah.
23: Oh, okay, all right. You gonna ask if I want to buy SpongeBob?
24: Buy
23: no, I'm not gonna.
24: I actually don't have any.
23: Oh, I thought. Oh, okay, all right, very good.
24: I got a Squidward.
23: I had a feeling, like, because usually when you have the card, you ask me if I want to buy them.
24: Well,
23: so I had a feeling.
24: I try
23: you
24: to gauge your interest.
23: Yeah.
24: And if you seem excited about
23: you
24: it,
23: buy it,
24: now we're gonna talk about price.
23: I don't know.
24: See what I did there? I tied it right back to the.
23: But this story just. When I saw this happen live last night, I said, oh boy, here's yet another day where the WNBA headlines outside of the games just take off. So last night, I mean, I'm watching the Sky game last night, and Caitlin Clark has a huge game, 37 points. She's already got more 30 in 10 games than any guard in WNBA history combined.
24: That was just a monster game, though, yesterday, man. That was absurd. That shot came back real fast, huh?
23: But it's all about Enes Kanter Freedom, former NBA star, who, after his adventures yesterday, the WNBA has not announced any plans to prevent him from attending games, but multiple sources told ESPN that the former NBA player, nor Royce White, will be eligible to play in the Women's League, as both of them very publicly have said, oh, if you won't decide what a woman is, what a man is, I'm declaring for the WNBA draft, and I'm going to come in here. So, in case you missed it, this was the play-by-play last night after a big hoop. Enes Kanter, who came to the game wearing a t-shirt designed to draw reaction, designed to draw maybe from some of the players, got exactly that after this play.
25: Right before the break, this was the scene inside Wintrust Arena after Natasha Cloud got that bucket. She wanted her voice heard. We have talked about the conversations surrounding the W. That is Enes Kanter in the building today. And he has voiced how he's felt about the situation. Natasha Cloud voicing her opinion.
23: So there it is. Play-by-play on ESPN last night. Kanter Freedom wearing a black t-shirt that said woman, noun, adult, human, female. Natasha Cloud, others not liking that. She started yelling at him. And a near incident ensued. However, it was able to be broken up. Kanter Freedom was ejected from the game. He puts out on social media, I was just ejected for protecting women. What is this world coming to? And now this has become a thing where now the WNBA puts out a statement today saying they're not allowed in the draft, and but no ban on Kanter Freedom. Now, two things from this, and one is good news, actually. One, I actually have good news for this story. Good news for everybody involved. The first thing is that the WNBA metaphorically needs to fight back. They need to fight back when, because you look at what's going on at games, whether it's people throwing sex toys on the court or Enes Kanter Freedom, who shows up here strictly to cause whatever he wanted to cause, right? He's not there for debate. He's not the people that show up because they want to support Sophie Cunningham in protest, and the people that show up that want to support trans rights for protest. That happens because sports is an element for social change, and I get that. He shows up with a T-shirt, and as soon as Natasha Cloud starts yelling at him, what does he do? He stands up, puts his arm out, and he steps over the baseline. Like, okay, dude, like, are you really there? What are you there for? You step over the baseline. You step onto the court because you really want a confrontation. The WNBA, they got to do something. They got to say, hey, you know, we got to protect our real estate. Now, and we got to protect the fact that we are a sport that has had incredible goals and growth in the last couple of years. We're not going to be a punchline where people show up throwing sex toys and Enes Kanter Freedom shows up and he derails the entire game and what we're trying to do on the court. They need to stand up. Like we talk about Kathy Engelbert, but she's terrible. She's awful commissioner. We told you for months that I can't believe she hasn't been replaced. I got to think that they have a plan to do it at the end of this year. Can they afford to wait till the end of the year? Because stuff like this keeps coming up. They're making this too hard. It's pretty easy to say, hey, these guys are not getting in the WNBA. Okay. That's it. And Enes Kanter can't go to games anymore. If you're going to do that, no, you're banned from the band. Okay. Like fight back and protect your real estate a bit from what's going on. And this debate is never, it's not going anywhere, but at least, you know, the WNBA can say, okay, we're not just going to be a story where people are tuning in curiosity's sake, if someone's going to do something at a game or throw a sex toy on the court and everything. Like, the WNBA's got to stand up and say, hey, we are defending ourselves here against the attacks from all sides we are getting from both sides of whatever the trans debate has been, or from Kanter Freedom, or from fouls, officials, and people going to games. They did it last year throwing sex toys on the floor. The NBA, the W needs to stand up and say, hey, wait, you're not going to get to do this to us. We are going to put out our games. We're going to play. We're going to continue to grow as a sport. And I just don't see that happening because Kathy Engelbert's invisible. She's nowhere on this. Where is she today after this stuff happens? There's nothing from her. There's no quotes from her. Where is your commissioner standing up saying, hey, you can't come here and do that crap. Agree or disagree. You want your commission to say something strong and be, and I'm going to defend everybody in this league. Whatever you believe, I'm going to defend everybody from this. And still, it's absolutely nothing. Like, they got to get up off the mat on this. They got to have show some kind of fight metaphorically on this.
24: We didn't even get the typical statement from the league office that usually comes 48 hours later. Kanter appeared on Fox News saying, quote, Article 13, Section 1 says if you identify as a woman, then you are allowed to play. I identify as a woman, so yes, I can play. So he's trying to go into the CBA and the language thereof, saying if they change it, then I'll listen, but whatever. Whatever his end game is, whatever the gains that he's making or name he's trying to make for himself, in the end, to your point, you've got a league that is being verbally and at times physically, mm-hmm, with the throwing of objects, assaulted on all ends. I don't know how much you can contain it. Like, you do have to stand up for yourself, and whether it's the leaders of each individual team getting together and making a statement, because Engelbert, nobody's buying it at this point.
23: No.
24: Right. This would have to come from Adam. So, oh, wait.
23: Oh. Well, we're talking about the original guy who likes to do nothing.
24: Who's the second guy in charge there?
23: That's like that old commercial. What was it? The drugs commercial where they said, where'd you learn to do those drugs? I learned it from watching you.
24: Oh, no. That was a good PSA. Yeah.
23: Adam Silver is saying to Kathy Engelbert, where'd you learn to do nothing as commissioner? I learned it from watching you. Oh, okay. Well, okay. I get that.
24: Yeah. I mean, she gets high marks for getting the CBA done and the TV deal done and whatever else. The actual administration of the day-to-day league has been abhorrent. It's been terrible, and the players are left to deal with it. And no matter how much media training you've gone through, trying to keep your emotions in check and trying to keep yourself towards, like, all right, here it is between the white lines, and make statements to the larger, like, that's not your job. Your job is to go out, put on the show, whatever, and just have to go in front of microphones like, so what'd you think about this latest? Like, everybody, that it was a great game.
23: Yeah.
24: Instead, it ends up becoming about Enes Kanter and, you know, this continued off the court kind of conversation, which again is going to persist. I mean, it is a big deal. I think made out bigger percentage and numbers wise than it truly is, but a conversation worth having for sure. But when you go in and take over the arenas and the gameplay, I got to think as a collective player base, they're fed up with it and fed up with the fact that their quote unquote leadership is absent.
23: Yeah. I mean, you want to be able to say trust that your commissioner is going to stand up and say, no matter what, when we're you know, whether it's a negotiation where it's the owners versus the players, I understand. But when it comes to our league, is all, I got everybody's back, right? You want no matter.
24: Well, it's to protect the shield. Boss,
23: I got everybody's back. I got your back on this. Don't worry about it. And this is something where they should. But it's like, I feel like the W goes out there every night and every game I say to myself, what can possibly happen tonight? What could possibly happen tonight that's going to take away from what's going on the floor? Whether it's people throwing stuff on the floor, whether it's stuff like that, what could possibly happen tonight? And and the WNBA is not pushing back against this and not taking control. And I don't mean like you got to have more security. I just mean you got to be strong. Okay, people can't push you around. And I think people feel like I can push the WA around on this because they're not saying anything. Because Kathy Engelbert doesn't do anything. She's invisible. So they're saying, yeah, I can show up. The fact that Ennis Cantor Freedom decides I can go to this game and do this. Wow. The fact that people say I'm going to go to this WNBA game and throw these sex toys on the floor. You doing that at Madison Square Garden? No, you're not. Right. For a Knicks game? No, you're not doing a Knicks game. You're not doing it other places. Right. You did it once at a Bills game. Right. Well, wait a minute. But the fact that this happened, like the W, you have to stand up and say, you're not going to do this to us. This is not what we're here for. We want to be agents of social change because I firmly believe sports can be that, right? To steal from Aaron Sorkin, who says, oh, the military, famous episode of West Wing, the military shouldn't be an agent for social change. No, I agree. But sports should be an agent for social change. Sports has always been who's figured stuff out over the course of our lives. Whenever difficult things happen, whether it's gay players in the NFL, whether it's how do we deal with certain situations and money and suspensions and all. Now, hey, you know what? All the difficult conversations, guess what? Sports leads them. They figure it out. So they should be an agent of social change, but it should be something where, hey, let's have this debate. Let's have this discussion. Let's have it at a level that's not reduced to, oh, here's a punchline and here's a near fight at a WNBA game between, you know, players and a guy that just wants to show up and cause, you know, a chaos, right? Like, He didn't show up there saying, hey, I really feel like I have points to make, you know, and here X, Y, and Z. No, I mean, you see a lot of grandstanding going on, and that's where, okay, that doesn't help anybody, right? I mean, that really doesn't help. And for the WNBA, no matter what side you are, and agree, whether you, whichever side you're on with anything, you want to think, we're all in this together. Right. No matter what side we're on, we're all in this together and we should be united. We should feel like we're being protected and the commissioner and the league is protecting us. And I don't get that at all.
24: Well, we've just seen the rapid growth of the league the last couple of years. You decide who you want to give most of the credit and a piece of that pie to, Caitlin Clark and the eruption of like all of these big performances and a bigger spotlight put on Asia Wilson and all these other great players. But that all continues to get obscured, right? You've got Olivia Miles having a great year. You look at Clark yesterday with the career-high three-point shots made. All of that is secondary. And then you have the Natasha Cloud comments from the other day. That's not how you address the the sex toy throwing on, and nothing's come of that to this point. Again, commissioner either on vacation or planning for the next vacation, which comes during the break in the action for the WNBA coming up here soon. But you're just losing any of the momentum you gained from what was going on the court. Just continues to be torpedoed. It's like, hey, here's the headline. Hey, Caitlin Clark had a great game. But here's really the headline from this game, right? It's just the cycle that just doesn't end for the WNBA.
23: Now, the good news, to say good news, is that this is going to get solved. The trans players in sports has become a big topic over the course of the past 18-plus months. It's still a newish debate, and there's been nothing settled on it. I think we're still having this debate because I don't think everybody knows which side I agree with, which side to come down on. This is not an easy one, right? This is not an easy one. Well, we should do this. This is a hard one. But the good news is that in a couple of years, this is going to get figured out. Because as time goes on, as this debate happens, there will be more rules that are put in place. This will be defined more as to what players can play where, who can play where. Leagues will have their own rules. High schools will have their own rules. Colleges will have their rules. It will be defined, and we will get a better, broader definition to go forward with. Now, getting there is a thing. I'm not saying it's going to be smooth sailing, right? It's going to be rocky because you can see where it is right now. But just like anything, when, okay, this has become a debate, it's still somewhat new, we can't solve stuff overnight, but in a couple of years, we're going to look back and go, man, remember when that was such a big deal for that short amount of time to happen with the WNBA and all that? So it's going to get defined more, we're going to come up with rules, and there's going to be a better situation in place for this. Getting there is a thing. I'm not saying it's not, because it's going to continue to be rocky, mm-hmm. but I just like anything else, we're going to get there in a couple of years. We will get there, just like everything else that's new, that is, okay, I'm on this side and I'm on this side and I don't think there's anywhere to meet in the middle. I'm over here. The more information, the more time that goes on, we'll get closer to figuring it out. And I do think but it's going to take a couple of years, but we're going to figure it out.
24: Well, you're opinion of the matter continues to evolve, right? Isn't that what we talk about as new information and years go by? I mean, look at some of the politics that we've had in this country and politicians where staunchly against something in one campaign and by the next, they're 180 degrees the other way, possibly because they needed to win the election. But either way, you get the point. Opinions can change and more facts.
23: I saw that voters don't like that, so I'm going to go the other way.
24: I'm going to go the other way. I'm still okay with all of these other ones, but that one I changed.
23: I was okay with the Bears moving to Northwest Indiana. Now I'm against the Bears.
24: Wait, you were going to take my seat? No, they must remain.
23: No, they have to stay. But you're wearing a Northwest Indiana Bears hat. No, this is just what the future could be. I'm from the future.
24: It was sunny, and I'd lost some hair.
23: X at How About a Fresca at Swollen Dome. Jason Smith, Mike Harmon, live from the Fox Sports Radio studios. Again, it will get settled. It will get taken care of. It's going to be, but the thing is, it's going to be rocky, but we'll get there.
24: You want the last random bit of this? Cantor is claiming that he was invited by the GM of the Sky. Mm-hmm. Like, that's the other subplot to it. Wait, that's your guest? It's a more egregious act than Elaine Bennis refusing to take off her Orioles hat.
23: Coming up next, we get back into the biggest NFL story of the day, a story that people really seem surprised by, and you really shouldn't be. That's next. Jason and Mike, Fox.
1: I get emotional about this. 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
23: 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So, this is why when we say things on the show, we say, okay, just understand if you get this information before, you may not like it, but at least you will have time to get used to it, right? Anytime there's bad news, okay, you know, let's let you know this is coming down the pike. Mm-hmm. And nothing comes up the pike. Always comes down the pike.
1: Always down.
23: Yeah.
1: Gravity.
23: Just so you know, so when it happens, you will have had time to think about it. Like, okay, all right, great. Mm-hmm. Like, when you're, like, if your math teacher says, hey, can I talk to you after class? Yeah, sure. Just so you know, you got a 55 on the final, and you're going to fail math.
1: Yeah, it's generally okay? Not bringing you up there to tell you you've been accepted to Mensa.
23: I'm just telling you, hey, you're in Mensa and you fail math. Just so, why are you telling me this? So it's not going to be a big shock. We can talk about this. You want to talk about this, failing, what you can do, but you really got a 55 in the final. Instead of answering questions, you wrote a lot of question marks. You drew a picture of the Riddler. You didn't really do well. So just so you know, so you can have time, tell your parents and whatever, or, you know, whoever you need to talk to, just so you know, you're going to fail, man.
1: Question.
23: Yeah.
1: John asked Riddler or Frank Gorshin.
23: Okay.
1: Before, or Jim Carrey.
23: Before we go on, I'll tell you this story. I can tell this story because the statute of limitations has gone on it. Senior year of high school, and I just happen to tell this story because, you know, my daughter's taking all the AP classes. I know your daughter took a lot of AP classes too. And it was AP physics, right? It's advanced placement physics.
1: Okay.
23: And I'm going, okay, advanced placement physics.
1: Not your forte.
23: Oh, no. Anything science? Not me. Nah. No. I was never going to be that guy to just, hey, this radioactive serum turned me into a spider. No, that wasn't going to be me.
1: Fortunately, the kids got that from their mom.
23: It was AP physics, and the test was impossible. Mm-hmm. Like, and that was hard enough. And then it was the end. It was, you know, these four essays. Pick three topics you want to write about. I'm going, I got to write about physics? Oh, my God. Forget it. And all of us, and we're taking the test in the library, and all of us are looking at the test. We're all kind of looking at each other before we start. We're like, oh, my God. Because we rip open the packet, and you see, we're like, oh, my God, oh, my God. So towards the end, and you get like, we got like, I don't like 90 minutes, whatever, and I wrote the most biggest blankety blank essays I could possibly get. I wound up getting it too, right? So I didn't get credit for it. One of my best friends, he just goes, and he was a really good artist, and he goes, Jay. I look over and I'm like, dude, come on, man. I'm not going to get credit, but I don't want to get busted.
1: Right.
23: You know,
1: if I'm not going to get credit, it's going to be because I suck, not because they're thinking I cheated.
23: Because then I pressured
1: to suck.
23: Hey, I would have gotten a 4 on that, man. Are you kidding? But, you know, John decided. So my buddy John Kaminsky, and he goes, Jay. What? And he looks around and the proctor is all the way at the front of the library, and he goes, Jay. And he shows me his paper. I go, what are you doing? And he shows me a paper for one of the essays. He just drew a picture of a superhero with a cape that was holding a pencil with question marks all over him. That was his essay. That was what his essay was.
1: I give you partial credit.
23: I like, that's pretty cool. Just a generic superhero, you know, built, you know, type costume with a cape that had a bunch of physics, just formulas on it, but the pencil was full of question marks. And that's what he turned in his essay for physics.
1: I think you'd probably sell t-shirts with that.
23: I said, hey, so you're going to get a 2 on as well. He goes, oh, if I get a 2, that's great. Because you get as long as you answer a couple of questions right, you get at least a 1.
1: I think, like, you get at least a 1, yeah.
23: Yeah, no. So that was the whole thing.
1: That's
23: that
1: pretty
23: was,
1: good. I like that.
23: Yeah, no.
1: Again, you didn't answer the question. Carrie, Gorshin, or Ashton.
23: But, you know, a few weeks ago, we said, understand, Deshaun Watson is going to win the starting quarterback job for the Browns. Mm-hmm. Understand that's happening. And you could be upset about it, not like, I get it. Like, I get it. But understand that's happening. And when the story broke today that Deshaun Watson's going to be QB1 to start the season, you would have thought, oh, my God, I can't believe this. I'm taken by surprise. Like, I woke up. I was frozen in carbonite for years. And then Luke and Leia came to save me. And Leia choked Jabba to death. And here I am now. I'm out. Oh, my God. No, we told you this was happening. Like, what do you think is going on around the Browns, right? Jimmy Haslam's paying Deshaun Watson all kinds of money. He's mad that he's not gotten anything back from it. But it's your fault that you paid a guy that didn't want to play there, didn't want to play quarterback. You paid him that money. All the legal things he went through, he's never going to be won over by the fans. They booed him this weekend, right, during the game. But you know he's going to start because of that. You're also tanking. You're also trying to clear the quarterback room out for this year for Arch Manning, Dante Moore, maybe Garrett Nussmeier goes back to college and gets back into whatever. You're clearing the decks because you're tanking, right? We know you're tanking. The Dolphins are tanking. The Jets are trying to tank. Other teams, the Falcons, are trying to win, but they're going to wind up tanking, right? This is what's going on. So get that that's what was going to happen. Like, this was not a surprise. It was an inevitability. Doesn't mean you can't be upset about it, but the whole surprise of, no, you know that's going to happen. He's getting paid all this money for not performing, and eventually Jimmy Haslam is going to say, I'm going to put this guy out there at least one more time. And when you're due all this money for this year, for next year, you got dead cap money. Not only was this a bad 5-year contract, it was 5 years of money, but you talk about dead cap money the next couple of years when at least you think we're getting past the contract this year. Like, it's a bad thing. Of course the guy was going to start. I'm really not a lot surprising, but I am stunned at the reaction that, oh, I can't believe the Browns did this, right? Of course they were going to do it.
1: Yeah, the only thing coming out of it was after the scorched earth commentary against the fans for booing him and the Q&A that went down, including someone saying, well, you know, if you played better, maybe they wouldn't boo you. And he's like, well, they booed and cheered and everything. They were cheering when I got hurt. It's like, again, You've not really been contrite to anything. You've not given them a reason to let the people love you by playing reasonably well in the 19 games you played. And the injuries are part of it, no question about it. But you came in with about as bad a circumstance as possible. Because remember, he rejected them for a day.
23: Yeah.
1: And then came back.
23: What
1: oh,
23: if
1: wait,
23: we guarantee
1: more?
23: All the money? Oh, you'll guarantee all the money. Well, I want to be a Brown then.
1: So
23: oh,
1: over the weekend, after
23: Browns,
1: he went.
23: Browns.
1: So after he goes scorched earth, and remember, he hasn't been relevant as a quarterback going on, 6 years now? Right? He had that run in Houston, then he was hurt and did Operation Shutdown. Then he was suspended. And now he's been hurt a lot. 19 games as a member of the Browns. But you're looking at a scenario whereby after those comments, if suddenly someone in Haslam's group said, look, man, you got to wear that money anyway, so you can at least start some reclamation of your project here and move on, and he got cut, sure. But that was the pie in the sky, right? That was Jimmy Haslam finally coming to it. I'm sure his 95-year-old dad had some choice words for him in all of this process as well, you know, as the guy that traded Giannis and Myles Garrett in a month's time. Still one of the best press moments that we've had in recent memory. But, yeah, money plays. We've said it all the time. Yeah. If he's on the roster and he's not hurt, they will run him out there until he can't. Now, you got the first couple of games on the road where he's going to be booed either way. So he's going to wear it.
23: And that supposedly was part of the decision, was where he starts, he gets booed. If he's terrible, they can go to Shedeur Sanders at home. Like, wow, you're really overthinking this. But okay, fine.
1: Well,
23: sure.
1: But look, it's all theoretical. I mean, it's, look, Browns.
23: You're tanking.
1: Okay.
23: You're tanking, right? Now, it doesn't mean there's not something to be upset about, because, wow, man, you really know that this is not going to go over well with the fans. And you want to at least appear that you care about the fans. This weekend, he's booed. You know the fans don't like him. And then Deshaun Watson ripped the fans after the game. So you would think that, okay, well, there's going to be some sort of let's smooth things over a bit before we name the starting quarterback. Nope, I'm ripping the fans. What's the next story after that? He's our number one quarterback. Like, oh, my God. Come on, man. Like, how can you do it like that? Did you really need to do that? Could you have waited 4 or 5 days? Could you have had Deshaun Watson come out today and say, hey, I regret what I said. They told Deshaun, look, you're going to be the number one quarterback. We're going to announce in a couple of days. Yes, I do want to say I apologize for criticizing the fans. Okay, awesome. You apologize on Monday. We name you the starting quarterback on Thursday. It's not going to be a big deal. Nothing's changing at practice. Nothing is different. You could have done it that way, but wow, the Browns can't get anything right. Even when, you know, the fans know, okay, it's probably going to play, but to do it where there's nothing after it other than, oh, I ripped the fans. Hey, you ripped the fans. Yeah, you're our number one quarterback. Like, I don't understand.
1: Hey, fans don't see what's going on right after that. On tape and in the practices. They don't see that. That's Todd Monken. It's like Jimmy Haslam's working him like a puppet. Oh. But
23: I like to think I have a tough time being a Jets fan at certain fan bases. But wow, man, the Browns, that is next level.
1: Can I tell you another reason why Jimmy Haslam did this? Quick search. Cleveland Browns season tickets at Huntington Bank Field are currently sold out. But here's the link to join the official wait list. So I've got your money. Eat it. That's exactly what he's saying.
23: I mean, I get it, and I get all of it going through. The first part, agree or disagree, you knew it was coming, but this part of it, to just say, yeah, we understand you're upset and we're spitting in your face by telling you he's the starting quarterback. And then he says, oh, then I apologize. Like, really, the way the Browns do things is, I shake my head and I go, I mean, there's certain fan bases where it's really difficult. And I place myself in there because, wow, is it tough being a Jets fan? But man, I mean, you talk being a Cardinals fan, like it's easy to unplug when the Cardinals stink. Yeah, what do I care, right? The Lions are good after so long. The Raiders, whatever they do, it's still the Raiders. And yes, you can laugh, but they always make it seem like, oh, we'll get back. We were such a great heritage team in the NFL. We have Super Bowls. All right. But the Browns, it's just, oh man, I got nothing for you. I mean, what are you really gonna? Can you really go all the way back to the 50s and Jim Brown and really, can you really go back that far? That's you're gonna go back and go, yeah, I remember that. You can't.
1: That's man, I mean, you had Kosar, you had Sipe.
23: Yeah,
1: you had a season with Derek Anderson and Braylon Edwards.
23: Man, you're going back. All right, to the
1: so 80s. You want to have a little more fun because we were talking about ownership and whatever with the other big story today. How about the Flying J stuff? Anyway, purchased in 2012 for $987 million. You know what the current estimate of the valuation of the Cleveland Browns is?
23: What is it?
1: $8.6 billion. So I can suck. And our team can suck year after year. One, we still sell out. You may not have full houses and there's empty seats, so we don't get your hot dog money, but we got your season ticket base. The valuation has gone up tenfold.
23: Exit out by Defresca, exit Swollen Dome, the Jason Smith Show with Mike Harmon live from the Fox Sports Radio studios. Time now to find out what's trending in the wide world of sports from a guy who I expect to have his best night ever giving us updates because he is eating brain food fruit salad complete with blueberries and cantaloupe and honeydew melon, which are supposedly superfoods that will help you do your best.
1: How about that?
23: Wait till you hear the updates now from Steve DeSake. Yeah.

0: discus. He averaged 21 points a game last season, playing 50 games. And just two WNBA contests tonight. Golden State with an impressive win at Minnesota, 80-66. Holding the Lynx to poor shooting and breaking a six-game winning streak of theirs. Final seconds of the third quarter, Atlanta is ahead at L.A., 61-55. Angel Reese, not shooting well, but 8 points and 16 rebounds so far. Back to you.
1: Thank you, Steve-O. Jason Smith, Mike Harmon live from the Fox Sports Radio studios. If you thought it was just the NFL that players were getting cut and going back to play in college for, like Lane Kiffin and LSU, get ready, because now college basketball has entered the fray with a flourish. Wait till we tell you what just happened next. 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
1: Three staccato cries of Mayday and an eyewitness report of a mid-air explosion is about all that is known this morning of the British Columbia air disaster, which yesterday claimed 52 lives.
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12: Yeah.
11: So, remember last hour when we talked about how letting the players go from the NFL back to college football is the moment that this is where colleges, the SEC and other conferences are saying, oh, this is where we're drawing the line. Yeah, okay, great.
12: It's broken.
11: Lane Kiffin talked about today getting Daquan Smith back. Hey, if other people are going to go after him, we should go after him. Well, after this news story that has just come through within the last 45 minutes, LSU is fast becoming the Raiders of college sports, because late tonight, a Louisiana judge, granted R.J. Lewis, who, if you remember back at St. John's 2 years ago, 2 years ago, he was the 2025 Big East Player of the Year. Then really let them down in the NCAA tournament, let me down on my bracket.
12: Oh, no, you spoke poorly of him.
11: So 2025, Big East Player of the Year, decided to head to the NBA. He went undrafted. He spent some time with the Jazz, signed a 10-day contract with the Celtics, later got waived in a couple of preseason games, but never appeared in a regular season game. Well, a few months ago, I said, hey, I want to go to LSU. He's not going to LSU. What are you talking about, man? You're back. I was like, nope. Tonight, a judge says, RJ Lewis, you can play for LSU this season, despite the fact you have signed multiple NBA contracts. You know, this is the thing. I love the fact that this is now what college sports has to wear. All of their defiance, and we're going to worm our way around any kind of rule. We have no leadership. We're just going to go for the money. And despite the fact this is how we are very much okay with living this life, living 5 minutes at a time, right? Like Vin Diesel in Fast and Furious, living my life a quarter mile at a time. College sports lives a quarter mile at a time because it changes so much. The fact that now here they are now, that here's a player who 2 years ago played in college and now he can go back.
12: He was a player of the year.
11: I love the fact that this is what college sports are melting down about, letting these people back. And I even love the fact that the NFL and the NBA could do more to help both sports out by saying, hey, you sign a professional contract draft, you can't go back to school, right? That's right. They could easily do something. They're both big corporations and entities mm-hmm. that can make their own rules. No, if you're afraid, no, you guys figure it out. We're not getting involved. You guys figure your own mess out, right? You figure all that out. Like, I love that this is how college sports now is forced to look inward at itself and forced to squirm with this.
12: Yeah, I don't think we get to call it school anymore. I think we have to find a different term for some of this.
11: A location with very nice buildings and practice facilities.
12: I mean, it takes nothing away from the other students that are actually at LSU in yeah. earning various degrees. This yeah. is a business transaction, mm-hmm. and there's Will Wade mm-hmm. in the middle of it. He and Lane Kiffin. Yeah. You hear those names.
11: LSU,
12: right? We
11: man.
12: Said that. Those two names are Brian Kelly. You always wait. What's the next line in the story we're about to read?
11: The autumn wind is a pirate. Bluster. Then just change your colors to silver and black. I'm sure Lane Kiffin's got stuff left over when he was the head coach of the Raiders and Al Davis is calling him Lance. Like, I'm sure he's still got some stuff left over. Just change your color scheme. Purple and yellow. Yeah, that's great. No. Silver and black. Adopt the pirate. All kinds of fun stuff. Because that's who you are, right? We're the first team that's allowing. We're the first. Hey, come on in. Open arms. Come on right here. The water's warm. Jump in with us. This is great.
12: East Baton Rouge. The Honorable East Baton Rouge Parish District Judge Ronald R. Johnson presiding. Louis immediately went and hugged Will Wade.
11: Of course.
12: Was there to meet him. They started doing the raising of the arms of, all right, great times. I mean, again, former player of the year. So he's the quadruple A version of basketball.
11: You want to get upset. You want to go back to where the door was first opened and nobody said anything bad and everybody laughed. Go all the way back to 1986 when Thornton Mellon was able to go back to school and win a diving championship for Grand Lake State by doing the triple Lindy. Toughest dive I ever saw. I mean, the first guy went back. Everybody's fine with that then. Oh, but now, no, I don't like the guys going back playing college basketball, college football. But the guy was fun, brought Kurt Vonnegut to school.
12: Hung out with Burt Young.
11: Had the guy from Christine who was there and helped him. Right, you had William Zabka, the bad guy again in another movie. Okay, yeah, you're all fine.
12: RDJ was an eccentric sort hanging around.
11: I got one friend, Derek. He has no friends. you liked him jumping off the top of all the different diving boards.
12: Jumping knucklehead
11: yeah.
12: Billy.
11: You like that? You're okay with Thornton Mellon doing that? But now, no, we can't have this now. No, you opened the door to that in 1986.
12: You know what? I'd argue he did more learning in that business school scene than a lot of these guys have done at their respective schools.
11: And another thing, Vonnegut, you don't know the first thing about your writing. Oh, blank me, blank you, right?
12: Let's bring in Sam Kinison while we're at it. Hey, Mr. Helper. Yeah, you reap what you sow.
11: The college sports event, I have to think, eventually the emergency brake is going to be thrown at some point.
12: We've been saying it all along. We've been riding downhill like we're, you know, the ghost rider going down the building, man.
11: Can't have these guys play. Nope, guess what? We don't want them in the NFL, the NBA. They're your guys now. Now you take
12: them. Sam Elliott's doing the voiceover on your road to hell.
11: I mean, how many years out of school is somebody going to get? What, 3 years out now and go back? 4 years?
12: But that's one of the rules that they could bring in.
11: What's it be?
12: 18 months?
11: I mean, really?
12: 4 years, 10 years, Thornton Mellon.
11: Right now, Chris Wanky is going, why is my phone ringing? Why is the Dan Patrick Show calling me?
12: Oh, Wanky.
11: Oh, okay, yeah. Think about it, man.
12: Remember how old Tyler Shuck seemed last year during the draft season?
11: Exit out by the Fresca, exit Swollen Dome. Coming up next, we get back into the biggest NFL story of the day. Jason and Mike, Fox. We are Fox
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17: What's going on, fellow sports fans? It's Andy West. Let's look back on this day in sports history, August 25th. We'll start off in 1985. New York's Dwight Gooden became the youngest pitcher ever to win 20 games with a Mets 9-3 win over the San Diego Padres. Gooden, at age 20 years, 9 months, and 9 days, was 1 month younger than Bob Feller, who won 20 games in 1939. Jumping ahead, today in 2006, Alfonso Soriano became the 40th player in Major League history and the fastest ever to reach 200 home runs and 200 steals for his career. Soriano walked in the third inning of Washington's 7-6 win over Atlanta and stole second to reach 200 in that category. He already had 203 career home runs. And today in 2011, the New York Yankees became the first team in Major League Baseball history to hit 3 Grand Slams in one game, with Robinson Cano, Russell Martin, and Curtis Granderson connecting in a 22-9 pounding of the Oakland Athletics.
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2: The Chicago Cubs lead 7-0 at Arizona in the ninth inning. Texas won at the White Sox 11-2. The Rangers alone in first in the AL West, half game over idle Houston, which fired GM Dana Brown today. His contract was nearly up. Cleveland has won 4 in a row. Guardians lead in the ninth 4-1 at the Angels. Twins are up 8-1 at the A's in the top of the eighth. The Mariners got 8 runs, including 4 homers off Philly starter Zach Wheeler. It's M's 8-2 over the Phils in the bottom of the seventh. Cal Raleigh with a couple of those long balls. This would end Philadelphia's 9-game winning streak. Colorado lost its 7th in a row. In D.C., Washington beat the Rockies 13-3. Boston with 2 runs in the top of the ninth, won at Miami 4-2. Tampa Bay sent Detroit to a 6th straight loss 4-1. Pittsburgh leads at the Padres 2-1 bottom of the 7th. And the Browns named Deshaun Watson starting quarterback. I'm Steve DeSager.
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12: Second half, baby!
11: Oh, but that was very Coach Beard-esque of you right there.
12: Second half, baby!
11: That's very good, it's very Coach Beard. Except you don't have a beard.
12: Not today.
11: No.
12: Give me a couple of weeks.
11: All right.
12: I can get that silver beard going and like nobody's business.
11: That right, Bennett? That was very Coach Beard. I like that.
12: Thank you.
11: I like that.
12: Thank you.
11: I'll tell you, that was pretty good. We have a crazy-ass baseball story coming your way in 20 minutes.
12: It's pretty good. I like
11: it. And it may be even crazier than, you know, meeting the new Padres owners today.
12: That was a little wild. Songs and crazy. Hype and
11: yeah,
12: it was like those guys that had that rap.
11: Yeah,
12: outside it was on that level of cringe.
11: Yeah, it was.
12: Congratulations to the new owners. Don't get me wrong.
11: No,
12: it was just different.
11: I would say, well, you know, we'll have 2 crazy ass baseball stories coming up in a few minutes. We'll talk
12: one
11: about
12: you're really
11: the
12: reveling
11: Padres
12: in.
11: Owner. Yeah, this one is just. I mean, stories like this, I just love.
12: Yeah.
11: Like story, I just absolutely love because now. I'll just say this. One player's success for basically the last 5 years, more than that, is now you can call it into question.
12: It's funny, right?
11: It really is something. Like you, oh man, it's fun. I love stories like this. But we have to talk about Jed York and prostitution.
12: Oh, okay.
11: Let's understand where the biggest story of the day lies.
12: Yes.
11: And it lies with the 49ers owner who was arrested in Ohio.
12: In a sting.
11: On suspicion of engaging in prostitution. When I hear that, I just think of someone going, I think you engaged in prostitution. No.
12: You look like you're wearing shame.
11: It's suspicious.
12: You got the cone of shame on you.
11: Woo.
12: Someone's ringing the shame bell near you.
11: According to Columbiana County, which is in Ohio, court records were obtained where Jed York, again, whose family is worth $8.5 billion. He is the owner of the 49ers. He allegedly responded to an undercover ad on a known prostitution website and arranged to have sexual activity with the female in exchange for $140. What happened was he went to the location, which was driving through a trailer park.
12: Mm-hmm.
11: We don't know if the destination was in the trailer park or he had to drive through the trailer park. We're not sure because that's where he was busted. Also was busted with criminal tools.
12: Yeah.
11: Which you think, okay, well, like you're thinking,
12: what's he doing? He's going to break into the mobile homes too? You're worth $8.5 billion.
11: I got one of those Kill Bill katana swords. I'm coming.
12: It's like you can come up with $140.
11: Criminal tools was the phone used to set up the transaction meeting. That's a criminal tool, right? Hey, give me your criminal tool. Give me your criminal tool.
12: See, it all comes down to punctuation.
11: Give me your tool. criminal.
12: Whoa.
11: There's so many things. I'm just different all the
12: time. I mean, I guess it is after midnight, so, East Coast.
11: That was just juxtaposing words. I didn't really mean anything, but I just juxtaposed the words. It's my fault. I apologize. We're move on.
12: Holy cow.
11: Look, there's a couple of things for this. There's a couple of things because I that stand out that I still can't get over is that he was busted at 9:30 in the morning on Sunday.
12: Well rested.
11: Not at midnight. Mm-hmm. Not at 2 a.m. Not generally when bad decisions like this are made. I'm going to get on the computer and I'm going to agree for amount of money to meet up with a prostitute. This is 9:30 in the morning on a Sunday. There's something wrong with it being 9:30 in the morning on a Sunday. I mean, it's just wrong. I mean, it's just when people are out doing, it's a Sunday morning at 9 a.m. is a time for family things. I think about Easter. I think about church. I think about donuts. I think about bagels. I think about bagels and donuts and Sunday morning
12: and brunch and all. And, yeah,
11: you know,
12: yeah,
11: and
12: no,
11: Little League games and sure. Donuts. And these are the things you think about on Sunday. I even think all the way back to The Wire about they had a Sunday truce between the gangs. Like nobody shoots each other on a Sunday. And Avon got really mad. They shot my mom's hat off on a Sunday string. They shot on a Sunday. Right, like that Sunday trip, but this had 9:30 in the morning on a Sunday is when.
12: Well, he didn't have any meetings. I guess he had some free time on his hand. You don't know if that's the end of his night. Maybe he pulled an all nighter. Oh, so now it's like, hey, you know what? I need to wind down.
11: Like one of those Winston Wolf worked up. Pulp Fiction parties where he's in a suit and tie at 8 o'clock
12: yes,
11: in the morning. Like,
12: exactly. All right, Jimmy's maybe. In his robe.
11: Yeah.
12: Jimmy.
11: Yeah.
12: But you got the wolf still finishing his with his cocktail.
11: But
12: attire.
11: I gotta think if that was the case, he wouldn't be by himself. He'd be out with a bunch of people.
12: But if you're gonna go find $140,
11: your morning doesn't end at that point where you're by yourself. I'm getting on.
12: Well, maybe
11: computer.
12: He was kind of heading home.
11: I want some company.
12: Maybe he had his. He was hanging out with his guys.
11: I got $140, right? Because that's the second.
12: Because he also went to a known.
11: Yeah,
12: website.
11: Yeah. Like, was there any haggling on this, or was the price there $140? You know, click. You know, that. 100, like 100, not $150, not $125, not $100.
12: Well, maybe it's a menu, dollars. And that's what it got to.
11: Like, was there haggling? Maybe. On the 104? I can't do it for any less than 150. No, I'm 125. All right, 140.
1: Pump those numbers up. Those are rookie numbers.
11: All right, 140. 140. Deal at 140. Yes, give me your credit card. Okay, great. Like, 140. A guy that's worth $9 billion,
12: yeah.
11: Right? I'm going to go.
12: See, now you gave him an extra $500 million.
11: Through it, yeah. It's going to be it'd be a 12 billion.
12: It's going to be a 12 by the time we finish it.
11: What's that LeVar Ball bite? Now we're up to 12 billion. This is $140. Uh-huh. The guy's worth that kind of money. I'm going to drive through a trailer park to go meet somebody for $140. And I think that's a good idea. Like, that's a good idea.
12: But I think outside of the whole using the website, and if you actually used a secure transaction on said website.
11: Please type in your name, Jed York. Oh, they put two D's in my first. It's Jed, J-E-D, York. Position, CEO, San Francisco
12: 49ers. No, I don't know that he's filling out his full CV while he's going through this.
11: References, Brock Purdy, Brandon. Delete.
12: But the point being that for the $140, you're going towards... a different end of the spectrum in terms of, you know, some would say, well, there's discretion. We've all, what was her name? Heidi Fleiss and all the, you know, that kind of ring of highfalutin.
11: Nothing costs $140 for Heidi Fleiss.
12: But that's the point, right? Yeah. Is that you can go that end, but then everybody knows who you are.
11: Yeah.
12: Right? Because, wait, you're a famous client going to a famous service.
11: I don't.
12: Versus I'm going to go to the anonymity, the person that, you know, do not, let's call it what it is, $140. They probably don't know who you are.
11: Dude, what do you mean? You went to a website. You typed stuff in.
12: No, but that's.
11: Typed stuff in.
12: But that's the
11: you
12: critical.
11: You were meeting somebody in person. They can see who you are.
12: Yeah, but that's. You think the person collecting the $140 is the person running the website?
11: Maybe.
12: No,
11: for $140, it could be the same person.
12: Somebody else is running.
11: It could be the same person, man. It could be.
12: Either way, some of it was about protecting your identity.
11: Meet you there.
12: Except for the whole, you know, digital transaction.
11: I mean, come on, man.
12: Maybe he's got it under an LLC.
11: I mean, I mean, the
12: and he uses a business
11: the
12: name.
11: Stunning number of bad decisions that were made by a guy who is a billionaire.
12: Yeah, but he had criminal tools. So it all.
11: 9:30 on a Sunday.
12: Yeah.
11: $140.
12: Again.
11: On a website.
12: Maybe he's ending his night or he woke up really well rested and excitable.
11: On a website.
12: Uh-huh.
11: On a website. Driving through a trailer park to a location where I guess this is fine. Oh, okay. I mean, not that, you know.
12: It was a small, unassuming trailer park that they described as happy. I mean, they were putting up Halloween decorations as a community.
11: It's not like, but here's the thing. And it's not that it's a trailer park where you're going. It's that you're not meeting at a high-end hotel where there's a lot of security and it's safe. We're meeting, it's at the penthouse. It's at the very top. You take the elevator to the top. You can go to the top. You get off and you walk into the room and there's candles on the floor and there's going to be a steak and there's going to be all kinds of stuff. And there's a guy playing a piano with a mask on. I don't know. It's 9:30 in the morning. Maybe you want steak and eggs. I don't know. Right? Like that's
3: bad thing.
11: If you're a billionaire, that's how you do it. It's not, I'm going to drive through here to this location that I don't know anything about.
12: Maybe he likes the element of danger.
11: Right? Like
12: maybe that's a whole subset of what he's looking for.
11: Okay, sure.
12: For $140.
11: Yeah, no, sure, I get it. But, the fact that this is a guy, and I always think to the fact that this is a guy that somehow is worth this kind of money, somehow is the owner of the 49ers, and at no point did he think, this might not be the best
12: idea. Just always remember, the rich and powerful aren't always smart.
11: This might not be the best
12: Oftentimes,
11: idea.
12: Oftentimes, you wind up in a pretty good circumstance.
11: More and more we see this with billionaires. We learn more about their behavior. Look, the Bob Kraft thing happened a few years ago. Mm-hmm. It's like, well, this guy's a billionaire. He's going to a strip mall in a small town in Florida. Like, what is going on? Like, I really wonder at some point when you've made that much money, when you're a multi-billionaire, like what kind of connection do you have to the real world? Like, do you still live in the real world, or is it just the numbers that come in and you're told about things and you just live in a completely different astral plane than everybody else does? I don't mean just rich people where I'm a millionaire and I run a business and I do this. I mean, when you're at that point where you're worth in the multi-billions of dollars, what is your day-to-day life really like?
12: But
11: what kind of conversations do you have? Like, what do you do?
12: That the average person or even the average millionaire worries about, you're not. What does that cost? I don't know. Whatever. And meanwhile, we got $140. Again, that number just sticks out. I mean, I remember once being in Vegas many, many years ago. We went the failed first Guns N' Roses attempt at getting back together. Actually, it was before they were getting back together when Axl was going on the road. It's like,
11: we'll go out for that.
12: A couple of buddies and I, we decided to go. Well, it was canceled before we went. It's like, we've already planned this trip. We're going. And then it was supposed to be Rob Halford. And then members of his band couldn't get it back into the country. They were having visa issues.
11: Okay.
12: Like, all right, so what are we doing now? But we're standing around the craps tables trying to figure this out. We get approached by a woman who immediately goes to, hey, guys, here's the thing. And like, we looked at each other and go, it's 6:15.
11: Hey, these guys are marks. You can get them right away. Look at that. That was
12: just it.
11: And one guy's in purple shorts. You can go get him.
12: It might have been purple pants.
11: Right.
12: I would think they were actually long pants.
11: I'm sorry. Were you standing for the Joker on the latest Batman?
12: No. These are Northwestern purple, baby. That's what they got right here. Deep purple.
11: Yeah.
12: But either way, the whole thing went down and walked away. And one of the guys looked and goes, we didn't even figure out what the pricing of stuff is.
11: Yeah.
12: And this is 20 years ago. But it was just one of those. Just curious moments of you're in the middle of a casino and like the boldness of this proposition. Meanwhile, you got Jed York searching on the website for a deal.
11: $140.
12: 20 years later, $140.
11: Like if you said to him, hey, what can you get for $140? He might say, I could get a meal at McDonald's, $140. Okay,
12: right?
11: Closer, but not what
12: but
11: it
12: trying
11: was.
12: To figure on like, scale,
11: what else
12: right?
11: For $140?
12: Like what is an everyday kind of purchase?
11: How much is a gallon of gas? $140? Like, I don't know. Like, would he know? Like, really, when you
12: well,
11: have
12: if
11: that
12: you came
11: much
12: to California,
11: money,
12: he might be surprised.
11: When you have
12: how
11: that
12: close
11: much money,
12: there,
11: like
12: right?
11: what you, because the fact that he thought that all of this is fine. Right, and when we talked to Jason Lock and Four earlier in the show, and we said, hey, because Jed York's situation as owner of the 49ers be in jeopardy? He says, look at what's happened. Look at all these owners. You've heard all this stuff the past few years. Any of this ever happened? You think, oh, yeah, there's been a lot of crazy stories about owners and what they've done and responsible
12: scandal
11: for
12: and business practices
11: involved in and everything. And they still stay on. I mean it. Like, when you have that much money, I wonder if there's a tendency, and not for everybody, obviously, but for tendency, like, where mentally something just happens to you where you just lose to your tether to the world, where you think, okay, in Ohio, I'm going to do this on a Sunday morning over the internet and drive to go meet somebody. Like, I mean, you talk about a guy that needs an entourage around him going, hey, good ideas, bad ideas. This is in the bad idea column. Bad idea, bad idea. But just the fact, like, how would you ever think that? Like, you would think if you're a billionaire and you wanted to do something like this, you would say, okay, I find a place. Anonymity, they like you said, the Heidi Fleiss and the hey, I find a place, anonymity, I spend a lot of money, I have a lot of money, it's okay, it's in a location that I know that I can protect, where I can arrive early, whatever it is, I'm taking all these safeguards. No, on the internet, here's my credit card, here's $140, I'll drive to you, I'll be there in a couple minutes. Okay, great.
12: But that's just it, right? Was the transaction completed online where all that information was stored? I mean, I don't know. Is it just his make of car that I'll be driving up? Because the stuff with the Heidi Fleiss and
11: it's 49ers. It's 49ers colors.
12: The fact that we've referenced her now multiple times tonight, because that's the only one that comes to mind. Because there's several other, you know, high entertainment.
11: License plate said J York 49. I think that's
12: but why you wouldn't go to those services, because people know who you are in the community. Loose lips, someone has one extra drink, say, hey, you know, was in here yesterday, and all of a sudden your name's mud there. Here for $140, the person as part of the transaction doesn't necessarily know. Now, whoever runs that website, if you actually put in credit card details, and your 3-digit security code, then yes, they know who you are. And obviously you ended up being part of a sting because you showed up in this area. I mean, just unbelievable.
11: Yeah. I wonder, when you're a billionaire, like just rich people, like I can't even imagine what it's like to have that kind of money and live every day.
12: You know, we reference Robert Wool a lot. Mm. Remember Batman 1989 classic?
11: Mm. Oh, yeah, sure.
12: You rich people. You know why they're so weird? Because they can afford to be.
11: Yeah. Exit, how about a Fresca Exit Swollen Dome? The Jason Smith Show with my best friend, Mike Harmon. Coming up next, a double barrel of crazy-ass baseball stories. Trust me, you're going to want to hear them. That's next. 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
1: I was waiting for him to say, the Addams Family.
0: They do what they want to do, go where they want to go, say what they want to say, eat what they want to eat, play what they want to play, do what the Addams Family.
1: Yeah, Hammer, get it.
0: The first of two crazy baseball stories. First, everybody got to meet the new Padres owners tonight. Jose Feliciano, not that Jose Feliciano. Jose E. Feliciano.
1: Sing Light My Fire.
0: Don't be discouraged. Jose Feliciano and Kwanza Jones, former recording artist, who bought the Padres a few months ago for $3.9 billion. Today they met the media, and they used one of Kwanza Jones' songs, this is one of her songs, as the entrance music for them to come in and meet the media for the first time. And it's really awkward because the song is playing for like almost 2 minutes, where all the reporters are sitting in a room waiting to meet the owners, all, and the song is it's not playing for 15 seconds. Like, this is one of her songs that they're playing for almost 2 minutes, and then they both walk in. And they walk in and they answer questions and they talk. And it was really fun because Kwanza Jones was giving answers to questions like this when what she was asked from the media. Here's just a sample of a little bit of Kwanza Jones.
2: We're going to win. We're going to win. Win it all.
0: I mean, it was fun. I mean, that was fun. I couldn't believe when I saw this when it was actually real. And there were other, there's another big one from her, that's a few more seconds where she starts like kind of singing a little bit going on. But this is what I mean when I said a few days ago that you watch the number of teams that are sold over the course of the next year, right? The next couple of years in sports. We had Lakers being sold. Minnesota was just sold. The old money and the old ways are leaving. They're gone. You know, the stereotypical, here's a guy that with a shipping magnate for his whole career, and he's worth about his whole life. He's worth a couple of billion dollars. He put some money together with investors, and he bought a sports team. And whether he's involved or not, it's old money. Like, that's out the window now, okay? This is this is what you're going to see in the next couple of years. The new money, young energy, stuff like this at press conferences where the one of the owners who's a recording artist, one of her songs is playing to introduce the owners. This is what's going to happen in sports because this is where all the money is because now you don't have to worry, or not worry, but it's not going to be a case where, hey, here I am. I'm this rich guy and I've worked here and I put some, no, it's going to be, oh, I'm worth like $15 billion. Yeah, I have the money. Don't worry about it. Like people coming in are super rich. It's all new money, whether it's tech stocks or entertainers that now can make even more money than they've ever made in the past. Like you are going to see, it's going to be new owners like this and new blood coming in where a press conference like this is not going to be the norm, but it's not going to really bat. You're not going to bat an eye at it. You're going to go, oh, that's what they did here. Okay, cool. Now you see this tonight with the Padres. You go, I've never seen a press conference like this. I've never seen an owner introduced like this. Players introduced like this. Sure. You've seen that. Players come in, sign the new contract. Here's their big song. It's going to be their walk-up song. But for owners, I've never seen owners get introduced like this. But in a couple of years, like this is how it's going to be.
1: I kind of dig the hype music.
0: We're gonna win. We're gonna. That's well, that stays in your head. Yeah. We're gonna win. We're gonna win. We're gonna win. We're gonna win. The Addams Family.
1: You see,
0: they hit what they want to hit. Pitch what they want to pitch. Score when they want to score. Bunt when they want to bunt. Call a sacrifice fly when they want to sacrifice fly. The San Diego Padres.
1: Now Jones met Feliciano when they were at school together at Princeton.
0: Mm-hmm.
1: Now here's where you're gonna like this because I referenced the other Jose Feliciano.
0: Okay.
1: As did you,
0: yes,
1: right?
0: Little, yes. Yes. Yes.
1: Yeah. Yeah. When she graduated, she wrote her second album, and along with a bunch of original material, it had two cover songs.
0: Okay.
1: Ain't No Mountain High Enough.
0: Okay.
1: And Light My Fire.
0: Wow. The Doors version.
1: Well, it's the same song.
0: You know that I would be untrue.
1: But the fact that that was
0: if
1: one
0: I
1: of the covers.
0: If I was to say to you.
1: See how crazy this world is.
0: Girl, I'm gonna buy the Padres.
1: I mean, good for them.
0: Come on, baby, buy the Padres. Come on,
1: new
0: baby,
1: blood,
0: buy
1: new
0: the
1: era.
0: Padres.
1: Entrance music, the whole nine yards. I mean, it's everything you could want. I love the confusion by the reporters, though.
0: Trying to offload that Tatis contract. You know, I wish that we could trade him. We're going to win. We're going to trade you. We're going to win. Wait, wait, I heard that we're going to trade. No. It's a special lyrics. Special lyrics.
1: No, it's subliminal. Like that, you didn't really hear that.
0: We're going to win. We're going to win. We're going to win. I think I hear that enough, and I think even the Jets could win. She keeps saying, we're going to win. We're going to win.
1: Becomes infectious.
0: We're going to win. What if you don't win, though? You come out to different music?
1: How long do you get, though?
0: We'll come in second, maybe be third. We'll come in second, maybe be third. The Rockies are bad. They'll finish fourth. We'll finish second. Maybe we'll finish third. The Giants might be good. They might be bad. We might finish second. We might finish third.
1: Don't you want to get your own hype music like you're a WWE superstar?
0: Yeah, but you got to be realistic with the music that you have there.
1: Well, I mean, you're trying to instill a new era of positivity you can go beat those pesky Dodgers.
0: Yeah,
1: because they got legal problems, man.
0: Oh no,
1: they claim
0: do.
1: They
0: no,
1: don't. No, Stan Kasten told you, how dare you?
0: Yeah, no, they do. They do. Just wait. Maybe Kwanzaa Jones and Jose Feliciano will buy the Dodgers too. We're going to win.
1: Then
0: you play the we're going to win. You know, hey, we're going to win. We're going to win.
1: I mean, if you could pull that off, you'll have a whole marching band in front of you.
0: Both teams.
1: But I just like the 2 minutes of absolute confusion because you've got someone in the corner of the room recording this.
0: Yeah.
1: And all the reporters are sitting there looking around like, what the hell is
0: what's
1: this?
0: Happening? It's like
1: what are we doing?
0: It's like when Duffman shows up outside of Moe's. Oh my goodness, what's that song? I know what that is. It's it's Duffman. What's happening? I'm looking around, seeing all the people around, and then he kind of just walk in.
1: Yeah, like, I was just waiting for him.
0: I thought there'd be like smoke. They would like rappel in from the top.
1: Some folks walking in with like horns.
0: Yeah,
1: like a full horn section.
0: I thought we'd get that, man. I really did.
1: No, but you gotta. A groove for the end of summer.
0: We're going to win.
1: Launching into your fall. You're going to win life.
0: We're going to win. So.
1: But you can't unhear the Adams fan.
0: No, you can't. They go where they want to go. Pitch what they want to pitch.
1: I got hammering. I mean, noted Oakland A's. I mean, when they were the Oakland A's.
0: Now they're just the Athletics.
1: The Athletics.
0: Tonight, we saw something in Major League Baseball. One, that we hadn't seen all year, and secondly, a controversy involving someone that now you question their career. Just ended a few minutes ago. Cal Raleigh tonight, big dumper, 3 home runs.
1: How about that?
0: For the Mariners, right? He is His final
1: season numbers are going to end up looking okay.
0: Now he's still only hitting like 168.
1: That's it. Well, you know.
0: Okay. I mean, he's not following up your MVP season how you would like to follow up an MVP season.
1: No, not quite. No.
0: But a couple of those home runs off of Philly starter Zach Wheeler. Wheeler, 4 innings, 9 hits, 8 runs, all earned, 5 walks. 4 home runs given up. His ERA now sits at nearly 3.5. Zach Wheeler is the more entertaining part of this story because of what we're going to tell you. Now, I remember this from earlier on in the season when the Mets were playing the Phillies, and they showed a quick bit of him on the mound where when he goes into his windup, sometimes he breaks contact with the pitching rubber.
1: Mm-hmm.
0: And he's in front of it, to the side of it, but he's not in contact with it. Now you would think, okay, well, all right, that happens. And then I kind of forgot about it. And then we had that big thing with the Blue Jays about a little bit less than 3 weeks ago where he was breaking the Blue Jays said he's breaking contact with the rubber, which you can't do. And one of the coaches got thrown out of the game complaining about Wheeler. Wheeler got mad after the game. I think he said it's a struggling team that is looking for something to complain about. Well, since that game, okay, and this is Zach Wheeler. He's been one of the best pitchers in Major League Baseball basically since he left the Mets. Zach Wheeler, since that game, 19 innings pitched, 24 hits, 18 earned runs, culminating with tonight's 4 inning, 8 earned run, 8 runs all earned outing tonight. Mm-hmm. So now you're wondering, did something happen to him mentally, or is he now compensating? Has he changed how he's pitching? What's he doing? And because the last few games, this is not who Zach Wheeler has been. So now you're asked questions like, well, was he doing this the entire time? Has he been doing this since he left? Has this helped him somehow? I mean, it's been looked at, and he has stayed in contact with the pitching rubber for the most part, but sometimes he slides off it. Other teams have been upset about it, but I don't think there's any coincidence where you say, here's a game where he got publicly called out on it, and since that game, he's been terrible. His best game has been 5 innings and 3 runs, right? That's every other game has been really, really bad, and again, with tonight's game being the worst. So now I start to wonder, okay, boy, Zach Wheeler, he's been great. Like, what has he been, you know, kind of, you know, where has he been riding the edge of the envelope with this? Has he always been doing this? Has he had to change what he's doing even more to make sure he's maintaining contact? Has that thrown him off? Again, 5 walks tonight. Like, what has that done for him over the course of the past few starts?
1: Strikeout to walk ratio this year, his worst since 2020. And certainly exacerbated and swole these last few starts. But you talk about
0: just to go back, just to understand about mm-hmm. that. You want to go back Zach Wheeler's walk totals this year in a game. Okay, just go back to his walk totals this game, year in a game. 2-1-0, 1-1-1, 3-0, 3-1-1, 2-1-0. Now you get into since the Blue Jays complained. 5-1-4-5. Okay? So that's 15 walks in his last 19 innings where he's averaging between 1 and 2 walks a game before that. Now he's averaging a walk an inning. I mean, look, playing sports detective here, I look back, something has happened to him because he doesn't walk guys like that, but now he is.
1: Yeah, I mean, for his career, you're looking at a guy who's, 3.8? Strikeouts per walk, but you had that four to five year period where you're at 5.4, 4.8, 5.4, 5.9 last year, to where it's been a tremendous advantage. But we know that players are creatures of habit, superstition, all of those things. The mechanics are the same. This is what I do. This is how I operate. And suddenly you're called out multiple times and you're trying to change your approach, even if it's slight, right? That little margin is enough sometimes to throw a guy off and then add the mental effect to where you're now maybe throwing a little more than pitching because you're compensating for it. And it means two things. Your walk rate goes up, and then when you do groove it, you're getting hammered,
0: as you've
1: seen these last couple of starts. So you're relishing this a little bit, right?
0: No, I'm not relishing.
1: Because he's had such greatness since leaving the Mets.
0: I'm just seeing this and going, wow. Like,
1: because all those other guys that left the Mets were not great. That's all fine. But then there was Wheeler.
0: We can throw Wheeler at you. All the pitchers the Mets had, they held on to all of them for so long, and they let him go first. And who's the guy that's still pitching the best? It's Wheeler, and all the other guys aren't. Like, Harvey's been out of the game for years now.
1: But now it makes sense.
0: Yeah.
1: Syndergaard's gone. You taught him how to cheat.
0: Harvey's
1: and he
0: gone.
1: Perfected it elsewhere.
0: Yeah. So really, I mean, you look at this since the rubber controversy, I mean, 15 walks in 18 innings. Like, come on, man. Like,
1: I'm
0: what's
1: just gonna
0: going
1: let
0: on?
1: That go.
0: Yeah. Well, okay. I did not make any reference to any other story we did earlier tonight. This is a standalone baseball story.
1: Rubber story.
0: Standalone baseball story. And now we'll find out what's trending from a guy who's been called the Zach Wheeler of Fox Sports
3: that?
0: Radio.
3: Hey.
0: He doesn't come in contact with the rubber either. It's Steve DeSager.
4: I've walked a few. Nothing like Zach Wheeler,
1: by the record.
4: No, thank you. By the way, as these new Padres are in action tonight, no doubt inspired by the press conference today, they have come back to tie their game at home against the Pittsburgh Pirates. It is 2-2 in the bottom of the 8th inning, and everything else is final in the majors. But I don't know if the late Jerry Coleman, the old Padre announcer, saw that press conference today. But he would have said...
5: Oh, doctor, you can hang a star on that, baby!
4: Yes, it was quite impressive in its own way.
1: Right?
4: Yeah, sure. Seattle's Cal Raleigh with 3 home runs in a win over Philadelphia, 9-2. The loss to Zach Wheeler, who allowed 4 homers in his 4 innings. This is a Phillies team that was just 3 games behind Atlanta in the NL East. The Braves off tonight. Starting Tuesday, Atlanta hosts the Dodgers, who've won 6 in a row. Dodger pitcher Tyler Glasnow due to return from injury on Tuesday. Catcher Will Smith of LA starts AAA rehab on Tuesday. By the way, the Brewers also off tonight, the team with the best record in the majors. The Rockies have the worst mark in the major leagues, 50 and 81 now. They've lost seven straight, lost in D.C. 13-3 at Washington. Texas an 11-2 winner at the White Sox. The Rangers alone in first in the AL West, half game up on Houston, which fired its GM, Dana Brown. His contract was nearly up. Boston won its fourth straight game with two runs in the top of the ninth. The Red Sox were winners at Miami 4-2. Tampa Bay sent Detroit to a sixth straight loss 4-1. Winning pitcher for the Rays, Drew Rasmussen, now 14-5. Cleveland won its fifth game in a row. They're only 2.5 back of the White Sox in the AL Central. Guardians win 4-2 at the Angels. Of course, I'm not mentioning the win-loss records of teams like Texas and Houston and Cleveland. They all started 65 and 66 before play tonight. Minnesota was up 9-1 at the A's in the eighth inning. 9-6 Twins the final. San Francisco

0: the LA Sparks in defeat from three-point range, 3 of 18. Back to you.
1: Yeah, you, Steve. And lost in that is Cameron Brink's best game in quite some time for the Sparks. We'll have that next hour on the show because we got to get an Angel Reese setting that record.
0: Some would say, is that first rounder still on the team? That's how much she has played in
1: her
0: pro career.
1: Coming off the bench tonight, she had 15 points, 8 rebounds, and 5 blocks. I think every block was of Angel Reese, if I'm believing my timeline. Every block was Angel Reese. That's how it went. Exit out by the Fresca exit, Swollen Dome. Jason Smith, Mike Harmon, live from the Fox Sports Radio studios. Coming up next, going to revisit something we told you about 10 to 14 days ago. One big time MLB contender, Dodgers. We told you not to worry about everything would be fine. Well, let's catch up on that with a big story out of LA and Shohei Ohtani coming up next. Jason and Mike, Fox.
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16: And
15: tonight's been a crazy night in baseball. I brought to the new Padres owner story, Zach Wheeler rubber story, which is about the actual pitching rubber. Three, four. But now, remember, we told you about 10 or 12 days ago that when the Dodgers were going through their big slump, what do we tell you? Everything is fine. The Dodgers are fine. This is a two-time World Series winning team that eventually, when you get to the dog days of August, they're there for a reason. The Dodgers are going to be fine. Yes, they're going to lose a series. They lose a series to the Brewers. Suddenly the Brewers are going to have the best record in the majors, and now the Dodgers are losing. Could they lose enough off their lead in the West to be a wild card team? What do they have to do? Well, guess where we are now? 2 weeks later, the Dodgers are just a game back of the Brewers, the best record in the majors, and Shohei Ohtani could return to pitch this weekend, as early as this weekend for the Dodgers, right? We told you everything was going to be fine. Yes, I get that it was a rough point, and everybody's looking for really hot takes. Oh, the Dodgers are all kinds of problems. No, everybody wishes they had the Dodgers problems. Even when the Dodgers had a slump, they were still 25 games over 500. There was no problem.
16: But the everything show was that
15: okay.
16: day.
15: I know, but everything was okay. It's okay to say, here's a team that is just going through a bit of a rough spot here in August, but now they're getting healthy. They're getting their guys back. Their starting pitching is coming back. Now you're going to get Ohtani back. Now, the one thing I will say is that, yes, your starting pitching is coming back, but Ohtani is basically found money. Whatever you get out of Ohtani, it's a bonus. Because what we've seen now throughout the course of the past few years is that Ohtani, to make it through a season as a starting pitcher, you can't count on it, right? He's had two big elbow surgeries. He's going to hit an innings limit. You can't expect him to come back and suddenly, hey, I'm this guy all the way through. Whatever you get from Ohtani is a bonus, right? He's not going to come back pitching and solve everybody's problem. The other guys coming back will be fine, right? Snell returning. Yes. Figuring out
16: he's
15: the bullpen.
16: He's been fantastic. Yeah.
15: Tanner Scott's going to wind up being your closer in the playoffs, and Edwin Diaz is going to pitch whenever you can feel you can trust him. But, like, the whole thing with Ohtani is that I get it that he's coming back and you're going to figure it out piecemeal for the rest of the season. Again, I'm not going to be surprised if he winds up closing in the playoffs because you're going to wind up needing him at some point and the bullpen is going to be your big issue because Diaz stinks. It's not a Diaz's good year. He's an every other year guy. That's not going to solve itself. But eventually, you have to come out with some kind of plan for him pitching. And again, I keep saying closing because maybe that's what's going to keep him around, keep him pitching till he's 40 years old, past that, when he starts collecting $48 million a year when he's 40 years old. But you can figure out the closing part of it. Yes, you lose a spot in the batting order. How many times? You just have to, okay, when he's done pitching, you keep him in the game and you pinch hit for the pitcher when he comes up. It's not that difficult a thing. It's a little bit more difficult to navigate when you bring Ohtani into close. But again, you're bringing him into close when you have a lead and you think the game's going to be over as one of the best pitchers in baseball. You got to think that's going to happen more often than not. But eventually you're going to need a plan with Ohtani because coming back and saying, hey, start and go, that's just not feasible anymore.
11: Yeah, I mean, when it comes down to it, you're going to get what, maybe six starts if he comes back this weekend. Current MVP odds, for what it's worth, because this becomes part of that conversation. Pete Crow Armstrong -190, that implies 65% chance. Shohei +155.
15: Yay, great. Pete Crow Armstrong's going to win MVP. Yay. But what do I say? You got to get used to ideas.
11: He's going.
15: You got to get used to
11: what
15: ideas.
11: What are you
15: going to
11: do?
15: I've come to grips mainly with the fact that this guy's going to win MVP.
11: Well, but you balance that with the exposing Wheeler tonight that we did.
15: Okay. So
11: maybe you feel a little bit better?
15: Nah.
11: Ill-gotten gains with the Phils?
15: I got to watch Pete Crow Armstrong go to the Hall of Fame with the Cubs because we got 8 weeks of Javi Baez.
11: Okay. Sorry. Anyway, back to the point at hand. Yeah. Look, for this season, you've got the decision.
15: But I'm over it. You can tell I'm over it. You can tell. Yeah.
11: You've got a lot of arms coming back, still looking at glass now. You've got a lot of things, right? Snell's been great in his three starts back, going six innings in each, but you're going to have to eat a lot of innings. Relievers are going to be worked a bunch. Once we get to the playoffs, you got Ohtani, Sasaki, you've got proof positive there, and then Yamamoto will take the ball anytime you ask him to. Mm-hmm. So you've got options. Long term, Ohtani's going to still want to pitch. And now it's just being judicious with that. Eventually, maybe you can sit him down and have that conversation. That anytime soon. Because we thought you might have that operation shut down and just get back to mashing this year.
15: Yeah.
11: But clearly, that was not enough. He wants back on the mound.
15: Yeah, look, you'll figure it out for the rest of this year. Starting-wise, it's going to be what it's going to be. And the Dodgers have been great at moving around on the fly in the past. But overall, like we said, they have no problems. Everything is fine. And here they are now back one day away from the best record in baseball.
11: Yeah, so. And a couple more bobblehead days to celebrate. Let's go.
15: Coming up next, the story that has become my new favorite story of the night, college football, Fox. We are Fox
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5: In Seattle tonight, the Mariners' Cal Raleigh hit three home runs. Seattle ended Philadelphia's nine-game winning streak, 9-2, beating Zach Wheeler. Raleigh was batting 159 this season going into tonight. That's the lowest batting average entering a three-homer game in the history of the major leagues. The Padres have come back to tie Pittsburgh. It's 2-2 top of the 10th. Everything else is final. Cubs and Giants each won. Twins and Washington each won. Cleveland won its fifth straight, 4-2 at the Angels. Texas is alone in first in the AL West after winning 11-2 at the White Sox. Boston, with two in the top of the ninth, won at Miami, 4-2. And Tampa Bay sent Detroit to a sixth straight loss, 4-1. In the WNBA, Atlanta's Angel Reese had 26 rebounds, a new league record in her team's win at LA, 78-71. The Cleveland Browns named Deshaun Watson starting quarterback. I'm Steve. To say,
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11: Fours are up.
10: There's a lot of big stories I like tonight.
11: Yeah, no, there's a lot of good stuff.
10: I love the Zach Wheeler story. I love the Padres new owner story.
11: Oh, that's good, yeah.
10: Love that, love that.
11: Yep.
10: Love the Cameron Brink, Angel Reese, which we'll get to in a few minutes. Love that. But nothing is better than what the SEC did tonight. Responding to the fact that now players can go from the NFL and the NBA back to college. Nothing is better than the SEC statement. Nothing.
11: No, leadership.
10: Nothing. Nothing is better. So over the weekend, we had you saw the big story that Taquan Wright, who was cut in the NFL, is now going back to school, going back to LSU.
11: Back to school.
10: Okay, back to school. So let's go back to LSU. Wait a minute. Wow, this is weird. Here's a guy in the NFL. He signed a contract. Yep. He's playing. Now he's going back to college.
11: He was suited up for their preseason game this weekend.
10: Lane Kiffin said, well, of course we're going to go after a guy like that. It's like recruiting. Somebody else is going to go after him. Why wouldn't we go after him?
11: Got to beat the competition. Okay. It's like straight out of Oh, Brother, Where Art Thou?
10: Of course Lane Kiffin is going after him. Of course Lane Kiffin's going to be the guy. But it's not just Lane Kiffin. LSU proving they want to be the Raiders of college sports. LSU is now getting R.J. Lewis back.
11: Hey, how about
10: Former St. John's Big East Player of the Year. 2 years ago.
11: Player of the year.
10: Player of the year in the Big East.
11: Multiple contracts.
10: I still remember that bad NCAA tournament game that screwed me in the bracket challenge
11: upset.
10: Here. Yeah. Well, he let me down. He let Rick Pitino down. He let a lot of us down.
11: Lewis,
10: a lot of us down.
11: Yep.
10: But
11: I needed a bottle of red.
10: You know,
11: a bottle of white.
10: He decided to go to the draft. It didn't happen for him. Didn't happen for Brenda and Eddie. And he bounced around, played some preseason games, decided a few months ago, hey, I'm going to try to go back to college. Wait, you're going to go back to college?
11: Or I could be king of the prom.
10: That's not going to happen. Come on. You had it already by the summer of 2025. And a Louisiana judge has ruled tonight that, oh, yeah, R.J. Lewis, he can come back and play for LSU.
11: Yeah.
10: So now LSU is getting a former star basketball player who last played 2 years ago to come back and play in college.
11: And there are Kiffin and Wade raising their hands in unison.
10: The autumn wind is a pirate, blustering in from sea. With a rollicking song, he sweeps along. Swaggering boisterously. So this is what's happened now. The LSU has said, yeah, we're going out and getting these people. But now, surprise, and this has become a really big story. This has taken off in the last 24 hours. And now the SEC is upset about this.
11: The SEC is
10: upset about this. And they put out a statement tonight. And the statement is my favorite story now. This is my absolute favorite story. Now, I'm going to read you this statement. I'm going to read you from a prepared statement. This is the statement. SEC presidents and chancellors. So they all signed off on this.
11: The chancellors.
10: They had a video. The chancellors. What am I doing here? Just whatever
11: we
10: tell
11: you. What's
10: Valorum
11: say?
10: Right, great. I vote no confidence in Chancellor Valorum.
0: You think that was one of the guys? It was just a picture of Terrence Stamp, and he's from the whole thing. And then you see Yoda fighting Count Dooku, like, oh.
11: The little pinball. Yeah, that's one of my favorites. I don't think I've ever laughed harder in a movie theater.
0: All right,
11: I was pelted with foil balls immediately.
0: Chancellor Valorum, what do you say? I'm voting no confidence in Chancellor Valorum. The SEC presidents and chancellors held a video conference before releasing the following statement. Now, I'm going to read you the statement. College athletes, not former professional athletes, have been at the heart of the Southeastern Conference. Individuals who choose to leave college athletics, sign professional playing contracts, and compete professionally should not then be permitted to return to college competition. All right, so far, so good. So far, so good. Hey, athletes leave. You go play professionally, you shouldn't have to come back. Mm-hmm. Right now, the NFL and the NBA could do college sports a solid by saying that.
11: You said we'll have,
0: yeah, you said not my first day either. They could do a solid and say, hey, we'll make a rule saying if you sign with us, you can't go back to school. Nope. Going to let you do it because this is your mess that you created, because college sports is an absolute, you know what, an absolute blank show. You fix it. We're not bailing you out at all. But I need you. No, we're not bailing. We could put a rule in and say this, that. Nope, we're allowing you to actually wallow in this and fix it yourselves. This is where the best part comes now.
11: Okay.
0: So here's the rest of the statement.
11: Ready? Yeah.
0: Allowing that to occur, allowing players to go from the NFL back to school, allowing that to occur will blur the line between college and professional sports. Wait a minute. Are kids getting paid now in the millions of dollars to play college football? Like, I mean, not just, hey, here's $50 a month from the local used car dealer. No, you're getting paid in the millions of dollars now to play college football. But this is what's going to blur the line between college and professional sports.
11: Do we say obliterate, erase? Which word do you like to use instead?
0: I love this. Now the SEC say, oh, but this is going to blur. Not NIL, no. Not all of this. Not being able to transfer, not all the money we're now allowed to give, not that Ohio State putting together $100 million roster. No. This is what's going to blur the line between college and pros. This will also create significant competitive equity concerns. Wait, this is not the fact that most schools, we can't compete in this NIL era because we have our budgets like $2 million for NIL. Meanwhile, this other school's budget is $10 million. This is going to create significant competitive equity concerns and reduce opportunities for high school and current college athletes. Okay, well, that's true because you have people coming back. Okay.
11: All right, yeah, it's going to take some jobs, but it's not in the hundreds or eradicating all of those roster spots.
0: So here's the end of the statement.
11: Okay, keep going.
0: College sports are for college athletes. Again, going back to you're paying these guys now in the millions of dollars a year. The current confusion around national eligibility standards emphasizes the need to advance the Protect College Sports Act. Oh, so now they want something legal to come in and stop this from happening. Meanwhile, we want to be able to create all the money we want to with TV contracts and our conferences. We want to do all of this. Oh, but this, no, now we need a ruling to come in to protect us from this. How about we have rules come in that can really just put the emergency brake on all of college sports and how much they've run out of control, and at least get things back to normal where it's not careening off the rails every 5 minutes. Oh, this we need now. Now we need something legal to protect college sports. They want to protect college sports. All that's happened to college football and basketball, it's unrecognizable from just 5 years ago. Just 5 years ago, it's unrecognizable. But now they want to protect college sports. Oh, yeah, now. What when it was craziness that we could control or we would make money off of, we really want that. But now this, we got to protect college sports. Oh, okay. Okay, this is what you wanted for.
11: Well,
0: now.
11: This is where you put this the my statement
0: that's
11: to
0: why
11: back.
0: This is my favorite part. Putting out this full of hypocrisy comment about what they want to do. Let's now protect college sports. And all the chants, they all signed off on this. Yeah, let's. You realize this is running in the face of everything we've done for the better part of the last half decade. Yeah. Let's just put it out there anyway.
11: And that one of our member schools is clearly laughing and waving at us as we sit here.
0: Everybody's on board with this, right? Do we have the LSU chancellor? I don't see them on the Zoom call. I don't see LSU. No, I don't
11: his
0: see
11: his hologram
0: them.
11: Didn't show up.
0: I don't see them. I don't see.
11: Terrible.
0: I see Brian Kelly's still our coach, right? Yes. All right, great. Yeah, he's there. Okay, great.
11: Again, whenever we're talking about Brian Kelly, Will Wade, and Lane Kiffin, everybody needs to stand at attention and pay attention to what's going on in the room.
0: What I want to know with this, and this is the big serious question outside of this ridiculous statement by the SEC, is that you're upset about this. I want to know who gets hurt by this. Tell me who gets hurt, okay? Tell me who gets hurt by this. These are kids that are going to the NFL or NBA, doesn't work out, and potentially they come back, okay? So now the kid's not being hurt because the kid has a door open to come back and play anywhere. Not that I got to go back to the school I was at. I could go play anywhere.
11: No, okay? I found a soft landing, at least in one particular case, with the guy that was my coach.
0: So they could go anywhere. So the kid's not being hurt. Kids are not being hurt. They're getting a chance to go back to college, maybe get better, get in the draft, improve their draft stock the next year, have a better chance to make the team. They're going back. So the kid's not being hurt. Who's being hurt? The schools are being hurt. Okay, schools could say no. Hey, I really like to come back. Yeah, sorry, we got our guys. We kind of moved on. I'm so sorry. We loved you where you're here. I'll make a phone call for you. Again, there's lots of schools you want to go back to school you could go play at. Who's getting hurt?
11: Or if you really just want to go back to school, go back to school.
0: Tell me who is getting hurt. So the people you are that you recruited at your school at that position where a kid's going to come back and start. Okay, again, if the kid was good, if you were good, you'd be breaking. They wouldn't be taking you back, right? So I don't see where anybody is getting hurt because it's not like these kids are going to lose their scholarship. Oh, yeah, you were going to start. Now you're off the team. Now nobody's really getting hurt here, right? Nobody's really getting hurt. The kids are allowed to come. You could take them or not take them. You don't have to. You don't want to hurt these kids. Don't take them back. It's fine. They will find someplace else to go where, hey, we had an injury here. Because, again, this is not something where it is rampant with now hundreds of NFL players are going back to school. Hundreds of college basketball players coming back to school. When this story happened, what did we say? Again, ahead of the curve. We said, yeah, a handful of kids are going to go back. Maybe you'll get a handful of basketball players, handful of college football players want to go back. But this isn't going to be, hey, all of them tried to go. Now all of them want to go back. Because now a lot of them say, well, I don't really have that opening. I'm playing overseas. I'm doing X, Y, and Z. It's not going to be that big a deal. But they want to make it seem like, oh, now this is ruining college sports. But again, tell me who's getting hurt. Kids get a chance to go back and play if they want to. If they don't get signed, okay, they made a decision. They left college sports. They went to pros and tried to figure it out. It didn't work. That's how life goes. But no one is really getting hurt here. No one's losing a scholarship. No one's losing it. You could always say no. This is now this fake outrage because whatever reason the SEC and college football wants to be mad about this, I don't know why. I don't know. I don't know why they're mad about this because this is something that's eminently controllable. So tell me who's getting hurt.
11: Yeah, I think the short term you would have the kid who was recruited to replace somebody, and then the failed pro prospects, they come back. But those are the breaks. Those are the risks. Beat them out, right?
0: If you were a good player,
11: or you transfer,
0: they won't take you back.
11: Or you get into the
0: you got to be good. It's a performance league. You can't just show up. Well, but I was promised this position. Yeah, no, sorry, you haven't shown.
11: Hey,
0: in spring
11: I was promised
0: practice.
11: This number.
0: You know, you haven't shown in spring practice or all of this stuff. I did not use a number 5 in any of this. Okay, did not use a. That would be awesome if RJ Lewis comes back. I want to wear a number 5. And Daquan Wright comes back. I want to wear a number 5. Oh, I want to wear 5. I'm going to tell you. What if Daquan Wright coming back? The kid gave him number 5. Oh, yeah, I'm cool. I'll wear number 3 like I did last year. You take 5.
11: I will be 5B. No, but I would get it just from the, hey, their decision-making process changed. But we've got, 16 guys. There'll be more lawsuits against the NCAA, and you'll try to find more friendly judges. If nothing else, we know of at least 2 guys that are on the bench in the state of Louisiana who are amenable to allowing you to come back to school to play again. Yeah, it's going to be a smaller group of people. You're talking about the Protect College Sports Act is what they endorse at the end, the NIL framework, revenue sharing, transfer rules, which I think we can all agree it's been kind of chaotic that you can be a guy that goes to three different schools, three different years.
0: Oh, yeah, we've seen that now. But, we've seen that for a long time.
11: Right, it's funny. Like, you'll watch, and I take it into my trading card world. It's like, hey, that guy, and they'll open a pack today. Hey, the quarterback for here. It's like, nah, he's transferred twice already since that card was issued. Antitrust exemption, then the Title IX and Olympic sports protections, and certainly some of that framework. But the horse is ahead of the field here, right? He's out of the barn. He's running free. And now you're trying to corral it, trying to put some stop gaps in place. You get into the NCAA trying to hold on to the last bastion of their power. So they're happy the SEC issued a statement. It's like, hey, they've given us a directive. We have something to go and try to do.
0: Yeah.
11: How do we do it?
0: I mean, really, college sports, this is a message from the NFL and the NBA saying, figure your crap out. Figure your stuff out, man. Because you're mad about it. We're not going to pass a law saying, why are we going to help you?
11: Right. We already have the 3 years post your graduation date, which eventually that'll start getting challenged again, too, when it comes to football. But you're looking at a scenario where the NFL, if they're not good enough to go play now, yeah, go back and get more seasoning. And if you can come back and you can play,
0: yeah,
11: welcome in.
0: Yeah. I mean, look,
11: they don't lose in this prospect at all.
0: I really want to know who's really getting hurt. Where is the hurt really coming for a handful of players coming back who want to do this? And there's lots of landing spots for. I want to know who's really getting hurt.
11: Well, the guys that are trying to negotiate their NIL, because now teams and schools will have to keep a budget. And some extra slough money around in case someone breaks free. Like, you know, our tight end positions, they've been really underperforming in camp. Guess what? This guy's about to get cut. Fortunately, we kept that $500,000 back, baby.
0: Exit out by the Fresca, exit Swollen Dome. Jason Smith, Mike Harmon, live from the Fox Sports Radio studios. Coming up next, a record-breaking night we have to break down. That's next. 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
0: Once again, yep, a couple of days go by. We get a great big WNBA story. We'll get to the Enes Kanter Freedom part of it in a couple of minutes. Because, that story's taken over since he got thrown out of the Sky Fever game last night. But tonight, just to get in real quick, Angel Reese set a WNBA record tonight, 26 rebounds in Atlanta's win over the Sparks. Now, lost in this, great day from Cameron Brink, finally, who she was supposed to be right there with Angel Reese and Caitlin Clark, but she hasn't been able to stay healthy. She's coming off the bench for the Sparks. She was 15, 8, and 5 blocks, and I think all of her blocks are of Angel Reese. She didn't shoot well tonight. Angel Reese, 4 out of 14, but still 26 rebounds.
1: Yeah, she joked about it, saying, I couldn't miss the last time I played these guys, and well, this time I can at least do the thing I do best.
0: She did LeBron telling you, last time I didn't miss any shots. Tonight I set the rebound. So the LeBron, no, I don't know. Last time I had a triple-double here. But just to see this tonight, she sets the WNBA record for most rebounds in a game and also sets the record for rebounds in a season. Now, it's going to be weird because now that they play more games, the records are going to fall a little bit differently, but still, big night for Angel Reese and 26 rebounds. And, you know, the funny thing is you watch her and there doesn't seem to be anything that jumps off the page why she's such a great rebounder. There's nothing, you don't say she's not taller than anybody. You know, she's not taller than everybody. Now she's taller than some of the players, but yes, her positioning is really good down low. Mm-hmm. But honestly, and this is what I think is, this made Dennis Rodman such a good rebounder and other players is that I honestly just think she wants the basketball more than anybody else does. That's really what it is. And I it's hard to see at a professional level, but certain things, defense, rebounding, it's all a matter of effort.
1: Of want.
0: Right? Yeah. That's what it is. And honestly, she wants the basketball more than anybody else does. Now, do I think sometimes do her teammates back off because she's going to grab the ball? Yeah, I think that happens once in a while. But overall, does she rebound her own shots? Yeah, but I mean, it's not all of them, right? You make it seem like
1: she only had
0: every time she goes in.
1: Rebounds
0: yeah,
1: today.
0: Four or five off her own shots. But it doesn't matter. She has set the record for rebounding the WNBA. And honestly, I see it. I watch a play and I go, I just think she wants the basketball. Her anticipation to go get the basketball is ahead of everybody else. And sometimes you only need to be a split second ahead,
1: sure,
0: a half second ahead, but that's what she is. I don't see anything where it's, okay, she's done this, the angle of the ball coming off. She just knows I'm going to get the basketball and I want it more than anybody else. And that's why she's such a good rebounder. And that's an awesome thing because in an age where, hey, effort is always, oh, we're going to get the basketball. No, I want the basketball. And so she gets the ball more than anybody else does.
1: I'll give her full credit, right? I mean, you figure out what element of the game you could be great at, and she's becoming a better shooter and has off nights, but hits an occasional three-point shot. It's still not the greatest in terms of form, but occasionally she hits. And look, defenders aren't going to creep up to the three-point line, so she can do that. But in terms of reading the ball coming off the rim and that want to, I mean, that's the perfect reality of it, right? We've referred to the Rodman-esque kind of thing a number of times through the first couple of years, even going back to her collegiate career of, yeah, I mean, there's something to that. Because you break people's wills as well on that, right? All right, she got to another one. Well, maybe they're a half step slower to it the next time because you've been so aggressive to the ball. So it's a great attribute to have.
0: So big night for the W, big night for Angel Reese, 26 rebounds, a big deal. And I'm glad they had this headline, especially coming off of what we had last night with the Fever and the Sky and Enes Kanter Freedom,
1: which should have been a great headline because of the game itself.
0: Yeah,
1: right?
0: Caitlin Clark, a 30-10 game. I read today she's got more 30-10 games as a guard than every other WNBA player in history put together. She's already got more 30-10 games, 30 points, 10 assists. Don't talk about assists, not rebounds. But more 30-10 games than anybody. I mean, that's the type of year she's having. I mean, really, it's incredible. And 37 points last night, big night. But, of course, the entire game and the after effects and what happened earlier today is now known because this is what happened late in that one.
2: Right before the break, this was the scene inside Wintrust Arena after Natasha Cloud got that bucket. She wanted her voice heard. We have talked about the conversations surrounding the W. That is Enos Kanter in the building today. And he has voiced how he's felt about the situation. Natasha Cloud voicing her opinion.
0: So that was on ESPN last night. Enos Kanter, Freedom, wearing a T-shirt into the game last night. He has been very vocal about trans rights with the WNBA ever since Sophie Cunningham's interview came out. He has declared for the WNBA draft, saying, I identify as a woman. I want to go play. You also had another player do it. And Kanter, Freedom, has been someone who has brought a lot of headlines with what he has said. He goes to the game last night. And he wears the T-shirt. Natasha Cloud makes a big shot, goes and yells at him. He doesn't shy away, stands up, opens his arms, and he steps over the baseline. Like, okay, dude, are you there for a reason? Do you want a further debate? Do you want a further request? Or are you just there for yourself? Are you just there to gain some kind of attention? Because stepping over the baseline, okay, dude, that's not cool, man. That is not cool. You really wanted to instigate some sort of showdown with Natasha Cloud. So he gets thrown out of the game. He tweets out saying, oh, I just thrown out of the game for standing up for women's rights. No, you really wanted to egg them on and have that, right? There's having a debate with protecting rights for women and women's sports and protecting trans rights. There's a debate. Enos Kanter, Freedom, doesn't want to have that, right? You see, it's a lot of grandstanding. It's very difficult. Two big things for this. One is that it's a really tough debate, right? I tell you, both sides of this is not something that you're going to solve very early. But the first thing I want to say is for the league, who put out a statement today saying that Enos Kanter, Freedom, can't play in the WNBA, neither could Royce King. They have not made a decision on Kanter, Freedom being able to come to games anymore. The WNBA, metaphorically, has to get up off the mat and fight back. Like, the W is in a point where I think so many people believe I can just bully them and I can do whatever I want to, right? Every game has become, you see what's going on the court, but is something crazy going to happen? Whether it's sex toys being thrown on the floor or here's your back and forth that happened with Enos Kanter last night. Like, where is Kathy Engelbert? Where is your strong leader coming up saying, I got our backs. I'm not going to let our league become a punchline. And I'm going to come back and say, okay, if you throw a sex toy on the court, this happens, this happens, this happens. Enos Kanter, you can't come to games anymore. You're banned. Like, why? It's not difficult to show I'm standing up for all of our players. And there are players on the floor. There are some of them that agree with Sophie Cunningham. Some agree with Natasha Cloud, but the WNBA and your commissioner has to show, I have all of our backs. I'm not going to let our league be pushed around and have it be a grounds where, hey, I can show up and do whatever I want to, and I can take your league and turn it into a laughingstock because of this, right? And it's not just the Kanter stuff. It's everything that's come along with it. And you want to make sure that someone's standing up for your rights on this. And Kathy Engelbert's nowhere. She's nowhere on this, right? Like we've said for a long time, she's not a commissioner for what the WNBA is and where it needs to go.
1: What it needs to go, right? Because she's gotten the business side of it done. They've got their CBA. They've got their broadcast. That's all now in place, and that'll be several years before you really need to revisit that part of things.
0: I don't know if you can wait. You can't wait till the end of the season to replace her. And I get it's a bad optic to replace your commissioner, but wow, when she's not doing anything and not standing up for all of the players saying, this is not going to happen anymore. For all the girls and all the women, you're going to be able to go to games where people don't throw sex toys on the floor. You will be able to go to games where people off the floor aren't going to antagonize you on the floor. You're going to be able, it's going to be a safe space, and they can't even do that. You can't even have somebody stand up and do that. The W need, they deserve somebody that's going to stand up for them.
1: Yeah. So her contract's up at the end of the year. Adam Silver addressed it at one point, talking about the great job she's done and the expectation of extending, but we've seen nothing and heard nothing since. But in the post game, Caitlin Clark was asked if Kanter had said anything to them during the game. She simply shook her head. Stephanie White, when asked, just requested the media not to, quote, give it any gas, right? Don't give them the headlines and the attention they deserve. And he did a full media blitz earlier today, talking about being kicked out, talking about how he's going about it, the rules and how the CBA is written, etc. Showed up on Fox News as well as other circuits to talk about the circumstances. But all of it to say your leadership, your players, your stars as a group, they need to act because your commissioner is not.
0: Yeah.
1: Right?
0: It's
1: because you can't have all of these games. Like today we talk about, you know, this Angel Reese performance and record breaking. Is there another shoe that dropped in this? Because we've got that headline. Wow. Anything happen in the arena that will become the second story to pop up out of it? Because that's what we see every time you take a step forward based on the games in progress. And even that game yesterday, fantastic game. We talk about Caitlin Clark and you know, setting a personal best with three-pointers made and crazy range. That's not the story, unfortunately, and that continues to be the case. So until leadership shows up, and in the void of that, the leaders on each of these respective teams come up and talk about the need for the focus to be on the game and to eliminate things hijacking from the actual competition, we're going to continue to see it.
0: Yeah, the good news of this is that, look, this trans debate is going to get solved. It's going to get solved. It's new in the fact that it has become a very big deal over the course of the past 18 plus months. And honestly, look, for a guy that gives his opinion every night, like this is not an easy one. This is a tough one. There's both sides. You see both sides making points. And yeah, I could see both sides in this. This is a very difficult thing. But the good news is that whenever something like this comes up, eventually we solve it. It takes a little bit of time, and I'm not saying it's not going to be rocky because it's rocky right now seeing stuff like this, but what's going to happen the next couple of years is this becomes a debate that is talked about more, is more the national consciousness and leagues, whether it's the WNBA, colleges, high schools, they're all going to figure things out, right? There's going to be rules that are put out that are going to be followed. There's going to be definitions as to who can play what sport and where they can. All of this is going to come down with, okay, this is how we're going to decide this. And it's going to happen, right? But it's going to take a little bit of time to get there, just because anytime something new comes up like this, it's, whoa, you have two sides of this and which way, there's no meeting in the middle of it. But eventually what happens? Okay, we find a way to meet and we figure out the best result for everybody going forward. But that's what it's going to be. It's going to be rules, definitions, more debate of this, leagues talking to each other, colleges talking to each other. That's what, so the next 2 years, it's going to be like, I always say, like, it's the cotton candy effect, where when you stick a pole into the cotton candy and it doesn't look like there's anything in there, and you just whirl it around for a couple of minutes, and all of a sudden you come up, wow, where did all the cotton candy come from? There's nothing in there, but you just whirl around. Mm. There we are, right? It takes a little bit of time. It takes a little bit of effort. This is still a newish debate that it's hard to just legislate it right away. So eventually we're going to get there. But until we get there, yeah, there's going to be rocky points. It's going to be things like this.
1: The uncomfortable moments and the loudest voices take all the oxygen out of the room. I mean, that's just the way it is. And once you add the political element to it and it gets on the floor of Congress and all the way through to the Oval Office, it takes on a different form. And it takes a lot of debate and for calmer heads to prevail to come to a solution.
0: Exit, how about a Fresca? Exit, Swollen Dome, the Jason Smith Show with Mike Harmon live from the Fox Sports Radio studios. 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Steve DeSager, SD, what do you got for us?
3: There's a late ball game still going in San Diego. Pittsburgh has taken the lead on the Padres. It is 3-2 in the top of the 12th. Earlier, we had Tampa Bay sending Detroit to a sixth straight loss, 4-1. Winning pitcher Drew Rasmussen went six innings. He's 14-5. Save number 38 for Brian Baker. Boston's Aroldis Chapman with his 30th save as the Red Sox scored twice in the top of the ninth and won at Miami 4-2. Marlins left 14 on base. Boston's won four in a row. Washington sent Colorado, the worst team in the majors, to a seventh straight loss, 13-3. Dalen Lyle, a homer and five RBIs. C.J. Abrams in the Nationals returned. He had missed four games with a sprained ankle at his 92nd RBI tonight. Texas is alone in first in the AL West, half game over idle Houston. Rangers won 11-2 at the White Sox. For Houston, by the way, they fired GM Dana Brown today. His contract was nearly up. Cleveland won its fifth straight game, 4-2 at the Angels. So the Guardians just 2.5 back of the White Sox in the AL Central. Minnesota was up 9-1 in the eighth inning, held on 9-6 at the A's. Seattle's Cal Raleigh with three homers. He's batting 167. Mariners beat Philadelphia 9-2. The loss to Zach Wheeler. Philly's 9-game winning streak ends. San Francisco ended a 4-game losing streak, shutting out the Reds 5-0, beating Chase Burns, who had been 14-2, but he was down 5-0 in the second inning. And the Cubs won 7-0 at Arizona behind Kevin Gausman, who went 7 innings and got the win. Diamondbacks started the night 2 games behind San Diego for the last NL wildcard spot. The Cleveland Browns named Deshaun Watson as their starting quarterback. Raiders running back Ashton Jeanty missed practice after Sunday's sprained ankle. Cardinals first-round running back Jeremiah Love is still out this week with his high ankle sprain. Giants wide receiver Malik Nabers took part in team drills without the non-contact jersey now. Wide receiver of the Rams Puka Nacua missed practice again with a groin injury. He worked on a side field. Running back of the Jets Breece Hall is still out with a groin injury. He did agility.

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3: Yeah.
2: Where, this is what I like to say. We say ahead of the curve. A few weeks ago, a while ago, we told you, hey, just get ready. Deshaun Watson's going to start at quarterback beginning of the season for the Browns this year. It's going to happen, right? Jimmy Haslam is a bad owner, but he's paying him a lot of money. You're tanking this year. Of course he's going to start.
3: Sunk cost?
2: Of course.
3: Don't care.
2: Of course. Doesn't matter. I'm paying you. You're gonna get out there and show me, right? Okay. And yeah, does it piss me off when you see stories like this and see a guy continue to do things like I'm going to make fun of the fan base and I'm going, yeah, it sucks, but I knew it was going to happen. And to see the reaction today from Browns fans everywhere across the country, like, did you really think he wasn't going to start? Like, you've seen the Browns and how they've operated for the past few years. Like, this shouldn't have been a surprise. You could be upset about it, but you can't say, oh my God, I'm so shocked. Of course he was going to start.
3: This is just par for the course of what you've seen in Cleveland. Now, Andrew Berry and company, for the most part, there have been some pretty good roster moves through the years. Right, they've gone to battle, with the exception of the quarterback position, in a pretty good spot. You trade Myles Garrett, you bring in Jared Verse. Okay, cool. You've had some Concepcion shows up. Hey, there's a nice rookie wide receiver. Boston, you've got guys in theory.
2: Yeah.
3: But you have a quarterback that, because of a deal made with the devil, here you are with all this guaranteed money. Money plays, unless he was going to get cut. And suddenly Jimmy Haslam had a visit from the ghosts of ghost past, present, and future to where he amended his ways and went 180 degrees and cut him. This is going to be your guy.
2: The deal is so bad that even if they cut him after this year, which is the last, they got the next 2 years where it's like, okay, what can we figure out as far as being salvaged? What are we okay with eating as far as money goes, right? So you knew he was going to start, right? I get it. It sucks. I don't want to see him play, but okay, he's going to start. The other side is he's only going to play a little bit, right? Because then eventually, remember, the Browns are tanking. And they're going to play this thing out. It's going to be a big dance. We'll play him long enough. And then we're going to go to Shedeur Sanders. We'll play him. And, you know, he's not that great either. But we're playing for the quarterback who's going to be on our team next year. Whether it's Arch Manning or Dante Moore. Maybe Garrett Nussmeier goes back to college, gets an extra year, gets drafted again. Like, you're playing for next year. All right. He's only going to play a little bit. He has shown you he can't stay on the field. And he's not good. Right. So the thing that sucks about it, though, this is the part that sucks where I'm like, OK, I see you on this, is that you should have known this is happening. But the fact that the guy ripped the fans who booed him, and he's got to understand why the fans boo him. He lives on Mars, man, with what he thinks. Oh, they're booing. But the fans booed him. You know what the reaction is, what the fans think of him. And what's the next thing you heard after he ripped the fans? He's the number one quarterback. Like, wow, show me you don't care about the fans without telling me you don't care about the fans. He did apologize today. Say, I shouldn't have said what I said about the fans. But that was after the reports got out that he's number one quarterback. If you're the Browns, you could have easily said, okay, hey, we're going to wait a few days. Mm-hmm. Deshaun's going to say this. He's going to apologize for ripping the fans. All then we'll name him the starting quarterback Wednesday or Thursday. You don't need to. It's still 3 weeks away from opening day, right? You don't need to name him the starter right now. But no, we're going to make sure that he rips the fans, and then he's going to get named the starter. Like, really? Like, I don't know, man. Browns fans, I like to think I have it bad as a Jets fan, because I do. But like Cardinals fans, they can just unplug and say, yeah, we don't care anymore. We're moving on. We're just trying to stay cool in the desert, right? Like Dolphins fans can go, yeah, we're bad. We're tanking. We know for next year. But the tried and true fans, like every year, like the Jets, The Raiders, the Browns, no, Browns, they have a special stamp on how tough it is to make it root for your team. The owner and the GM and the head coach and the decision-making powers that be decided, we're going to make it really tough on the fans today. Like, wow, man, that's really something.
3: Season tickets are all sold out. You can join the waiting list today if you want to. I'll send you the link. Look, they're what, 9-10 in his 3 years of starting? You've seen him underperform, right? Underwhelming in the time that he's been available. And you've got a couple of huge injuries in there. The last time he was good was 2020.
2: It's a long time,
3: 2020.
2: Man. That's a long time.
3: Right? 4,800 yards,
2: yeah.
3: 33 touchdowns against 7 picks. That's a lifetime ago. And then he had Operation Shutdown for a year, and then he was suspended. And then you've had this, 19 games. So thinking that there's some reclamation, that he's still in there, wishing and hoping, man.
2: Just get, if you hate, I get it, because I don't like it either, but how long is he really going to play for?
3: How long is he really going to play for? Right, he got a couple of road games to start things, and...
2: And I like that that's potentially, you heard reports that that's why they named Watson, because the first two games are on the road. So if he gets booed out there and he stinks, hey, we can name Shedeur Sanders a starter for our first home game and everybody loves it. I'm like, wow, you're really going out of your way to make this more. If that's the case, you're making it way more difficult than it has to
3: be. Well, you know, and then everybody wants to see the other guy, right? The backup quarterback is the most popular guy until he actually gets on the field.
2: The only thing I can hope for is that the Browns know, okay, if he's healthy at some point, he's got to see the field because we don't have a long-term quarterback answer. Maybe the part is we're going to do it early and get it out of the way. And then it's going to be Shedeur Sanders, Dylan Gabriel, Brian Sipe, whoever comes in. Like, we know he's got to see the field at some point for whatever reason, because we don't have a quarterback settled and the owner wants to see him out there, whatever it is, that they're going to do it to get it out of the way early. But I mean, it's the Browns. So I can't even tell you. It's the Browns.
3: In the end, you're racing towards the flush for the next iteration of things. But you'll see Shedeur plenty before it's done. He'll have his opportunity to sink or swim.
2: It's the Browns. It's the Browns. That's what it is.
3: It's a nice summary Browns. Explanation to it all.
2: So I don't understand, Jets. Browns. Oh, now
3: you
2: I get
3: Browns.
2: It.
3: That's like great. Jets.
2: My buddy Ben Maller's next. This is Fox. We are
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14: The Cleveland Browns named Deshaun Watson as their starting quarterback. Raiders running back Ashton Jeanty missed practice after Sunday's sprained ankle. In the NBA, Portland guard Shaedon Sharpe will reportedly miss 6 months with a torn meniscus. A WNBA record in rebounds for Angel Reese. She hauled down 26 in Atlanta's win at LA, 78-71. To baseball, three homers in Seattle for Cal Raleigh. The Mariners ended Philadelphia's nine-game winning streak 9-2. Cleveland won its fifth straight game, 4-2 at the Angels. The White Sox 2.5 games over Cleveland now in the AL Central. White Sox lost at home 11-2 to Texas. The Rangers are now alone in first in the AL West, half game over idle Houston, which fired general manager Dana Brown. Boston with two runs in the ninth, one at Miami 4-2. Tampa Bay sent Detroit to a sixth straight loss 4-1. I'm Steve DeSager.
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0: Those NFL owners do the darndest things. Welcome in the beginning of another night of the Ben Maller Show as we are in the air everywhere. You cannot stop us. Well, you can try. And they have actually stopped us in the past, but we're just audio buddies here. And we hit nothing but net, nothing but nylon on all our shots, coast to coast, border to border, and beyond, on the vast and satisfyingly powerful microphones of FSR emanating live from the pursuit, the trivial pursuit of hot jock talk, guaranteed human, from the world famous Fox Sports Radio Studios, where the Green Bay Gobbler, E-Dog from Long Island, got a long email from a guy saying he loves the show, but can't stand E-Dog when he calls up from Long Island. Uncle Mull from Jersey, Sawman, Alf, Ferg Dog, and Malaprop Guy all agree that you must feed the beast, the industrial complex of the hot take, and that's what we do here on a nightly basis. So our lead story, don't bury the lead, my man. Oh, no. We head to the Bay Area versus a small, dusty town in Ohio where there was all kinds of debauchery. Well, not really, because it was stopped. But nonetheless, problems for the 49er franchise, or are there really problems for the Niner franchise? Well, if you have not heard by now, I don't know what you've been doing. Bad job by you. 49ers owner Jed York, the headline all over the football world. What did Jed York do? Did he donate money to charity? Well, kind of. Not the kind most people get all fired up for. Doesn't get the good headlines when you donate to this kind of charity. When you donate to a children's hospital, it gets good publicity. This, for some reason, this does not get a lot of publicity. If you have not heard, Jed York, who I think is in his mid-40s here, arrested over the weekend in Ohio in a prostitution sting. Yes! Yeah, you didn't see this? No. I don't know how you could have missed it. So York was arrested. This is a line I never thought I would say. And I get emails every once in a while. People say, "Oh, you know, you've been doing sports radio for so long, you must be bored. It just must be so draining doing the same thing." No, I've been doing this a long time. I have never mentioned an NFL owner arrested at a trailer park. At a trailer park. The 49ers owner is trailer trash. I never thought I would say that. Here I am. Yes. In, of all places, East Palestine, Ohio. And if that sounds familiar, and I've never been to East Palestine, Ohio. I've been close to that, but I've never been there. That is a town that became famous a few years ago. It was a town that was pretty much abandoned by a bunch of political people because there was a toxic train derailment, like a horrific train derailment in that part of Ohio. That was 3 years ago. I think it was 3 years ago. It all runs together, one giant blob. So as far as the 49ers owner, I'll give you the bullet points on this. There was a sting operation on a website where the ladies of the night advertised their services. And the authorities allege that Jed York responded to that advertisement, or one of the advertisers there, on a website where you get your prostitutes. Well, there's a website for everything. So why not that? And he arranged to meet a young lady there for some wham-bam right there at the trailer park, because where else are you going to go, for $140. That's at the Wheat Hill Mobile Home Park. Now, when I'm in East Palestine, Ohio, I always make sure to stop by the Wheat Hill Mobile Home Park. Now, York was initially charged with engaging in prostitution, possessing, this is the greatest part, possessing criminal tools. Both of those first-degree misdemeanors. Okay, there you go. All right, so that is a good jumping-off point. Let us discuss the question. You've got the 49ers CEO, the owner, Jed York, shopping for a hooker online there, finding one, and obviously finding the wrong one. So How does a billionaire NFL owner end up arranging a $140 encounter at an Ohio trailer park? How do you end up in that spot? All right, so I've got walkie-talkie, Bermuda Triangle, and the Jerry Springer Show. And we will combine all of these things together, and we are going to attempt to have the Midas touch. Not the Saddam touch. We want the Midas touch is what we want. So we're going to get right at it. Number one!
1: Number one! Number one! Number one!
0: All right. So Jed York's arrest proves, more of a refresher course, that just because you have massive wealth, huge amounts of money, you can't always buy common sense. You cannot buy common sense. Now, the whole story here is wacky tobacky. It's another one of those stories. I'm not going to lie. I woke up. I was a little dazed. You know, get up. You're like, all right, what happened while I was in a comatose state to the world? So I grab my phone like everyone does, and I put on my bifocals, and I look at my phone. And I get all these messages. And I thought, well, I mean, it seems like this must be legit. I don't think it's Sports Talk Barry. It seems ridiculous. And a bunch of people were, oh, did you see this? Oh, my, wake up, wake up. You know, I eventually woke up, and I saw the wacky tobacco story. So you've got a guy here, Jed York, who can afford Johnny Walker, not blue, black. He can afford Johnny Walker 1938, like the big stuff. And so on this little exercise, he went shopping for the Keystone Light instead of the Johnny Walker. He's like, I want some Keystone Light. Okay, why not? Can I get a coupon? I'm a value shopper for the Devil's Dance. I would like to do the Devil's Dance, but I want to get a coupon. You know, you want to hold on to that $500 million fortune. You want to hold on to that money. So you end up doing the walkie-talkie. Now, what does that mean? Well, you do the walk of shame. In this case, out of a police station there with the bitter beer face from the Keystone Light. You got that going for you. Now, legally, this is a nothing burger. This is nothing. Like, in terms of, like, the legal system, this is zero, right? Because you... The prosecutors reduced, I was reading the story, the prosecutors reduced the prostitution charge to a disorderly conduct. So, time served, bada bing, bada boom. Well, he didn't get the bada boom part, but you get the point. So, he paid $1,150 and walked away. That's it. See you later. Okay. Now, the other part of it, the criminal tool, you know what that was? What do you think he had, like a shank? Or a knife, a machete. Because I think criminal tools, I think, well, stuff to break into a place or rob someone. No, no, no. According to these numbskulls, the Keystone cops there in Ohio, they confiscated his criminal tool. It was his cell phone. Yeah. I got to tell you, I feel like a bit of a bad boy. Bad boy, bad boy. I feel like a bad boy because I have a cell phone. And by that standard, every man, woman, and child over the age of like 12 is walking around America with criminal tools, contraband. I feel like I am a criminal. I have a phone. That is a criminal tool. Professionally, now, it's nothing criminally. Professionally, well, we got something. It's certainly a PR disaster for the 49ers and all that. And Roger Goodell will slap him with the usual punishment, which is always absurd. You can't punish an owner. They don't play in the games. But they'll try, right? Personal code of conduct policy, and a bunch of people will be saying, you have to punish Jed York for seeing the whore in Ohio. You got to punish him. Okay, fine. So you'll punish him. The real damage, though, is the forever damage for Jed York. This becomes, for him, the ultimate boogeyman for Jed York. The embarrassing guy that went to the trailer park for a little making whoopee right there at the trailer park there. The whole scandal. And it will follow him around. This has legs. This has legs. Every owner's meetings, some guy in the back in Manhattan will be screaming about a trailer park. Every time he goes to a Super Bowl. The owners love to go hang out at these Super Bowls, even when their team's not there. So this will be part of his story for eternity, the trailer park rendezvous for the 49ers owner there. And if you don't believe me, ask Robert Kraft. It's been 7 years. Can you believe it's been 7 years since he went to the Orchids of Asia Day Spa there in Florida. And still, there are people that joke around. I still also remember that old lawyer guy that called us up. Well, that story just broke and told us that Robert Kraft was going to get out of trouble because of the fruit of the poisonous tree. And he was absolutely right. Some old retired lawyers in Florida was like, couldn't sleep. And he was listening to the show and he gave us like great legal advice for free. And nobody else had that. We were the first people to have that in the middle of the night. So that was kind of cool. Now, page two. So let's keep the train of thought going here. Let's take a couple of steps back and kind of look at the entire Serengeti for this story. The wide view of everything going on. All right, so the question, what is the biggest mistake that the 49ers owner Jed York made in this rendezvous? All right, so let me give you the training wheels edition of this. Okay, Jed York's biggest mistake was obviously he got horny in Ohio. That was his biggest mistake, all right? That's a rookie mistake. Bad job by you. Yeah, I tell you, I was texting some buddies of mine. We were talking about this via text. And if Jed York, we determined, if Jed York had gone shopping for some female companionship back in the Bay Area, all right, if he'd just say, yeah, I'm going to go see a nice lady to cuddle with, you know, wink, wink, nod, nod. In the Bay Area, the 49ers, if he had gotten popped, the 49ers security machine would have been activated. And they would have pulled out a General Pencil Company number two pencil with a supersized neon eraser. Okay. And poof, just like that, we don't hear about it. We don't hear a peep. Now, what is my evidence? Well, my evidence, rather obviously, look no further than the coach's office for the 49ers. You and I both know there was some funny business that went on in the coach's office. We don't know how much funny business. We might never know, but just to have a conversation with Kyle Shanahan, who must have had a Cheshire Cat smile when he got a phone call. Hey, the owner there, York's in some trouble. Well, really? What did he do? Well, you know, he was in Ohio. Okay, so nothing wrong with being in Ohio. Oh, yeah, he was in Ohio. And he went to see a lady. Okay, well, yeah, that's fine. He went to see a lady. Yeah, okay. Yeah, she was a hooker, but not a real hooker. It was a cop. Oh! He must have laughed his ass off, right? Because Kyle Shanahan was part of that mysterious Tesla accident. Remember the 11-day cone of silence around the Shanahan story before he popped up, and they said over the weekend on a Saturday they dropped the story that Shanahan was in a car accident, and then they were like, well, what about the police footage? Well, we're not letting the police footage out. The cops aren't going to let the footage out. Well, why not? We want the footage. Well, we can't make it public. Why not? And Jed, in this case, Jed did not need to reincarnate Johnny Cochran, the greatest attorney of all time there, Johnny Cochran. He needed simply home field advantage. If Jed York had home field advantage, things would have been fine. Security would have cleaned this up. The goon security guys for the 49ers, the thugs, would have cleaned this thing up. And that's it. And if not, he could have just blamed the fact that he saw a prostitute on that electrical substation near the 49ers practice facility, and it caused him to want to see a woman who was charging for her services. That's it. So instead, of course, Jed wandered off the reservation in Ohio there, looking for the bow chicka wow wow. And suddenly there was nobody around to make the mess go away. He fell into a situation he could not get anyone to put this into the Bermuda Triangle. He wanted to. He couldn't do it. He discovered the hard way. That what happens in East Palestine, Ohio, at a trailer park, does not stay in East Palestine, Ohio, at a trailer park. All right, final point. Let's get to the chatter. A number of you have been emailing me. You must talk about this. You can't ignore this story. All right, I won't ignore it. I'll mention it. So former NBA player and actually two former NBA players, Enes Kanter-Freedom and Royce White, are not eligible to play in the WNBA, according to a announcement from something called Front Office Sports, despite both declaring to enter the 2027 WNBA draft, claiming they identify as women, So does this mean the WNBA has figured out what a woman is? No, not quite. The WNBA dismissing the declarations from these two beautiful ladies who want to play in the WNBA as simply publicity stunts, saying the league will not amplify attempts intended to mock the WNBA or demean or marginalize others, even though they're doing that by announcing this. These people are so stupid. Did they have a contest to hire the dumbest people to work at the WNBA? My God. So a WNBA source dismissing all this, as we said, the league said there is no legitimate or immediate eligibility issue requiring action, meaning they're not saying that this is a woman, that's a woman, whatever. The WNBA says it will not allow outside pressure to manufacture controversy. Hey, it's too late. It's too late. Yeah. All right. So the question, what happens next in this epic dog and pony show that is the modern WNBA? Yes. All right. So the WNBA, which is not about basketball, because if it was, it would be out of business. They tried being about basketball. Nobody watched. So it's not about basketball. It is the WNBA is an NBA-funded chaos generator disguised, camouflaged as some kind of sport. I look at the WNBA now as a modern Jerry Springer show. I was a little child when Jerry Springer was on. It was a look it up, kids. He was this very popular show back in the day. And it's like Jerry Springer with a shot clock. Hold on, let me put these guys on hold real quick. The phones are ringing me real quick here. Let's see, put these guys on hold. There we go. All right, so no, it's like the Jerry Springer show with a shot clock. Let me explain my logic. Like, as I remember, nobody tuned in to the Jerry Springer show for thoughtful dialogue. That was not what that show was about. You just watched waiting to see the chairs flying in the air everywhere and the hair-pulling catfights is why you watched the Jerry Springer show. And that's it. It wasn't about some kind of deeper meaning or anything like that. The same principle applies for the modern WNBA. It just does. It's like a psyop with a scoreboard. It's really what it is. You can't run a circus and then complain when the people want to see the clowns. Okay? The people want to see the clowns. The WNBA needs to give the clowns there to the people. So enter Enes Kanter Freedom and Royce White declaring themselves for the WNBA draft and now being declared ineligible. And I saw Kanter Freedom or whatever the guy's name is writing back or firing back. I think it was on one of the cable news shows saying, I am a woman. I should be allowed to play. All right. So the next layer is rather obvious. You file a lawsuit and you force the WNBA to go on the record defining that you are not a woman because this is what a woman is. I think most people that learn the birds and the bees know what a woman is, but maybe not. Easy peasy lemon squeezy, right? Just there you go. That's it. So every time, and I don't watch the WNBA. I think the product's just terrible when I've tried to watch it. But every time a WNBA coach or player opens their mouth, and it happens all the time, it feels like there's another glitch in the simulation. Like this is just, again, some kind of psyop thing that's going on with the scoreboard and all that. And at this point, I would advise the WNBA to just embrace every publicity stunt because your product is terrible. All right. The people that you employ are idiots. So just embrace it, right? The basketball part of it's terrible. It's not appointment viewing. No one's watching it. They're just waiting for something crazy to happen so they can rant about it. It's a political battlefield for the culture war. That's why you exist. So lean into it. It is the Ben Maller Show. If you would like to be part, you can join us right now. We have a line open, 877-99 on Fox. That's 877-996-6369. If you'd like to be part. So we got Jed York, the 49ers owner, got popped on a misdemeanor charge there in Ohio trying to see lady of the night, but it was in the morning. So like a morning time situation there. You know, it's a Sunday morning. You either go to church or you go to a trailer park in East Palestine, Ohio. He chose to go to a trailer park in East Palestine, Ohio. 877-99 on Fox. Also on X, @BenMaller. There you go. The tabernacle. No promises. There's a theme. No promises in the NFL. What are the no promises about? We'll get to that, and we will do it next. However, it is the A Blockity Block. Let's see if we can find out what hour it is right
1: now. Number one.
0: Well, looky, looky here. It's all about the bull. That's right. Jerry in Rhode Island, Kathy in Madison say, give me the bull. 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

0: show on Fox Sports Radio as we are warming up the red-eye flight here all night long. And a reminder that we're just days away. Las Vegas, prepare to witness the impossible. No trap doors. No elephants disappearing. There may be some clowns. And there will definitely be a mysterious appearance by the Maller Militia in daylight. Although we'll be indoors in the darkness upstairs there. The next Maller meet and greet this Saturday, August 29th, 3 to 5, at the Stakeout Bar and Grill.
1: Hell yeah.
2: In, yummy.
0: In Viva Las Vegas, right near UNLV. Lorena and Coop will be there. Special appearances by RSVP'd Maller Militia members like Surfer Todd, the comedian, Supermarket Steve, and his wife Wayne in Mizzou. We hope Big Bob, Big Balls Bob shows up, and Mouthwash Mike, and so many other legends. Hope that they'll be there hanging out with us in Vegas. Free parking, free parking, free, no admission, just free to show up there. There'll be some special menu items and whatnot there, so check it out. And hang out with us in Las Vegas, Nevada this Saturday. If you want to be part of the radio show, the OG way, you can call up 877-99-ON-FOX. That's 877-996-6369. Also on X, at Ben Maller. That's at Ben Maller. You can say hello to Lorena, FSR Tech Queen.
3: Hi, Bill.
0: Right over there. And Koopa Loop at Bronco Fan. That's a Bronco Fan. Your comments can and will be used against you in the court of the Maller Militia, so please act accordingly. Do you see the statement? The 49ers issued a statement on the owner, Jed York, getting arrested. What do you think the 49ers said? Do you think the A of the 49ers said, Jed York, total stud, all the women in the trailer park wanted to sleep with him? Do you think they said that? B, do you think they said no comment? Or C, the issue is closed, we're moving on. Well, that would be C. 49ers issued a statement saying that regarding 49ers owner Jed York, they said, quote, as this is a legal matter which has been resolved, we will not be providing any further comment at this time. Okay. I'm sure. Well, you don't have to comment. In fact, I like it when they don't comment because then we can say whatever we want because they don't want to comment. So, you give them the opportunity. I learned this a long time ago. You give the people the opportunity to comment, and then if they don't want to comment, then you get to fill in the blanks and knock yourself out. Overnight Joe from the TV station in New York writes in, says, Ben, a billionaire NFL owner, gets in trouble at a trailer park. That means there is hope now for weed man hippie. You never see the opposite of that, right? You don't see, like, some guy that's really down on his luck going to Beverly Hills to see a prostitute. You never see that. It's only the other way, right? Whether a rich person goes to a trailer park. Fat Daddy writes in, says, great monologue. Big Ben breaking news of the billionaire trailer trash going for that $5 holla. So what's tonight's theme on music? Is it trailer trash? I don't know. I have to find out.
3: I don't know many trailer trash artists.
0: No? Some
3: Kid Rock, maybe?
0: Well, Kid Rock's one. There's others. Boys will help you out if you want.
3: Yeah, go ahead. Send me some stuff on X. I loved all the suggestions last night.
0: In honor of Jed York, we can celebrate trailer trash. Nostradinus writes in. He's hanging out with Sasquatch right now in the Pacific Northwest. He says, if I'm Jed York's attorney, I would go with the electrical substation defense. Yeah. All right. That's not bad. Yeah, we'll give it a shot. Joey the Bellman says, Ben, let's talk about the amount of insane fights taking place in baseball venues. What the F is going on after the Mobile Park venue? Well, it's a little hot this time of the year, Joe. It's hot in the city. And when it's hot in the city and you go to a game and you consume large amounts of alcohol and all of a sudden you end up in a Donnybrook. It happens all the time. Ryan in San Diego says, I'm guessing the 49ers CEO has never been to Tijuana. And then he says, me so horny. There you go. All right. But Tijuana's got a good reputation for providing services for those that are in need at a discount price there in Tijuana. So I've heard.
4: I can't imagine it being too much cheaper than $140.
0: Pesos. Come on now. You know, dollar goes a long way in Tijuana. Reek writes in from Minnesota, says A++ on the opening monologue. Nice to know that very, very wealthy men are pervs like the rest of us. Yes, absolutely. All this, you know, how much money you have or how poor you are, we're all kind of wired the same. If it's the same Royce White, he or she just got his blank kicked in some political race in Minnesota. All right. I'm not really following much of that. I did see a woman that used to work in, is it Michelle Tafoya's running for office? Is she still?
1: Yeah.
0: She worked at the Mighty 690 in San Diego very briefly. She had a tryout when I was there. Did she lose?
1: I heard she was doing well.
0: Was she? She was the old sideline reporter for NBC for all those years.
1: Yeah, she won the primary, I believe.
0: Oh, okay. That's all I was interested in, because she doesn't know who I am, but I remember when she worked at the station in San Diego, she tried out. Just Josh in Cincinnati writes in, says, you can get laid in a trailer park for free. I'm just saying. Bad job by Jed York getting nailed in a mobile sting operation. Now, the Mexican John Dutton says Jed York is his hero. So the Mexican John Dutton says, listen, my favorite NFL owner is now Jed York. Chip in the Q's writes in, says A+ on the Maller monologue. Maybe Enes Kanter, Freedom, and Royce White need to have a sex change operation to become a person with actual female parts instead of male organs. Then they can try to enter the WNBA draft. But I get the feeling neither is willing to go that far. Well, I think their point was that you don't have to do that. I think that was their point. You don't need to necessarily do that. You just say, this is what I am, and that's it. Stevie Meatballs from the Sunshine State writes in, and he's all about the WNBA, and he made some Ted Bundy joke about that. Late Night Drug Tester writes in, says, first Robert Kraft, now Jed York. I say we dust off the hopper and see which NFL owner is next to get popped for a prostitute. It's not a bad idea. We could bring back the hopper, and it could be a long-term. You know how you have those fantasy drafts that are long-term fantasy drafts, like they're legacy drafts where you have the thing there? Because right now, it's two out of really – I don't count the Green Bay Packers because they're community-owned, so there's not one person. So that's 6.4% of NFL owners that have enjoyed some nice prostitution. So that's 6%. Is that within the margin of error?
1: At least Robert Kraft had some class and went to an Asian day spa.
0: Oh, absolutely. And he actually, I believe, partaked in the...
3: trailer parks are classy.
0: There are some nice trailer parks. There are.
1: Sure.
0: Yeah. It's not all bad. You think that'll become a tourist trap now when people are driving through that part of the country? They'll say, oh, let's go over to that trailer park in East Palestine, Ohio, where Jed York went over to get the you know what, the thingamajig and that whole deal. That's funny. Mr. Nice Guy pointing out that Robert Kraft and Jed York at the next owner's meetings with a little fist bump. Femi says, Ben, are you sure it's that chemical spill or windmill or whatever that thing is that's causing all these 49er issues, crazy stuff? Well, no, I mentioned that because there was a toxic spill in East Palestine, Ohio. So Jed York could have used, hey, listen, I was affected. There's still some toxicity from the chemical spill. I think it was a train derailed, if I remember correctly, there in that area. And then he can also use the electrical substation. So he's got two. The Baltimore Freeloader account writes in, says, compelling opening monologue, but this list should be addressed. You have a great appreciation, like us, for the media buffet. This guy did the Ravens and a few others dirty, but I would be pissed, too, if I had to park at a casino and eat cold hot dogs. Your thoughts from the Baltimore Freeloader account. And it ranked the official NFL press box food spread rankings. From 32-1. That's not bad. I guess Jacksonville's the worst. I'm going to have to examine this. I'm just skimming it right now. Jags had burgers, salad, potato salad. Nobody likes potato salad. That's just baked beans. Come on. That's cheap. You can do better than baked beans. So that's the worst. Let's see here. Top NFL food. I think I know what the top NFL food is. If it's not, there's something terribly
3: wrong. It's
0: got
3: to be a hot dog.
0: Well, no, I'm talking about media, like the free food they give the big media people. The Raiders finished, where are the Raiders? I see the Raiders logo. I'm 13th. The Raiders were 13th. And they had breakfast, Western scrambled eggs, Western tofu scramble with corn, black beans, and pico de gallo.
3: Yum.
0: Breakfast sausage and black pepper bacon, French toast bake. So there's that. Let me see the top one here. Going page down. You'll see our live coverage. We are looking at a media press box food review. The Baltimore Freeloader account is asking us to check this out. And let's see. L.A., the Rams, number six. Shocking. Number six for the Rams there. And, man, all right. Let's see. Well, I thought L.A., Seattle's number four on the freeloader. Texans are number three. Let's see. The drama is building here. The Atlanta Falcons, number two.

0: I don't know what that is. Yeah. Anyway, there you go. All right. So they're eating well. The media freeloaders are eating very well. It is the Ben Maller Show, the no promises department. Here's the Who Am I game. I was the first player in baseball history with 50 home runs and 50 doubles in the same season. Nobody had ever done it before me, yet I was so unpopular. People hated my guts because I was a schmuck that I somehow didn't win the MVP that season. Again, I was the first player in baseball history to have 50 homers and 50 doubles in a season. And nobody had ever done that before. And yet I was so unpopular, such a schmuck to people. I treated people like dirt that I somehow didn't win the MVP that season. Who am I? That's the question. The answer. We'll get to it, and we will do it next. However, it is the, let's see here, eeny, meeny, miny. I know it's the B block. What hour? Let's find out.
1: Number one.
0: Well, football's back, and something big is coming on September 2nd. 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

0: 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Help us out. The weasels in management keep track of those numbers. And if they go down, we get in trouble. And if they go down a lot, we're done. You never hear me again. That's it. It's over. Yeah. So we need you to listen and download. And I've said before, and I'm not against it, if you've got grandkids or you've got kids who, you know, just if you happen to say, hey, just subscribe to the podcast. Or if you've got grandparents who don't know how to use their smartphone and they happen to automatically subscribe to the podcast, and just, I don't know, anything wrong with that. I don't think if they, you know, they're cool with it. Say, hey, just help us out. Sure. Why not? Anyway, check it out. Ben Maller Show podcast, Fifth Hour podcast. Thank you. Thank you. Thank you. We're going to pay off the Who Am I game in a moment.
1: Who?
0: Let's say hello real quick, though. I got to take a call. Let's go to Anthony, who's in Louisiana in the leadoff chair. Hello, Anthony. Is it true that you're going to go back to LSU and play football for Louisiana State University? Is that correct?
2: No.
0: All right, Coop, send that out. Anthony in Louisiana is denying that he's going to play more college football for Louisiana State. Now, if you were to play college football again, where would you play?
2: I like Alabama.
0: Alabama? What, you're in Louisiana. You can't play in Alabama. What are you doing?
2: I like Jalen Hurts used to be for Alabama.
0: Yeah, he also played at Oklahoma, though.
2: Yeah.
0: So you can play for the Sooners. Boomer Sooner? Sooner bred, sooner born, and when I die, I'll be sooner dead? No?
2: Well, Ben, I hope y'all have a good trip to Las Vegas.
0: Well, thank you. You know, such a long trip to Vegas. Is that 7 hours or 8 hours?
3: Are you driving or flying, Ben?
0: I never fly to Vegas. I always drive to Vegas. I never fly.
2: Hey, cuz.
3: Hi, cuz.
2: Yeah, y'all tell Gio and my new friend, I say, hey.
0: Who's your new friend?
2: Cassie.
0: Who?
2: You know, Cassie and.
0: Kathy and Matt. Yeah. I should set you and Kathy up on a date, you two. Would that be the new power couple, Kathy and Madison?
3: We need a new power couple.
0: And Anthony, my God, you guys, you'd be all over TMZ, Anthony. You and Kathy as a couple.
2: And tell Jill I say hello. And Trucker Joe.
0: Okay. Trucker Joe's a bit of a schmuck. You sure you want to be friends with him?
2: And tell Andre I say
0: okay, me. All right. Thank you. All right. Bye. All right, there's Anthony.
1: Who? Who?
0: I was the first player in MLB history with 50 home runs, 50 doubles in the same season. Nobody had ever done it before, yet I was such a schmuck.
1: Who?
0: I was so unpopular, I somehow didn't win the Most Valuable Player of the Year award that season. Who am I? That is the question.
1: Who?
0: What is the answer? Balco Berry, guessed by Andy in Lionel Lakes, Minnesota. Nephi Perez from Malibu Reuben. There's a fun name. Let's see here. The undercover arresting officer in East Palestine. The trailer park queen from Just Josh. Rachel Bilson, who's 45 today from Late Night Drug Tester. Oscar the Grouch, guessed by Alf, the alien opiner. Who else we have? Eek got it right in Roseville, Minnesota. Paige Dan. Popeye from Doc Dan. Do you have an answer, Lorena?
3: I was going to go with Harry Potter.
0: No, it's Albert. Don't call me Joey Bell. Albert Bell, Cleveland Indians. 1995, 31 years ago.
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11: 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I'm Ty Hildenbrand. 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
26: The Cleveland Browns named Deshaun Watson as their starting quarterback. In the WNBA, a record 26 rebounds for Angel Reese in Atlanta's win at LA, 78-71. To Major League Baseball, a three-homer night in Seattle for Cal Raleigh, who's batting 167. Mariners beat Philadelphia and Zach Wheeler 9-2. That ends the Phils' nine-game winning streak. Victories for Minnesota and San Francisco. The Cubs shut out Arizona 7-0. Cleveland won its fifth straight game, 4-2 at the Angels. Texas is alone in first in the AL West after a victory of 11-2 at the White Sox. Washington sent Colorado to a seventh straight loss, 13-3. Boston won with two runs in the top of the ninth, 4-2 at Miami. Tampa Bay, a 4-1 winner at Detroit. The Tigers have lost six in a row, and the Pirates took the late game at San Diego in 12 innings, 3-2. I'm Steve DeSager.
27: Big Ben Mallett, the big dog.
28: 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Don't move.
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4: It was a big day at the factory. The factory of sadness. Welcome in the beginning of another hour of the Ben Maller Show. We are in the air everywhere, like workmates. As we say, hearing is believing. Seeing is overrated. Coast to coast, border to border, and beyond, on the vast and swaggeringly powerful microphones of FSR, emanating live from the highway, on the highway to hell, guaranteed human, from the world-famous 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the good delis are, Chet in San Diego, Ohio Al, and even Strip Club John in Cleveland, all agree the Ben Maller Show is a show, and it is a show that is about bull. 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So our lead this hour is from the big announcement. The big announcement. It happened while I was sleeping, and the Cleveland Browns made the move. Deshaun Watson named the starting quarterback for the Browns. He supposedly beat out Shedeur Sanders after they split first-team reps during training camp and throughout the preseason, the offseason, all of that. So if you didn't see this, perhaps you missed it. I don't know why. Watson will start in that epic matchup September 13th when the Brownies play the Jacksonville Jaguars, a team filled with a bunch of Jags, just a guy there and everywhere in Jacksonville. Now, my favorite part of this story is Todd Monken. Well, there's two parts of that. The first part is Todd Monken, who said the decision was based on everything, the entire offseason, the training camp, all that. Well, in fact, here is Todd Monken announcing the decision to go with Deshaun Watson, the creepy quarterback, as the Browns' choice. Take a listen.
0: Deshaun is going to start against Jacksonville. Took in the full body of work over the course of offseason to training camp to the games, the joint practice, and ultimately felt like to start the season on the road, Deshaun gave us the best chance to move the ball and score points. I mean, that's really what it's about. And felt that way going in the last game, but wasn't sure. And after we talked as a staff and after we re-looked at everything, we're going to go that direction.
4: Liar. Liar. Sorry, I had a thing in my throat. Liar. All right, that's Todd Monken. More from Todd Monken. They have a lie right to your face. Now, a friend of mine texted me and said the reason Todd Monken got the job is for these kind of days. Like, he's totally shameless. Totally shameless. A lot of coaches would have problems lying like he just did. Not Todd Monken. He doesn't have a problem. Now, the other story is obviously the issue with the fans and the fact that the fan base hates Deshaun Watson, and you're in a business where you need the public to support your product. Most businesses need the product to be popular and people like the product, right? That's kind of how it works. So you have a bit of a problem here. The fan base booed Watson. Watson thinks the fans are schmucks. So it goes back and forth. Here is Todd Monken addressing the internal issue on how to handle the relationship with the fans. Take a listen.
0: Zero. There was nothing to do with that. I mean, ultimately, the fans want us to win. I mean, ultimately, put a good product on the field. That's really what they want. Okay? And so that's our job as coaches, why we're hired, to try and put the best product on the field. And when we don't, then I understand their frustration. But ultimately, they don't decide who plays. I mean, who would I be if I let someone outside of the building decide who plays?
4: you'd be just like every other coach in the in Cleveland's history. So it seems like Todd Monken's trying to get the payout, the quick payout on that. You know, coach the Browns for a year, get 3 years of payout. It's the golden parachute of pro football. You get that Browns job, you coach a year or two, and then you get paid for several more years to go sit on the beach in Burma. Why not? All right, so that is a good jumping off point. Let us discuss the question. Does Browns coach Todd Monken and the explanation that he gave here for picking Deshaun Watson pass the smell test? Very bad at playing poker. I've already revealed my hand. I've got mushroom soup, porta potty, and good housekeeping. And we will combine all of these things together, and we are going to give away the farm. Something the Cleveland Browns did years ago. They gave away the farm for Deshaun Watson. OMG. OMG. So my first thought, A, not even 1,000 Pottery Barn scented candles. Burning it once can clear up the smell, the stench coming from the Cleveland Browns facility there. Todd Monken is, in this case, stuck between the devil and the deep blue sea and performing. And this was essentially a humiliation ritual. That's the way I looked at it from like the Middle Ages there, where Todd Monken was clearly told by the owner, hey, you got to play Watson. Okay, I'll play Watson. I'll be your little stooge, your little puppet, and I'll go out there and I'll talk to the media because I don't care. You're paying me a lot of money. Beats getting a real job. So there, Todd Monken did the walk and he talked the talk, and that was that. Right? It just smells like ownership meddling. The fan base doesn't like Watson. Watson played like doo-doo for the Browns in the exhibition game. So why else would you name him the quarterback? Other than the owner saying, we got to get something out of this guy, and it's ROI, return on investment. And Deshaun Watson making $46 million this year. Guaranteed. So if you're Jimmy Haslin, the truck stop guy there that owns the team, and you're like, all right, I got to get something back for my investment, and Haslam and his wife there, like, let's put him out. Why not? At this point, the Browns trying to get something out of Deshaun Watson, you'd have as much success if you went down to the mountains and you took some rocks and you tried to squeeze them and get juice, and that wouldn't work. So you put them in a blender. Let me put the rocks in a blender. Maybe I get some juice out of the rock. No, you're not getting any juice out of the rocks. So again, I go back to the point. What exactly did Deshaun Watson do to get the QB1 job? What did he do? So the obvious one is he went down to the Walgreens and he picked up his prescription and there was a bottle of pills there and it was the poison pill. Now, some of the salary cap dorks are saying, it's the salary cap. It's the salary cap. The cap. Please. The cap is crap. How many times must you be exposed as frauds before you realize the cap is crap? I'm old enough to remember when the LA Rams sold their soul. They made a Faustian bargain to get to the Super Bowl and win it against the Bengals in the greatest Super Bowl ever. And y'all told me that the Rams would never be heard from again. That was it. No. I remember when the Denver Broncos got rid of Russell Wilson. Mr. Unlimited, y'all told me the Broncos would never be heard from anytime soon. Salary cap purgatory. It seems like the Broncos were in the AFC championship game last year. And if I'm not mistaken, the Rams were on the doorstep also of going back to the Super Bowl. So it seems like they overcame the salary cap and the Browns would do the same thing. Figure it out. Pay a bunch of guys minimum wage. Figure it effing out. Get rid of the guy. All right, but they claim, oh, it's the salary cap, it's the poison pill and all that stuff. And so somehow it's like, well, if they cut him, it would have created mushroom soup, and we don't want to eat mushroom soup. Well, it wouldn't be mushroom soup, dummy. It would have been a mushroom cloud. And you figure it out. An $86.2 million salary cap catastrophe of dead money. Oh, the boogeyman, the salary cap boogeyman. The whole thing is just fake. It's fugazi. It's made up. And so, yeah, would it be a boondoggle for a year? Yeah. There has never been a team because of salary cap purgatory that has not been able to field 11 players on offense and 11 players on defense. They always seem to have the required number of players, the full roster. So what exactly is it? So you're giving someone else an opportunity, paying the minimum wage. So who cares? The Watson is such a you know what? You get rid of the guy and you figure it out. And they couldn't do that. Now, the good news, meanwhile, is business is booming for the birds, the boo birds, the angry birds in Cleveland here. And they should not stop. Crank up the temperature. Now, if you really want to upset the Browns, just don't go to the games. Don't watch the games on TV. Remember, the most powerful thing that you and I have is apathy. And if we ignore these people, they will freak out. They will go DEFCON, the highest level of DEFCON. They will lose their freaking mind. If you don't watch the games on TV and you don't go to the games, they won't know what to do. Seriously, apathy is the neutron bomb in that business. But since you're not going to do that, the next best thing is just make their life a living hell. And if you're going to pay admission, knock it out of the park. The Shakespeare series at the Factory of Sadness. Watson will stink in September. He'll play terribly. The boos will get louder. Shadur chants, rhythmic chants for Shadur Sanders will crank up there. And somehow the Browns, the good old Cleveland Browns, will turn an already dysfunctional operation into an even bigger, big top three-ring circus. It's great with luxury seating. Got to have the luxury box. All right, now, page two. So the runner-up spot in the hour of Browndom, the runner-up spot here goes the silver medal in this pathetic quarterback race. We know who the runner-up is. So the question with Deshaun Watson getting QB1 status, getting the gig, with the Cleveland Browns, how bad does this make Shadur Sanders look? Well, okay, so we understand. I believe the owner meddled, so that's part of it. However, Shadur Sanders had the ultimate power to play so well and to do such great things that he would have put pressure on the Browns' ownership to go with him. He didn't do that. He did the opposite, right? So QB1 was sitting on the counter with a massive take me sign for Shadur Sanders to go out there and prove that he's not just a stiff and a social media influencer and all that. And Shadur somehow walked right past the take me free sign on the counter, the thingamajig, walked right past it like he was blindfolded. Right? And in Cleveland, the bar is underground, subterranean. Is the bar in Cleveland, and Shadur still found a way to do the limbo underneath the subterranean bar, which is hard to do. To think that you couldn't dominate, couldn't give the razzle-dazzle and outperform Deshaun Watson, a guy whose reputation in the NFL and with the Cleveland Browns is that of an overflowing porta-potty at the end of the state fair there on a Sunday night when it hasn't been cleaned since Thursday. That nice, rich aroma. That is Deshaun Watson. And yet that guy who sparred with fans had to apologize like a malfunctioning chat bot had to apologize. And he still won the job. He still won the job. This wasn't exactly secretariat at the Belmont. It wasn't that. Shadur simply fell off the horse, of course, before the first turn. Shadur, you got to stay on the horse. You can't fall off the horse. What are you doing? It's a bad job by you. Now, there were reports of sloppy practices by Shadur Sanders, that he had issues with the cadence, calling out the play, audibling at the line of scrimmage there, that his offensive linemen didn't know what was going on because he wasn't communicating the right plays. And so he sounded like he was running an escape room. The way it's being reported, Shadur Sanders was running an escape room instead of the Browns' offense. And so Cleveland gave him the opportunity. And it wasn't the greatest opportunity because the Browns suck, whoever plays quarterback. And they gave him an opportunity and the incentive, every incentive imaginable to be the starting quarterback for the team. And Watson's yesterday's garbage. He just is. And no matter how long he plays in the NFL, that's just who he is. And Shadur, he's still, unfortunately, ordering off the kitty menu. And it's apparent here, Watson didn't really outperform anybody. The owner wanted him because of the contract to play, which I get. He didn't perform well when he played in these exhibition games, and Shadur just utterly surrendered. And like a French soldier said, that's it, I retreat. All right, now last word to the fans again. I want to go back to the fans because to me this is a big part of it. We heard Todd Monken earlier say, we don't let the fans decide what's going on. So did you see Deshaun Watson opened up his news conference with a two-minute apology? A two-minute apology to the fans, slamming them. He had ripped them apart over the weekend. And take a listen to the level of bullcrap from Deshaun Watson. Take a listen.
1: First off, I want to address the comments from Saturday after the game. I think just, you know, human nature, just myself being very emotional, putting a lot of time these last 2 years to, you know, get back and, you know, spend time in this facility, in the city, meeting a lot of different people in the community. You know, I thought I was going to get, a little different response, but, I think, you know, my emotions got the best of me. My comments wasn't intending to go at any of the fans around in the city because there's been a lot of great fans that have been supporting me. And I know the frustration
4: this
1: organization have put, you know, a lot of investment in coming, you know, to get me back in 22. And things haven't been going the right direction that we thought it was. You know, a lot of injuries, a lot of time off, and not putting the best football and my foot forward. So, again, just, you know, I understand the frustration. I understand everything that kind of goes into that. You know, and moving forward, I just want to focus on football, making sure that, you know, I'm putting the best product out there.
4: Oh, it's so funny. This is real, by the way. We make that up. Like, this is such bullcrap. They serve you fresh bullcrap. The Browns must think their fan base are a bunch of Neanderthals with an IQ a little bit better than a goldfish. All right, so the question, how did what you just heard most of it, how did Deshaun Watson's apology play to the base, the Cleveland customers there? So this was the way I determined it. I wrote this on my scorecard. Deshaun Watson giving a groveling two-minute apology was a performative price of admission to get the quarterback gig as QB1 there in Northern Ohio. 2 days prior, Deshaun Watson made it perfectly clear his position on the fan base in Cleveland. He hated the fans. He thought they were disrespectful, and he took it personally. And in less than 48 hours after announcing all of that, abracadabra, hocus pocus, presto! He goes out there, Watson does the dance, and he gets the keys to the factory of sadness back, and he's tap dancing like he's the reincarnation of Fred Astaire out there at the PR seminar, knocking it out of the park. Got to knock it out of the park. And it sure sounds like someone who was with the media relations department with the Browns said, hey, congratulations, Deshaun Watson. You're the QB1. Before we name you the starter, we have one small good housekeeping thing we'd like to do. What's the good housekeeping thing? Well, the good housekeeping thing is we need to get you go out there on stage and claim everything you said, what you felt a day and a half ago, you don't no longer feel, and we need you to apologize. And so enter the PR talking points memo. Was that authentic? If you're a low information fan, if you're unknowledgeable, Watson dropped, I counted 20 plus ums and uhs. 20 plus ums and uhs from Deshaun Watson in 2 minutes. Appearing like a man who was frantically trying to scan the back of his mind, the mental teleprompter on what the PR people wanted him to say. That's what it seemed like watching this and listening to the audio. And he even consulted the top PR crisis management team. So we consulted the Bible of this kind of thing. Now, the Bible for this is the FBI's handbook on lying. The body language, dead giveaway, the body language for Deshaun Watson. He was touching his face.
2: He's kind of doing the chin rub and that kind of thing.
4: People who touch their faces, they often itch while they're lying because you're lying, so you kind of itch. So you rub your face a little bit. He was also looking down. In addition to saying the and the uhs, Deshaun was looking down quite a bit. That is a classic sign that you are fabricating details and recalling what you're supposed to say in that teleprompter in the back of your mind. So there it is, the Cleveland Browns naming Deshaun Watson. It's so good. The good news is we don't really watch the Browns, so it doesn't matter who plays quarterback. It's just fun to talk about. You know, it's like there's some really good fans, hardworking, loving fans, people work in factories, good blue-collar jobs. They love the Browns. That's their chance to get away from the world, and the Browns serve them up absolute bullcrap on a weekly basis. It's just great. It is so good how incompetent that franchise is. It is the Ben Maller Show. If you'd like to be part, you can join us right now, 877-99 on Fox, also on X, at Ben Maller. We have Ask a Weed Man, our friend Billy, is in the on-deck circle, so if you want to send your questions in, hashtag Ask a Weed Man, our friend Billy from Hollywood, Florida, who does not know how to get a basic app on his phone to be part of the podcast on the weekends, so we'll save him for the radio show, but he'll fix the world unless he doesn't, and we'll get to that. We will do it next. However, it is the A Blockity Block, and what hour is it? Let's find out right now. Here we go.
3: Leprechaun. Yes. Number two.
4: Thank you, Mr. Leprechaun guy, who claims he did not say a bad word yesterday.
5: He's a dirty liar.
4: He said, I emailed.
5: So we all heard it, but he didn't say it, huh?
4: I said, you can't say that, and he says, I didn't say that.
5: Yeah, he texted me about it, too. I was like, right. Stop lying, man.
4: We all heard it. You know, you
5: we
4: said
5: all heard it.
4: Yeah, all right. Anyway, yeah. He said the R word, hard R. Hard R. Anyway, every sports season is built on preparation, studying the trends, making the necessary adjustments to reach the ultimate goal. 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

0: 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As we roll on, a reminder. Save the date. We already told you to save the date. It's coming up. If you haven't saved the date by now, you're out of luck. I don't know what to tell you. What are you talking about? Attention.
1: I had no idea.
0: I didn't know I could go.
1: When did you say we were having a meet and greet?
0: You didn't tell me.
1: What?
0: I would have shown up.
1: Every time.
0: I know. My favorite is the guys that say, I'm going to show up, and then they flake. I love that. That's always great. That happens, too. But attention, Maller Militia, it is almost here. We're taking the audio sweatshop on the road to Viva Las Vegas, the wildest 2026 Maller meet and greet, just days away. You are invited. It's this Saturday, August 29th, 3 to 5, Stakeout Bar and Grill. It's right near UNLV. That's STAKE. It's being put on by Slug, my buddy Slug, the hostess with the mostest. You know it's going to be a good event when a guy named Slug puts it together, right? He's done a great job the last couple of years. He's always kind, rolls out the red carpet. Lorena and Coop will be there. There'll be karaoke. Maller Militia royalty. Lance, the bus driver, says he'll show up. He probably won't. Tammy from Vegas, I think she'll show up. JT, the wingman's flying in from the Smoky Mountains. Wayne from Missouri, he's flying in. Nada, our friend from LAX fame, she's celebrating a divorce. She'll be there. Big Balls Bob. Jay Scoop is making the road trip. Natron, a bunch of big names here. It's by the people, for the people. It's absolutely free. Free parking. It's in Vegas. This is not a officially sanctioned Fox Sports Radio event. They're not paying us. We're not getting paid to be there. We're doing this on our own. So come schmooze with us and all the other nocturnal crazies in the air everywhere. Just for the record, I did try to get them to pay us, but they chose not to. Apparently it was not in the budget to pay us to do this. So we're just doing it on our own. We'll have fun. Get some good stories to tell. Hopefully Mouthwash Mike will show up and we'll celebrate him and the fact that he's alive. And we haven't seen him in a couple of years and we're just shocked that he's alive because it seemed like that would be the case a couple of years ago, last time we saw him. So we'll see what happens with that. If you want to be part of the show, well, let's ask a weed man. So let's not waste any more time. Let's bring in the man, the myth, the legend from Hollywood, Florida. We say hello to everyone's favorite weed guy, Weed Man Hippie.
2: Hey, Dan, I love you. I wish I was going to Vegas with you. Oh, I wish that.
0: Well, why don't you start by getting apps on your phone so you can do the other things? How about that?
2: Oh, God, tell me about it. I know I can't get Zoom. I can't get it. I can't get it on your phone.
0: Now, will you admit to me right now you did not actually go to the store? Can you admit that right now?
2: I've been to the store. I've tried.
0: You did not do what I told you to do, right?
2: I did not.
0: I knew you did. I could tell you were lying. When I talked to you on the phone, I could tell you were lying. So I called Weed Man. What you got? 3 or 4 times over the weekend, right? I called you early Friday.
2: Oh, I know, Ben. I know, but I can't get it on this phone for whatever reason. I've tried
0: but
2: it.
0: But I told you. I said, go down to the store. They'll help you out. You wouldn't even do that. Anyway. All right, we have questions.
2: Let's make the world a better place to live starting right now.
0: Okay.
2: Wait, my sports talk radio with love. We're going to inject love into this world. Make this a better place.
0: Okay, all right, stop. All right. Alf, the alien opiner, writes in between Worcester and Springfield, Mass. He says, when's the last time, Weed Man, you went to a cell phone store?
2: Where every month I pay my bill. Every month.
0: Okay.
2: And I've asked the guy this.
0: I don't believe you. Milkman Mike in Colorado says, Weed Man, is it true that you're a finalist to play Jack Black's character, Jeff Portnoy, in the musical version of Tropic Thunder?
2: With Robert Downey Jr.? How great would that be?
0: You'd have to leave your house for that, though, Weed Man. That would be the problem.
2: Tropical Thunder. I'd love to be in that movie. I love that movie.
0: Michael writes in from Tulsa. He says, Weed Man, do you like Legos?
2: I used to love Legos. Are you kidding? Of course I love Legos.
0: All right.
2: I had a Toy Story. Remember, I was Santa Claus for a big part of my life.
0: I played Santa Claus, too, for several years. I've done that, yeah. Nada writes in from LAX, although her heart is... back in Australia, I believe. Anyway, she writes in. She says, I have two questions for Mr. Weedman. She called you Mr. Weedman.
2: Wow, what's her name?
0: That's respect. Nada. A-N-A-T-A. Nada. All right, she said.
2: Hi, Nada. How are you?
0: She's not here. She says, if you could choose.
2: She's listening, right?
0: Well, I hope so. She says, if you could choose between.
2: You're the mind, Ben. You're the mind with you.
0: Oh, thanks for teaching me about radio. I appreciate that. If you could choose between time travel and space exploration.
2: Wow.
0: What would you
2: choose? Time travel. Absolutely. Time travel. I want to go into the future. Far into the future. Wouldn't that be great?
0: Wouldn't it be financially...
2: Like 3,000 or something? Well, are you kidding me?
0: I watched this documentary called Back to the Future, and if you know who's going to win games and stuff, you can go back to the back to the future and make money doing that. I mean, you go, if you go backwards, you can see how much...
2: If your goal is, is to be a criminal and steal money gambling, well, then you're right. Go back to the...
0: All right.
2: Go back to the past.
0: Okay. Think about space. Weedman, you ever lay out there on the beach and you look up in the heavens and you see all those stars and you think every one of those, well, not everyone, but a lot of them have planets
2: around. Light years away.
0: Yeah. Think about all the cool stuff that must be out there at the end of the galaxy. And what is the end of it? Does it ever end? Does it just keep going on and on and on?
2: Right? No, it goes on and on and on
0: forever,
2: and on.
0: Forever.
2: You know? There's interdimensional travel.
0: Oh, interdimensional. Yeah, all right.
2: Yeah, oh, sure. Are you kidding? Of course.
0: Well,
2: we live in a multiverse.
0: That's right.
2: Not a universe. A multiverse.
0: That's right. Think of it like we're in a bubble and there's a bubble bath and every other bubble has its own world.
2: Right.
0: There's
2: right,
0: a lot of bubbles.
2: Absolutely. Ding, ding, ding, ding, ding. That's great, man. That's great.
0: I appreciate you quoting me.
2: That's the way to look at it.
0: Make sure, Lorena, make sure you write down. He quoted me with that ding, ding, ding, ding, ding. That was a quote.
1: Yes.
2: Hi, Lorena. How are you?
1: Hi. I'm so good.
0: All right. I'm
2: not going to Vegas with all
0: we,
2: of
0: we
2: you.
0: Met.
2: I
0: we,
2: really
0: take,
2: wish
0: take,
2: I was.
0: We, I know you're trying to eat the phone. Try to move your mouth a little bit away from the phone, please.
2: Okay. I just really wish I was going
0: I know,
2: to Vegas.
0: I know. Everyone wants to be there. Nada also says, what is your favorite song all time, Weedman?
2: Wow, I don't know if I have a favorite, but I like the Rolling Stones, I like the Beatles, I like Chicago.
0: Those aren't songs, those are bands. Broadway Jay writes in, he says, thanks for the heads up. He says, ask a Weedman, thanks for the heads up that Weedman Hippie is coming on, and I can now change the station. He says he hates the segment.
2: Hey, Perino, I want to thank you for the food you send me. This last part of the month, that's when I really have trouble. So if you want to send me food, this is a good time to
0: you
2: send want to
0: it, send
2: really.
0: Me food, this is a good All right, Bozo, the district attorney, writes in on Ask a Weed Man. He says, what's the craziest hallucination you remember having while you were high?
2: Wow. You know, I did ayahuasca one time.
0: No way, really?
2: Yeah, and I was just out. I mean, I was just automatic. I was gone. I was out of here. I was just gone. It was crazy ayahuasca.
0: You were in Aaron Rodgers, and you didn't react to Bozo, the district attorney. You're cool with Bozo?
2: Bozo. That's so funny. Bozo the clown.
0: Oh, there you go. That's what we were looking for. What else do we have?
2: All right. Are you looking back for me?
0: Fat Daddy says, if Weedman had a T-shirt made of hemp, would he try to smoke it? It's a great question.
2: You know, hemp won't get you high. Hemp, it might as well be rope. You need weed.
0: Yeah, okay. I
1: hemp is good for, like, textile things. You could even make bags and clothing,
2: clothes,
1: shoes.
2: Right.
0: All right, it's Ask a Weed Man. Our friend Billy.
2: Wow, Lorena knows a lot more than I
1: do.
2: Right?
0: All right, Mike writes in on the he wrote in on the email, Weed Man. He says, Weed Man, do you have any advice for the 49ers owner that was seeing a whore at a trailer park? I don't know.
2: Whoa. I say upgrade your hookers. What's wrong with you? You're a billionaire. What are you doing at a trailer park with that? You've got to be joking with it. Hey, these stories. They write themselves, these stories. You got to be joking.
0: Yeah. Well, he wants to be more relatable to the women who are in the trailer parks, I guess. I don't know.
2: That's funny, Dave. Oh, God. I wish we were doing Denny and the Weed Man in Vegas. Well, how great would that be?
0: Well, there's still time, Weed Man. Still time. Somebody with a lot of money has to set us up. We'll do two shows a night, Weed Man. We'll do an early and a late show.
2: 1,000%. You know we would do that. Right. That would be so great, Ben. I just want to do that. That's
0: all right. Just Josh says, how do you like your eggs, Billy? Scrambled or fertilized? Wow. All right. That's just Josh there. My goodness. All right.
2: Jokes.
0: Georgia Boy writes in. He's a legend on the show, Georgia Boy. He said, when was the last time you were with a woman or a man or something else? That's from Georgia Boy. Very personal question, Weed Man.
2: A very long time ago, unfortunately, that's true.
0: That is true. Have you ever made love to an alien, like a UFO?
2: That would be great, right?
0: You would. Wow, Weed Man is interested. Any UFO extraterrestrial activity? Yeah.
2: And there's been lots of activity. It was on the news a couple of weeks ago. All the star activity going on with spaceships landing. And
1: wasn't it like China or Japan who put out a warning that said not to respond to alien communication?
0: No, don't do that. No.
2: Wow. Wow. So how about that?
0: There was a story. I mentioned this on the podcast over the weekend. I think I did a whole rant on the Saturday Pod, the fifth hour, about this. But there's supposedly four.

0: cable vision.
1: All right. That was not the question. All right, thank you, Weeman. There he goes. Our friend Billy from Hollywood, Florida. If you like the segment, it's every week at about this time. If you don't like it, it's only once a week, so who the hell cares? Straight ahead. We've got, we'll do the instant trivia, and then we have always popular Mallard of the Third Degree. Here's the instant trivia. New Texans wide receiver Kayshon Booty recorded 4 deep receiving touchdowns of 20 or more air yards last season, trailing only blank for the top number in the NFL. That's the instant trivia. The answer, we'll get to it, and we will do it next. However, it is the B block, and what hour is it? Let's find out right now. Here we go.
0: Number 2.
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0: 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I can't figure it out. 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
0: 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You're on there anyway, not being productive. Go on there. 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Time now for the Insta trivia. Then we'll get to Maller, the third degree. New Texans wide receiver Kayshon Boutte. There was a transaction between the Patriots and the Texans. Well, Kayshon Boutte recording four deep receiving touchdowns, 20 or more air yards last year, trailing only blank in the entire NFL. Alec Pierce, guest by Eek in Roseville, Minnesota. Who else do we have? Sir Scratch Off from Shane in Des Moines. Page Dan, Weedman's Hot Alien Diana from Milkman Mike in Colorado. Ouija Thompson from Steelers Nasty. Who else do we have? Barnaby Jones, Mediocre Kabuki. Johnny Knoxville from Johnny Q. Who else? Page Dan, Don Knotts from Rebecca the Ram Fan. Jack Tripper from JT the Wingman. We'll see him in Vegas this weekend. Rocky and Bullwinkle from Filler Up Phil. Page Dan. All right, that's enough. Do you have an answer, Lorraine?
1: I'm going to go with Jackson Dart.
0: Is it Jackson Dart for the win? No, it is T. Higgins of the Bengals. T. Higgins is the answer.
2: Five. It's Maller.
0: How about that?
2: To the third degree. This is when Big Ben gets grilled.
0: Koobaloo.
3: Mike Vrabel explained sitting his starters during the preseason by saying, "I do not think we have a very deep team." He then attempted to walk those comments back on Monday. Ben, do you think the depth of the roster is going to be a problem for the Patriots?
0: No, it's an issue because he took a shot at the front office, which is odd because, as I understand it, Vrabel helps pick the players. So is he really taking a shot at himself? If the roster's not good, that's on the front office. You're part of the front office also, so that's an excuse is all it is. The Patriots are not going to be as good as they were last year. It's not going to be because of that. Next!
3: Bill Belichick admitted last week that North Carolina have looked into adding some of the 16 players who received a fifth year of eligibility through the temporary restraining order. Now, Ben, do you think Belichick would be speaking out against this ruling if he were still an NFL coach?
0: Well, he wishes he was still an NFL coach. That's the first thought I have on that. So probably would say, hey, once you go to the NFL, that's it. He's from the old country and all that. But Belichick, how many more years is he going to coach at North Carolina? Right? It didn't go well last year. They're not looking to be very good this year in the ACC. So at this point, you do whatever you can if you're Belichick to try to at least get one good year. One good year at Chapel Hill. Next!
3: The Dodgers have announced a plan for Edwin Diaz, saying that he will be used in a low-leverage role once he is activated from the IL. The hope is to build him back up towards reclaiming the closer role. Do you think that'll work?
0: No! It doesn't. Whether you pitch in a low leverage or a high leverage, the issue is not the leverage. The issue is he's ridden the vomit comet, and Edwin Diaz has choked on the trumpet. He sucks at a time he cannot suck. It doesn't matter when you pitch. If you're going to pitch like crap, you're not going to get guys out. How did we do?
3: You pass us.
0: That is it. I won the game! Winner, winner, winner! 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
24: The Cleveland Browns named Deshaun Watson as their starting quarterback. Raiders running back Ashton Jeanty missed practice after Sunday's sprained ankle. In the NBA, Portland guard Shaedon Sharpe will reportedly miss 6 months with a torn meniscus. A WNBA record in rebounds for Angel Reese. She hauled down 26 in Atlanta's win at LA, 78-71. To baseball, three homers in Seattle for Cal Raleigh. The Mariners ended Philadelphia's nine-game winning streak, 9-2. Cleveland won won its fifth straight game, 4-2 at the Angels. The White Sox, 2.5 games over Cleveland now in the AL Central. White Sox lost at home, 11-2 to Texas. The Rangers are now alone in first in the AL West, half game over idle Houston, which fired general manager Dana Brown. Boston, with two runs in the ninth, won at Miami, 4-2. Tampa Bay sent Detroit to a sixth straight loss, 4-1. I'm Steve DeSager.
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2: 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Here he is, Ben Maller.
0: Now that is a real snake kind of a move. Real snaky. Welcome in the beginning of another hour of the Ben Maller Show as we are in the air everywhere. As key collaborators, as we never sleep, because we're working. It's an overnight show. That's what we do here. Coast to coast, border to border, and beyond, on the vast and utopianly powerful microphones of FSR, emanating live from the Twister of Words, twisting them around, guaranteed human, from the world-famous Fox Sports Radio Studios, where Stevie Meeples, Donkey Sausage, Not a Burner, Doc Dan, and even Jerry in Rhode Island all demand express. 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All-Star goes AWOL. All-Star goes AWOL. The story continues to evolve. We're talking about the Diamondbacks, if you haven't been paying attention. Not a good baseball team. Not a terrible team. They're a team stuck in the middle. The Diamondbacks are a contender to make the playoffs in the back door of the playoffs called the wild card. But nobody's considering them a good team. So the Diamondbacks, anyway, are now saying, guess who's coming back? Who? Oh, that's right. Ketel Marte. Said to be returning, the Diamondbacks targeting next week. Yes, the same Ketel Marte who went away and said, bye-bye! He deserted his post. He deserted his post. Marte was initially placed on the restricted list, baseball's naughty list. He didn't show up to Fenway Park. The D-backs and Sox were playing baseball. He decided he had other things to do, likely at one of the casinos, based on his recent activity. And so he didn't show up. The Diamondbacks are like, we don't know where he is. So there you go. Now, Arizona later moved him after almost a week. They moved Ketel Marte to the 10-day injured list because of what they claimed was very mild inflammation, which sounds like they made it up. Anyway, to his left knee. All of a sudden, a miraculous rehab. Now, while that was going on, Marte also decided to go out and enjoy a nice night at the casino while the Diamondbacks were playing a game. Marte has not addressed his unexplained absence to the team. The story here is Torrey Lovello, who's likely coaching his final days in Arizona, the way things have been going here. So he's really embarrassed himself the last month being a terrible leader of men, Torrey Lovello. And it's a shame. He's just been exposed as a fraud. Anyway, Lovello, here's more evidence of that. He was talking about the situation with Ketel Marte And he said that the organization is trying to create a, quote, soft space. He said softest space possible for Marte to return to the clubhouse about a week from now. All right, that is a good jumping off point. Let us discuss the question. As this Ketel Marte story is completely off the rails, it's bananas, it's wild, it's goofy, it's all those things. How does a player desert his team, doesn't show up to work, leaves his manager feeling, quote, betrayed, and then is welcomed back to a, quote, soft space in Arizona? So I've got Happy Hour, Dave Ramsey, and Black-Eyed Susan. And we will combine all of these things together, and we are going to make some lasagna. Not Tommy lasagna. We're just going to make classic lasagna. So first of all, this is a masterclass, and I do want to give Arizona credit. This is a masterclass in being a snake. The Diamondbacks, you know, there's a bunch of snakes, and their activity is that of a serpent-like move. So the Diamondbacks Happy Hour special at the Mom and Pop Diner, the Happy Hour special, the Diamondbacks Happy Hour situation, soup sandwiches. Yeah, they're selling soup sandwiches. What is a soup sandwich? Well, it's something you eat when you're completely disheveled, disorganized, chaotic, and dysfunctional, like the Diamondbacks. You enjoy a nice soup sandwich. And Ketel Marte goes AWOL. He no-shows, winds up at a casino during a game. Torrey Lovello is gobsmacked when he's asked about it post-game. And he then says, you know what I'm going to do? I am going to be a marshmallow. A delicious marshmallow, and that's going to be my style. I'm Manager Marshmallow. That's my nickname, Manager Marshmallow. And soft, sticky, collapsing under any kind of mild heat, Torrey Lovello collapsing. So Ketel Marte, who's clearly acting like a drama queen, an absolute drama queen, and insisted on drawing a line in the desert right between a couple of cacti. And Arizona responds. How did the Diamondbacks respond? They say, well, how can we make you more comfortable, Your Highness? How can we help you? What can we do? Boo-boo? What can we do, boo-boo? Come on. They fluffed the pillows. Why not? He wanted fluffy pillows. Ketel Marte got fluffy pillows. He got that. He asked for the room temperature to be to his liking, so they turned the temperature down a little bit. No problem. Way to go. Now, what they should do is follow the Andy Van Slyke technique. Now, if you're old enough to remember, there was this baseball player who was pretty good, all-star, I believe, a few times. Not the greatest of all time, but had a kid that played in the major leagues. Andy Van Slyke. Now, he had a famous philosophy on Barry Bonds. They were teammates in Pittsburgh. Do you remember what his philosophy was in the late 80s, early 90s? You don't remember? Yeah, yeah. So the philosophy from Andy Van Slyke on Barry Bonds was, quote, I'd rather lose without him than win with him. Yeah. That is something the Diamondbacks should do. They're better off not being as good a baseball team without Ketel Marte. Let him go run off to some other team. Get rid of him. You'll be less talented, and it's still a better avenue to go down. It's a better avenue to go down. And instead, Arizona's doing the opposite. They're a spineless franchise. They are kowtowing to Ketel Marte, which is embarrassing. And trust me, the entire locker room knows how ridiculous this is and how humiliating this is. And so they're coddling Marte, and they're turning the clubhouse around to, I'd be surprised if they don't fill it with at least a couple of emotional support animals. It's like the emotional support lounge with theme lighting and the proper music and all that. Can someone there please grow a spine? Can someone please grow a spine there? All right. Meanwhile, secondly, to San Diego we go. The Padres making some news. Jose Feliciano and someone named Kwanzaa Jones. I have no idea who these people are, except they've got more money than me, and they are the new owners. They were formally introduced as the new owners of the Padres. They are the controlling owners. They call the shots in San Diego after purchasing the franchise earlier this month, officially. A Major League Baseball valuation of $3.9 billion for the Padres. Now, when I worked in San Diego, they always complained to the Padres. They said, listen, we are boxed in. We're boxed in, they said. We got, if you go out to the west, you've got the big blue Pacific Ocean. If you go south, you've got Mexico. And if you go to the east for miles and miles, you have nothing but sand and cactus all the way through Arizona and whatnot. And to the north, you've got the Dodgers. Back then, they used to talk about the Angels. The Angels are such an embarrassment, they don't really consider the Angels any kind of a threat. So they're more worried about the Dodgers. So the Padres always boxed in. They sold for $3.9 billion. Now, Feliciano, the controlling owner, immediately talked about, what do you think? World Series. Right off sportscliche.com. Right off sportscliche.com. Talking about winning the World Series. He said, quote, we need to win a World Series. It's that simple. And that's what we're going to do. All right. San Diego. How many World Series have the Padres won? Let's see, not one. Not one any. Not one. Zero. Zippo. Bupkis. Squadoosh. Nothing. All right. So Feliciano saying that also, we're going to live within our means. We're going to live within our means, he said. And, of course, that can mean many different things, living within our means. All right, so the question, are the lovable Padre fans being sold a bill of goods with all this, we're all in, conversation from the new ownership group? So this whole thing was cringeworthy is the word I will use. Most of these news conferences where ownership is introduced, just unnecessary, really unnecessary. They still go on. If you're a Padre aficionado, your stomach should have dropped through the floor the moment Jose Feliciano came out, the new owner, and uttered those four magic words, live within our means. That's it. Doomsday. Ooh, doomsday. So let's get this straight. You just paid $3.9 billion for the San Diego Padres, and now you're giving the fan base a lecture from the Dave Ramsey School of Baseball Ownership that you're going to be frugal. You're going to save your money. Okay. Then you had Kwanzaa Jones, I believe is the woman's name. She opened this thing up by saying, we're all in. It's not lip service. 5 minutes later, her husband is reaching for the financial water wings, if you will. And she also gave us one of the great drops, Kwanzaa Jones. Do we have that? Do we have the drop? I don't know if we do or not.
3: We're going to win. We're going to win. Win it all.
0: Yeah, there she is right there. That's her owner. And if the ownership thing doesn't work out, she could always be part of the Padre Pep Squad, right? No? The Pod Squad? Play it again. I want to hear. This is the new owner of the Padres right here. This is your new owner.
3: We're going to win. We're going to win. Win it all.
0: Okay. Go, Padres. Way to go. Yes. Okay. A lot of corporate gobbledygook. I heard a lot of corporate gobbledygook from the Padres. Introductory news conference theater. Not Kabuki Theater. It was close to it. Introductory news conference theater there. Everything's great. We're going to be wonderful owners. And, oh, man, they're not there kissing babies and handing out free balloons. Look at the rainbow. Look at the nice rainbow. Yeah, that whole thing. So saying the right things cost absolutely nothing. Doesn't cost you any money to say the right things. Signing the checks actually cost you money. And that's where the rubber meets the road. That's the issue there. Peter Seidler, rest in peace. Peter Seidler, the owner of the Padres the last few years. He passed away actually about a year ago, actually a little more than that. But he operated as a blank check owner in San Diego. The greatest owner in San Diego history. I had one of my buddies in San Diego said this is the greatest owner we ever had in San Diego, any professional sports team, the late Peter Seidler. And that's the shoes you have to fill as the new owners of the Padres. And he understood, the previous owner understood that the San Diego market had to punch above its weight. in order to swim in the shark-filled waters. There's a bunch of sharks with Dodger blue. So you had to figure it out. And the new owners are already talking about fiscal responsibility. And that's even before the champagne had been popped at this pep rally, introductory news conference thing. And so there you go. And talk, again, doesn't cost you anything to talk the talk, to walk the walk, to cut the checks. Superstars are not cheap. I've heard they're not cheap. That's what I've been told. All right, final thought. To Houston we go. And Houston, we have a problem. You hate to see it. You hate, unless you don't. Yeah, those cheating ass. 1,000, 2,000 holes. The Astros. Well, manager Joe Espada's future with the Houston baseball team twisting in the wind. Twisting in the wind. We're hearing that Espada has been told he will be decommissioned as the skipper of that despicable franchise in Houston, will not be offered a new contract after the 2026 season. Bob Nightingale reported that the Astros manager, Espada, was given two options, two choices. All right, finish out the season as manager or leave immediately. Your option. He's getting paid the same either way. So if he says, I want out, he gets the money. He doesn't have to travel with the team the last 30 games or so of the season, and then that's it. Now, he said it, he's going to stay with the team, finish it out, which is odd because if somebody says, I'm going to pay you not to work, normally you do it. Now, there is the escape portal that Joe Espada has here. We'll get to that in a minute. This news came down the same day that Houston also excommunicated someone named Dana Brown, who was the current head executive of the Cheaters. So Dana Brown there. Now, Nightingale backtracked a little bit later on. However, the belief in the industry is that Joe Espada is on thin ice and he will not be back next season. And he is aware of that. So the question for the esteemed panel. Manager Joe Espada, apparently fired in waiting. Not the coach in waiting. He's the fired in waiting guy for the Houston baseball team. What are the cheating Astros? What are they doing here? Like, seriously, like, what are they doing? If Espada isn't good enough for next season, 2027, why is he good enough for even the final 30 or so games of the regular season? Can someone explain that to me? Well, the answer is obviously he's not. If you don't think he's the long-term answer, you get rid of him. Now, this does give a little MLB vibes to it, the movie Major League Baseball, or just Major League, where he's going to be let go. It's a bad roster. It's a bad roster, right? It's there's a lot going on. I think of this, to answer the question, why is he not good enough now, Joe Espada? The answer is it's like duck soup. With extra lame duck in the soup. Like, it's duck soup, and that duck is so lame. So lame, lame, lame, lame. That's how lame it is. So Houston essentially handed Joe Espada an eviction notice, although he can stay in the apartment for now. And it's like, you know, come on now. It's like, and he was asked, can you please keep watering the hibiscus? Can you water the, yeah, I'll water the hibiscus. And the black-eyed Susans. Yeah, sure. We'll take care of the black-eyed Susans. We'll make sure those are watered. Thank you very much. It's kind of like a couple getting divorced where they share the house because it's expensive to go your separate ways there, and they sleep in separate beds like a 1950s sitcom or 1960s show back in the day. So the roster's not great. The farm system's not very good. They have the 25th pitching staff in baseball. That doesn't seem very good. Oh, you're so mean, Maller! Yeah, it doesn't seem good to have the 25th ranked pitching staff in professional baseball. And yet somehow these misfits, because of location, location, location, are right there in the American League playoff race. You just have to be 500. You can even be under 500 if you're in the American League West and you're a legitimate playoff contender. Playoffs? What? Playoffs? Yeah. Now that weasel commissioner, weasel owner rather, Jim Crane, is telling you everything you need to know. Everything you need to know about the proper use of trash cans, buzzers, and assorted goodies. When the Astros had all the right trash cans, all the buzzers. Hey, up! Checking for the buzzer! All that stuff. They rolled through the American League. They dominated the American League West when they had all that stuff. And they don't have their burglary tools anymore, so they're having some issues here. And they're gasping for breath, and they're like a faux contender. Like, it's just the way it is. They're not legit. Nobody thinks they're going to make any real noise in the playoffs. It's a team running on fumes, the a-holes, and way removed from their glory days when they were dirty. They never really had any glory days. They didn't have that. So unless Joe Espada, the manager, can somehow pull off an American League pennant down the stretch and in the playoffs here, he is managing with one foot in the ballpark and the other on the Express Employment Professionals website. He's got that going on. It is the Ben Maller Show. If you would like to be part, we have a line open. You can be part of the program right now. 877-99 on Fox. Later this hour, Maller's Mountain Money. If you'd like to play Maller's Mountain Money, you can get in the on-deck circle. If you'd like to play that game, we need a couple of participants. It's one of the more popular games we play, so try to get in there right now. 877-99 on Fox. We'll have the Maller Riddle of the Day right now. Here it is. Cowboys offensive coordinator Clayton Adams has lobbied Jerry Jones to add an industrial-sized blank for the coaching staff. Again, offensive coordinator Clayton Adams has lobbied for the Cowboys and Jerry Jones to add an industrial-sized blank for the coaching staff. That is the Maller Riddle of the Day. The answer, we'll get to it. We will do it next. However, it's the A block, and let's see if we can count what hour it is right now. This is where it gets a little dicey. Let's find out.
4: Number three.
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0: Ben Maller Show on Fox Sports Radio. You're every night during the week, podcast on the weekends, the fifth hour podcast. Part of the program that way. And a reminder, the greatest gathering of Maller Militia Nocturnal Oddballs taking place this weekend on Saturday in Vegas. Our buddy Slug hosting us, the Maller meet and greets, August 29th, this Saturday, 3 to 5. We'll be there longer than that. We just say 3 to 5 in case it's terrible and we want to leave. Stakeout Bar and Grill right near UNLV. You'll have Lorena Coop will be there.
1: Wow.
0: Bunch of Maller Militia legends traveling from near and far. Robbie the Mariner fan coming in from the Pacific Northwest. Big Lou, he's on number two from SoCal. Natron and Jay Scoop from NoCal. Mouthwash Mike from the Bellagio Fountains. And we've got JT the Wingman coming in from Tennessee. Our buddy from Vancouver flying down. So no elephants, all that stuff. But we'll be hanging out. We'll have a great time. So come on, hang out at the Carnival in Vegas. So it's going to be great. Phones are full. Time to pay off the Maller Riddle of the Day. Here's the Maller Riddle of the Day. Here it is. So offensive coordinator Clayton Adams has lobbied the Cowboys to add an industrial-sized blank for the coach's break room. All right. That is the Maller Riddle of the Day. A saltwater taffy machine from Doc Dan.
2: Yum.
0: That's his answer there. Industrial-sized trailer court from Eek in Roseville, Minnesota. Alf, the alien opiner, says a freezer to hold all the WWF ice cream bars. Yeah, those were so good. I enjoyed way too many of those WWF ice cream bars back in the day. A slip and slide from Donkey Sausage. A industrial-sized...
2: I like the sausage.
0: Pimp cane from Trucker Joe. Gotta have a fall guy. The Weeble Wobble. The Weeble Wobble from Inca Terror. It's a fun phrase. Mix that into my lexicon every once in a while. The Weeble Wobble. What else do we have?
2: Weebles wobble, but they don't fall down.
0: A giant-sized barbecue pit from Courtesy Flusher. Slug said, well, as Jerry Jones likes, you know, he loves to find, as an oil man, he likes to find that glory hole and circumcise a mosquito and all that stuff.
1: I want me some glory hole.
0: Damn right. RJ in L.A. also went that direction. Who else do we have? Excuse Machine from Mike the Leprechaun. Timmy in Busco, Indiana. Got it right. Bad job by you, Timmy. Neil in Fall River says an industrial-sized bull. In-N-Out Burger from Pizza Papa. Fat Daddy says they want a supersized. He went with the same, the Jerry Jones samba that we just played. Everyone loves
1: He's the daddy.
0: No, not that one. They love the other one. The boys can't get enough of that soundbite. I don't know.
1: I want me some glory.
0: I don't know why that is.
3: Settle down just a little bit.
0: Yeah. There is no recording of Circumcised a Mosquito, which is very disappointing. Very disappointing. We tried to find it years ago. We could not find the recording.
4: It's been erased from the internet. It's right? The weirdest thing.
0: Yeah, we had it at one point, and then it somehow got erased here. If anyone can find us Circumcise a Mosquito, we will play that a lot during the football season. We were unable to find it. It's the missing soundbite.
4: I did a deep dive, and I looked, and there was like, I asked AI to find it, and it's like, oh, it was, you know, used on this podcast and this podcast. Yeah, and then I would download the podcast, and it's just not there.
0: It's crazy.
2: This is the only mosquito drop I have.
0: Hey, Marcel, how should I kill mosquitoes, Marcel?
5: You killed it with a knife.
0: Yeah, very good. They do tell you to kill a mosquito with a knife.
2: I did not know that. Did you know that the best way to kill flies is to spray them with Windex?
0: Oh, is that?
2: Then you stomp on them once they fall to the floor.
0: Oh, it's a tragic death. Don't they matter, flies' lives? Don't they matter?
2: No, they're disgusting.
0: Okay. I got you. All right. Well, let's give the answer. Do you know the answer, Lorena? Do you know the answer?
2: Oh, yeah. I was going to say a milk machine.
0: Milk machine. No. Clayton Adams, offensive coordinator for the Cowboys, lobbying Jerry Jones to add an industrial-sized hot dog roller, like a 7-Eleven hot dog roller, in the coach's break room.
2: I want one.
0: The coaches want wieners, and they say we need.
2: Who doesn't?
0: Now, that's what they say. They want their nice sausage, and they would like that on a roller. Let's go to the phones. Let's say hello, eeny, meeny, miny, mo.
2: The sausage.
0: Okay. Let's say hello to Big Daddy, who's hanging out in Memphis. Hello, Big Daddy. Welcome.
1: He's the daddy. Hello to all my fans and all my constituents. Ain't they got another hot dog there? I mean, what's going on with all that? That's the problem right now. You're trying to eat. You know, you're giving the press all that food. That's why you can't win no game. Can't win no game.
0: Well, they're very good at getting headlines, and that's more important.
1: Yeah, that's how they get them. Hey, man, I know that guy from San Francisco. Lucky that guy didn't come out. You know, that guy that had a show. You come out there, you're busted. You know, when they used to come out there and talk to him.
0: Oh, to catch a predator? Well, I don't think he was. Yeah, yeah. I don't think he was seeing someone underage. He was just. It was adult. Well, adult.
1: That's what you gotta. That's what you gotta watch out when you go on the internet. Now, come on, now you got all that money. You could have went to the place. You ain't gotta go on the internet.
0: Yeah. So you want any advice here, Big Daddy, on the proper way to pick up a hooker?
1: Yeah. Well, just if you got money, go to the place. You ain't got to worry about it. They know you here. Because yeah. People will see you, you know. They come
0: I've noticed that the casino, I was so naive when I was younger, and I would be at the casino and I'd be doing my thing. It'd be like three, you know, and it was like 2 a.m.
1: And they will pop around you.
0: And yeah, all these women wearing no clothing were all of a sudden hitting on me. I thought, wow, I became good looking. And then I realized, no, they were working. They were working.
1: Yeah, they were. You know, we got a casino down here in Tunica. I go down there every now and then, but you got to watch what you do, because they will get you.
0: Well, they'll attempt.
1: When you had money, I thought when you had money, you're supposed to keep, just like when you're married, you're supposed to keep your mouthpiece around. Come on, man. That man sitting around, he wasn't too attractive. Did you see his photo shot?
0: Well, I've learned from women that if you look like that and have money, you're very attractive. So I mean, that's what I've been told. You know, you suddenly become much more attractive. I don't know what that is.
1: Yeah, well, okay, but you going on the internet, Ben. You could have went to the place, flashed your money. You on the internet. You don't know what you're going to get on the internet.
0: I know. Yeah, he thought who's going to know who? Think about it. If you're a woman working in East Palestine, Ohio, you think you know who the owner of the 49ers is? Come on.
1: No chance, right?
0: It's just another pasty white guy from Ohio that happened to show up there. That's it.
1: Well, I can tell you right now, they finna buy his shares out. We finna buy your shares. You got to get out of here. You're right here hanging all out at the trailers and all this stuff going on. Yeah. Yeah, they finna buy him out like Shaq bought the Lakers. Did you hear about Shaq putting a little bid in?
0: Oh, did he? I did not see that. No, I did not.
1: Yeah, they said Shaq can put a little bid in. He want to go ahead on and take over since Janie don't know what she want to do.
0: Yeah, I don't.
1: She wishy washy.
0: Don't think that's going to work. But you know, good for Shaq. Yeah. Shaq's got a lot of money. I don't know if he's got that kind of money though. That's a whole.
1: Well, they say he's trying to do something. All these commercials, he got something somewhere.
0: Yeah, he will endorse anything. He will. All right. Well, thank you, Big Daddy, the great Big Daddy. All right, there he goes.
1: Diving in.
0: All right, Big Daddy from the grocery store in Memphis. Real quick, 2% chance. I need my contestants. I have one contestant. I need another contestant for Mallor's Amount of Money at 877-99 on Fox. Hello, 2% chance.
6: Man, I'd love to play a game and get a chance to win a golden ticket. Can you put me back on hold?
0: Coop, do we want him to play, Coop? Do we want 2% chance to play?
4: I don't know. Are you? Do you think you can?
0: Do you do trivia? Do you know sports trivia?
6: All right, I'll be honest. If it has anything to do with baseball, I'll fail.
4: There's plenty of baseball.
0: There's a lot of baseball, yeah.
6: All right, okay, never mind then.
0: You already gave up. That was quick, 2% chance. Usually you put up more of a fight than that. You gave up right away.
6: Yeah, baseball is not my jam, man. I'm hoping they're going to do the salary cap thing. I might get back into it with a little more competitiveness.
0: So if they cap the salaries on the employees, you're into that. You think that's a good idea to cap someone's salary?
6: I mean, not the salary cap the teams is what I meant. Like, you know,
0: but wouldn't that trickle down to the players getting less money because you're putting a cap on how much if teams have money to spend, shouldn't they just spend it? Who cares?
6: Yeah, I get what you're saying, man. Make it extremely, extremely crazy high. I don't know, man. I just want more. Balance. I just want more, I can't think of the word, more.
0: Well, the Tampa Bay Rays and the Milwaukee Brewers are two of the top teams in baseball. They're not big money teams.
7: I got you. I know.
0: But it's just an easy thing to blame the salary cap. I got you. Rather than blame your incompetent owner. Do we have these guys ready to go, Coop? We good on this? Let's say hello to the hostess with the mostest in Lost Wages, Nevada, our buddy Slug, who's going to play. Hello, Slug. Welcome.
8: What's up, buddy?
0: Hey, buddy. Who do you
8: want? Ready to rock?
0: Oh, me and you? We're together, you? Unbelievable. All right. We'll do this. You'll play, Slug. Hold on a sec. And we have Tyler, who's in Boston. Hello, Tyler. Welcome.
9: Good morning, Benny.
0: Back again. Back for more. Tyler, you're back again.
9: Ready to take you down again, buddy.
0: That's not going to happen. It's not going to happen. So you'll team up with Coop. What are the categories here, Coop? Let's get this set up real quick. Yes?
4: All right. This is Mallard's Mountain of Money, Sean Connery edition.
0: I've heard of him.
4: He would have been 96 years old today.
0: Except he's dead.
4: He is.
0: Yes.
4: Has been for 6 years.
0: Yeah.
4: The categories are Cuba, Indiana Jones and the Last Crusade, Medicine Man, and The Rock. Slug, which category would you like?
9: To all day, Indiana Jones.
4: All right.
9: Raiders of the Lost Ark.
4: And, no, this one's in The Last Crusade. I don't think he was in Raiders of the Lost Ark. Tyler, which category would you like?
9: I go Medicine Man.
4: Medicine Man, all right.
0: All right, everyone hold on here. Do not hang up. And I'll put them there on the pause button. Slug in Vegas with me, Ben Cooper, Justin Cooper, and Tyler. That's the matchup. And it's Mallard's Mountain of Money. We'll get to it, and we will do it next. However, it is the B block. What hour is it? Let's find out.
10: Number three.
0: Well, football is back, and something big is coming on September 2nd. Remember that?

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2: Good Lord, that's a lot of money.
1: Do you have what it takes to get to the top? Probably not.
0: All right, here we go. Let's do it right now. Welcome back, our contestant. Slug is in Vegas, and he's hosting us this weekend on Saturday, the Maller Meet and Greet Steakout Bar and Grill.
3: Which is why it's a bummer that I'm going to have to beat him.
0: No, you're not. You're not beating him. We're in it to win it, depending on how many beers Slug has had. And Tyler is in Boston. And hello, Tyler. You're teamed up with Coop, so you're going to lose. So just deal with that.
4: Nah, doubtful.
0: All right. Let's get the party started here. The category you picked is Sean Connery edition. You picked Indiana Jones. Is that correct, Slug? Yes?
4: Yes.
0: All right. These athletes aren't college professors, but they are from the state of Indiana. Are you ready, Slug?
4: Sure.
0: All right, 45 seconds on the clock. We're on our way. Go. The Hick from French Lick.
4: Larry Bird.
0: The Wizard of Westwood.
4: Jesus, I'm too drunk.
0: It is not Jesus. All right. He played for the Raiders. Also, the Steelers won with the Ravens defense. Got a defensive back, safety, cornerback. First NFL player to return from reconstructive knee surgery. Played for your Raiders!
4: I pass.
0: All right. Manager of the Miracle Mets of 1969. Played for the Brooklyn Dodgers. Now, come on! All right.
3: What terrible clues. Jeez.
5: You got 30 points.
3: That was bad.
0: The manager of the Miracle Mets and played for the...
5: We should just let you go again.
0: You didn't even get Rod Woodson.
5: That was real bad.
0: You didn't get Rod Woodson. I'm going to slap you when I see you on Saturday. You didn't get Rod Woodson.
4: too many teams you threw out there.
6: Yeah.
0: Oh, my God.
6: Nobody knows him from the Ravens. Come on.
4: You got to nail it down.
0: Yeah, nobody knows him from the Ravens.
6: What did he play, like 2 years for them?
0: Didn't he win a Super Bowl with them?
6: Yeah, but that's nobody cares.
0: Okay.
6: All right. Tyler, we have Medicine Man. These athletes are/were often injured.
0: Don't choke, Tyler. Do not choke, Tyler.
6: All right, 45 seconds.
0: You smell that?
6: That's 45 seconds. Let's begin.
0: I'm smelling a choke.
6: All right, the unibrow.
7: Anthony Davis.
6: Yes. The slugger that's always hurt for the Yankees. Not Aaron Judge, the other guy.
7: John Carlos.
0: Oh, you're tired.
6: Yes.
0: Stop.
6: This guy is a wide receiver on the 49ers. He kind of plays a running back sometimes. He just got re-signed with them.
7: Debo Samuel.
6: Yep, that's right. Guy's on the Pelicans. He, like, blew out his sneaker in college.
7: Zion Williamson.
6: Yes. This guy is the dad of Luke. He had curly hair. He loves the Grateful Dead. He just died recently.
7: Bill Walsh.
6: Yes. This guy was a running back for the Chargers. He's on the Broncos now.
7: J.K. Dobbins.
6: That's right.
0: Come on.
6: All right, this guy's a shortstop. Stop. He was on the Colorado Rockies. He's on the Red Sox now.
0: You didn't run the board. Sorry, loser.
5: I think you did.
6: Yeah, and Ben tried his best to ruin the game by talking. Choke.
5: I think due to that and his 1 second being late on saying Trevor's story.
6: Yeah, I think he ran the board.
5: He ran the board. That's 340.
0: Hey, Slug, you see what they're doing? Hey, Slug, you see what they're doing? Shut up, Tyler.
5: Stop cheating, Ben.
0: You see what they're doing, Slug?
7: Ben, it's ridiculous.
0: No, this guy hosts a party, and he gets disrespected by Coop.
6: He's not even going to try because he knows he can't beat that score.
0: Let's go, Slug. You ready?
4: I'm taking Coop's drink off the menu.
0: Yeah, that's right. And you know what, Slug? They're not invited. It's the Maller meet and greet. They can't go. How about that, Slug? Bust me and you.
4: I see your name on it.
0: That's right, my name. All right, what do you want? You want Cuba or The Rock?
4: Well, I don't want people from Indiana, I can tell you that. Yeah. The Rock, I guess.
0: The Rock, all right. These athletes all, they all went to prison. Quarterback for the Falcons. Dogfighter.
4: Michael Vick.
0: Yes, he was a receiver for the Carolina Panthers. He killed his pregnant girlfriend. And had it.
6: Oh, look at that. You're out of time. You lose. Loser.
0: Because you're not in. 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
4: The Cleveland Browns named Deshaun Watson as their starting quarterback. Raiders running back Ashton Jeanty missed practice after Sunday's sprained ankle. In the NBA, Portland guard Shaedon Sharpe will reportedly miss 6 months with a torn meniscus. A WNBA record in rebounds for Angel Reese. She hauled down 26 in Atlanta's win at LA, 78-71. To baseball, three homers in Seattle for Cal Raleigh. The Mariners ended Philadelphia's nine-game winning streak, 9-2. Cleveland won its fifth straight game, 4-2 at the Angels. The White Sox 2.5 games over Cleveland now in the AL Central. White Sox lost at home 11-2 to Texas. The Rangers are now alone in first in the AL West, half game over idle Houston, which fired general manager Dana Brown. Boston, with two runs in the ninth, won at Miami 4-2. Tampa Bay sent Detroit to a sixth straight loss, 4-1. I'm Steve DeSager.
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0: Stay in your lane. Welcome in the beginning of another hour of the Ben Maller Show. We are in the air everywhere. Partners in crime as we go mile after mile after mile after mile, coast to coast, border to border, and beyond on the vast and grandiosely powerful microphones of FSR emanating live.
27: Doing live
0: from the labor, a labor of love. We don't do it for the money, and thank God for that. 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And away we go here. In the fourth hour of the program, we've been here all night, and our lead story, don't bury the lead, my man. We go to Baton Rouge, Louisiana, and a story that we've been following in previous episodes of the show. There's some new revelations from Football Nation, the college football season about to kick off, and Louisiana State University head coach Lane Kiffin. He's out front now. They go by LSU more than Louisiana State. But LSU coach Lane Kiffin defending his pursuit of NFL rookies attempting to return to college for the fifth year. He argued that Louisiana State is not alone. They're not alone here. There's a loophole. Well, rather than me, if you didn't hear it, rather than me give you the quotes of Lane Kiffin, let's go to the man himself. Here's Lane Kiffin, the longtime college coach, describing the situation at LSU as they're bringing in NFL players to play at least one on their team this year. Take a listen.
30: You know, we have, you know, made a decision to recruit some kids around the country.
6: And, you know, through these multiple injunctions around the country, which this is not a first time, they've been in college sports for a while, a group of players were granted a fifth year of eligibility around the country in multiple sports. And through them winning their injunction and entry into the portal, they're available to recruit. And so ourselves, like many places around the country, are recruiting them. And at the end of the day, you know, because of these rulings, they're either going to play for you or they're going to play somewhere else around the country. So we've made a decision to recruit them, like probably most people are.
0: All right, so that was Lane. And the controversy is rather obvious here. This is uncharted territory. Typically in the past, when you've gone pro, that's it. How many commercials have we seen during the NCAA tournament that all these people are going pro and something else? But you don't go back to college once you've gone pro, at least not in sports. And so these guys have participated in training camp around the NFL. That's wrapping up. The regular season in the NFL is going to be here before you know it. And so they've regained college eligibility, depending on how the courts rule going forward. There is a number of appeals underway, so this might not actually happen at all. For now, though, it is happening. For now, it is happening. So Kiffin pushing back. Push it back now. Push it back. Pushing back against the criticism, saying, as you heard, coaches have to operate within whatever rules the court decides. And rather than voluntarily putting themselves at a competitive disadvantage for LSU, they've already added former Lane Kiffin player at Ole Miss, tight end Daquan Wright, who played briefly for the Eagles offseason program and the Browns. He was in training camp with the Browns. He was waived by his request to go back to campus at Louisiana State. So that is a good jumping off point. Let us discuss the question. Is this, does LSU's Lane Kiffin and his rules are merely suggestions approach, does that make him the perfect coach for the modern college football world that we're in right now? So I've got catalytic converter, nosy neighbor, and Tootsie Roll. And we'll combine all of these things together, and we're going to have the gabagool. We're going to enjoy the gabagool, and then we'll have a little baba ganoush. We can put that on the gabagool sandwich, and we'll have a side of jambalaya for Benjamin. So that's what we're going to have. So to answer the question, does LSU coach Lane Kiffin's rules are merely a suggestion approach make him the perfect coach in modern college football? So I'm nodding my head yes. Now, Lane's claiming he's following the rules, and that's what I'm doing, and all that stuff. Lane Kiffin is delightfully devilish. Delightfully devilish is Lane Kiffin here. He's a mad scientist of college football who's had a lot of jobs, had a lot of wins, hasn't gotten it done without Nick Saban alongside. Where he was under Nick Saban. So he's still trying to find his way in that department, but he is the mad scientist when you talk about the laboratory going in there and futzing around and trying to create these super teams. He loves 1990s rock, big fan, always wears the AirPods, that old 90s rock there. He's a guy that's always listening to Rage Against the Machine, and he wants to rage against the college football machine, the orthodoxy of college football. And he's doing that. Now, the machine part, I don't know about that. It's like he's out there at night stealing catalytic converters and then selling them on Facebook Marketplace. It's like with all the shenanigans that he's been up to at the different stops. So Kiffin is exactly the kind of loose cannon, no relation to our colleague Steve Hartman. He's the kind of loose cannon that is perfect for the wild, wild west. This era of college football. He loves to be a troublemaker. Does anyone disagree with that? Lane Kiffin loves to be a troublemaker. He knows it's good for recruiting. It's good. Now I don't know if it even matters because it's all about how much money you pay. Recruiting is basically a check. Now, guys do like playing for coaches that get a lot of publicity and attention and all that stuff, but he's always living on the edge of some controversy, Lane Kiffin. And a lot of these coaches come across as being very timid. They don't want to exploit loopholes. They don't want to be the first person to exploit a loophole. And I look at Lane Kiffin, and he's like, oh, so some player that I had at Ole Miss wants to boomerang back to college? Where do I sign the guy? I want to put him in uniform. Get him shoulder pads. Get him a helmet. Come on, get him a jock strap. And if there's a loophole, which at this point you would say this loophole is about the size of a mouse hole. Lane Kiffin's like, well, you know, it is the size of a rat hole. But what I'm going to do is I'm going to go out, I'm going to get a big rig, and I'm going to drive through that, and I'm going to open that hole up is what I'm going to do. Is it ridiculous? There's Lane right there at work. Is it ridiculous? Absolutely. Is it shameless? Absolutely. But that's modern college football, and Lane Kiffin is the patron saint of loopholes. He just is. He's a little weasel. As the drop used to go, we used to play on the show. Now, furthermore, to Pittsburgh, PA, where defensive back Jalen Ramsey. Jalen Ramsey out in front there, putting public pressure on the Pittsburgh Steelers as the season's about to begin in the NFL to pay the man. The man would be Joey Porter Jr. As Jalen Ramsey declared, we need the whole secondary out there. They got to pay Joey Porter, close quote. Ramsey clearly out in front here defending, advocating for Joey Porter's value, saying that he is overly in Joey's corner, deserves compensation for being an important part of the Pittsburgh defense. All right. Now, Mike McCarthy entered the chat, the rotund coach of the Yinzers, Mike McCarthy. I don't know if you saw this or not. He admitted that the team and Joey Porter Jr. are at impasse. There's an impasse there over the new contract. Porter is entering the final year of his rookie deal after being drafted in the first round way back in 2023. All right, so the question, is Jalen Ramsey helping Joey Porter Jr. and the Steelers contract talks, or is this unnecessarily sticking your nose into management's business? So the answer, you've got A and B. The answer is actually C, all of the above. Now, Jalen Ramsey is aiding Joey Porter. So part of it is he's helping Joey Porter Jr. out. He's also clearly sticking his schnoz right into the casserole the Steelers front office is cooking up. And Joey Porter and the Pittsburgh brass have been at apparently loggerheads for months. Not that we spend too much time talking about this story. They've been at each other. The Steelers have a price and Joey Porter Jr. has a price. And let's just say those prices are not exactly the same. It's called a negotiation. They're at impasse. And so without asking, I don't think there was any kind of conversation, Jalen Ramsey, the veteran defensive back from Duval County, the Rams and the Dolphins and all these other teams. So Jalen Ramsey has put himself as the unpaid lobbyist. He's grabbed the black and gold, black and gold, black and gold megaphone, and he's announcing to the world, open the vault, give us the passkey, pay this guy. So it's good teammate theater for Jalen Ramsey. It's good teammate theater. However, the ultimate nosy neighbor. He is the ultimate nosy neighbor in many ways here. And meanwhile, Porter's got this mysterious back injury, so he has not been able to practice for the Pittsburgh football team as he is at contract impasse. And methinks that these two things may be related. They might be sharing the same hotel room, if you know what I mean. My back. My contract. Oh, my God. And here's the platypus in the room. What is the platypus in the room? The platypus in the room. Has Joey Porter Jr. actually earned a contract, which is the money we're talking about is like $30 million a year. $30 million a year. Is he that level player? Well, you're worth what you can get. We all know that, right? Whatever someone's dumb enough to pay you, you're worth. I get it. He's never been an all-pro. He's only been in the NFL a few years, never been an all-pro. And according to the nerds and the geekdom at Pro Football Focus, he is ranked 18th in the NFL. So he's not a top 5, not a top 10, not a top 15 defensive back, Joey Porter Jr. So $30 million is supposed to, I would think, get you a penthouse suite or at least a trip to look at the presidential suite. And instead, you're not getting the champagne and truffles. You're not. You're getting Floor 18, the Continental Breakfast. And they got some pancakes over there, and they've got little boxes of orange juice. And some frozen bagels. That's what you're getting. You're getting the Continental Breakfast. All right, last thing. To La La Land we go. More chatter that Mark Walter, the embattled Dodgers owner, is losing the battle to keep the Dodgers, and that he'll be out within a limited amount of time, and that not only will Mark Walter be out, this will be the end of the glory days for the Dodgers. Shohei Ohtani will opt out of his contract. And that the general manager, Andrew Friedman, will go to greener pastures. He'll take off as well. So the argument has been made by a prominent member of the LA media that unless the new owners, once the team is sold, the Dodgers, the new owners come in there and give Andrew Friedman a piece of the Dodgers, that he'll just leave. And Ohtani will leave. He's got the clause where Friedman or Walter leaves, he gets to exit. And that'll be that. Or if they keep, if Ohtani wants to say that the new owner would then have to rework the contract and all that stuff. So, all right, the question, how much stock are you buying into the idea that the Dodgers owner, Mark Walter, who's being investigated, there's a little snooping going on for loan fraud for Mark Walter. How much are you putting into buying the idea that Mark Walter, Andrew Friedman, and Shohei Ohtani could all disappear? Poof! And it's the domino effect that Walter goes, Friedman goes, and then followed in the back there is Ohtani. So I am in a hold position on the stock because there's a bit of a kerfluffle going on here with the baseball work stoppage. Nothing's going to happen right now, as I understand it. The feds have given Mark Walter a little time to pay them. And if he doesn't find the money under some pillows, that's where the problem starts, right? That's where the problem starts. So I don't think he's selling today or anytime in the very near future. And if that work stoppage does go into the summer of 2027, which it likely will, the baseball work stoppage, you can't really sell a team if the team is currently not playing baseball and you don't know what the new labor deal is going to be. And it's certainly a possibility that all of that stuff happens to the Dodgers. You live in the multiverse. We talked about the bubble bath, the multiverse bubble bath, and there are many dimensions to this story. At this particular moment, we have to worry about today's show. At this particular moment, there's a three-prong junction. So imagine, if you will, you're pulling up to the three-prong junction, and you've got road number one. Now, road number one. You got Mark Walter, who sells the team, forced to sell the team. Andrew Friedman gets out. He leaves, the general manager. Ohtani pulls the ripcord. Bye-bye! They're all gone. And right at midnight, that magnificent Dodger blue carriage turns back into a pumpkin. All right, back into a pumpkin. So you've got that. Now, road number two, Mark Walter is able to somehow keep the team. However, the Dodgers owner has to sell pretty much everything, and that means he has to go bare bones. And the deep pocket days end. Frugality is the word. And the boys in blue, they sign up for the Frank McCourt Memorial Couch Surfing Society. That was the penny-pinching previous owner of the Doyers. So there's that. Then there's road number three. Now, what is road number three? Road number three is the Tootsie Roll savior arrives. Some oil baron who loves eating sugar daddies and wants to be a sugar daddy and has very deep pockets, deeper than the Mariana Trench, filled with money. And he keeps the carnival running at Dodger Stadium. So those are the three most likely outcomes at this particular point. Now, my advice to the Dodger fanatics, you better become doomsday preppers when it comes to the Dodgers. You got to prepare for this. Stockpile canned goods. Get bottled water. Make sure you save all the World Series videos from the previous years. You save all that stuff. Soak up every champagne celebration, every big free agent signing, every trade deadline win the Dodgers have had, and they've had many the last decade plus at Chavez Ravine, because somewhere in this multiverse, the baseball apocalypse, the baseball Armageddon is warming up in the bullpen. Got right there in the back of the jersey, it says Armageddon. It is the Ben Maller Show. If you'd like to talk about any of that or anything else, we've been here all night yapping away and some of the things we've talked about. The 49ers owner going to a trailer park to find love. Didn't work out. He did get arrested. And the Cleveland Browns saying, hey, screw the fans. F them fans. F them fans. That's the Cleveland Browns. They don't care about their fans. We've known that. Fans are suckers who support the Browns, and the Browns said, we know you're suckers, and we're going to start Deshaun Watson. Yeah. And some other things we talked about. 877-99 on Fox, 877-996-6369. If you'd like to be part of the program. Well, one of the biggest stars in sports, his dad came out and absolutely slammed the team his son plays for, and we'll examine the comments and how that's going to play out. We'll get to all of that, and we will do it next. However, let's go to the Lorena Theater in Sherman Oaks, California, iconic Ventura Boulevard, and let's find out what hour it is. Let's see.
8: Number 4.
0: Oh, there's the jazz hands. I didn't see that right away.
8: See, it's like a round out. You got to round it out.
0: Is that how you close out? Oh, uh-huh. So, well, you're the trained. Where are you going this week? Oh, you're going to Vegas. You're doing Vegas.
8: Yeah,
0: right?
8: I'm doing Vegas this weekend.
0: Yeah, she's doing a Vegas show. She'll be at the Maller meet and greet and then performing.
8: Number 4.
0: Yeah, she'll be performing after that. All right. Anyway, listen. 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

0: show on Fox Sports Radio. Coming up later this hour, we have Sight to Bite, the great sports radio mystery that'll be coming your way. We're mildly excited about that. We are very excited, very, very excited about the Big Maller meet and greet coming up this weekend. I get to slap Slug for screwing up the game show that we played last hour. And apparently, we're doing this again. The next Maller meet and greet invading Las Vegas this Saturday, August 29th, 3 to 5. If it is geographically desirable, we'd love to see you. If it is not geographically desirable, we understand. We'll be back at the Stakeout Bar and Grill right near UNLV, the home of the Running Rebels. It'll be 170 degrees. We look forward to that. The whole crew will be there. Lorena, Coop, plus Maller Militia Legends. Robin and Ruthie flying in from Vancouver, our Canadian brothers and sisters. And we've got Nada, who's originally from Australia, but she's a big fan. She works over at LAX. And Slug hosting it, Big Lou. He's on number two. Jay Scoop will be there. Robbie the Mariner fan. You know it's big if Robbie's there. Mouthwash Mike as well. He's RSVP. Lance the bus driver, a legend from a previous generation. Keep in mind, most of these people will not show up. They all say they're going to be there. It's absolutely free. Free parking. It's Vegas. You know how hard it is to find free parking in Vegas these days? It's
1: hard.
0: Wonderfully unnecessary. What more do you want? Show up and hang out with us. Thank you. Thank you. Thank you. All right, back to it we go. Let's go now to Berkeley. She is the astrology insider, and she's going to look up to the heavens and find out what the hell's going on. Hello, Andrea. Welcome.
2: Hello, Ben. How are you?
0: If I was any better, I would be, well, an athletic or a giant or like all the teams not very good near where you are. The baseball teams, they're not very good. Yeah. The Mets suck. The Mets stink. Yeah, they're terrible too. Yeah.
2: But it is what it is.
0: It is what it is. It be what it be.
2: Yeah, actually, the Giants finally won. I'm going to Grateful Dead night tonight at San Francisco Giants.
0: Well, I don't know if you heard. I don't know if you heard the news. The Giants this year, every night is Grateful Dead night. The way they play, so it's a big thing there. They celebrate the Grateful Dead every time they step into the batter's box. They celebrate the Grateful Dead. It's a fascinating.
2: Jerry was a big Giants fan because he grew up in San Francisco. So his birthday is August 1st.
0: What does one get for Grateful Dead Night? What do they give you? A T-shirt? What do they give you?
2: Yeah, we're getting a tie-dye T-shirt.
0: All right. There you go.
2: And then there's a Triples Alley event with a psychedelic cover band. And back in the day, Bill Walton would attend. May he rest in peace.
0: No.
2: It's like a little Triples Alley. I don't know if I can quite go to that. There's a giveaway of a blanket and a T-shirt.
0: Yes.
2: So it's like a nice little festival. So it's once a year.
0: So they are not giving away shots of ayahuasca. They're not giving that. That is not.
2: No, not that I know.
0: All right.
2: You have to bring your own. Toe Weed Man. I heard what he said.
0: Yes, that was quite the story. I did not expect that from Weed Man. He just talked about.
2: Yeah, made me think of Aaron Rodgers.
0: That's right. Very good. All right, so you called up here. What do you got here? You got
2: Sports astrology. Yes, I felt impelled to share that. He's a Pisces, born March 9th, 1980, and here, Youngstown, Ohio. Here's the thing, Pisces, you know, it's a very idealistic sign. It has, you know, it's all about illusions, fantasy versus reality. You know, escapism, idealism. So that's kind of the Pisces energy. And forecast, you know, what was going on in his chart currently, Pluto square Venus, which is power struggles in relationships. So obviously, when you're not happy in your relationship, some people seek out other means of expressing.
0: Well, he was definitely seeking something out. He definitely wanted to see what the local.
1: That's a way to say it.
0: Yeah, the local talent there at the trailer park in East Palestine, Ohio, has going for them.
2: Right.
0: So,
2: Pisces, they don't always make the best choices. Again, it's a sign of escapism, idealism. You can take the high road or the low. So it's that fantasy versus reality. It's a two fish swimming in opposite directions. That's the symbol of Pisces. So, you know, he kind of, the fantasy and the reality kind of blurred for him, and it didn't turn out well.
0: Oh, it's going to be fun, though. He's going to have to face the music at some point. That'll be a lot of fun. We'll look forward to that. It'll be very awkward. And so, hey, what were you doing at the trailer park? Well, yeah, I was driving through. It's a misunderstanding, you know. It's just, you know, it's happened.
2: Yeah, it'll be interesting.
0: All right. Well, Andrea, thank you so much. And people can say hello to you if you want on the X machine. They're Virgo in service, yes?
2: Yes,
0: all
2: please.
0: Right.
2: Thank you.
0: All right, be well. There she goes, our friend Andrea. Let's say hello to Kyle, who's in the desert there in Tucson. Hello, Kyle. Welcome.
1: Hey, Ben. I really appreciate the show. I heard a really crazy conspiracy theory I had to share with you guys.
0: No, I love a good conspiracy theory. What do you
1: got? I have some drinking buddies who, a couple of them, one works for one of the big intelligence agencies, another used to, and another works for one of those big defense contractors.
0: Sure.
1: But we were at the bar, and I kept mentioning how the tarp's off. Movement is kind of disturbing, and he said it's more disturbing than I realize. And I tried to write down what he was saying to kind of more accurately, because he said that tarps off is kind of actually subconsciously being used as a promotion in a covert movement to continue subjugating women's inequality. He said that MLB will arrest women and fine them for flashing during the World Series a couple of years ago, but actively promote and flaunt men and boys in the stands being topless with each other. And he said, even further than that, what MLB may not even realize is that this is also subconsciously growing, or normalizing kind of pedophilia type attitudes towards young boys and adult men being topless around each other.
3: Is that a joke?
1: Women.
0: This is not sense.
1: So,
0: Kyle, all right. So, so a couple things here. So, first of all, Kyle, you're just having some beers with your buddies at the bar?
1: Yes, but you guys are the kind of guys that are not pulling this kind of stuff out of nowhere.
0: Is there a chance maybe they were just effing with you?
1: It's possible.
0: So you know, just for the record, I want to make sure everyone hears this, because people, it's early in the morning for a lot of people that, you know, getting to jump on the traffic up and down the East Coast. So you are calling me up. You're in Tucson. Have you ever seen a UFO out there?
1: I have not, but I've wanted to.
0: I do too. I want to see a UFO. So you think
1: I heard going out to Joshua Tree is the best way to see one.
0: Okay, I'll have to do that. So tarps off, this shirtless thing that the Cardinal fans, I guess some kids from Texas started at a Cardinal game. You believe this is like a psyop? That it's
1: that, you know, TV, people behind TV don't even maybe realize that the active promotion of, you know, having boys and men in large groups around women who are sitting down, not able to also partake, is actually doing two things. One, reminding women that they are not equal, that
0: That's
1: they are
0: right.
1: not allowed to participate.
3: Yes, we must cover our boobs.
0: You are not equal. You women. Cover your...
4: You know what? I believe in equality. They should be able to partake.
3: Free the boobs!
0: Only the good-looking ones, cool. Come on. No, yeah, not the ugly ones. Yes. All right, well, listen, you're a fascinating man, Kyle. I thank you so much. You've made my day. I don't think you realize you've made my day with this call.
3: I think it's...
0: And I love it. I think it's great. I want to believe it. I think it's a deep state conspiracy. Thank you so much, Kyle.
3: Just because people are shirtless does not make it sexualized either, which I don't like pushing that.
0: Do you think he
3: you can
0: called...
3: have your shirt off and it not be sexual.
0: All right, we're just dealing with a guy telling a crazy story.
3: Yes,
0: it's not,
3: I know,
0: not,
3: but
0: he's
3: just,
0: not being serious.
3: I'm just getting his
0: theory
3: out.
0: Do you think that it's possible that these guys, this guy Kyle, he'll fall for anything? And I love the fact that Kyle heard the story, tried to write some notes down, then said, you know, I'm going to call him out. Is it possible he got my line mixed up? He was trying to call George Norrie over at Coast to Coast to talk about chemtrails and goblins, and he called me instead? And there's some guy calling George Norrie right now, breaking down the Cowboys secondary or something like that?
3: He thought it was so important he had to call and let us know about this theory.
0: Man, E-Dog, are you impressed by that call, E-Dog?
5: Very much so, yes.
0: Okay, good. Mike the Leprechaun, did you like that call, Mike the Leprechaun?
6: It was fascinating. What a conspiracy theory. There's lots of conspiracy theories these days.
0: Yeah. I would like to see people wear more clothing. That's what I would like to see.
6: Yeah. I'd like to say I said the word brain fart. Brain fart.
0: Well,
6: brain fart.
0: I would like to, on behalf of the Ben Maller Show editorial staff, we would like to apologize. It did sound like a different word, and out of an abundance of caution, because I have been to iHeart College every year, they force me to sit on my laptop and go through that training, which I love so much. I never complain about how annoying and repetitive that training is. I always say how much I love that training at iHeart University.
4: It's not exactly the same training for the past 6 years.
0: Not at all. It's not to the point now where I know all the answers and I just have to wait to click the buttons. It's not the same exact thing at all. It just seems like it's the same exact thing with the same images every effing year.
6: Well, you should know me better by this point for 2 years. I'm up all night because one of my kids had to go to the emergency room.
0: Oh, no. I hope your child's okay. Is everything going to be okay?
6: An appendix in the making, but it's fine.
0: Oh, no. Appendix. What do they give you for that? Some penicillin or something?
6: Yeah, it's on a drip and that. Anyway, the Sox are back. The Sox now, they like to give away two runs at the beginning and come back so they can do their fancy dance.
0: Yes, that's what they're doing. I did watch the game. I've noticed now, I'm a stadium snob. There was just no energy in the ballpark in Miami. It's not as much fun. Like when the Red Sox play at Fenway, it's fun, or Yankee Stadium, or you watch games at Dodger Stadium, Wrigley. It's fun. You watch a Marlins game, it's just, you can tell it's dead in the stadium. It's not as much fun to watch.
6: 16,000 people and half of them are Red Sox, which is crazy.
0: Well, that's all the Boston people that moved to Miami, so that's what that is.
6: So the Woo Sox reached out to me last week. I didn't tell you this. Jack Ingles wants me to go back and give me another complimentary ticket to the...
0: Oh, well, you should. Polar Park is beautiful.
6: I know, but he's still complaining. He's still complaining about your first pitch.
0: No, he's not. You're lying. You're making that up. That was the greatest first pitch in the history of the Woo Sox. It was so good that Anthony Volpe, who was playing for the other team there, he went to the Yankees and got sent down again, hoping I would throw out the first pitch at another Woo Sox game, but unfortunately I've not done that, so...
6: That's Piggly Wiggly. Piggly Wiggly talk right there.
0: There is no Piggly Wiggly in that area. Piggly Wiggly is a southern grocery store chain, I want you to know. And they're closing stores, which is unfortunate because I love the name Piggly Wiggly. It's a fun word
3: I've
0: to
3: never
0: say.
3: Even been in one.
0: Oh, come on, Lorena. I visited my family. I have some family who's in the South now, and I went down there, and I had nothing to buy at the Piggly Wiggly. I just walked in because it said Piggly Wiggly. That's it. I just love the name. And I tried to buy a shirt. They didn't have one in my size, so I couldn't get a shirt, unfortunately. Or a hat. I wanted a hat. They didn't have a hat either. What?
6: JT the wingman has a bet on with me. He's daring me to go down to Vegas for the weekend. JT the wingman.
0: Lorena would love for you to show up to
6: Vegas.
0: I'm
6: not going to go anyway, so don't worry. She can sleep happily. I won't be there.
0: All right. Well, you do well in
6: Vegas.
0: Anyway,
6: have fun. Yeah. You won't have as much fun as Boston, but it'll be fun.
0: It'll be different. You know, Boston's unique. We always have a great time in Boston. But Vegas, you know, is a different crowd. People from everywhere will be there. Jeremy is in Boston. Speak of the devil, and the devil shall appear. Hey, what's going on, Jeremy? Welcome.
7: What's up, brother?
0: Jeremy.
7: Yeah, what's
0: on your mind?
7: There's a lot of things on my mind.
0: Are you worried about the tarps off conspiracy that we learned from the caller earlier?
7: No, absolutely not. Okay. No, that's like the last thing in my mind, that last call. So last time I talked to you guys, and you and Lorena were like, call us more and stuff like that. So I'm driving into work, and so I just got back from Loudoun, New Hampshire. I took an extra sick day Monday.
0: I'm having trouble understanding what you're saying. I know you're saying some really good stuff. Is it me?
7: I went to the NASCAR Cup race.
0: Oh, you went to the NASCAR race.
3: There's
0: okay.
3: the point of his story.
0: All
3: okay,
0: right, here
3: come
0: we go.
3: On, let's go.
0: Boogity, boogity, boogity, boogity, boogity, boogity.
7: Boogity, boogity, let's go.
3: Quickly.
0: Have you ever been, I have limited time. Have you ever been to a NASCAR, is this your first NASCAR race, or are you a NASCAR veteran?
7: Not only have I only not, yes, I've been to a NASCAR race, but I actually work on a NASCAR car.
0: I can't understand.
4: He works on a NASCAR car.
0: All right, I'm sorry. We have Sight to Bite. It's not you. It's your phone. It's not you. It's your phone. I'm sorry.
4: Just, he was definitely using a Bluetooth in the car.
0: Yeah, I didn't just before he called, it was good. Anyway, the story I'm sure is going to be big in Boston today. Jason Tatum's dad did a podcast and bashed the Celtics roster, said they don't have a

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1: 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Ben Maller Show podcast, best of version, 1.2 seconds long, blah, blah, blah, blah, blah. So this guy, John, reached out to me on the Facebook page, and John says he and there's about 16 people from Louisville. They're going to Vegas to celebrate his wife's and her twin sister's birthday, and all of them are going to show up to the Maller meet and greet.
2: Oh, my gosh.
1: It's going to be like a party bus.
2: What?
1: It's going to be like a party bus showing up. How cool is that? This is great. John, he just he messaged me a little while ago.
3: I'll believe it when I see it.
1: I know, right? I know. Where's the party bus? Oh, it got lost. You know, it went somewhere else.
3: Well, because what happens is he's thinking that this is what they're going to do, and he's going to bring it up to the party, and they're going to be like,
1: Yeah. Can you imagine? Hey, we're in Vegas to celebrate my wife's birthday. Where are we going to go? Overnight radio show party. That's what we're going to do. He'll be divorced. He'll be divorced if he does it. All right, anyway, here we go. Let's go. Come on. Chop, chop, chop, chop, chop, chop, chop, chop, chop, chop, chop, chop, chop, chop.
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1: All right, away we go. Time now for Sight the Bite, the great sports radio mystery, and someone from sports, a player, coach, media member of prominence the last 7 to 10 days, and let's find out who it is this week. Here we go.
5: It's just a different feel.
1: All right, just a different feel.
5: It's just a different feel.
1: Who is that? Do you recognize that voice? I say caller 5.
2: Caller 3.
1: Coop.
3: 5.
1: All right, 877-99 on Fox. If you know it, play it again, play it again, play
5: it's
1: it again.
5: Just a different feel.
1: Coach Russell is in the leadoff spot. He is in the Orlando area. He's our favorite high school football coach in the Orlando area. Coach Russell, you are my caller number one. Who is it, Coach Russell?
6: Number one.
7: I'm
6: going to
7: go with Drew Rosenhaus.
1: Is that Drew Rosenhaus? No. But good luck, Coach. I know the games are starting, so...
7: Thank you.
1: Good luck, Coach. All right, we have Chris in Boston, who's my number two. Who is it, Chris?
8: Hey, good morning, Ben. That's former Red Sox catcher Lou Marlone.
1: Ah, Lou Marlone. Radio person, broadcaster Lou Marlone. Is it? No, it's not him, though, unfortunately. All right, 877-99 on Fox. If you know who this is, play it again, Lorena. Play it again.
5: It's just a different feel.
1: All right, this person broke the NFL combine record for a linebacker in the 60-yard shuffle. Does that do anything for you? 877-99 on Fox. Let's go now to the Pizza Papa. Pizza Papa, who is it? Caller 3.
9: Good morning, Ben. Was that Pascal Siakam?
1: Pascal Siakam is what he... quoting the great Marcel in Brooklyn. All right, let's go. Caller number 4. This guy's going to get it, I think. I'm going to be wrong. E-Dog on Long Island, your caller 4. Who is it, E-Dog, for the win?
10: Lawrence Taylor.
1: E-Dog.
3: He actually tried to guess.
1: Well, that's actually the only linebacker I think he knows. 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
33: The Cleveland Browns named Deshaun Watson as their starting quarterback. Raiders running back Ashton Jeanty missed practice after Sunday's sprained ankle. In the NBA, Portland guard Shaedon Sharpe will reportedly miss 6 months with a torn meniscus. A WNBA record in rebounds for Angel Reese. She hauled down 26 in Atlanta's win at LA, 78-71. To baseball, three homers in Seattle for Cal Raleigh. The Mariners ended Philadelphia's nine-game winning streak, 9-2. Cleveland won won its fifth straight game, 4-2 at the Angels. The White Sox 2.5 games over Cleveland now in the AL Central. White Sox lost at home 11-2 to Texas. The Rangers are now alone in first in the AL West, half game over idle Houston, which fired general manager Dana Brown. Boston with two runs in the ninth, won at Miami 4-2. Tampa Bay sent Detroit to a sixth straight loss, 4-1. I'm Steve DeSager.
0: You know what time it is?
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15: Oh, hell yeah. 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No Brady Quinn. It's going to be LeVar Arrington and I taking you all the way up until 9 a.m. Eastern Time, 6 o'clock Pacific. 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Woo! 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And LeVar Arrington and myself, Jonas Knox, are going to take you through the wonderful tale of quarterback decisions in the NFL.
4: Tale.
15: 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I don't know if the reason why Brady's not in today has anything to do with the Browns' decision on their starting quarterback
4: yesterday. Well, he said he was going to start.
15: But he did call a shot yesterday, and he said, listen, man, if you're a Browns fan, get ready for the reality that it's probably going to be Deshaun Watson who's named the starter. Even though Shedeur Sanders has outplayed him, this was the head coach of the Browns, Todd Monken, naming Deshaun Watson the starting quarterback for the team with the opener against Jacksonville.
5: Deshaun is going to start against Jacksonville. Took in the full body of work over the course of off-season to training camp to the games, the joint practice, and ultimately felt like to start the season on the road, Deshaun gave us the best chance to move the ball and score points. I mean, that's really what it's about. And felt that way going in the last game, but wasn't sure. And after we talked as a staff and after we re-looked at everything, we're going to go that direction.
15: I mean, okay. I don't know. It to me, when you watch the two play, it looks like Shedeur Sanders outplayed him. That's what it looks like for me. If you want to say, well, you know, they're not playing, you know, they're not scheming things up and they're not, like, all of that is fair. But if this is just all about on-field performance, Shedeur Sanders would have been named the starting quarterback. But this is clearly also in part due to the fact that the contract is there and they got to at least try and get something out of him. I mean, at least something in the final year of $230 million guaranteed.
4: No, they don't.
15: Why not?
4: Because they've already spent how many years not getting anything out of them?
15: Yeah, but
4: so all of a sudden the last year becomes the year you have to get something out of them?
15: Like, you know?
4: No, you don't. It was a bust of a contract. Even if he had one good year, even if this was the one good year that he has, even if this turns out to be the one good year that he has, unless you're looking at this from the standpoint of you're hoping that he plays well enough to make him your long-term solution, this makes absolutely no sense. And it's a strike against Monken, and it's yet another miss for the Cleveland Browns. I look at it like this. There's a couple things at play here. From my perspective, one, you're looking at Deshaun Watson and as Todd Monken, you're saying, I want to come in and either I want to try to win. I want to try to win with Deshaun Watson. If I win with Deshaun Watson, then that looks good on my resume because I made the right decision. We won with Deshaun Watson. And then you probably move on. I don't think he gets the franchise tag. I don't, or if that's even available. I don't think he stays in Cleveland a second longer than what he's supposed to be there for. Then that leads to the second part of it. If he's not playing well, then you get to say, well, I felt like what he said in his presser, I felt like he gave us the best opportunity to score points and win games. It didn't turn out to be that, so now we're going to go with Sanders. Now you have the same exact process that you can use to put in Shedeur Sanders. Well, we're going to go with Shedeur Sanders right now. We feel like he gives us the best opportunity to score points and win games. You're giving Deshaun Watson the opportunity to prove out or not prove out. You're going to end up giving Shedeur Sanders the opportunity to prove out or not prove out. That gives coaches plausible deniability. Like, look, I put the guy in that I felt was best prepared, best ready to produce for this team, and they didn't do it. So if both quarterbacks come up short, then it totally sets you up to get the quarterback of your future in the draft, because at the end of the day, I feel like they do not feel like any of these quarterbacks are the quarterbacks of their future, or they would have used them other than Deshaun Watson. Those are the two things. And then the last thing I'll say is if you're not looking at Deshaun Watson as a long-term solution, and you have two young quarterbacks, three really, on your roster right now, one played as a starter last year, and you go with Deshaun Watson, who for certain is not your long-term solution, and they are comparable. Like, we're sitting here and we're going to debate about who's good enough to start. Like, there's a debate.
1: That's right.
4: It's like, and there's not a definitive Deshaun Watson is better.
1: It's like two homeless guys arguing about who's got nicer shoes.
4: Then why are you going with Deshaun Watson if there's the potential that Shedeur Sanders could be your long-term solution at the quarterback's position? They're giving you the answers right here, right in front of your face. Shedeur Sanders to Todd Monken is not the long-term solution for the Cleveland Browns as the starting quarterback, and that's why they're starting Deshaun Watson.
1: Now, on the subject of your guy, Deshaun Watson, you know, some comments that, you know, were not the nicest when it came to the fan base there in Cleveland, you know, booing him.
4: He don't want to play.
1: Booing him while he was injured and suffered the Achilles injury, and he was not thrilled. But once he was named the starter yesterday, a little bit changing of the tune from old Massage Watson. Let's take a listen.
3: First off, I want to address the comments from Saturday after the game. I think just, you know, human nature, just myself being very emotional, putting a lot of time these last 2 years to, you know, get back and, you know, spend time in this facility, in the city, meeting a lot of different people in the community. You know, I thought I was going to get, you know, a little different response, but, you know, I think, you know, my emotions got the best of me. My comments wasn't intending to go at any of the fans around in the city. Because there's been a lot of great fans that have been supporting me. And I know the frustration this organization have put, you know, a lot of investment in coming, you know, to get me back in 22. And things haven't been going the right direction that we thought it was. You know, a lot of injuries, a lot of time off, and not putting the best football and my foot forward. So, again, just, you know, I understand the frustration. I understand everything that kind of goes into that. You know, and moving forward, I just want to focus on football, making sure that, you know, I'm putting the best product out there.
1: If you understand the frustration, then why were you surprised by the frustration
4: in the
1: first
4: reaction
1: place. When you got out there?
4: Place.
1: And by the way, you know, like him, I expected a different response. They asked you before the game what sort of response you expected to get. The fact that that's even a question tells you how things have gone there. And then before the game, you said, I don't care. So what did you think? You were going to go out there and everybody was going to stand up and applaud and just celebrate you for all your accomplishments during your time as a Browns quarterback? Like, you literally told them, I don't care what your opinion is. So it's just like this whole, like, it's one thing or it's the other. It's the winding down of one of the worst moves in the history of sports. Like, it's the final stages of one of the worst moves in the history of sports.
4: Again, I don't think Deshaun Watson wants to play football. But at the end of the day, you gotta stay face and you gotta try to get through this last amount of time being a Cleveland Brown and being there because you want to get all of your money. You don't want to do anything that would lead to you not getting your money. So I'm going to say the right things. I'm just not going to mean it.
1: Hey, you know what? That's a heck of a way to live.
4: Hey, for what it's worth, I mean, it's worth it with the amount of money that he's going to receive. So I don't think that anyone should have any real expectations in terms of what you're going to get from him. And I think, again, wouldn't you say the bigger question now becomes, don't you feel like some weird type of feeling about, like, how should I feel about how the Todd Monken era is getting started in Cleveland? I don't feel as though, if I'm a Browns fan, I probably would feel better if you missed as a first-year head coach and you're trying to rebuild this team. I probably would feel better if you went with a younger guy and we went through growing pains with a younger guy. The fact that you believe that probably the biggest thieves to Browns fans in the history of Cleveland Brown football is going to be the guy that makes your team better for a season is the solution. I just don't think it gets you off to a good start. I don't think it's off to a good start at all, honestly.
1: Well, like the whole interview process, like that whole thing, you know, like the psych evaluation or whatever they were doing to try and determine who their next coach was going to be. I believe guys were pulling out of the coaching search. Like, this is ridiculous. We're not going through this. Jim Schwartz wanted the job and they butchered that. And he had done a hell of a job with that defense for a while. And also, you know, friendly reminder, this is the same offseason in which they traded Myles Garrett. So just want to point that out to everybody who's getting ready for this season.
4: It's a good point. It's a very good point.
1: Like, you want to get the fans fired up. Hey, we just traded away a first ballot Hall of Famer, but don't worry about it. We've got a guy who was outplayed in the preseason winning our quarterback competition. That's what we're talking about here.
4: How do you find a way? Like, you can't just say it's finances. It's crazy. You just can't say it's finances is the reason why you're going with Deshaun Watson. You just can't. The owner already said he's a tax write-off. This situation has run its course. It's a debacle. It's a tax write-off. We're moving on. Now you want to circle back. What are you circling back for? What reason does Deshaun Watson have to play well? What reason? Because of his reputation? Nope. Because he wants to set himself up for the next team? Nope. There is absolutely zero reason. He's already showing y'all he plays the blame game. He's playing the blame game card. Like, oh, I'm sorry, I walked it back. I ain't really mean it that way, but I'm just saying.
1: And he doesn't regret anything.
4: Come on, man.
1: nothing in his track record to regret. Come on. We'll steer clear of that. But, yeah, look.
4: What are you getting out of Deshaun Watson?
1: He doesn't have to deal with the fan base the first couple of weeks because they're at Jacksonville and then they're at Tampa Bay. So that's good. But if he plays poorly and he's still the starting quarterback come week three when they're hosting the Carolina Panthers, that fan base is going to chew him up and spit him out. they are going to destroy him. So who the hell knows how this all plays out? But yeah, if you are a Browns fan, and you know, you mentioned this, and I think you said this a couple of years ago, and the last thing I want to do is give anybody else on this show credit for anything.
4: Thank you.
1: But you did call your shot and say, I don't think the guy wants to play. It does feel like he's just counting down the days to where he gets done with this. He's got his money and he could just move on with his life. And I don't think he ever plays. This isn't a, man, I want to show, you know, my best stuff on film so I can get another opportunity. I think this year will be the final year that he plays in the NFL.
4: It's possible.
1: It's over.
4: It's definitely possible.
1: Like, who's signing up for that? So
4: he don't want to play. Yeah. And you know what? Like, why? This is not about Deshaun Watson. We don't have to have any type of heart feelings towards Deshaun Watson. I mean, you can if you're a Cleveland Browns fan, but there's no reason to really have any hard feelings towards him. There isn't. At this point, you've had enough time and enough years. That's what's so wrong with Monken doing this. And with and listen, you got to allow him to do his job. But the problem with what Monken is doing is you're making your fan base that you're trying to endear yourself to, that you're trying to build a reputation with, you're making them relive what they already got through. They already got through it.
1: In case you guys forgot, here's your quarterback.
4: Yeah, we've already addressed this issue. Now you're gonna bring them back for one season, 3-4 games to disappoint us all over again. It just doesn't make sense.
1: It's like your dad driving you by your mom's the mistress's house. It's like your dad taking you by. Hey, by the way, this is who mom left for. I just want you to know. Right over there, right behind there. That's where she is. If you're wondering where she is, she's right in there. It's awful.
4: It doesn't make sense.
1: It's Browns football, baby.
4: Browns football.
1: And that is maybe in part why Brady is not here today. 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All right, so we're going to have the usuals coming up later on. We will have another edition of In Case You Missed It. It's another edition of What the Hell Are You Watching? Pete Prisco is going to stop by. You know, he's got thoughts on all things NFL coming up in Hour 3. And we've got the leftovers. All of it is yours here on this 3-hour extravaganza. Up next, though, we were due for a story like this. We were due, and the football gods delivered. And that's yours right here on FSR.
4: Hey, everybody. Trucks just aren't built like they used to be. You know, tough, no flash, just all grit. You know what I mean? Well, that's what I appreciate about the Nissan Frontier. They get it right. It's a truck built for people who care more about getting the job done than showing off. It's built to handle the work you throw at it during the week, and then it helps you make the most of the weekends that you've earned. And maybe that hauling supplies for the project, loading up the boys, going off the road thing for your favorite fishing hole. Well, whatever your version of getting it done looks like, the Frontier is here to help you get it done. That's right. Every weekend is earned. The best trucks aren't the ones that stay clean. They're the ones that earn a little mud, a few scratches, and a whole lot of stories. And the best truck isn't the one making the most noise. No, it's the one that shows up, gets the job done, and keeps coming back for more. Like, where's the work? 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Truck, yeah? I'm talking about the 2026 Nissan Frontier.
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1: And ivory. All right. Yeah, it is a black and drac.
25: Black and drac, baby. Let's go.
26: I took last Friday off, so I'm going to leave Q alone today, but god dang. Talk about taking them when you can get them, boy.
1: What's wrong? What's wrong with black and drac? You don't like rolling this out from time to time?
26: No. I like letting Q talk. Me taking a couple minutes and get accused for rambling.
1: We are Fox Sports.
26: And then you bring us on home, and then we go to the next segment. Like, that truly works for me.
27: Now I'm done.
26: No, you're not.
1: It is...
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1: It is Two Pros and a Cup of Joe here on Fox Sports Radio. LeVar Arrington, Jonas Knox with you. Coming up in about 20 minutes from now, we will have another edition of In Case You Missed It. That'll be yours right here on FSR. 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So I was thinking about this actually recently, over the last couple of days. I was like, you know what, man? I could really go for a prostitution story in the NFL.
26: I mean, why not?
1: Like,
25: ooh.
26: I mean,
1: you know,
26: what beats an affair, or like, you know, or was I getting topped off when I was in my car?
1: You guys,
26: and wrecked my car.
25: Does that mean?
1: Listen,
26: I don't know what that means.
1: Listen,
26: I don't
1: know. If you guys want to get caught up and buried in the weeds on quarterback competition and watching the all 22s, that's fine. But I need a hooker, and I need it fast in the NFL.
26: Not just a hooker, though. You got to have someone of note, someone that has prominence involved as well, you know?
1: And then
26: it just doesn't hit the same if it's somebody like I could be the hooker. Like I can afford to get a hooker. But I could also the hooker. You know what I mean? Like just doesn't hit as hard.
1: There's nothing like bargain shopping for a prosty in an Ohio trailer park.
26: So stupid.
1: Like Jed York of the 49ers. Guy owns an NFL team and he's shopping around for hooks in an Ohio trailer park. $140. That's my kind of guy right there.
26: Hey, you gotta say
1: that's my kind of guy.
26: A dollar saved is a dollar earned,
1: that's right?
26: I mean, I'm just saying.
1: Jed York arrested Sunday at 9:35 a.m. For trying to pay $140 for sex in an Ohio trailer park, according to court documents obtained by the California Post. York responded to an advertisement on Sunday from a known prostitution website in Ohio and, quote, arranged to have sexual activity with the female in exchange for $140. Now, this is what I want to know. Well, there's a bunch I want to know.
26: There's a bunch.
1: What was the original price? Who haggled who, and how did we settle on $140?
26: You know, I think that was the original price.
1: Like...
26: Ohio? I just think that was the original price.
1: You know, like, did he do the old garage sale trick? You know, the old, you roll up to a garage sale. My mom taught me this. She's like, hey, if you go up to a garage sale and they say, hey, this desk here is $20. You walk up with a 10 in the front pocket, and then you walk up with 2 fives in the back pockets. And so you say, listen, I don't
26: tell
1: have 20.
26: This story all the
1: I'm just
26: time.
1: I'm telling you.
26: You got over on somebody yes. this way before.
1: And I'm telling you, so you pull up the $10. They go, man, it's $20. I can't do it for 10. It's like, I think I got another 5, and you pull out a 5 and then go, all right, well, I'll take 15. And then you walk out of there with the rest of that $5 in your back left pocket. Jed York walked in there with $150 and was like, listen,
26: that's not how things work. I'll give you
1: 130. And they said, we can't do 130.
26: It's all,
1: and he said,
26: digital.
1: All right.
26: It's all digital, bro.
1: You don't think he's paying with cash?
26: Everybody orders digitally. Everybody. You would think that you're going to hire through cash, right? But there's one major piece to what you said. Read your story headline again.
1: Which what? Part?
26: The one you introduced the topic
1: what,
26: on.
1: What, Sunday at 9:35 a.m., tried to pay $140 for sex on an advertisement he found on a website?
26: On an advertisement okay. he found on a website.
1: All right.
26: Which means he was online. He was doing this all
1: okay.
26: online.
1: So,
6: I thought it was just Craigslist. You know, like, post it, come to my place.
26: People don't even use Craigslist anymore.
6: I was just on there last week.
26: Point served. All I'm saying is, this is all I'm saying. He didn't want to be outdone by Kyle Shanahan. And this takes the cake.
1: Because
26: you can't get
1: point.
26: Out of the way of this one.
1: That's
26: you can't say,
1: point.
26: Oh, I dropped my cell phone. It fell in between the seat. It accidentally ordered up a hooker for the price that it is. And this was a mistake. You can't do it. So, and that mugshot is damning.
1: Oh, yeah.
26: It's a damning mugshot.
1: That looks like a guy who really needed it. I mean,
26: now people were accusing the 49ers, and I'll just take Dante Whitner as the best example, because he does a great job of like pulling out these topics and talking about them. But there was the accusation of media getting, you know, banned from being able to come and do interviews. I know we asked Prisco about it. He said they can't ban them, but they can choose not to talk to that reporter. So you're talking about don't report on this, or you're going to not have the access. You're not going to have the cooperation that you once had. I know you talked about it on your show as it applied to why would the Athletic release what they found on Rossini
1: they're in bed with
26: and
1: the NFL.
26: on the Mike Vrabel thing, because you're in bed with the NFL. This is one of the same.
1: They didn't even get to the bed in this story.
26: I'll say this. It's interesting, because more often than not, a player may or may not handle a situation, you know, they may handle it in a good way where they can get through it, but sometimes you see like what Brandon Ayuk did, and now that's fizzled out, right? You did all of that to what? You didn't end up on a team. We don't know what you're doing. We haven't heard from you, and now the story goes away and kind of goes away forever. I feel like owners, when they get in trouble, some way, somehow, they're able to get through it in a way where they don't put their foot in their mouth. You know, they don't bring any more reproach on themselves with what happens. And it seems to alleviate and go away. I wouldn't be shocked or surprised, just like the accident with Kyle Shanahan or with Ages of Orchid with Robert Kraft yeah. or Diana Rossini with Mike Vrabel, or any other one that you could think of that has taken place, they all just die out and kind of fizzle out. I would have said this is a big story before the Rossini-Vrabel deal, but after seeing it the way that it happened and the way you guys explained it, what comes of it?
1: Like,
26: if this was a player that was there and was a part of the $140 whatever it was, how would that have been handled?
1: Hey, by the way, how rocked up do you got to be that at 9:30 in the morning on a Sunday, you go to get smoked at a trailer park for $140. What was that Saturday night like? You know what I mean?
26: They say cocaine is a powerful drug.
1: By the way, my favorite part of the story they added in was, he filed for divorce from his wife of 20 years in May. Well, I can't imagine why. I would have thought, for sure, it's the summer of love.
7: Can I talk to you guys about this?
26: Absolutely.
7: I have a lot of thoughts on it.
1: Can I introduce you perfectly?
7: Okay,
1: sorry. So let's go live to our I Have Some Thoughts on This Prostitution Story Insider, Justin Kuples of the latest.
7: Dang. All right, so when I first saw this, you know, my first thought was probably like you guys, like $140 at an Ohio trailer park. And then I thought, why, right? Because you've got Robert Kraft, who was at least classy enough to go to an Asian day spa.
26: Okay.
7: But this
26: classy
7: guy.
26: Classy enough.
1: Hey, that's
26: okay.
1: Your bias kicking in, by the way.
26: Yeah, right. Okay.
7: Right. Anyway, so $140 at an Ohio trailer park. There's two theories I have for this, right? There's the one where it's like, because obviously he's, you know, billionaire, right?
1: Yeah.
7: So he could afford the high class, expensive, you know, top tier hookers.
8: Escort.
7: Whatever. And,
26: oh my God.
7: Yes, those ones probably know who he is.
26: Escort.
7: And it's kind of like dangerous. You know, you don't want to get like, you know, I don't know. Like, I just feel like it's sketchy. So there's that part where he can go to an Ohio trailer park and nobody knows who he is.
1: Right.
7: Then there's the other one where maybe he likes the seediness of it, right? Like, you know, he's this billionaire. He's used to all this high class stuff. And he's like, down in the
26: gutter.
7: Yes.
26: In the mud.
7: Yes, right?
1: So what was the introduction like? Hey, you know, normally I prefer a freeway overpass, but hey, this will do.
7: And he's just like,
1: this will do.
7: $140. Like I've got that in like this pair
26: in a trailer park.
7: Yeah,
26: you got to take into consideration.
1: Oh, you don't have running water? Ooh, yeah.
26: You got to take into consideration that your thought process of this. You do know. You also put yourself at risk for all the things that happen at trailer parks, which means this rich ass billionaire got some dog in him.
7: That's what I'm saying. Yeah. That's part of the excitement, right?
26: Listen to what I'm saying. Like, dog, like somebody roll up, like, you're not from around these parts, buddy. He probably like, yeah, I'm not. Get the F out of my face. I'm here for a good time, not for a long time.
7: Yeah, yes.
26: Like, he got some dog in him. Like, and probably got the backup. And I guarantee you, the people that come up in there and rain down on that place, if they were to do something, to try to do something to him, get paid more than $145 for the service that they're rendering.
1: $140. Come on, man. Give him some credit here. He bargained down on this.
26: All I'm going to tell you is, Jed York, he fits his first name now, for one, all the way fits the first name, and he got some dog in him, bro.
1: By the way, how toxic is that nuclear reactor that they're practicing next to, that even their owner's got to go to Ohio to try and get some ass?
26: I just mean... You going to get it in a trailer park.
1: Yes.
26: Like,
1: by the way, somebody claimed that the police in the sting operation weren't using the trailer park as the destination. That's just where he got pulled over. Look, man, it's not like a trailer park just pops up next to a mansion in a really nice neighborhood. Like, you got to drive a little bit to go get to one. All right. He drove a little bit to go get to one. He knew what he was doing.
26: I mean, a sting operation. You are an owner in the National Football League. You could take a couple tickets and be like, come hang out with your boy. Let's party a little bit. Let's bump it right off the table.
1: That's right. We ain't even got to go.
26: Hey, shorty, you ain't even got to go to the restroom. You ain't even got to go out of my sight. Just bump it right there. Shoot that thing right there. Let's get it in.
1: I'll bet Dan Snyder looked at this story and was like, rookie.
26: Amateur.
1: Rookie.
26: You know, they just did like a follow-up report on him. Pro Football Talk, I believe. Where is one of those where is he now deals? Let me tell you something, bro. I will not confirm or deny anything that I've ever witnessed or experienced in terms of exactly with him, but being one of his former employees, Yes, this is definitely amateur hour.
1: Yeah, little Danny's not going to a trailer park, right?
26: There's so many different ways you could have the type of fun that you was looking for that day. It just makes me wonder, did you go that far off of the beating path because you wanted something weird done to you? Like, to me, otherwise, if it's just some normal, like, regular type stuff, like, okay, you know, you go, you do da-da-da, this, that, and the other, boom, you moving on. But you hit to a trailer park.
1: You got
26: like,
1: some kink.
26: You might have been going there because you wanted to get some stuff done.
1: Oh, yeah.
26: You just did not want anybody but that person to know.
1: Right. What was his search filters on the website? I need a cattle prod. I need some Tabasco, and I need some handcuffs with
26: spikes
1: on them.
26: Don't forget the peg.
1: Yeah. I need, and preferably an exercise bike with no seat.
26: Mouth gag.
1: Like, come on.
26: Chaps.
1: Why couldn't you?
26: Whips.
1: Couldn't you offer a couple of tickets to a game? Like, they're worth more than 140.
26: Handcuffs. The Bills thing.
1: Yeah, just
26: the WNBA prop that gets thrown onto the court.
1: Yeah, that too.
26: There you go.
1: Look,
26: I'm just
1: man.
26: Telling you, there's so far out junk that man wanted done to him for him to go to the length that he went to at $140 to get it done.
1: Arthur Blank thinks he charges $2 for rolled golds and he's all of a sudden a relatable owner. No, you're not, buddy. This just became the most relatable owner in the NFL. Jed York. Good luck living that down.
26: You could take the Jed out of the goddamn out of the trailer park.
1: Oh my god.
26: But you can't take the trailer park out of the out of the Jed.
1: The 49ers are a disaster, man. They're falling apart.
26: Hey, wasn't that the son or something like that in the Beverly Hillbillies?
1: Oh, Jeb? Was it Jeb?
26: What was his name?
1: I don't know, but they're not, you know, they're not rolling up to a trailer park.
26: Jethro. Was his name Jethro?
1: Might have been. I don't know. I don't remember.
26: Maybe the granddad. Maybe the dad's name was Jed. Gotta look this up.
1: Listen, Jed, if you're taking in this program here today, I just want you to know we are not coming from a place of judgment. Like I think it's a relatable move, and I personally can't relate to it. I've never thought at 9:30 in the morning I gotta go to a trailer park because I'm really, really turned up and I gotta get this out.
26: Jack Clampett.
1: Yeah.
26: But he's Jab. Or is he Jed? He's Jed too.
1: Jed. J-E-D. Yeah.
26: Jed Clampett.
1: Yep.
26: That's his new name. It is not York anymore. He shall be known as Jed Clampett from here on. From today on, I will only call him Jed Clampett.
1: Oh, man. It's a new frontier for the 49ers, that's for sure. I know that.
26: That man was going to get his thing rinsed off. Dang! What do you think he was thinking when he was on his way? Like, he was in the car. Was he driving or was somebody driving him? What was that man thinking? He was excited as hell on his way over there. Like, man.
1: That's what I want.
26: You should have seen her. Wait till look at it. He probably showed her the picture on the phone.
1: It's like a
26: she was probably a rocket too.
1: Like there's a vat of Crisco. There is like all sorts of tools, loping shears.
26: He's probably sitting there like, why like, do you do this?
1: A bear trap.
26: I could save you. Why? He was going to turn into Captain Save-A-Ho. That's what he was going to turn into.
1: He didn't even try and fight it. He just said, all right, man, I'll do my day in jail. I get it. I get it.
26: I mean, and when did this happen?
1: Sunday, 9:30 in the morning.
26: And we're just now getting the report today?
1: Well, no, they reported on it pretty quick.
26: Oh, okay.
1: Yeah, it came out.
26: They had to report on this
1: yesterday.
26: One.
1: Yeah.
26: It came out yesterday on Monday.
1: There was no 12-day delay. Yeah, they weren't sitting on this for 12 days.
26: So Jed isn't as important as Kyle? why didn't they wait 10 days on this one? This one seems to have a little bit more bite to it than just...
8: I'm sorry, fellas. It just doesn't make sense. This is consensual. They both agreed to it. What's the problem?
1: Well, it's illegal.

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1: It is two pros and a cup of Joe here on Fox Sports Radio. 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

0: 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These are the originals.
1: I like Info. I'm just trying to recover from the break. I'm trying to get myself together.
0: It is two pros and a cup of Joe here on Fox Sports Radio. LeVar Arrington, Jonas Knox with you. Coming up top of next hour, about 10 minutes from now, we are going to tell you about how somebody is just sort of leaning into the villain role in the world of football. 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Again, that's Two Pros FSR. 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After you've done that, tap the thumbs up icon and comment away whether you agree or disagree. 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Again, just search Two Pros FSR on YouTube and subscribe. We're pretty late in the hour, so we don't really have time for in case you missed it. I would just ask you this. On the subject of Jed York, for those that are just tuning in, who rolled into an Ohio trailer park to try and get smoked at 9:30 in the morning from an undercover prostitute or an undercover police officer disguised as a prostitute. What does the punishment look like from the NFL? Like, how do you punish an owner? Like, what do? Suspend him from being able to go to games for 6 weeks? Like, what does that look like? Like, hey, you can't go to Niner games.
1: It's a great
0: games.
1: Question.
0: Neat. I still own the team.
1: It's a great question, bro.
0: like what do you do?
1: What do you do?
0: So, yeah, to your point, I feel like, you know, when you're an owner, you just kind of operate under different rules than anybody else. 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
25: The Cleveland Browns named Deshaun Watson as their starting quarterback. In the WNBA, a record 26 rebounds for Angel Reese in Atlanta's win at LA, 78-71. To Major League Baseball, a three-homer night in Seattle for Cal Raleigh, who's batting 167. Mariners beat Philadelphia and Zach Wheeler 9-2. That ends the Phils' nine-game winning streak. Victories for Minnesota and San Francisco. The Cubs shut out Arizona 7-0. Cleveland won its fifth straight game. 4-2 at the Angels. Texas is alone and first in the AL West after a victory of 11-2 at the White Sox. Washington sent Colorado to a seventh straight loss, 13-3. Boston won with two runs in the top of the ninth, 4-2 at Miami. Tampa Bay a 4-1 winner at Detroit. The Tigers have lost six in a row, and the Pirates took the late game at San Diego in 12 innings, 3-2. I'm Steve DeSager.
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0: You know, now is my, it's my hope that one day this will be on and they'll be showing LeVar Arrington the second and talking about the Penn State Nittany Lions.
1: That's what I'm talking about.
0: Yeah, man. Used to be for me.
1: It's going to happen.
0: I couldn't even imagine sitting at home.
1: It's going to happen.
0: This part right here.
1: It's so good. Look, I know it's CBS, but this is a banger, man.
0: Bro.
1: So many memories.
0: It just sets the stage.
1: Oh,
0: it just sets the stage, man.
1: Because it would be...
0: Boom, boom, boom.
1: For years when it was... when the SEC was on CBS, on the West Coast, it would be... It's 12:30 kick. 12:30 kick Pacific time, and it would be the marquee matchup. And then, you know, living in the South where, you know, SEC was king over there, like, you heard this music. It was, man, 3:30 Eastern time. It's the big matchup in the SEC. Like, oh, it just... It brings back so many memories, man.
0: The dude's name is Lloyd Landsman. That's the person who produced it.
1: Yeah.
0: Yeah, and it's the theme music for college football on CBS, but it is a lone standing song, by the way. Just so we're clear. It's not like it's owned by CBS. It's a college football. They made the right decision. Put it that way, because let me tell you something. I mean, it turned me out. That song turned me out, man. The way they were talking and the way they were introducing the game and the players, they show the players why they were talking about it and the music was going. And, man, look here. I couldn't even handle myself. Like, I just remember being in my mom and dad's room, like, And football would come on Saturdays, and man, that just had that and I can even relate it to when I was playing Pee Wee League football, and that song, man, poof, get you right.
1: It says here that Lloyd receives an annual royalty check for composing that.
0: There you go.
1: I'm trying to see what
0: good for him
1: what that turns into.
0: Talk about, I wonder if it's $145 a play.
1: Hey Lloyd. Hey Lloyd.
0: You might want to raise the buck.
1: You got to
0: raise the royalty.
1: You got the extra cash left over. Let me introduce you and your CBS theme song right now to a trailer park in Ohio.
0: Maybe they play that while you're walking in and right. Introduce you.
1: Da, da, da, da, da, da.
0: And here comes Jet York. He's getting ready. Look at the way he's getting out of the car. It's looking like it's going to be a competitive one this morning.
1: Hi, my name's Jet. I'm here to get ravaged.
0: Da, da, da, da, da, da, da. What's wrong with him, man? What was he thinking?
1: I don't know.
0: Come on, man. You got to do better than that, man. I just don't understand. Like, you have these morality clauses and you have these, like, you know, detrimental conduct, detrimental to the organization. There's all these things in the language that if as an employee from player to wherever else you work in the building, that you get held accountable for and you get in trouble for. I'm not one to be like, you should get in trouble too. Like, I'm not that type of dude. I'm just not. Like, I mind my own business. I mow my own yard. I don't look at the neighbor's yard and be like, look at your yard. Like, I'm not that type of dude. But you, as a media personality, don't you have to have the conversation of, At what point do non-players get held to the same standard as the player?
1: Like, yeah, I mean, if this was a Niners player who showed up to get throttled at some...
0: And
1: at
0: got
1: some,
0: arrested.
1: At some trailer park.
0: And got arrested.
1: For $140.
0: And got arrested.
1: Undercover
0: and
1: cop.
0: Got, and was incarcerated.
1: Yes.
0: They were processed.
1: Yeah. I feel like, yeah, I feel like that would be a bigger issue. I just wonder what.
0: I mean, if Brandon Ayuk got picked up by a team.
1: Hey, by the way, Brandon Ayuk, he might have been onto something, man. Now I know why he wanted out of there. Those hooligans and the Niners.
0: They are some. They are turned into the league's hooligans.
1: I'm telling you, man.
0: They are. I mean,
1: that stump station.
0: I mean, after being there for the Super Bowl, I mean, I get it. Like, when your most popular landmark is the Tenderloin District.
1: And that,
0: just saying.
1: And that homeless guy, that drug addict who was tranked out.
0: My man was standing up with his pants around his ankles, sleep. Hey, dead asleep.
1: Hey, Jed, why don't you save that $140, get that guy some Narcan? Like, stop being so selfish.
0: He was probably a fan of your team when he had a TV to watch it on.
1: This guy's frozen in time in a Tom Rathman jersey in downtown San Francisco with his pants down around his ankles. And we're not making this up. He was frozen.
0: Frozen.
1: Pants down around his ankles.
0: He was going to get in a good 2-3 more hours of sleep.
1: Oh, easy.
0: 100%.
1: I've never slept that good. Ever.
0: I mean, my whole thing is, what were you hoping for when you chose to go to sleep right there with your pants down and your butt out?
1: That's like, wild. That's wild. But it wasn't a trailer park.
0: No, that was like right downtown.
1: Yeah.
0: That looked like that would have been free, too. Like, you could have just, hey.
1: Oh, my God.
0: What they call them, stop and goes? Aren't those... Yes. Aren't there spot stores called Stop and Go?
1: Yeah. Hey, look, man. Got to do what you got to do.
0: The world is a crazy place, man. That's why I don't come up out of my crib, man.
1: Yeah, I mean, that's why I take M-Drive. Well, I take it every morning. Because after 40,
0: clearly,
1: 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Hey, by the way, I got to give you a little bit of credit. I want to take back. First, I want to apologize. I criticized LeVar, who was waxing poetically about that those electric bug rackets where you can
0: they're so good.
1: Swat mosquitoes and flies
0: they're
1: out.
0: So good.
1: And I was complaining because on Sunday I hit a fly and I thought that was it. Like one shock and it's over. And it just stunned him. Like he got up and flew away. And I was really, really bothered by it. So I had to break out the old school one that I got from Walmart, like an old school fly swatter that has tape, scotch tape holding it together on the front end. But the thing is lethal.
0: Mm.
1: And yesterday I got a mosquito and I was unaware of the fact that if the mosquito that you swat gets caught in the wires of the racket, like, he looked like Denzel getting shot by the Russians in Training Day. It just like,
0: Oh my God.
1: Well, I smelled burning flesh.
0: But here is the interesting thing about it. And I know this is probably upsetting some people because, you know, some people would actually try to save a mosquito. Like, oh my gosh, I need to free the mosquito back into its, we didn't do anything.
1: Go to a trailer park.
0: Didn't deserve this. Kay. All right. The fact that you have to hit the button is what makes it all the more like, it's not like you just swing it and they just pop. It's like, swing it. You hit them like you're taped up one. You swing them, you hit. No, you have to detonate them.
1: That's right.
0: Because you have to hit the button to
1: elect
0: you. So when you stung them, you might have hit that fly and it was like you was hitting the button. You stung it like you hit it. Right. And it's like, just popped off. But when they get caught on that bad boy and you just keep putting that thumb on that button,
1: I smell it.
0: You just keep putting it, and they just keep shocking. They just keep re-shocking.
1: it's a mess.
0: It's nothing like it.
1: Oh, my God.
0: It's nothing like it.
1: Can we play the CBS theme to that? I'm telling you, there's nothing better. I got this mosquito yesterday, and this thing was going into convulsions. Like, a wing flew off to the bottom of the racket. I saw parchment, and all of them were burning at the same time.
0: Oh, man.
1: It's one of the most wonderful things I've ever seen. Smelt awful.
0: That junk is wild. I used to do, I don't do it anymore, but I used to catch them, those morning time flies on the windows.
1: Oh, yeah.
0: You know, in the morning where they're just getting warm enough from, like, how cold it got overnight.
1: All right, ready for takeoff.
0: And now we're trying to, like, shake off the dust and get through this window. I just hold that joint up there and turn it on. As soon as they brave enough to try to fly off.
1: So I'm telling you,
0: I be moving it around with them because they know what's coming. So they start crawling. They start trying to crawl down, crawl up. I keep that thing right on top of them.
1: There's just nothing better, man. There really is nothing better. That's just a lightning strike. Battery operated. Jet probably wanted that used on him. Like, who knows? It's a wild...
0: Hey, man.
1: Wild situation.
0: Hey, man. Jet.
1: I can't wait to ask Briscoe about this.
0: Jet.
1: It is Two Pros and a Cup of Joe here on Fox Sports Radio. LeVar Arrington, Jonas Knox with you.
0: Jet.
1: That's
0: all I can say.
1: Speaking of football, Lane Kiffin, who's out... poaching NFL players to bring to the LSU roster.
0: He must be a real piece of work, man.
1: Who? Jet or Lane?
0: Both, but you switch from one interesting person to another. He's got to be one piece of work, bro.
1: So Daquan Wright is the guy who was most recently seen on the Browns. That's an NFL team, the Browns. He now is trying to get with LSU. And Lane Kiffin talked about just sort of the culture, the climate of college football, and just sort of where things stand, and says, you know what, man? If you can't beat him, join him. Lane Kiffin.
2: You know, we have, you know, made a decision to recruit some kids around the country. And, you know, through these multiple injunctions around the country, which this is not a first time, they've been in college sports for a while, a group of players were granted a fifth year of eligibility around the country in multiple sports. And through them winning their injunction and entry into the portal, they're available to recruit. And so ourselves, like many places around the country, are recruiting them. And at the end of the day, you know, because of these rulings, they're either going to play for you or they're going to play somewhere else around the country. So we've made a decision to recruit them, like probably most people are.
1: I feel like Lane Kiffin is one guy that can do this because he's really got nothing to lose. Everybody already thinks he's kind of a piece of work, a shady dude.
0: A piece of work.
1: Just like, you know what? You're right. I am. And I will poach NFL players to bring to my team. Like I'm sorry. This is just the way it's going to go. And he's not wrong. I mean, if they're allowing it, like that's, you know, like if it's available and you can make your team better, like I think most coaches would do it. But Lane can speak publicly on it because, you know, everybody already has sort of an opinion on him based on his reputation of his handling of things in the past. And I just think he looks at this and goes, "This is a chance to get better," and I'm gonna go out and try and make a move to do so.
0: Ole Miss is scrubbing all their facilities, everything that's going on around there because of how they feel about Lane Kiffin. Like, think about this. They brought, what is the FBI they brought in? They brought in some government agency
1: to sweep
0: for bugs in the office. Like, bro, Lane Kiffin must be a menace. Like on the real, Lane Kiffin must be straight up him and just don't care. It just makes me wonder. There's so many good dudes out here, and I'm not saying he's not a good dude. It just sounds like he's not a good dude. But there's so many good dudes out here that are great for young men. They're great for the sport, great minds. And they don't get a sniff, a whiff at getting a job to coach.
1: Yeah.
0: And you got a guy like this who is just all the way the Joker. He's like the Joker of college football coaches. And it's like, it's just fun. It's funny. We joke about it. People make all kinds of funny connections to, oh, if you want to have a funny story about a college coach or a coach in general, Lane Kiffin's one of the names that comes up first. Like, I just don't understand that. Like, how do you roll out the red carpet for him? You put him on a private jet. You got state officials involved. You're bringing them into you. And it wouldn't be the first time. I mean, he's had multiple opportunities as a head coach on multiple levels. It just seems strange to me. It doesn't seem like, by all things given, all the reports out there, all the things that are said about him, all the things that he does, it just doesn't seem like he's a good dude, man.
1: Like, man, remember when Al Davis criticized him after either, you know, the days were winding down or he decided to part ways with Lane Kiffin when he was coach of the Raiders, and Al Davis kind of ripped into him. Everyone's like, oh, geez, here we go, Al again. He's just too old for the job. He's got to move on. They're going nowhere. You know, as long as he's alive and he's around, they're going nowhere. And now you, like, look all these years later and you're like, he kind of spotted it. he might have identified, hey, man, this guy, you know, just understand what comes with it. I mean, he got clipped on a tarmac.
0: You gotta be turning people off for them to leave you off on the tarmac. You know what I mean? Like they don't get on this airplane and they pull off and leave you there. Like, there's gotta be a real level of, I really like I hate you. Like, I don't just dislike you, I despise you.
1: He's a And it's everywhere he goes.
0: It's everywhere he goes. That's what I'm saying. So why are you the next one? Why are you the next one? That's like weird. It's a weird thought to me. Like, you're LSU. Why are you the next one? You were Ole Miss. Why are you the next one? Why? You're a big prestigious institution of higher learning. Why are you the next one? That's just where again, we joke about it. We talk about it. Oh, that's just Lane Kiffin. But that doesn't raise a red flag at some point to be like, why am I hiring this guy? He's going to burn us.
1: I remember when he got to Tennessee, I remember being down there and there, like, the first team he went after was Urban Meyer in Florida. And it's like, dude, they're not even in your weight class. what are you doing? Why would you even go after them? And then he left Tennessee and took the USC job. He burned that bridge. We saw how it played out at USC. And then he goes to,
0: it has a good run at a small school.
1: Yeah, Florida Atlantic. Like, he was like,
0: which
1: come
0: that's
1: to FAU.
0: Probably where he belongs, because it's not big enough to be big enough, but it's not small enough where it's too small. Like, FAU, great. Great. He should have just kept being there, and yet he's able to build back to getting two major head coaching jobs at the Power Four level.
1: There's not, like, if you look at his resume, he coached USC, Tennessee, Ole Miss, LSU, and the Raiders.
0: And ask each one of those organizations what their experiences were with Lane Kiffin. I live in the South Bay, and stories of Lane Kiffin still circulate around the South Bay.
1: What kind of stories?
0: Stories.
1: Yeah?
0: Yeah.
1: Old Joey Freshwater
0: weird
1: making the rounds?
0: Dude, weirdo.
1: Oh, yeah?
0: That's what I hear. But that's just the story. I mean, you're talking about regular people. They're not even in sports.
1: Like Jed York weird? Or
0: just he's a weird dude. That's just like kind of the consensus of people that talk about him. I even saw him. I even met him at a house party amongst the elites in the South Bay. Met him. Seemed like a cool dude. I didn't take it no further than that because I've heard so many things about him. True story. He just seemed like a weird, it doesn't seem to make sense why he continues to be a guy that gets hired. I don't understand it. And people could say, oh, because he wins football games or whatever. I'm sure there's a lot of guys out there that if they got an opportunity, they would win games. I just don't understand how Lane Kiffin continues to be. He's like, there's this dude that was a coach back when I played. And I was like, man, we was getting a new coaching staff every year. I ran, not to make it about myself, but just super quickly. It's kind of crazy, right? I only had a coach for 2 years. I only had a defensive coordinator for 2 years once in my entire 6-year career in the pros. Anyways, we would get a new head coach pretty much every single year, sometimes more than one head coach. And the dude was always on the next coaching staff. I was like, you're the roach. I nicknamed him Roach. Like, you're a roach. You survive everything that, blow everybody out.
1: But we'll keep him.
0: Some reason, some way, somehow, you're always on the next coaching staff. Always on the next coaching staff. I don't know what you're doing, bro, but you are always making it through to the next coaching staff. We're talking like 3-4 coaching staffs. 4 or 5 coaching staffs that you made it through. Lane Kiffin is the head coach level of a roach. He's a roach coach. Some way, somehow, he survives all of the mess that is created when he's where he's at.
1: It's also, every time there's some sort of a, it seems like every time there's some sort of an issue,
0: controversy or something
1: football,
0: like that,
1: it's at his feet.
0: Some way, somehow, it finds its way to him.
1: Always there. Like, it's just, you got to hire the FBI to check for bugs after the guy leaves because you just don't trust the situation. It's just,
0: But again, we celebrate the idea of how Lane Kiffin is. We celebrate it.
1: You get him? Oh, yeah, there we go.
0: And that's a mosquito.
1: Is that a mosquito?
0: Oh, yeah, that's a mosquito.
1: That's a big boy.
0: Legs up. I got him legs up.
1: Yeah.
0: Get him out of here.
1: LeVar just got a mosquito with his bare hand.
0: Yeah, that's that. To me, I just think, I don't know. Anyways, I'll say this. Before long, I can guarantee you they're going to be taking his stuff up out of that office where he's at. And if you're going to do it right, do it with a truck that you can respect. Them pickups that's built to get the job done without making a fuss when he's going to make that fuss. That's right. That's the Nissan Frontier. It's built for the work week, and it's ready to load you up for that tailgate on the weekends. It's 2026 Nissan Frontier.
1: It is Two Pros and a Cup of Joe here on Fox Sports Radio. LeVar Arrington, Jonas Knox with you. Coming up next, we do have the very latest on another quarterback battle in the NFL. Not the Browns, but some similarities. 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

0: Two pros and a cup of Joe, Fox Sports Radio. LeVar Arrington, Jonas Knox with you here. Coming up 15 minutes from now, we're going to ask the question, what the hell are you watching? That'll be yours right here on FSR. 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They make sleep easy. So the Atlanta Falcons are in the midst of a quarterback battle, and Michael Penix Jr. is starting to return to full action with the Falcons. 11-on-11s. He's back. He's ready to go. Full throttle for Michael Penix Jr. Kevin Stefanski, the head coach of the Falcons, spoke about this quarterback competition in the ATL.
1: I can't speculate on those type of things. I'm really, I want to really stay today with Mike and see how he does in practice. That's where I'll keep my focus.
2: Would he have to hit certain, are there certain markers or milestones you'd be looking for in 3 weeks to know that answer?
1: Good question. I understand. I really have to stay in the moment on this one, stay in the process and worry about, you know, this is Mike's first 11-on-11 day, so let's see how he feels after today.
2: Would you consider this kind of the day where the quarterback competition kind of starts in earnest?
1: Listen, competition is near and dear to all of our hearts, and whether you're, you know, whatever the depth chart looks like, whatever that Matt puts out, you know, you're competing every single day. We do compete periods in practice. You're competing against yourself. That alarm clock goes off, and you're in a competition. You know, you're everything we do around this building is competing. So I know it's easy to say position battles and those type of things, but we're constantly competing, and that's not the focus for our guys. Our guys are pushing each other by showing up and putting in the work.
0: Season starts in like 2.5 weeks. Like at some point, you gotta make a call here. And if Michael Penix Jr. in this amount of time ends up winning the quarterback job and the competition over Tua Tagovailoa, that's a pretty damning stat and fact against Tua Tagovailoa, that the numbers and the performance were so bad while he had this leg up on the competition, that in 2 weeks, they saw enough from Michael Penix Jr. coming off another knee injury, the third of his career, that they said, he gives us the best option week one. This does not feel like it's going in the right direction.
3: If they had traded for him, I would go down the lane you are right now. But they didn't. And in fact, he was released from his prior team and picked up by the Atlanta Falcons. So I don't see there being any, if anything, I would have more, as a new coach, I would have more reason for my first round draft pick quarterback to have every opportunity to show that he can or can't do it over bringing in a free agent signing. I think if the stakes were higher in this scenario, it's a thing. I just don't see this. It's interesting because I don't understand when we talked about the Cleveland Browns situation, because I feel like this is a comparable, because you have a quarterback controversy, a quarterback competition. It's funny. You have a new head coach in Atlanta. You have a new head coach in Cleveland. In this scenario, I'm looking at it from the standpoint of, one, neither team is a competitive team as of right now that we know of. Two, both teams have a new head coach. Three, both teams don't have a quarterback. Four, it's a quarterback's competition. Why are you not going with the younger guy? In this scenario, one guy has been written off. He's been written off, and he's been written off for a while. Like, we just don't know, other than that we don't know with Deshaun Watson. Why would you not go with the younger guy? He's not going to be... Deshaun Watson isn't going to be your long-term solution. In Atlanta, I look at the Tua situation. Can I definitively say to myself, I believe that Tua can be our long-term solution. There's no way that I would be able to say with confidence, knowing what I know about his, just his injury history. We don't even have to get into his play. Just his injury history alone, am I confident that this man can be the long-term solution for the Atlanta Falcons? Why am I taking that chance when I got him from a team releasing him? We didn't trade. I didn't give you any value to bring Tua in. So what value does Tua bring to the table where I would not want in every single way that I could potentially and possibly do to get him the starting job? Why would I not get Michael Penix the starting job? Why would he not be the starter?
0: I mean, look, if he had been healthy this entire time, if he had come back from the injury a month ago, I think it probably heads in that direction. It's almost as if they were waiting because I think they got a sense early on we'd prefer to go with Michael Penix Jr.
3: Of course.
0: But we will let this play out and let this play out because
3: insurance policy.
0: Yeah, and I wonder
3: Tua, an insurance policy.
0: Let me ask you this. From a defender standpoint, like you're on the defensive side of the ball in Atlanta and this stuff's going on. I mean,
3: mow your lawn. Mow your lawn.
0: Don't worry about it.
3: That's pillow talk. You be at home like, man, these mother load. We ain't got no quarterback, babe. It ain't gonna be a good year. You know? But in the locker room, you be like, man, let's go, man. Like, all right, cover two. Riverside. I remember my rookie year, man. My rookie year. I came in, Brad Johnson he was the starter. He just came off of a really, really good year that I think they made it out of the divisional round or something, or the wild card. They made it out of the wild card the year before. They got all these players. They got John Jansen on one side out of Michigan. They just drafted Chris Samuels. So now our offensive line about to be set. We got big Steven Davis in the backfield. We got Michael Westbrook out on the edge. We had Irvin Fryer. We had Albert Connell. We had that year, I think we brought in Andre Reed. We were loaded. We had Skip Hicks as the backup running back. Adrian Morrell and Larry Centers was our fullback.
0: Love Larry Centers.
3: Oh, crazy, crazy team. Then they bring in Jeff George.
0: Yeah, but he could sling it, though, right?
3: He could sling it. He could sling it, but he was like a... I ain't going to go as far as say he's like a Lane Kiffin, but he kind of like cats. I don't know why, but cats didn't really like him. I like Jeff. I thought Jeff was super cool.
0: That's why they always compared him to Cutler, to Jay Cutler.
3: A lot of people didn't like him.
0: But it was like...
3: I thought he was cool. But we had no quarterback. And you know what? One week, Brad was starting. Another week, Jeff was starting. And we were competitive. It wasn't like we was getting blown out. But we didn't even make it to the playoffs that year.
0: Were you there when, was it in Washington where Westbrook beat up?
3: That was the year
0: teammate?
3: Before I got there. Oh, that was Steven Davis.
0: It was Steven Davis?
3: Yeah.
0: Yeah, Westbrook could fight, huh? Like,
3: to this day.
0: Like a Muay Thai guy?
3: Brazilian Jiu-Jitsu. He fought. I went to see him fight in. He was fighting in the cage. He was cage fighter.
0: Yeah.
3: Yeah. Right. We'll mess with him.
0: Yeah, I still remember that.
3: No.
0: That was rough. It is.
3: Tong Po Westbrook.
0: It's two pros and a cup of Joe here on Fox Sports Radio, brought to you by the Home Depot. 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Coming up next, we are going to have another edition of What the Hell Are We Watching? And it's yours right here on FSR.
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1: You was thinking something, I was thinking something, but you came back and said Fox Sports Radio, which is good. Let's go ahead. Let's introduce the segment.
0: Coming up top of next hour, a little over 10 minutes from now, we're going to catch up with our guy, Pete Prisco, ask him his thoughts on Jed York getting smoked at a trailer park at 9:30 in the morning for $140. So if you want to hear Pete Prisco's thoughts on Jed York trying to get fondled that early in the morning on a Sunday, this is the place
1: on
0: for
1: the
0: you.
1: Lord's Day.
0: A little over 10 minutes from now. What's he about to get there, Mark?
1: Rent.
0: Oh, man. There's nothing better than just a good old-fashioned hooker story in the NFL. 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
2: So much to watch, so little time.
3: I ate his liver with some fava beans.
2: But still, everyone wants to know.
4: Shame.
2: What the hell are we watching?
5: To tell you the truth, I don't give a
0: God, what do you got, Var? What do we got?
1: All right, so Outer Banks has made its return. So I've been watching Outer Banks. I think, season three, I believe it is. I could be wrong, but I do believe it's season three of Outer Banks, which is, it's an interesting, oh no, it's season five. Dang, I've been watching this for a while. It's like they're treasure hunting and stuff like that. It's like an adventure type show. It's entertaining.
0: Reality show or
1: no? It's not reality, but it's funny because the more I've watched stuff, I really feel like there's this whole idea of getting Zendaya lookalikes. Like there's a Zendaya lookalike in that show. There's another show I was watching, Living with the something, where this girl goes to live with her mom. Her mom passes away. She goes to live with her mom's best friend, which is, I believe, her godmother or something like that.

0: like that. She leaves New York. She looks like a Zendaya. She's a Zendaya lookalike. It's like for youth movies, like movies that have like teenagers, like that cusp of being an adult but not quite an adult. It's like Euphoria, which is Zendaya. But it's like every show has a Zendaya lookalike.
1: What's the infatuation with her?
0: I don't know. That's what I'm trying to understand.
2: She's in everything right now. And if she's not in everything, she's going to be in everything more.
0: Or there's somebody that looks like her. Mm-hmm. We couldn't afford her, so let's get one that looks like her.
2: I feel like people do that with Margot Robbie, too.
0: It's crazy. But anyway, so that's the Outer Banks. Watching the Outer Banks. It's an entertaining show.
1: You know what I watched recently?
0: Go, what do you got?
1: Vision Quest. Remember Vision Quest?
0: I do.
1: Yeah, the Matthew Modine wrestler
0: old,
1: movie.
0: Super
1: yeah,
0: old.
1: Like super old, but I watched it.
2: Say.
1: Yeah, I was watching it on the plane back from Chicago, and I was like, yeah, it just doesn't hold up as good. Like, I mean, it's
0: a lot of old movies, you know? because of technology just don't. Even music, it just like certain stuff don't seem the same.
2: What's older, that show or your truck?
1: Vision Quest? Vision Quest is like from the 80s.
2: Oh, yeah. My Lord.
1: So my truck.
2: Your trucks.
1: Yeah.
0: SEAL Team. You got to watch SEAL Team.
1: Reality show?
0: No. It's a show. And I believe it's on Amazon Prime. SEAL Team.
1: Yeah.
0: And the new season just came out. I'd say go. Like, that one has been really, really entertaining. They do extractions and stuff like that. It's not reality, but it's pretty entertaining.
1: Have you watched any of Hard Knocks?
0: No.
1: Neither have I. And I have zero interest in doing it.
0: It doesn't even cross my mind to watch it.
1: Patty, you're a Seahawks apologist. Are you watching Hard Knocks?
3: I haven't been caught up. I only saw the first two.
1: Yeah, like they keep pushing this on everybody, and it rolls around every offseason. I just think people are over it, man. Like, we've seen it too many times. You know you're not going to get anything authentic. And it's almost like there's so much football coverage. Why do we need to watch some show that's been tired out for years and years? Like, I don't even have any desire to watch it. Like, clips, anything.
0: I don't know.
1: Just does nothing for me.
0: Me and Penn watched Dance Moms Reunion last night. Abby Lee Miller is a freaking menace. She goes so hard, bro. She don't care. She talks so bad about them parents, them moms. She don't be playing around. Yeah. That was what we finished off. Yeah. She's from Pittsburgh, too.
1: I used to
0: dance. Her mom had a dance studio. She used to dance.
1: She did?
0: When did she dance? Danced her way right on to KFC. Dunkin' Donuts.
2: Per
0: Manny Brothers. It is what it is,
1: bro. Oh, no.
0: Go watch SEAL Team, though. It's pretty dope. We are football taught me you earn everything you get. 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
15: The Cleveland Browns named Deshaun Watson as their starting quarterback. Raiders running back Ashton Jeanty missed practice after Sunday's sprained ankle. In the NBA, Portland guard Shaedon Sharpe will reportedly miss 6 months with a torn meniscus. A WNBA record in rebounds for Angel Reese. She hauled down 26 in Atlanta's win at LA, 78-71. To baseball, three homers in Seattle for Cal Raleigh. The Mariners ended Philadelphia's nine-game winning streak, 9-2. Cleveland won its fifth straight game, 4-2 at the Angels. The White Sox, 2.5 games over Cleveland now in the AL Central. White Sox lost at home, 11-2 to Texas. The Rangers are now alone in first in the AL West, half game over idle Houston, which fired general manager Dana Brown. Boston, with two runs in the ninth, won at Miami, 4-2. Tampa Bay sent Detroit to a sixth straight loss, 4-1. I'm Steve DeSager.
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0: far?
1: Jets theme song.
0: Yeah. Jet Yank, not yours.
1: Jet Clampett. When it all comes down. I don't want to come back down from this cloud. No, you don't.
2: Or this trailer park.
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2: 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LeVar Arrington, Jonas Nocciotti here. A little Black and Drac on a Tuesday morning.
1: Hi.
2: 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And with that, we welcome in the one and only Pete Prisco, senior NFL columnist for CBS Sports, CBS Sports HQ analyst, and you can get him on X if you want some of that smoke at Prisco CBS. Pete, good morning.
3: What's up, guys? How are you? You're back. You've made it, huh?
2: Back. And we'll just get started off hot.
1: Pete be like welcoming y'all back like he does this show every day. don't come in here like shooting cap your little cap gun, Pete.
3: I don't know, but judging by all the tweets I get with your name in it, I think a lot of people would like to see you go on a permanent vacation.
1: You ain't lying.
2: Oh no,
1: you
2: come
1: ain't
2: on.
1: Lying. It's so stupid though. Like what?
3: They're I don't get it, aren't they?
1: Somehow
3: I get lumped into them too. They're nasty.
1: Well, because you go with them, like, oh, you're just rambling. Like I barely say anything to y'all, but you know, I block them all. Pete.
3: So you're blaming me?
1: No.
3: Because
1: they're all Jonas's fans anyway. So I get literally, when we have 14 comments, it's probably 7 people making them, and they're all Jonas Knox friends, and they're all
3: they really
1: but one are blocked.
3: It's amazing.
1: Yeah.
3: It's amazing. They really are.
1: And it's okay. It's fine. It's great for them to have their opinions. It's when they don't have an opinion that we're not doing our job. So
3: like I always say, either love me or hate me. Don't put me right in the middle.
2: Mm-hmm. Hey, Pete. Mm-hmm. Your thoughts on the 49ers owner paying $140 to get blistered at a trailer park in Ohio from an undercover cop disguised as a prostitute?
3: That's a bad look for anybody. That's a really bad look for the guy who has a ton of money. I mean, come on.
2: If it was a grand, would you feel differently about it?
3: No. I mean, what is he doing? What are you doing? I mean, look. And then it came out that he just got divorced, too. So
2: right.
3: It's just a bad... It's just a bad look. It should never happen.
2: It feels like it's been a less than ideal offseason for the Niners, you know? Look at this stuff going on there.
3: Well, I mean, they always have injuries. I mean, that's a couple years in a row. And you know, the car crash with Kyle Shanahan, how they handled that wasn't very good. It's been a bad start to the season for the Niners. But more than anything, if you don't have your players on the field, you're going to have problems. So, you know, that's all aside. But if you don't have your players on the field, you got big issues.
1: Players on the field. I wanted to lean a little. You know what? I am going to lean a little bit more into the whole Jet York deal. Pete, how do you handle it? You know, it's like there's so many things that could be done if it's someone else. But what do you do when it's a coach? What do you do when it's an owner? How is this going to get handled? Does it get resolved in any way?
3: Well, I mean, the league will look into it, and then there might be some fines and that kind of thing, and some discipline maybe, you know, but nothing major, no. It'll be different. But look, we got a guy starting a quarterback for the Cleveland Browns this year that had a bunch of stuff go on, too, back in the day.
1: Okay, let's talk about it. Let's talk about that. Did they get it right? Did Monken get it right?
3: Yes.
1: Okay.
3: He got it right.
1: Tell us why.
3: Well, I mean... Everybody looked at the last preseason game, which is absurd. Look, Shador was okay in that game. He threw a bad interception. And then Watson went in and he was terrible. And so the bottom line is neither one of them are very good. So you pick the guy that they felt over the course of the OTAs, over the course of the training camp practices, over the course of everything together, gives them the best chance to go win a game. And that, they think, is Deshaun Watson. Now, here's the other part of that equation. You could start Watson and pull him in a couple games if you have to. I don't think you could have done it the other way. So I think that had something to do with it as well. But why on earth would Todd Monken, who's the first-time head coach, ever want to start somebody that doesn't give him the best chance to win a game? It makes no sense. And so I think they picked the right guy. And again, it's not like either one of them is any good. So they got big problems with the quarterback.
2: But that all that being said, who's looked better this preseason? Because it does feel like Shador's played better than him. And
3: no, he hasn't. Their numbers are almost identical in the preseason.
2: Pete, you think that Deshaun Watson's been the better quarterback?
3: He was better in the first game, and Shador was better in the second game.
2: How much does the contract have to do?
1: Shador hasn't played with starters either.
3: Shador played with starters the other day.
1: They rested him. He went with the ones. He went with group one, but from what I could gather, a lot of guys weren't.
3: Deshaun Watson played with the bouncers and bartenders the other day, too. Yeah. I mean, you know, so it's you can't evaluate preseason games. They're idiotic, and here's why. A guy plays against a guy who's not going to be on the roster, and he dominates him, and all of a sudden you say, oh, my God, he's going to kill people in the NFL. Then he goes and plays against a real guy. It's a different animal. So I don't think preseason games, to me, are almost becoming useless, except for the bottom six guys on the roster who are fighting for the final six spots. The rest of them, you know who the guys are going to be. You don't hit in practice, which is, and so you don't play in the preseason, which is another problem for the league. But I think when you look at play-by-play, drive-by-drive in the preseason, it's hard to evaluate it because of what you just said. Who are they playing with? Who are they playing? What offensive linemen are they playing behind? Who are they playing against? And so I think that's a tough evaluation.
1: I look at it from the standpoint of Deshaun Watson will not be the quarterback beyond this season. If you have a quarterback...
3: Neither will Shador Sanders.
1: Well, there you go. Okay, I wasn't going to definitively say that, but I was going to say, why not figure out if he can be or not? At least he's a draft pick, and at least he's a younger guy that if he were to have a season, a good season, maybe at best you have a backup, maybe you have trade value, whatever it may be. And maybe you can look at Deshaun Watson and think that you'll have trade value if he plays well also. Maybe that's the approach of it. I didn't think of that until just this moment, but I just don't understand why with Deshaun Watson.
3: The head moment for LeVar this morning. I like it.
1: He's not a long-term solution for Cleveland.
3: Neither is Shador Sanders, by the way.
1: But he could potentially, he would have more of an opportunity of being a long-term.
3: Don't you think they know?
1: I don't know that they could fully know.
2: It's the Browns.
1: I don't know that they could.
2: Let's not assume anything.
1: I don't know that the total
3: that's
1: book
3: right,
1: would be out on Shador.
2: Oh, don't say that. He's not even here to defend himself, Pete. How could you?
1: That's horrible. That is horrible.
2: Terrible of you.
3: But, yeah, they picked the right guy. And everything I've heard from the offseason, they picked the right guy. Let's just leave it at that. I mean,
1: he doesn't want to play football anymore, Pete.
3: Who?
1: Deshaun Watson.
3: Well, he wasn't playing football when did he handle the booing well? No. I would have come out and done it a different way. That was terrible. But to think you're going to get rid of him because he complained about being booed loudly by the crowd, that's absurd. That's just stupid.
1: He checked out a few years ago, Pete. He doesn't want to play football.
2: Got paid, man.
1: I just don't know how
3: I'll be honest with you. I never thought he was that good to begin with.
1: Dang.
2: I didn't either. I think the hype and potential was there, but even before he got to Cleveland, remember he sat out that year?
1: He played at a very, very high level before the whole towel gate took place.
3: No, he didn't.
1: A high level, MVP level. What year would it have been? It's been so long. I don't even remember it off the top of my head.
2: 2018?
1: He played at an MVP level one point in his career.
3: In 2018, he threw 26 touchdown passes and 9 interceptions. That's not MVP level.
1: Come on, Pete. What was his yardage?
3: The one year, in 2020, he threw 33 touchdown passes.
1: What was the team's record? How well did they do?
3: You know what the year was? You know what, by the way?
1: They didn't do very well.
3: When he threw 33 touchdown passes, they were 4-12.
1: Yeah, they weren't very good.
3: It was a lot of garbage time stuff in that year. Look, he's an okay start. He was an okay starting quarterback. He's been a bad starting quarterback since all that stuff and when he got hurt. I mean, he's been a bad starting quarterback. But Shedeur Sanders, that tells you. Doesn't that tell you what you need to know about Shedeur Sanders, though?
1: Or it tells us what we need to know about the coaching staff and the ownership.
3: What are you saying about the coaching staff?
1: I don't know, man. I don't. All I'm saying is that I would like to know definitively if Shedeur Sanders can do it or not, or Dylan Gabriel. If it's not Shedeur, then can we see if Dylan Gabriel can do it?
2: Yeah, throw that.
1: I just don't see. I think it's a waste of time with Deshaun Watson.
3: He's not even in the conversation.
1: That's what's horrible about this, but that's what makes me question it. He can't be that bad. He can't be that bad where he's not even in the conversations.
2: Like, there's a certain glee that Pete gets in his voice. Pete, whenever he's talking about bad quarterback play, Pete gets a certain glee in his voice. Like, he loves ripping on bad quarterback play.
3: They're just horrendous. They're bad quarterbacks. They're not. And all the Shedeur madness is crazy because he's not good either. He's just not. And there's a reason he was taken and where he was taken. There's a reason why he struggled last year when he went in. He's just not a
1: He's
3: good
1: a pro bowler, Pete.
2: Yeah.
1: He's a pro bowler. He played in the Pro Bowl.
3: Maybe he can go back to college and play for his dad again.
1: Well, he'd have to wear a different jersey.
3: Get cut.
2: Pete Prisco joining us here on Fox
1: then
2: Sports Radio.
1: That is true.
2: Senior NFL columnist for CBS Sports, CBS Sports HQ analyst. You can get him on X at Prisco CBS. All right. Another quarterback situation. We were talking about this a little bit earlier. The Falcons. If Michael Penix Jr., who just got cleared, coming off the knee injury, if Michael Penix Jr. in the next 2 weeks is named starting quarterback of the Atlanta Falcons, what does that say about how Tua's performed since he's gotten there?
3: Yeah, it's going to say that he hasn't been very good, and he hasn't been very good. Now, we don't know again. We don't know what he's been like in the practices and the OTAs and everything else, because you heard that he was actually doing pretty good. But he has been bad in the game. So, if Michael Penix can get up to snuff and health-wise, and I think that's a true competition. But I do think Tua is going to start the season. I really do. But again, I thought that going in, thought that talking to people before the season, but maybe he's played himself out of that where maybe that's not necessarily the case. So, again, a bad situation at quarterback. A team that's going to be looking for a quarterback next year, I think, because there's some real concerns about Penix, A, before he got hurt, but B, now he's hurt again, and he's been hurt in his career. And then we know there's a ton of concern about Tua. And so I think they're another team next year that's going to be in the quarterback derby.
1: Pete, did you see the article that came out just like 3 hours ago by the New York Times where they're talking about one in every four NFL players gets CTE? And a major new study has uncovered that. What's your first take on it? I mean, it has been such a hot button topic for football for quite some time. It doesn't seem to have any way of going anywhere or letting up. What's your take on the CTE conversation?
3: Well, I'm glad they're looking into it. And they should look into it and find out, you know, the correlation and causation. And where is it coming from? I mean, is it start when you're a kid playing Pop Warner football and move on up through high school and everything else? Or is it worse when you get to the NFL and that's the cause of it? You don't know. They don't know. But the reality is it's there and it's a threat and it's a risk. And that's what players and families are going to have to ask themselves growing up. Is it worth the risk? And I ask you, LeVar, you played in the league. Would you do it all over again?
1: Yeah, but I come from a different way. My grandfathers were steel mill workers. I'm sure the ailments that they had to deal with were much different than the ones that I would get playing football, right? My father lost both his feet in Nam. He's a disabled vet. Yeah, you know I mean, he fought for our country and our freedom.
3: Yeah.
1: So I don't look at it like. But the bubble tape syndrome or the bubble wrap mentality is not the one that I live by. Now, I will say I try to be as responsible as possible with my children, right? And I felt as though playing at a young age, if they're going to play at a young age and put helmets and pads on, they have to be playing in an environment where they know how to coach and they know how to teach it, because if you're coaching it and you're teaching it the right way, they're not big enough and they're not strong enough to be inflicting the type of you know, contact that's going to lead to a kid getting brain damage. But I will say I felt like I was pretty responsible. I mean, a kid could hit his head off of the ground playing flag football. A kid could hit his head off the ground playing soccer or off of the ball.
3: Hockey now, they talk about hockey.
1: Hockey's another one. Hockey's another one. So I don't know what the right answer is.
3: The NFL has done a lot about to try and protect heads. We know that with the guardian caps and everything else. They're trying to do everything they can. But the reality is there is risk there. And what it ultimately comes down to is, do you, as an individual, are you willing to take the risk to go play the game for a living to make that money with the chance down the line that something could be wrong with your head? And that's the risk.
2: You can't safe proof it. Like, you just have to come to terms with the reality that it's a collision sport and bad stuff's going to happen.
1: But I like that about my sport.
2: Yeah.
1: That's the thing about it. I like the collisions.
3: Well, here's the other thing about that.
1: I like the balance of what you're able to execute in the sport.
3: Well, they don't need any more in practice. I mean, so that pretty much eliminates a lot of that. Nobody has 9-on-7 middle drill in practice anymore. You don't do live goal line drills, so they're taking away a lot of that hitting.
1: Yeah. A lot less hitting, a lot less wear and tear.
3: I haven't seen the study yet. How many NFL players did they
1: just said one out of every four.
3: Well, how many brains did they study, and were they donated by people who had issues off the field? I mean, we don't know
2: NFL players who died from 2016 to 2021. It said 24.5, at least 24.5% of them had CTE.
3: Who donated their brains to the study, correct, I guess.
2: Yeah.
3: So, yeah.
2: I'm
3: assuming. Look, there's a lot of players that have played in that league that are existing through life that you don't seem to think that they have CTE, right? Mm-hmm.
1: I'm around a lot of guys.
3: Their brains haven't been donated. Look, the bottom line is,
1: I don't know what the effects are. You know what I mean? Like, I know people can say memory loss or dizziness or, you know, whatever it may be. I know a lot of times it's used when people do things and like almost comes across as like schizophrenia or different things like that, or the major depression, major bouts of depression. I just don't know. For me, I know I live in reality, and if you live in reality, real life will stress you the hell out. A wife will stress you the hell out. Your kids will stress you the hell out. The wins, the losses, you'll have all kinds of emotional ups and downs. So I don't know where the line is in terms of, I'm dealing with depression because I'm living life and I'm trying to live it well, or I'm dealing with depression because my brain is jacked up, or I'm thinking about killing myself, suicidal thoughts because of CTE, or I'm thinking about killing myself because, whoa, my bills keep piling up. I got kids in college. They keep asking me for money. My wife seems to think that I can keep up with what she wants. I don't do anything. I don't, like, when you have the rigors of life, I always say it's the people that figure out how to handle balancing what life is that are the ones that live productive lives. If you're outside of that, I don't know where the line is where mental health falls into an injury that you maybe sustained from hitting your head in the sport of football. That's where I'm not clear on that. Right. I don't know. You know, somebody could have been abusing drugs or something like that.
3: Family, by the way, through that rant. Yeah, I mean, dumped on every one of them.
1: Yeah, I mean, why not?
2: He's been hating on YouTube.
1: I mean, that's not all factual information. I'm just giving examples.
3: You don't know. You don't know. But here's the other part of that is, like I always said, I think I've told you this before. If you threw your problems into a pile with everybody else's in the world, you reach back in and take your own. Although, the way you just went on that rant, I don't know if you would.
1: No. I love my family. I love everything.
3: I know what you're talking about.
1: Yeah,
3: again, we don't know. But it's something to be alarmed about. It's something to be concerned about. It's something to be studied. It's something to be you know, as careful with it as you can to protect the head. I get it. I understand it, and you should.
1: Do you think it's going to bubble back up, though? Like, the first time this concussion deal hit and the movie came out with Will Smith and all, it totally altered the game of football forever. It's never been looked at the same. It's being managed differently. It's being handled differently. If this were to come back as another major wave of the idea of, because I just keep thinking about flag football, Pete. Like,
3: you're right.
1: If something happens,
3: I'm going to play flag football.
1: Like, imagine they unfold or uncover something about tackle football and the lawsuits start coming in. Could it destroy tackle football? And if it does, what is your answer? What is your response to if these things indeed start to happen with tackle? That's what I start to think about. You know, why is the NFL getting so aggressive with being behind flag football? Why are these older, you know, former players getting involved with flag football going international and stuff like that?
3: That don't want their kids playing tackle football.
1: Right.
3: You're right.
1: But what if?
3: Yeah,
1: but I mean, what if some way somehow these studies come back and say something? Go ahead.
3: People are going to still want to play the NFL. Then the NFL is big. It's popular. They make a lot of money. The players make a lot of money, and there's always going to be the NFL. I don't think that's going to take it down. But when something like when these studies get out there, it's always good to step back, reevaluate what you do, and see if you can make it a better, safer game. Hmm. But if you go back and look 25 years ago and watch the game from 25 years ago, it was the most violent, nasty, physical thing you've ever seen. And they've taken a lot of that out of the game, and they've made it safer. You can't hit the quarterback. You can't do things in the interior of the offensive and defensive line like you used to. And so I think they're trying to make it safer. You can do everything you can to make it as safe as possible. The reality is your head's going to get hit. Offensive linemen, defensive linemen bang heads. That's what they do. I always said this, the toughest play and the most violent play of any in the NFL is a safety coming down into the hole to tackle a runner who's ready to break free. That play, and you know it, LeVar, you used to hear it behind you, crack. I mean,
1: I would say a blindside sack, but I do get what you're saying, because that's you're talking about 15, 20 yards head start with the safety and a 5, 10 yard downhill run, you know, with
2: Steve Atwater, Christian Okoye.
1: But that's not even that was a big that hit, but that's not even.
3: I'm talking about the guy who's breaking free and the safety's coming up.
1: Yeah, there's some nasty hits.
3: He's got to blast them.
1: That some people don't even talk about the nastiest hits, the hardest hits. They've never even really seen the light of day, to be honest. So, no, yeah. I get what you're saying, and it's very real. I just wonder, because I mean you're right. I mean, there was a time where you were allowed to slap the head. Right? Like air hole guy. Deacon Jones was giving dudes concussions every single play, let alone every game.
3: And you could hit helmet to helmet in the crossing pattern in the middle of the field.
1: Or you could clothesline a guy. Like, we didn't really care about
2: the good old days.
1: We didn't really care about health all like that, right? We cared about the violence of the sport. How much do you think that plays into where our culture is? Like, our culture is more aware of saying mental illness or, oh, you're hurting your brain, and days prior to now would have been frowned upon. That actually be grounds to let you go. Like, God, this kid's talking about mental health issues.
3: There's been
1: keep him on the team, right?
3: Yeah, that whole thing has been opened up, and it's a good thing. Look, anything you can do to help people is good. So if you're going to study the brain, see what you can do to make it better, and then there's everybody has to realize the risks are there if you play the game. That's what the whole process has to be. But they've made it safer. They've made it better. They've done things to make sure the head has been taken out. You know, the guardian caps are now there. You practice with them in practice, which makes sense. Why should you be taking shots to the head in practice when you're really not hitting in the first place? So I think they're taking steps in the right direction, but it's never going to be foolproof. There's always going to be incidents where guys get hit in the head. We've seen guys get 3 and 2 and 3 and 4 concussions, and Lord knows what that's going to happen down the road. But again, they've taken steps. Anything you can do to make it safer, smart.
1: Yeah.
2: Get him on X at Prisco CBS if you want some of that
1: Thanks,
2: smoke.
1: Pete.
2: He is the great Pete Prisco, senior NFL columnist.

0: and the emergency alert system. This is Sheriff Robert Luna. I am speaking to you from the Los Angeles County Emergency Operations Center, where we manage the response to major emergencies. 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

0: the hell is this?
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0: I know who Tech N9ne is, but what is this?
2: It's two pros and a cup of Joe, Fox Sports Radio, LeVar Arrington, Jonas Knox.
0: He said
2: Knox
0: to record at this one.
2: Coming up in about 15 minutes from now, we are going to
0: have
2: another edition of The Leftovers. That'll be yours right here on Fox Sports Radio. You know, I was thinking about this on the subject of Jed York.
0: You gonna come back?
2: Well, we look,
0: gonna circle back
2: gotta
0: on
2: reset
0: him.
2: For the
3: one more.
0: Let's circle back on him one more time. I'll be hell. Why not?
2: The West Coast audience.
0: You gonna circle back on him in the leftovers? Like, the, why, let's just keep circling back on him.
3: Trailer park
2: for the West Coast audience. We discussed.
0: Shouts out to all the trailer parks.
3: We love our trailer parks.
0: Yeah.
2: We discussed this earlier.
0: They need love too.
2: The 49ers owner who hit up a prostitution ad, a website promoting prostitution, some ad that they had. I don't know if there was like a sale or some sort of a special.
0: Listening to Lorena, getting more of the details. So it was a sting. It was somebody that was undercover. Yeah. Mm-hmm. It sounds like he was probably going to take her out to get something to eat.
3: Probably go have breakfast. How many times have you done that? Gone on a date?
0: Let's keep it on Jed. All I'm going to say is he probably was going to tip her, and he probably agreed to tip her $145. That's probably what I'm assuming, because the idea of solicitation for someone of his stature, that doesn't add up.
3: Well,
0: it doesn't add up. So he was soliciting through the right portal. He went to the portal that would consider it solicitation, even though he was probably going to gift her $145.
2: If I
0: understand it correctly.
2: Can I defend my guy, Jed Yank? I mean, York, in this situation.
3: I'm sorry, what's his middle name?
0: Weird Al Jed Yankovic.
2: Yeah, sorry. So it's 9:30 in the morning on a Sunday. All right. Clearly, he just went through a divorce in May. And I can't imagine why she would have left. But he just went through a divorce in May. You know, he's in Ohio. And
0: what was he in Ohio for, by the way? Do we have any idea why he was there?
2: Yeah, for some ass. What do you mean?
3: What else do you do in Ohio?
0: Like, I mean, were they playing against an Ohio team? Were, like, what was his purpose for being in Ohio?
2: I mean,
0: I
2: don't believe they were playing an Ohio team. The Browns were playing the Bills and the Bengals were playing the Bears.
0: Okay.
2: Why he was there, I'm not quite sure, other than.
0: Do we know what part? Is he from Ohio?
2: I don't know. I know he's not from the trailer park.
0: You don't know that.
2: That he was at.
0: I mean, you don't necessarily
2: I'm gonna guess it. That's probably not his old stomping grounds, but
0: I mean, you just never know.
2: It's 9:30 in the morning on a Sunday. Clearly Saturday night didn't go well. And, you know, he's rocked up. And
0: how about that?
2: Is he from Ohio?
0: York, originally from, drum roll, please.
2: Cleveland?
0: Worse. Want to give it one more?
4: Cincinnati.
2: Dublin, Ohio?
0: Worse. What'd you say?
2: Dublin, Ohio?
0: Worse.
2: That's where Brady's from.
3: Minnesota.
0: Yeah, come to the state, babe.
3: Oh.
0: Come to the state. Here we go.
2: Go ahead.
0: Youngstown.
2: Oh yeah. All right.
0: My man Jed is from Youngstown. He's a Penguin.
2: Is that where Kelly Pavlik's from? I think Kelly Pavlik's from Youngstown, former champion of the world.
0: I'm just saying.
2: Look. So it's 9:30 in the morning, and Jed York sees an ad for some prostitution. He's like,
0: you know where he went to college, right?
2: Where's that?
0: Y'all know where he went to college?
2: Yank State.
0: He went to Notre Dame.
2: Did he go to Notre Dame? Oh, it's so on brand.
0: Hey. No way.
5: That's why Brady isn't on today.
2: Yeah. All right.
5: The truth. Shall set you free.
2: You know, you know how many people he probably passed by.
0: He went to Notre Dame.
2: You know how many Do you know how many people Jed York probably passed by on Sunday morning that were on their way to church? And it's like, they're going to Mass, they're going to Mass, they're going to Mass. I'm going to a trailer park to get smoked for $140. Well, this is what I want to know. So if you're a player on that team for the Niners, in the locker room, what are the jokes like?
0: Oh, man.
2: Because he writes your checks. I mean, he does sign the checks.
0: I bet you he's very relatable is all I'll say.
2: Yeah, he is.
0: I bet you he's just a very relatable person to the people in the locker room. And let's just keep it at that. Jed York from Youngstown, Ohio, and went to Notre Dame.
2: Yeah.
0: He's checking off all of the Brady Quinn boxes. Ohio guy that went to Indiana to go to school.
2: What sort of
0: at
2: weird,
0: a Catholic school.
2: Sort of weird stuff was he was he getting into?
0: All right. Well, hey.
2: Look, man. To each their own. All right. Nobody's perfect. Clearly,
0: I don't disagree with that one bit.
2: Also, do you think he's going to be on the flight to Australia? Because they got to take off to Australia soon to play the Rams in week one. I mean,
0: when you have access to that type of scratch, yeah, I mean, there's so many different ways you can get done what he wanted to get done. Like, I mean, come on. I'm not even saying be a little bit more creative. I'm just saying. You got to have a fall guy, man. At that level, you got to have a fall guy. You got to have some cartilage in between the bone. You got to have an agent. You got to have somebody who, and it's not like you got to hide. You're getting divorced. You don't got to hide, bruh. Like, you don't. Just be a sugar daddy for the night, which that's what you were trying to do, just the wrong way. Like, come on, man. What are you doing?
2: Do it the old-fashioned way.
0: If you
2: man.
0: Got that type of scratch and you're getting popped for solicitation of prostitutes, you don't deserve the money you have. That's all I'm gonna tell you. You're wasting your resources. You're not being responsible over the multitude of resources that you have. Because there's no reason for you to have to solicit. To have somebody want to lay down with you and spoon you. We don't even know why he wanted to prostitute. We assume it's because he wanted to get rinsed off. But at the end of the day, we don't know that. He might have just wanted to lay. Like, people just be wanting to talk sometimes.
2: What do you think, it's
0: man.
2: Pretty Woman?
0: I mean, maybe.
2: Like,
0: he just wanted to be held.
2: Have a conversation.
0: He just wanted to talk. Some of these cats just be wanting to talk. They just need somebody to listen to them.
2: Mr. York, what seems to be the problem? Well, we practice next to Chernobyl. We got a coach who got in a car accident because he was looking for some phone that slid behind his seat, and we didn't find
0: while
2: out
0: he's
2: about
0: throwing
2: it for
0: air
2: almost
0: quotes.
2: 2 weeks.
0: Look, while he's throwing air quotes up to the prostitute.
2: Right.
0: He's throwing air quotes up to her.
2: He's like, we just we can't keep anybody healthy. And, you know, it just... Yeah, we hosted a Super Bowl last year, and you know, everybody in the media couldn't wait to get out of there.
0: They kept talking about the tenderloin area. I mean, like, you know, I don't know.
2: It's like I walk to work, I got to dodge drug addicts. Like, I mean, what isn't there to talk about? For $140, that's cheap therapy.
3: Hey, you gotta dodge them; they're hunched over.
0: All I'll say is. I respect the person that's willing to put the work in. And listen.
2: Throttled.
0: If you're trying to get to where you're trying to go to put that work in, no matter what that work is, make sure you do it. Let me stop. Let me start over. Okay. Here's my mention for this segment because I do not want that. Again, here we go. I got to do this read and we're coming out of talking about Jed. Clamp it.
2: Oh,
0: all right.
2: Oh, my God.
0: I respect the frontier. The Nissan Frontier. And you know what? 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I bang with y'all. 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
0: work.
3: It's bleeding.
0: Dang. All right. Let's go. I've been reprimanded. Let's go to the break.
3: Longest mention of my life.
0: I mean, you get real tight when we start cutting into Lorena's leftovers time. Jeez.
2: Oh, man.
0: Let's go.
2: 9:30 in the morning on a Sunday.
3: That's like right now.
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0: Before we get to another edition Jed of The Leftovers,
1: back.
0: Though.
1: Jed is back.
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3: Time to find out what's left.
4: Sounds incredible.
3: Here's The Leftovers.
0: All right, Lorraine, where do we got?
5: All right.
1: Oh, my God.

0: gosh, that's so good.
1: Yesterday was Mamba Day. So infants that were born on the 23rd and the 24th at the UCLA Santa Monica Medical Center and the UCLA Mattel Children's Hospitals, they receive care packages from the Lakers.
2: That's
1: so
2: awesome.
1: They get onesies and the parents get t-shirts and little beanies that say Mamba Baby. And nice. They have like the date 824 on them. Pretty cool. And they plan on keeping that Mamba mentality going through the new generation.
2: That's awesome.
3: Look at that.
2: That's pretty cool.
3: You got
2: legacy.
3: You got some Kobe game worn stuff.
2: I do. Kobe game worn shoes.
3: What are you holding
2: signed.
3: On to?
2: Signed. He signed them. I mean, what do you mean? What am I holding? That's what you do with memorabilia. That's what you do with it.
3: I don't know, man. I'm selling that. I'm making a few bucks.
2: Dang.
1: Do they still smell?
2: Some things just aren't. I didn't smell for him. I mean, he wore them.
3: They wore them one game. Don't they wear them one game?
2: Yeah, one game. Most they guys might even wear them one half.
3: How? Like, did you change your cleats every game?
2: Halftime.
3: Halftime? Every game?
2: Yeah.
3: Wow.
2: Changed my cleats because I like that tight feeling. Because spikes can, like, slide, you know, because the bottom has to be so hard for the plates, for the spikes. So I changed my halftime. In the pros, that was just, you know, pampered. Anyway, go ahead, Lorraine, and change subject.
1: All right, I got another one for you. Did you fellas know that Shaquille O'Neal wanted a role in the Avengers franchise and Marvel denied him? Shaq actually said.
2: I got a pair of game warrants from him, too.
1: Oh, you just got a whole collection.
2: I could put my shoes, I could put my foot with my shoe on inside of his shoe.
3: Yeah, they're
1: passing. What?
2: Yeah.
3: Was he a 22?
1: Is that
3: I think
1: big?
3: He's a size 22 or something.
2: Yeah,
3: like that.
2: I guess. I mean, he's a Shaq.
1: That's okay, massive. Good.
2: So oh they didn't
4: That's
2: want
4: huge,
2: him?
4: That's huge, bitch.
1: Yeah. So what he said, they were like, Shaq, we stinking love you. But if your face pops up on the screen, people are going to go, hey, that's Shaq. So that's why they didn't put him in there.
2: I mean, sometimes you can it's be true. Too famous.
3: Yeah, that is true.
2: But don't we do that with The Rock?
1: Zendaya?
2: Or just go get you a lookalike. I mean, I immediately, when I see Zendaya, say, hey, Zendaya. Not the character.
1: Look, it's Shaq.
2: I mean, and then let's see if he could take us into the character.
3: By the way, Shaq's got enough going on, man. Like
2: he really does.
1: He's going to DJ my next party.
3: Is he really?
2: Is he?
1: No, but I would love it.
2: Oh, maybe.
1: Let me know, Shaq.
2: Book him online.
1: 145.
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16: What's going on, fellow sports fans? It's Andy West. Let's look back on this day in sports history, August 25th. We'll start off in 1985. New York's Dwight Gooden became the youngest pitcher ever to win 20 games with a Mets 9-3 win over the San Diego Padres. Gooden, at age 20 years, 9 months, and 9 days, was 1 month younger than Bob Feller, who won 20 games in 1939. Jumping ahead, today in 2006, Alfonso Soriano became the 40th player in Major League history and the fastest ever to reach 200 home runs and 200 steals for his career. Soriano walked in the third inning of Washington's 7-6 win over Atlanta and stole second to reach 200 in that category. He already had 203 career home runs. And today in 2011, the New York Yankees became the first team in Major League Baseball history to hit 3 grand slams in one game, with Robinson Cano, Russell Martin, and Curtis Granderson connecting in a 22-9 pounding of the Oakland Athletics.
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3: What kind of statement are you going to make? We've had owners who have and are still doing things that maybe they have to answer for. Non-sports crimes. And with Jed York, the Niners owner, went through a divorce. And, of course, he was arrested for soliciting prostitution in a small town in Ohio. Now, he's from the small town Steubenville. And apparently he was at a trailer park and he was soliciting. I guess he went to there was some kind of advertisement for this. And then he called up and then all of a sudden he's visiting a trailer park for $140. And as Todd said, wouldn't it be $149? And
5: you would think.
3: Yeah, it's too soon, Todd.
5: Too ironic that that would be the number?
3: Too soon. Yes, Paul.
6: You got to like a billionaire supporting local business. You got to respect that at some level.
3: Yeah. Then you have the Cleveland Browns situation. And I think Cleveland Browns PR probably got to Deshaun Watson to say, no, this is what you meant to say over the weekend.
7: First off, I want to address the comments from Saturday after the game. I think just, you know, human nature, just myself being very emotional, putting a lot of time these last 2 years to, you know, get back and, you know, spend time in this facility, in the city. You know, I thought I was going to get, you know, a little different response. But, you know, I think, you know, my emotions got the best of me. And I know the frustration this organization have put, you know, a lot of investment in coming, you know, to get me back in the in 22, and things haven't been going the right direction that we thought it was. You know, a lot of injuries, a lot of time off, and not putting the best football and my foot forward.
3: Okay. Look, I'm going to give you credit. Whether somebody wrote it for you or sat you down and told you to do it, you did it. I'd still like for him to have some kind of contrition for the women that he sexually assaulted. That would help when he said, I wouldn't change anything. So that's wrong. But, you know, this situation says as much about Deshaun Watson as it does Shedeur Sanders. If Shedeur Sanders was ready for this moment, then they wouldn't go with Deshaun Watson. In my opinion, they would look at Shedeur Sanders and say, all right, it's yours. Go ahead. Now, you got this big contract. He came back. He rehabbed. And they're going to give him the starting nod. Now, I was told yesterday, some of the stuff I can't share with you, but I was downloaded on a lot of things going on. Mary Kay Cabot will join us next hour. She'll have more on this as well. But, you know, Shedeur Sanders isn't ready. Like, maturity level-wise, he's not ready for this moment. And I think that's what Cleveland was hoping for, waiting for. And, you know, as I said before this announcement of who was going to be their starter, I was told by somebody with the organization, look, it's Shedeur Sanders, Deshaun Watson, but then you had the press conference over the weekend. But this says a lot about Shedeur Sanders. They're going to have Deshaun Watson play two road games. They come back, and I think they play Carolina. And then you're going to find out if that crowd really wants Deshaun Watson as their quarterback. Because you cheer for the uniform. Once the game starts, you cheer for the uniform. You may not like Deshaun Watson, what he did. Accused of, settled all of these lawsuits, but he's your quarterback. And yes, you didn't ask for him, but you got him, so you root for the uniform, not the player in the uniform, and that will be difficult to separate for some Browns fans. But Shedeur Sanders is not ready for this moment, and I think that is being lost in all of this with Deshaun Watson. Yeah, you're paying him a lot. He used to be good. He's coming back from a couple of serious injuries. Doesn't read the room well. What he said on Saturday, he's playing victim. I mean, there's a lot involved here for a team that's not very good. And then how good do you want Deshaun Watson to be? If you're a Browns fan, do you want him to be good? What if he plays above average? What if you get 7 wins this year? You going to stay with him? 7 wins might put you in no man's land to get one of those quarterbacks. So there's this dichotomy that, man, I'm rooting for the Browns, but I don't want us to be that good because I'd like to get a good quarterback. Because if I said to Browns fans, you're going to win 3 games this year, are you okay with that? And you might be, because you're going to get a top 3 draft pick. And then maybe you finally get your quarterback. So the range of emotion with Browns fans, I can't fully comprehend of what that's going to be like for that game 3rd week. But, you know, he's going to be in Jacksonville, and then he's going to play against Baker Mayfield in Tampa, and then they come home for Carolina. Is Shedeur Sanders going to be playing in the second half of the game against Carolina? There's a lot going on with the Cleveland Browns. Mary Kay Cabot, Hall of Famer, will join us coming up second hour of the program. Albert Breer, Monday Morning Quarterback, is going to stop by in about 15, 20 minutes from now. We've got some things to talk about, including the situation with Daquan Wright playing for 2 NFL teams in the preseason, and he's going back to college. The SEC issued a statement on eligibility. Now, I'm reading the statement, and I thought, okay, just like the Big 12 stepped up when they had the Sorsby situation. And I said, this is on the conference. This isn't on anybody else. It's the conference that has to govern all of these schools. And the Big 12 did the right thing. They said, we're not going to let you play. The SEC needs to do this. They need to decide. And, you know, Greg Sankey, I have great respect for him. But this is where you can't go, well, everybody else is. Hey, if we don't take him, then somebody else is. That wouldn't be the logic that I would have. Because the NCAA has allowed this to happen. That doesn't mean that you go, well, we'll take him. LSU's taken a former Big East player of the year who has been a professional. He gets to come back and play basketball at LSU. But the statement here, after a Monday evening video conference of the presidents and chancellors of the Southeastern Conference, the conference is issuing the following statement. College athletes, not former professional athletes, have been at the heart of the Southeastern Conference. Individuals who choose to leave college athletics, sign professional playing contracts, and compete professionally should not be permitted to return to college competition. Allowing that to occur will blur the line between college and professional sports, create significant competitive equity concerns, and reduce opportunities for high school and current college athletes. College sports are for college athletes. The current confusion around national eligibility standards emphasizes the need to advance the Protect College Sports Act. That doesn't mean anything. That's like saying speed limit's 55. Don't go above that. It's 55-ish. So this doesn't say anything. Wow, you're really going to discourage Lane Kiffin now. I'm sure he's going, you know what, on second thought, that's a pretty stern, strong statement there. There's nothing there. It's like, hey, don't go in the water for 30 minutes after you've eaten. Remember that one? That was a big one. Hey, I remember my mom timed it out. It was like 27 minutes. She goes, you got to wait till 30. I go, I'm not going to drown, Mom. So the SEC is saying you can't go in the water until 30 minutes after you've eaten. Nobody's following any of this. Yes, Marvin.
0: So it's not a rule. It's a suggestion.
3: Yeah. Yeah. Yes, Dylan.
4: Lane Kiffin was like, I'll go in 5 minutes after I and pee in the pool.
3: Yes. He's done more than pee in the pool. Yes, Paul.
8: Every child of the 70s, 80s, before and after was told about that 30 minutes thing. I just checked with the Mayo Clinic, and they said when you do go in the water after a big meal, you can cramp up within 30 to 60 minutes, but it's not dangerous, and it's unlikely it would cause you to drown or have other issues.
3: Mm.
8: Unlikely.
3: And then you have the LSU situation here with Lane Kiffin, where Ole Miss and their head coach Pete Golding Talked about the FBI sweeping for bugs after Lane Kiffin left for LSU. So they were looking for maybe listening devices here. You know, look, Big Ten can win national championships. The Big Ten does not compete with the SEC. The SEC is WWE. There are always storylines there. Always. That's why I think that they should do the Real Housewives of the SEC. Even the not so real, even the mistresses of, you know, whatever you want to call it. Wait, what?
8: Yes.
3: Okay. So Pete Golding didn't necessarily call the FBI, but alluded to having a player on the team whose dad works for the FBI. Okay. Let's put this in context here. Do you have the coach, Marvin? Okay. Is this Pete Golding, the Ole Miss head coach who took over for Lane Kiffin?
9: Any bowl game playoff system, obviously you're going to up security. I'm not sure that there was a hiring process of here we go with the FBI. I do think we probably have a current player whose dad just so happens to work for the FBI that lives in town, that from that standpoint, there was no measure to go, oh my gosh, here, come in from that standpoint. But no, obviously anytime you get in that playoff system and you had guys from this building go to other places, you want to make sure it's secure for your players. Nothing from our standpoint, but the video access and everything else and all those things that you're doing regardless where you're at. No, there was no hiring process of, hey, let's get the FBI in here. Holy cow. They started looking around. No, it wasn't anything like that.
3: This is so SEC. Oh, my goodness. Okay. Let's keep this in mind. The current head coach at Ole Miss is living in a house that Lane Kiffin owned. Okay. So if you're going to check, what is it that they could find out that they didn't already know? Unless now you're finding out what they really think of Lane Kiffin or some of the players. But I would start with Lane Kiffin's home and sweep that, other than the offices there. So the current head coach is living in Lane Kiffin's house in Ole Miss. Yes, Dylan.
4: Make sure if you're going to talk business, turn the washing machine on first so they can't hear you.
3: That damn Alexa is always listening. Yeah. Yes, Paul.
8: Yeah, so we should have interviewed the Alexa in Lane Kiffin's old house.
3: Yeah. Alexa, what do you think of Lane Kiffin? But I would think if the head coach is comfortable enough to live in the home of the former head coach, maybe this isn't really a story there. But now this happened, I believe the Colts did this to the Patriots when they went and played in New England, that they wanted to make sure there were no listening devices. When Peyton Manning and the Colts went to New England, I think I have that story correct there. Don't want to accuse the Patriots of doing anything nefarious. But all right, poll question today. What are we thinking about first hour, Dylan?
4: Well, this was actually from the mind of Todd. Would you like the NCAA or whatever body is governing college sports, which is TBD, to be more lenient or more strict?
3: Well, I think they need to tighten things up a little bit here. Because, okay, this is a one-time only. That just because the players win a lawsuit that they're going to sue, that doesn't mean you have to take them back. So it's not like, hey, you better take them back or they're going to sue you for not taking a player, you know, who wants to go back to college. There's a loophole here. And the players took advantage of it. Now, not a lot of players, but they've taken advantage of this fifth-year opportunity. Just like the COVID year or years where you felt like you got 6 years. So this is this year, and then now after this, then you tighten it up. They tend to react. They don't act. They tend to react, and that's part of the problem here. It's like NIL I liken to festival seating. If you've ever gone to a concert and you get in the venue and then just everybody races to the stage, general admission, what could go wrong? That's NIL. And nobody thought, you know, everybody's going to have, you know, an usher show them to their seat. That's not the case. And then they go, you could have prevented NIL, transfer portal, all of this 15 years ago, 10 years ago. But the NCAA is like, nope. Nope. They are student athletes. They get a free education and that's it. And I kept thinking, something's coming. There's too much money. And, you know, the system that they built back in the 70s just, you know, was out of date, antiquated. And that's why we're here with all of these different stories, loopholes, guys who played in the G League, played in Europe, college basketball teams have grown men. Illinois had grown men. Yeah. Michigan had some of these players 24, 25 years of age. I mean, this is the future here, right in front of us. So, yes, would I like it to be just a little stricter? Like, how about a lifeguard on duty for everybody in the deep end of the pool? Yes, Dylan.
4: I mean, we talked about it yesterday, but it does seem like a simple fix, at least for this particular instance, is you just leave that COVID year rule, that extra year of eligibility, as like that is the new rule. But the moment you leave, like, you're foregoing that, and then that's it. So you get the extra year, you can do with it what you want. You want to play college or you want to go pro, but you don't get to flip-flop.
3: Yeah, when you leave, you left. That's it. You're done. You're putting on a professional uniform. Two different professional uniforms. So Lane Kiffin wants to bring back one of his players he had at Ole Miss. Okay. I get it. I mean, I don't like it, but who created this? Not Lane Kiffin. Not Will Wade. All right. Do you have the Patriots story?
8: Yeah, that one you referenced. This is from a Peter King column in 2010 that the Peyton Manning and former OC Tom Moore of the Colts used to leave the locker room when they played at Gillette Stadium because they were nervous about listening devices. No direct accusations, but enough to make you nervous.
3: All righty. Albert Breer is going to join us. A few things. Talk to the Monday morning quarterback on Tuesday. Take a break. Phone calls. We'll settle on a poll question. Just getting started. Back after this. Big day here in the Man Cave because the folks from FlexSteel are coming in. 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And I said, we don't need to. We love the Z-cliners. 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
3: Get to your phone calls coming up. Check in with the Cleveland Browns next hour. Hall of Famer Mary Kay Cabot will join us. I reached out to DraftKings and I said, after Deshaun Watson was named as the starting quarterback, did the over-under change? And I was told, no. The over-under for wins for the Cleveland Browns is 5.5 this year. Anybody taking the over aside from me, Cleveland Browns, over 5.5. Of course, for entertainment purposes, since I don't gamble, Dylan.
0: I'm going to, because it would be more Browns-like to win 7 games and actually put themselves in a worse spot.
3: Let's bring in Albert Breer, the Monday morning quarterback, senior NFL reporter. He's been in just about every camp, I believe. Let me ask you about the Browns over under 5.5 wins. Where do you stand?
1: I kind of like that. Like, the Browns thing would be wind up with like the 7th or 8th pick, right? Yeah. Like, just out of range to do what I think most of their fans want them to do now, which is get a quarterback next year. I actually think that they've done a lot of good logical things over the last 2 years, Dan. Like, I think part of the cost of the Deshaun Watson trade is that, it stripped them of first-round picks, of course, in 22, 23, and 24. And as a result, their core got old. You know, like, the core that was the Myles Garrett group, you know, guys like, and Denzel Ward's still there, but pretty much everybody else, Wyatt Teller, Joel Bitonio, Jack Conklin, you know, all of these guys are gone now. Nick Chubb, Amari Cooper. As that group aged out, they weren't able to put young talent in its place. And so, like, I think last year at the Travis Hunter trade, they were able to put together a good, deep draft class. And there are good signs they've done it again this year with Casey Concepcion and Spencer Fano and Denzel Boston. And so, you know, you start to see like the makings of a good young core there, with guys coming back off their rookie year like Carson Schwessinger and Mason Graham. And so there is reason for hope there, and there is reason to believe that they're going to be competitive in 2026. Of course, you know, what might be best for them is to play a lot of games close and lose all of them, you know, so they get the quarterback next year. But I don't think they're in a horrible position going forward. I do think they're set up in a way where, you know, it could be a pretty decent situation for a young quarterback coming in next year.
3: Who do you think made the decision to start Deshaun Watson?
1: I think it was Todd Monken. You know, I think, you know, if we're going to look at this from just a sober point of view, you know, I Todd Monken has the shot to be a head coach for the first time. He's older than most first-time head coaches. This will probably be his only shot at it. And, you know, I think it behooves him to put the most competitive team out there he possibly can. And I think what you see in the preseason is a lot different than what you're going to see in the regular season. And Monken's offense does put, you know, quite a bit on the quarterback. And just talking to people there, you know, Deshaun Watson started to feel like himself, because there are some similarities in what Monken is doing to what Bill O'Brien did with Deshaun over Deshaun's first 4 years in the NFL. So there was a lot of positive momentum and a lot of, you know, hope. Not that Deshaun could be the player that he was in 2018 or 2019 or 2020 again, but that he was really going to be able to come back and play at a competent level and at least give them average quarterback play this year before everything that went down on Saturday. So I think, you know, we all got to see with our own eyes the booing, then Deshaun's play, then the press conference, and it looks like a complete train wreck when I think, you know, really most of the spring and summer has been relatively positive to Deshaun Watson. And I will say this too. I've talked to guys from the teams that are coaching against the Browns, right? So the Bills coaches that coached against him in that practice, the Bears coaches that coached against him the week before. And I mean, pretty much everybody I talked to thought that like Watson was very clearly the best answer for the Browns for right now.
3: We'll talk to Mary Kay Cabot, who covers the Browns. She'll join us coming up next hour. The NFL with owners and punishment.
1: Yeah.
3: Here we are again.
1: Yeah.
3: Jed York. And yep. I know they're supposed to be held to a higher standard, which they should be, but I don't know what kind of punishment the commissioner can hand out that where the players say, okay, you know, because the players are watching this too. You know, players do something stupid. You know, we talk about it, you're suspended or you lose money. Here's an owner who is arrested for, you know, solicitation. So
1: yeah.
3: What does Roger Goodell do?
1: So, like, Roger Goodell's standard, since he became the commissioner, you know, and there's that cliche now, protect the shield, right? And what protect the shield means is that you're protecting the image of the league and how people view the NFL. And so I think players have run into that where they did something that brought embarrassment onto the league and they had to pay a price for it, right? And whatever it was, it put the league in a negative light, and the league has been able to get discretion to determine what that is and how they punish in those situations. And I actually think for the most part it is a good thing. It is holding people to a higher standard. It is acknowledging that these are forward-facing jobs, right? Like, that there is a public element to these jobs where what you do reflects on everybody else, you know? And I think it sucks when a player does something wrong and it reflects on most of the other players, because I think, I mean, in my experience, 95%, probably a higher percentage of these guys are really good people, you know, who want to do right. And it sucks when something happens that reflects poorly on all of them. And so I would tell you that owners should be held to that standard too, because what happened yesterday did not put the league in a positive light. Now, like, let's look at precedents, right? What happened to Jim Irsay? Six games.
3: Yeah.
1: Okay, so, like, that seems like a relatively cut and dry precedent. Like, they have punished an owner before. But then what happened to Robert Kraft?
3: Nothing.
1: Right. So, like, how do you determine this? And that's the question, because it would seem like what Jed York did is probably more analogous to Kraft than Irsay. Is that fair? You say?
3: Yes.
1: So, like, if there's a precedent out there, and now, and this is where I think they get, like, they're all kind of, like, you know, tangled up in their own history. And if there's a perception out there, and there has been a perception in the past that Goodell has been in the bag for Kraft, which, you know, I think affected things with Deflategate and with, you know, anything post Spygate, like with all of the things that have happened post Spygate, you know, so if Goodell is concerned that, like, he's going to be seen as having been in the bag for Kraft and he didn't do anything to Kraft, then can he do anything to York? You know, that's the thing, is these things have become so arbitrary and they're so tangled up in their own history with it. And I'm not saying these things to pick on anybody, but the history is the history, you know? And so I think you have to look in these cases, okay, like, okay, let's look at the offense. Let's look at what Jed York did. What is it most analogous to? And then if Roger Goodell didn't do anything in a prior case that was analogous to this one, can he do anything in this case? I think that's where the questions come up. And I think, like, where I think it's easy for any of us to say, yeah, like, Jed York should pay a price for this because a player would pay a price for this. You know, you start to look at precedents and the league's own history with it. And I think that's where things get tangled up.
3: Albert Breer, the Monday Morning Quarterback, senior NFL reporter. This situation that we have with college football players leaving college to go to the NFL.
1: Yep.
3: And then coming back because they've sued to have another year of eligibility. Is there anything the NFL can do in this situation?
1: So, like, let's start with what this is. Because I, you know what, honestly, like, I was, when this started going down the last couple of days, I'm like, holy crap, does this mean that, like, now anybody who gets cut from a team is going to be deciding between, like, the Jaguars and the Panthers practice squads or, like, UCLA. You know what I mean? Like, and, like, what I found out, I talked to some people I know at the college level that said, no, it's not exactly that, because the guys who are going back now have these temporary restraining orders. Now, like, I think the bigger question is, does it open a can of worms? And we've seen it in college basketball now where that could wind up being the case down the line. I don't think it's going to be the case right now for guys who don't have the temporary restraining orders, but I think down the line you'd be concerned with that. I'll say this. I think the NFL should be doing everything it can to protect college football in every way it can.
3: Yeah.
1: And the reason why is college football is a golden goose for the NFL. And I think people who don't acknowledge that are blind, because it is a free developmental system. It is another massive platform for the sport, where I think you could argue it's the second most popular spectator sport in America behind the NFL. What does that do for the NFL? Well, it produces ready-made stars. And the NFL, the second biggest event the NFL itself, the league office, puts on is the draft after the Super Bowl. Why is the draft such a big deal, Dan?
3: Because we're familiar with those players.
1: Right. And look, just look at the NBA draft and tell me like that the NBA draft is as popular as it was 25 years ago. College basketball isn't as popular, and that's why the NBA draft isn't as popular. So it helps to generate a massive event for the NFL and the NFL draft. It develops the players for them. It's so great for the NFL. And, you know, I think Brian Rolapp, who, you know, left the NFL a year or two ago, I can't remember the exact timing, but a year or two ago to go run the PGA, he was somebody that through the networks was working on this, you know, and thought it was important that the NFL be involved in helping to get college football through everything that it's going through right now. And I don't know who's doing that right now. I think there are a lot of people at the league office who, I mean, quite frankly, I'm from the Northeast, so I feel I can say this, live in their own bubble in New York and don't understand the enormity of what college football does for the NFL, and need to get their head out of their you-know-whats. And I think that it really behooves the NFL to help college football through this. And I don't know exactly what they can do, but I know it's more than they're doing right now. And so, you know, I think it's, like, honestly, for the good of the sport, for the good of the NFL, I think the NFL should be getting involved in trying to make sure that the college football remains healthy. And this is a big part of it, what's going on right now, you know. And so what can they do to keep college football healthy? Well, you know, in this case, I think that they can start to put in some rules and regulations of their own that control these things.
3: We had Daniel Jeremiah, NFL Network analyst, on yesterday, and we talked about Aaron Donald. And the way he made it sound, he's still thinks Aaron Donald's going to come back, but he said, I can't imagine him playing in Australia in that season opener. That maybe he goes as a spectator, fan, whatever, but that he doesn't play. So I don't know the time frame for him, but I could understand that. I'm not going to have him make his debut, you know, around the world. I'm going to wait and let him make his debut at home. Your thoughts?
1: Yeah, I've always thought like the management piece of this was really interesting. My understanding, he's continuing to see clarity on it. And I think, you know, for him, that means, can I be myself? And I think I've said this to you before, Dan, but the bar for Aaron Donald to be Aaron Donald is like higher than it would be for just about any defensive tackle in NFL history. And he's tested that, and he's worked on that at the team's practice facility. And, you know, I do think that he's going to wind up coming back. I think the question that everybody is asking themselves there is like, okay, like, what's our goal with what we want to do with him? And collectively, and Aaron's involved in this, like, how do we get there, right? And he and Sean McVay are very close, and they've already worked through what the plan would be to get him back out there. And they've used the years that he held out in 17 and 18 as templates for how you would ramp him up. And then, you know, I think the question becomes, at 35 years old and coming off of 2 years off, how do you prepare him for the rigors of the season, and how much of the season do you want him to play? Are you looking to have him for 17 games full go? Are you looking to have him, you know, like maybe like take it a little easier in September and October in hopes that you get him at full speed in January and February? Now, my guess right now, I think this is sort of the framework of what they've discussed, is like 30 to 40 snaps a game with the depth that the Rams have at defensive tackle. But like things like the Australia trip play into that, you know, and I don't think they're going to leave much to chance here. My expectation is if and when he does come back, it's going to be pretty detailed. You know, it's just as far as how they handle every little bit of it. And a trip, whatever it is, 16 hours away would certainly be a big part of that.
3: When do you make your Super Bowl pick?
1: Oh, geez, Mike, my editors, you know how I love making predictions, right, Dan? There's like a ton of upside in those for me. I think they're due like next week or something like that. I have an idea in my head. I don't think it's going to be crazy. Like, you want me to like just say what I'm thinking right now?
3: Sure.
1: Rams, Broncos, maybe.
3: Okay.
1: Yeah. I mean, like, I think those are those two teams, and there are other teams I've been impressed with. I just think, you know, Stafford was playing at such a high level at the end of the year last year. And when I got around him during camp, I think he's in such a good place. And you just look at the makeup of that roster and how close they were. And now they add not only Myles Garrett, but Trent McDuffie and Jalen Watson on defense. And then the Broncos, to me, they're not overwhelming in any one area, although I think Jalen Waddle is going to make them a lot better on offense. But they're just solid and deep everywhere, you know? I mean, if you want to talk superstars, I'd say Patrick Surtain's probably the only true superstar they have. But they're just so good across the board, you know? And I think they're built in a way that's going to withstand the rigors of the season, and they're incredibly well coached, you know, with Sean Payton and Davis Webb and Vance Joseph. And so I think those would be the two teams I'd lean to now. But yeah, I can't wait to actually sit down and have to do it and put it on paper, because like I said, there's a ton of upside in that for me every year.
3: Great to talk to you. Thanks for spending time.
1: All right. Thanks, Dan.
3: That's Albert Breer, Monday Morning Quarterback. Take a break. Play of the Day is up next.
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3: The 3-1. 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Crushed. Right field. Has he done it again? It is gone! Cal Raleigh, his first three-homer game of his career. He crushes a solo blast. It's 9-2 Mariners.
4: 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A couple of phone calls in here. By the way, SEC released a statement last night talking about players who leave college, go to the NFL, and then come back. They are suing for another year. Temporary injunction is what they're getting. You can expect a statement from the Big Ten. That'll be today on the eligibility issue. And I think it will be a little more sternly worded than what the SEC put out last night. Chris in Syracuse. Hi, Chris. What do you have for me?
5: Hey, thanks, Dan. Yeah, I got a couple things to throw at you. You know, Albert Breer was talking about keeping the health a concern of the NCAA football and pro football. You know, fantasy leagues are really heating up this time of year and betting in general. You know, betting has always existed in sports, especially football. But when your wager is the main attraction over the competition and fans care more about their bet than their team, it just doesn't seem healthy for the sport. And Dan, typical Browns, how management does things. Had Deshaun Watson do his apology first, then on Wednesday or Thursday announce that he's your starter. Be a little more palatable for fans.
4: Thank you, Chris. Well, I don't know if PR got to him before he went into that press conference on Saturday, because that's what I would have done. He hasn't spoken in a long time. I don't know what he's going to say. PR department, that's your job. Deshaun, come in. Let us know what you're going to say, because we're going to have to react to this. Whatever you say is going to be news. Then you can have him download and say, you know what? I was really hurt, bothered by, disappointed, angry. The fans booed me. You know, that's personal. That's not my play. That's when you tamp it down. You go, no. Don't play a victim here. Don't, hey, I hope to turn those boos into cheers. Hey, I'm going to get better. I'm making progress. We're a good team. I really believe that. And I can't wait to find out if I'm going to be the starting quarterback, because I'm ready. Like, that's just something like that. But he didn't. And that's why we have this fallout. Now, he did walk it back, because I'm sure somebody said, you better get in front of the microphone. If you're the starting quarterback, you get interviewed on Tuesday and then after every game. Mandatory. You got to get your act together, because people are waiting for you to trip up. And that's the minimum. I don't know if Cleveland has any nationally televised games and somebody would be coming in from Fox or the Mothership or NBC and sitting down with you. They're waiting to get you to say something. JR in Illinois. Hi, JR. What do you have for me today?
6: Good morning, Dan. A shrinking 6'3", but hard 188. Our daughter is playing college volleyball, and we dropped her off to start her freshman year a couple weeks ago. It was an emotional day, and it got me wondering, what's more difficult, college drop-off and goodbye, and in my situation, literally having to walk away, close the door when she was still crying, that was really rough, or a wedding speech for her someday?
4: Oh, I would say the wedding speech, because your entire life is right in front of you. Relatives, maybe your parents, her grandparents, you know,

0: his parents, grandparents, everything is right there. Friends and family. When you drop off at college, it's you, your wife, and maybe siblings that are there for her. But my wife gave me great advice. She said, be confident when we drop off the girls. That way you've told them, we trust you. You're ready for this. Instead of being emotional, I was like, oh my God. Okay. And then you fight it back. And then all of a sudden I realized she's going to cry, but I'm not going to. Because I said, hey, you're ready for this. We trust you. But the wedding? Woo. We'll check in with the Cleveland Browns. Mary Kay Cabot. She's had a lot to talk about here recently. She'll join us coming up. 1 hour in the books. Two more to go on this Tuesday after this.
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18: Extreme heat remains the big story across the South and Southwest today. Parts of Texas and the Southern Plains will climb well into the 100s, while portions of the Southwest could approach 115 degrees. Hot, dry conditions will also keep wildfire concerns elevated in parts of the Southern Plains and Interior West. Thunderstorms will fire up across the Central Plains, where some could turn severe with damaging wind gusts. Additional storms and pockets of heavy rain are possible from the Rockies into the upper Midwest, along with parts of the Gulf Coast and Southeast. Expect mainly 70s and 80s across much of the northern tier, with widespread 90s farther south. More comfortable conditions will settle across parts of the Northeast. Meanwhile, Hawaii stays warm and breezy with passing showers and highs in the 80s. Alaska remains cooler, with temperatures mostly in the 50s and 60s and scattered rain. That's your national forecast. I'm Chris Powers.
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1: Here's Deshaun Watson.
2: I think the whole world knows it has nothing to do about the performance. It's a little bit personal than that, so it's a disrespectful thing. I'm going to keep whatever I feel with me and my family.
1: Well, you didn't keep it to yourself. You just said it.
3: Doesn't that make you regret coming here?
2: No, I don't regret anything in my life.
1: I would have some regrets about the 24 women who accused you of sexual assault. I'd start there. Look, the fans didn't ask for you. You were forced onto them by ownership. You can pretty much play your way out of anything. Michael Vick did. He killed dogs. He went to prison. Man, I can't let that guy be my quarterback. And you can't be the one holding
0: grudge. Broadcasting from the man cave.
1: Like, you're tone deaf. Don't you understand what happened? Don't play victim here.
0: This is

0: Hour two on this Tuesday, the Big Ten has spoken. We were given a heads up. The Big Ten was going to pass a rule that prohibits players to return to college football from the NFL. That's coming out today. Expected to pass a rule that doesn't allow players to return from the NFL and play for a Big Ten school. ESPN's Pete Thamel, the first to report this. So this comes on the heels of lawsuits allowing players waived from training camp rosters to utilize a fifth year of college eligibility in 2026. Also being told the ACC and SEC are considering similar rules. The Big Ten meets later on this afternoon. Welcome to the program, already in progress. You know, if I'm going to give a grade to who had a more interesting, not better, more interesting offseason, college football or the NFL, I'm going college football. We've had some interesting stuff there. Now, the NFL trying to make a comeback with the Niners owner, Deshaun Watson, and the Cleveland Browns. Yeah. The NFL's undefeated when it comes to headlines. But college football is doing a pretty good job. Gang's all here. Got Fritzy and Dylan in the back row. Marv and Pauly up front. Yours truly in the back room, guys, as well. Our stat of the day is always brought to you by Panini America, the official trading cards of the program. This Saturday, the Premier League goes to North London. The Spurs make their home debut against Newcastle. It's a new season, plenty to prove when they kick off at 12:30 Eastern on NBC and Peacock, led by the lovely and talented Rebecca Lowe, who made it into an episode of Ted Lasso. So she's hosted the World Cup and in an episode of Ted Lasso. Good things happen to good people. Maybe she's peaked, though. I don't know what happens after this. But welcome in, 877-3DP-SHOW. Operator Tyler sitting by. He'll take your phone calls. Poll question from hour one, Dylan. And what are we going to go with in hour two?
1: Would you like the NCAA or whatever body's governing college sports to be more lenient or more strict? Unsurprisingly, 92% say more strict. And I'm going to guess 6 years ago, that would have been a complete 180.
0: Yeah, probably so. Yeah, Paul.
2: This is a fantastic poll question by us because this is what the SEC and the Big Ten and maybe even the U.S. government is trying to take advantage of. The public sentiment of the wildness of college football and basketball, that maybe we can tighten it up more than a little bit.
0: The Big Ten, according to Pete Thamel, says that anyone who was declared for the NFL draft and did not withdraw, appeared on an NFL roster, or signed a contract with a pro league, cannot be on a Big Ten roster. Well, none of these players going back to college, I believe, are going back to Big Ten schools. So it's easy for them to go, we're not going to allow this. Okay. These players are going back to the SEC. And look, I give the Big Ten credit. This is a great PR move. You guys can get involved in the story. And, you know, you can kind of treetop this a little bit to say, look at what we're doing. We're not going to let this happen on our watch. The SEC is probably like, I don't care. I mean, Lane Kiffin taking advantage of a situation. He's not breaking any rules. He's bringing in a couple of players that he knows. Okay. I don't think they can stop him. Can they? I'm just curious about, you know, education. I know I'm the get off my lawn guy. I thought college was about that, but look, maybe it's not anymore. Maybe it's just a free for all. Hey, we're going to pay you. Do you want to work part-time at a driving range and you're going to get your NIL money while you play football? Yeah. Okay. Come on in. And how big can these rosters be? Isn't there a finite amount of players you can have in your roster? Does somebody get kicked to the curb? Yep. Is that right, Paulie?
2: That's absolutely correct. I think Dan Lanning of Oregon talked about that. There's a finite amount of spots, active spots on a college roster, especially in late August. So if you add someone and he's active, that deactivates a formerly active player.
0: I think, now maybe I could get Big Day Ray to look at this, that LSU has 112 players on their roster. I'm going to guess that might be over the limit. I'm going to guess. I thought it used to be like you could have 90. Maybe that was 90 scholarship players. But We'll see if there's anything else that we can add to this. But the Big Ten is set to pass a rule that doesn't allow players to return to from the NFL to a Big Ten school. Yes, Paul.
2: The current D1 roster limit is 105 players.
0: Oh, okay.
2: Well, but if anyone could get 120 out of 105, it's Lane Kiffin.
0: Yeah.
2: The combined 120 player limit was the old days, but it was 120 players, 85 scholarships. So the rest were walk-ons.
0: Okay. Yes, Dylan.
1: Well, and then too, now that we're in the era of just lawsuits flying around everywhere, college football, like the kid who gets bounced, who's on the roster for an incoming former NFL player, I imagine they'll be filing some sort of lawsuit against the school too.
0: College football is ready. I got the betting lines here for the games coming up this weekend, entertainment purposes only. I got North Carolina getting 7.5 against TCU. San Jose State getting 38.5 against USC. Where's my favorite game? Oh, Jacksonville State getting 7 against North Dakota State. I like that. And I like Hawaii getting 4 against Stanford. Memphis has always got an NFL running back on their roster. They're getting 5.5 against UNLV. So just some of the games. I mentioned in the first hour, the Cleveland Browns over-under is still 5.5 wins. To win the Super Bowl, it's plus 20,000. To win the AFC, plus 8,600. To win the division, only plus 2,100 for your Cleveland Browns. More on the Browns situation coming up with Mary Kay Cabot, who covers the team. Yes, Paul?
2: I have a betting question for Dylan, and I'm assuming you can do this. Can you parlay a national title, college football, in the NFL?
1: Yeah, you can. Absolutely. Any different sport, you can. There's guys who hit those all the time where it's like 4 championship.
2: Because last year, Indiana football and the Seattle Seahawks, I'm assuming nobody would have bet that. And the odds would have been.
0: Yeah.
2: So, but someone.
0: Yeah.
2: Someone usually takes a wild card with those and puts $20 on it.
0: I don't think anybody would have put any money on Indiana. But you know what, Dylan? See if there's any information of what the odds would have been if you took Seattle. And Seattle, to me, was the most consistent team last year. I don't think we wanted to recognize them as maybe the best team, but it felt like week in and week out, you knew what you were getting with Seattle. And maybe Denver is that team this year. That we just had Albert Breer, the Monday morning quarterback, and he said, you know, I'm leaning now towards Denver to play the Rams in the Super Bowl. Denver is solid across the board. That's what, you know, Seattle was. You have a quarterback that you're not quite sure of how high that ceiling is with Sam Darnold. He showed you he can win a Super Bowl. Now, Bo Nix coming back from the injury, maybe he's ready for a moment like this. Drake May got him to a Super Bowl. I don't know how healthy he was when he got there, but, you know, the maturation process is always interesting, certainly at that position, quarterbacks. Hour 2 poll question, Dylan.
1: Well, Dan, this was actually from Paulie, a little bit of snark from the first hour. Who had the worst day yesterday, Deshaun Watson, Jed York, or the field? And now I think that's kind of odd to picture getting named the starting quarterback of an NFL team and having a bad day, but he did.
0: I don't think he had a bad day yesterday. I think he had a bad day Saturday. Like, he did walk it back yesterday, and he does get to start, so he does get to prove if he can still play in the NFL. He has a chance for a little bit of redemption here that maybe he can play. But I do think it's smart that the Browns are going to send him on the road for those first two games and not put Deshaun Watson in that situation, or Shedeur Sanders in that situation. Put Deshaun Watson in the situation. Let him play against Jacksonville and Tampa and come back home against Carolina. And then let's see. But I do love the Browns against Baker Mayfield in week 2 while you're still trying to figure out your quarterbacking situation. Yes, Marvin.
3: Baker Mayfield's going to throw for 800 yards and 8 touchdowns. He is Mr. Chip on shoulder.
0: I'll take the under on that.
3: Suit yourself.
0: Okay. Yes, Paulie.
2: But another great thing about the NFL compared to college football, the NFL builds schedules for chances like that.
0: Yeah. Yes, Dylan.
1: We got the payout for a Seahawks Indiana parlay.
0: Okay. What were the odds, though?
1: The odds, I have to check on the odds. I have the payout for a $100 parlay on those two.
0: Okay.
1: So I could probably do the math, but, you know, that's not my forte. A $100 preseason ticket with those two parlayed would have won you $616 grand.
0: Dang. Well, what would Indiana have been preseason?
1: They're around plus 10,000, so around 100-1. And Seattle was plus 6,000.
0: I still think that that's one of the greatest sports stories in history. And it's really not close when you talk about what the Knicks did, and they got the team of the year for the ESPYs. What Indiana did, like understanding the full magnitude of that, they have the most losses in the history of college football. They win the Big Ten. They go undefeated and win the national championship. I know the New York, you know, the ESPYs are held there. I understand all of that in it. You know, it's the ESPYs. And they're going to play to, that's the biggest story, and you get all the players there. I understand. It's a TV show. But I think people get confused or lost in, oh, man, the Knicks, team of the year. No, they were not. It's the Indiana Hoosiers by a mile. The Knicks went to the Eastern Conference Finals the year before, if I'm not mistaken. Is that right, Marvin?
3: Correct.
0: Indiana didn't go to the national title game or the Final Four. They were in the playoffs, but Indiana still winning a national champ and going undefeated.
2: Undefeated.
0: That's what's amazing. Yeah, Paul.
2: They had the Heisman winner. They went 16-0. When Kirk Cignetti took over, they went 11-2 and 16-0. In the 130 years before that, they won 10 games. None times.
0: Cody in Texas. Hi, Cody. What do you have for me?
4: Hey, Dan. Glad to have you guys back. Wanted to talk about what's going on in college football. You know, everyone talks about the Big Ten being the SEC's, you know, number one, you know, threat, opponent. Looks like it's judges. You know, all you hear about in college football now is just judges. Judges are the number one ranked team in the country.
0: Well, I think the SEC is, maybe they met their match with all of these attorneys and temporary injunctions, and we're going to sue. Like Trinidad Chambliss, is this his sixth year in college football at Ole Miss? And I kept thinking, this guy's a really talented quarterback. He'd rather stay at Ole Miss and probably make more money than go to the NFL early. Yes, Marvin.
3: It's Dr. Trinidad.
0: Yes, Dylan.
1: Well, we were having the very real discussion yesterday. Who would you rather play for, the Cardinals, the Jets, the Browns, or LSU?
0: I might go LSU.
1: I think I would, too.
0: If you've been to Baton Rouge, certainly for a Saturday night game. Mm-hmm. Mike in Ohio. Hi, Mike. What do you have for me today? Mike is gone. Oh, Steve in Indiana is back. Hi, Steve.
5: Yes, hi, Dan. Thanks for letting me talk. 61180. Dan, I need to make the universe aware of the seven most dangerous and most often spoken words in the NFL. Those are, the Cleveland Browns are on the clock.
0: Thank you, Steve. Bob in Ohio. Hi, Bob. What do you have for me today?
6: Shout out to the last caller. Nothing more true than that. I don't know if we've had more talk about Northeast Ohio. I think we own the weekend. I think Cleveland, we really want to see Shadur play. I understand. I think this was an ownership call with Watson getting the nod. But one thing I wanted to add about your DraftKings earlier, I've been watching the over-unders and waiting to jump on the under at 5.5. It moved from 115 to plus 105. Thanks, Dan.
0: All right. Well, thank you, Bob. Dylan understands all of that.
1: Yeah, he said it was plus 115 to plus 105?
0: Yeah.
1: Interesting. And a little action coming in on the under. Maybe we're moving the line here, Dan.
0: Gambling podcast tomorrow after the show. Dan Patrick takes a gamble. I like that Shea and Irving, when he saw that the Niners owner got arrested, he said, oh, man, this guy's one of us. And I go, No, he's one of you, maybe, but not one of us. I love that, you know, Shea and Irving is saying that he can relate to the Niners owner. Wait for more conversation like that on the Dan Patrick Takes a Gamble podcast. By the way, Todd talks today. The Todd cast is later today at danpatrick.com.
7: That is correct.
0: Todd talks.
1: Yeah, we've had a whole week off for Todd to compile his thoughts and feelings, so it should be interesting, to say the least.
0: All righty. 877-3DP-SHOW. 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Thank you for downloading the app. We'll take a break. Mary Kay Cabot, she's always got a lot to say about the Cleveland Browns. She probably has a whole lot to say about the Cleveland Browns after all this news. She'll join us coming up next. We're back after this. Football's back. Something big is coming. 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

0: starting to get word that all of these major college conferences are going to implement rules that will prohibit teams, schools, from taking players who have gone to the NFL and then want to come back. Everybody is scrambling right now. Now, I don't know why these conferences, football conferences, didn't take a clue from college basketball, because college basketball has allowed this. You got players who are professional playing in Europe, and you're playing for Illinois or Michigan, and you know this is the new wave of college basketball with the NFL. They're probably now, is the SEC willing to fight LSU? Because that's really what this comes down to. Or is LSU grandfathered in that they can take a couple players who were professionals to come back to college football? By the way, in the preseason last year, Seattle was plus 6,000 to win the Super Bowl. To put that into perspective, this year, the two teams that are plus 6,000 to win the Super Bowl are the Commanders and the Colts. Mary Kay Cabot, Hall of Famer, Browns beat writer for Cleveland.com and the Plain Dealer. Oh, I thought about you. I thought about you as soon as the Cleveland Brown, well, the press conference with Deshaun Watson, and then they name him as the starter. So how's morale there in Cleveland?
1: Well, it's not very good right now among the fan base. It's not. I was outside yesterday taping a podcast, and fans were driving by Cross Country Mortgage campus yelling things out the window. There are people that have put posters up on the Jim Brown sign. There are radio talk show hosts just kind of going crazy right now. So it's really not great in terms of the morale over this decision. But I do think it's time for cooler heads to prevail a little bit and let this thing play out and see how it's going to go.
0: Who made the decision to make Deshaun Watson the starter?
1: It was 100% Todd Monken's decision, and it was a football decision. And this is what a lot of people don't really understand. When I say football decision, all Todd Monken cares about is going down to Jacksonville and trying to win that football game. They're going to have to worry about silent counts. They're going to have to worry about cadence. And also, Deshaun Watson is going to be trying to hold together a brand new offense, learning a brand new scheme and terminology, five new starters on the offensive line, two new rookie receivers. It's all new. And that would be a very, very tall order in a loud stadium for a second-year quarterback who doesn't have much experience.
0: Were you at the Deshaun Watson press conference over the weekend?
1: Yes, I was.
0: Okay.
1: I was.
0: In the moment, you're thinking what when he starts talking?
1: In the moment, I honestly was thinking he has had this pent up for 2 years and he had to let it out. I almost thought he was going to come to tears. It's been a very, very difficult recovery for him to come back from these two Achilles surgeries. And I think the thing to remember with Deshaun is he's so well liked in the building by his teammates, by his coaches, by the ownership. I mean, Jimmy and Dee Haslam went to his wedding last summer. And, you know, this is not someone who is not well loved in the building. In fact, I think he probably will be made a team captain. So I think that he felt like all the goodwill chips that he had built up in terms of mentoring Shedeur Sanders last year, mentoring Dylan Gabriel last year, working so hard on his rehab, trying to come here and be the good soldier since he tore this Achilles in 2024, I think he thought that was going to spill over to the fan base, and that when he went into that stadium, that they would understand the work that he's done to get back to this point and receive him well, and that didn't happen.
0: But I don't know if this says so much about Deshaun Watson as it does Shedeur Sanders not ready. And I think that would be a big concern for me if you're, I know we're trying to shoehorn Shedeur Sanders into that starting job because you get clicks with that. But I don't know what it says about his development here that he couldn't beat out Deshaun Watson. Your thoughts on that?
1: Well, the thing to remember here is the fact that Shedeur Sanders is not building on the offense that he learned last year under Kevin Stefanski. He's now in the Todd Monken offense. It's a whole new playbook. It's a whole new terminology, and it's also an offense that requires a lot of quarterback control. And you have to be on point at the line of scrimmage. You've got to be the point guard. You've got to be sliding the protections, managing the motions, making the checks and the calls and the IDs. And as I mentioned, you're going to have some rookie receivers that aren't going to know necessarily where they need to be on every single play, and it's going to be coming at you fast. What we've seen so far in preseason doesn't inform how fast it's going to be when the Jaguars are coming at him, when the Bucks are coming at him. So I do think that Todd Monken looked at the whole thing and said he needs a little more time. He needs a little bit more seasoning. Yeah. I mean, he needs to be able to get in and out of the huddle quicker. So I do think it was about Shedeur Sanders not being quite ready yet. He's coming up the learning curve very, very quickly. He's way better than last year. But once again, it's all new.
0: So nationally, the media roughed up Deshaun Watson and the Cleveland Browns. Locally, what's the temperature of talk show host, the media there in Cleveland as, you know, Deshaun Watson, what he had to say at the press conference and even the announcement for him being the starter?
1: Still lots of vitriol on local sports talk radio, definitely. I've seen it more on talk radio than I have actually in anybody really writing columns about it. Now, there are some negative columns about this decision. But once again, if you're in the weeds, if you're boots on the ground, you really understand what's going on here. Not only do they feel like Shedeur needs a little bit more time, but Todd Monken is looking at a dual threat quarterback in Deshaun Watson and someone who has run the sort of quarterback control system that he likes to run. He did that in Houston under Bill O'Brien. So it really has a lot of football nuance to it, but people don't want to see that right now. Number one, because Deshaun is the villain. He's been the villain here for a long time. And number two, Shedeur is the golden boy, wrist up. Everybody loves him. And so it's sort of a double whammy for Deshaun. Not only is he going out there and trying to win back a fan base that doesn't like him, but he's also got this other guy, Shedeur Sanders, that is a phenomenon and that everybody loves. So it's a very, very difficult situation and a difficult dynamic right now. And it's going to be very interesting to see how this plays out.
0: Mary Kay Cabot, Hall of Famer, Browns beat writer for Cleveland.com and the Plain Dealer. What if Watson plays well?
1: Well, if Watson plays well and that's what he needs to do, then I think he does build up some goodwill chips. And then he gets to come back here on September 27th when they face the Panthers and maybe dissipate some of those boos. There still will be some. But if he goes down to Jacksonville and goes down to Tampa and can play well, maybe not win both games, but show some things, show that he has some merit and can complete some deep balls and throw some touchdown passes, then I think the fans will embrace that. When you look back to the 2024 season, he went out and he came out of the locker room in Baltimore, completed 14 of 14 passes, and beat the Ravens on the road, coming from behind from down 14 points in the fourth quarter. People loved the fact that he did that. This town wants winning football and a winning quarterback. And I might add, too, that Dylan Gabriel was booed when he went in for a play last year because the fans love Shedeur so much. So he went through all of this, too. It's not just against Deshaun necessarily. A lot of it is, but some of it is the Shedeur mystique.
0: I know we love to grade something, a draft pick or a trade right away. The Myles Garrett trade felt like a win-win. How is it playing out now after the fact?
1: Well, so far, I think the reviews have been very good because Jared Verse has been so good for this team. He's a great leader. He's sort of a force multiplier in bringing guys together and being one of the guys. And he's helped Spencer Fano, the new left tackle, get up to speed and ready to play. And you always hear Jared Verse out there. He's very, very vocal. I think he's brought a new dynamic to this defense. I think they're going to be a little bit nastier, play with a little bit more of an edge. But they gave up a lot in sacks. And not only did they lose Myles Garrett, but they just lost their number two edge rusher in Alex Wright to a ruptured Achilles. Mm. So they're going to have to get some sacks from somewhere. This is a tall order for a brand new defensive coordinator in Mike Rutenberg to try to replace what they lost in Myles Garrett. And he's going to have to find those sacks somewhere else.
0: Handicap the division.
1: Well, you know, it's ripe for the taking. It really is. I mean, if the Browns can get good quarterback play, and we have no idea if they can, we don't, because I think Deshaun Watson is still very rusty and needs to get up to speed with these receivers and with this tight end and with this offensive line. But if it all comes together somehow and Todd Monken can find a way to get some points on the board out of this offense, maybe 23, maybe 24 points, 23 could do it with this defense, and they can win some games. This division is ripe for the taking with new coaches, a lot of turnover, and, you know, if it doesn't happen for the Browns this year, over the next couple of years, they should be able to make some noise in the AFC North.
0: Look at you. Look at you offering up optimism there, Mary Kay. That's great. Although the over-under is 5.5 wins. I'm assuming you would say you're going to take the over.
1: Yeah, I would take the over right now. Hey, even Jimmy Haslam said he would take the over, so that's good. So, yeah, I would take
0: Wait,
1: the over.
0: Now, if he said he would take the under, then you got a headline.
1: Well, right.
0: Yeah.
1: But so the bar is set here at least 6 victories. And again, it's all going to come down to that quarterback play. And we don't know how Deshaun is going to perform. And I also think that Shedeur Sanders is going to get on the field this season. Yeah. The Browns never get through a whole season with one quarterback. So Shedeur is going to play, and this is an opportunity for him to prove that he's ready, to get ready, and to make sure that when he goes out there, there aren't any issues with calling, you know, sliding protections and getting in and out of the huddle. Be ready. I mean, you don't want him to go down there to Jacksonville and Tampa and fail, and then they have to put in Deshaun Watson. It's probably better for him to make sure he's good and ready and then to play when he can really show what he can do.
0: Great stuff, Mary Kay. Thank you for joining us.
1: Sure. Thanks for having me.
0: That's Mary Kay Cabot, Hall of Famer, Browns beat writer. How about that? Optimism. She's feeling good. Now, that would have been great if Jimmy Haslam goes, what's the over-under, 5.5? Oh, I would take the under with my team. Yeah, Paulie.
2: When she mentioned that Deshaun Watson's well-liked in the building, well-liked by his teammates, possible team captain, it's almost like a debunking of the national view.
0: Yeah, but it still feels like local talk in Cleveland there, probably, and rightfully so. Like, he deserved to be roughed up after that press conference. And, you know, I got to call in the Cleveland Browns PR department of, did anybody get in front of him before he got in front of the media to say, this isn't the place for this? And really, there is no place for this. Be contrite. Go out there. Act like a quarterback, the face of the franchise. Talk about what you're going to make this great. Be vanilla. But you're not currying any favor with sympathy. It's just not happening. Yes, Dill.
3: I have a fun little AFC North stat, if you'd like it.
0: All righty.
3: So there have been 45 week one starting QBs in the AFC North since 1999.
0: How many are the Cleveland Browns?
3: 20.
0: Okay. So almost half of the quarterbacks.
3: Yep. And then do you want to guess who has the least?
0: Since what year?
3: 99.
0: Okay. Marvin?
4: Steelers.
3: Nope.
0: Ravens.
3: Nope.
0: Bengals.
3: Yeah.
0: Got it.
3: 7.
0: Okay. Yeah, stat. Day, yeah, sure.
5: Stat,
0: yeah.
5: Of day, Bob. Stat of the day. Stat of the day.
0: Here comes that what?
5: Stat of the day.
0: Clap. Was Jeff Blake part of the Bengals quarterbacks in that era? Or was he prior to 19? Jeff Blake would have been in there, I think. Yes, yeah. Marvin.
4: Him, Akili Smith, John Kitna?
0: Akili Smith would have... I don't think that was 1999. It was before that, I think, for Akili Smith. Yes, Paulie.
2: Jeff Blake's last year as a starter, Dan, bloop, 1999.
0: Boo, yeah.
2: Akili Smith, 2000. The Kitna years.
0: Marvin.
2: 01, 02. And a lot of Carson Palmer. A little Fitzpatrick, a lot of Dalton, and then Joe Burrow.
0: Okay. Jeff Blake had a run there. He had a little bit of magic. What was his number? 9? That sound right?
2: Bloop.
0: Is it?
2: You're getting blooped all over.
0: All righty. Akili Smith out of Oregon. Yes, Marvin.
4: Wasn't he part of that Tim Couch draft?
2: Yes.
4: Yeah, 99.
0: Browns took Tim Couch. And then the Bengals had the second pick, second or third pick, and they took Akili Smith. That felt like, we need a quarterback. You probably need more than that. And Akili Smith was just a... He was like Dennis Dixon was... Dennis
2: Oregon.
0: Dixon.
2: Ooh,
4: that's
2: Orpington.
4: A good one.
0: Yeah, yeah, Paulie.
2: 1999 draft. Tim Couch out of Kentucky to the Browns. McNabb out of Syracuse to the Eagles. Akili Smith out of Oregon to the Bengals. Oh, man. Edgerrin James, Ricky Williams, Torrey Holt, Champ Bailey. That's a hammer draft. I got a little Dante Culpepper at 11 out of UCF to the Vikings. Cade McNabb at 12.
0: To the Bears.
2: Yeah. What a draft.
0: Yes, Marv.
4: Yeah, I remember being a teenager and the big dog from the Cleveland Browns, that fan.
0: Yeah.
4: It was him on the cover of Sports Illustrated with Akili Smith and Tim Couch, both with Browns jerseys on. Like, oh, which one are they picking? Neither, hopefully.
0: I thought Tim Couch could have been a really good quarterback. I do. I know he didn't come out of a football factory at Kentucky, but I just thought he went in and it was just a bad situation. Yes, Marv.
4: You think it was a David Carr type situation?
0: Ooh. I don't know if anybody's gone into a David Carr situation. Like, that was those first 3 years. I think he got sacked 150 times. And I'm not, you know, being hyperbolic. I think he got drafted over, sacked over 150 times. Yes.
2: He sure did. That's correct. And Tim Couch, as a rookie, he had 14 starts for the Browns. He was sacked 56 times.
0: Yeah.
2: Yikes.
0: Yeah, David Carr had a few of them where it's like 68 sacks. Does he have the single season, not to, you want to hold this record, the single season sack record of being sacked more than anybody else? Let's take a break. We'll get some phone calls coming up. More on the college football situation with the power conferences. Feels like they're, as we speak, probably having their lawyers draw up some kind of rules that will say you to their head coaches, you cannot take a player who has been a professional player and allow them to come back. But I need to find out, is the SEC willing to go after LSU and tell Lane Kiffin that he can't take these players that he's probably got already on campus? We'll take a break, back after this.
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11: Ah, 1971. 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Soul Train had just started chugging along. 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Weeble started to wobble, but as we all know, they don't fall down.
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11: 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I'm Ed Helms, host of Snafu, Season 2, Medburg. 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

0: 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Paulie, would you check ChatGPT, the quarterback who got sacked the most times in a single season?
1: I actually have it. It's that quick. Okay. David Carr, 76 times in 02. There's a couple more. Randall Cunningham, 72 times. David Carr again. He's third place with 68. There are a couple current quarterbacks on that list. Kayla Williams as a rookie, 68 times. Sam Howell, remember him? UNC, you loved him.
0: I did.
1: 65 times for Washington. Deshaun Watson, 2018, 62 times.
0: Man. David Carr got sacked 76 times.
1: And then 68 as his follow-up.
0: He was a talented, you know, I know his brother played a lot longer and more successful in the NFL, but David Carr.

0: happy to hear.
1: Yeah. He won something.
0: Yeah. Man, those mug shots, though. Yeah. That, like, that's where I don't know what you're thinking with something like that, where you go, I'm being arrested. Okay, that's shocking. And then all of a sudden, now I got a mugshot that's there for eternity. Yeah, Paulie.
2: Let me ask the room, if you guys were, and you are a prominent figure, and you were arrested for something, whatever, and you were coherent, would you smile during your mugshot or try to look as bland as possible? What's the strategy?
0: If I'm innocent, then I'm going to smile.
2: But if you smile too big,
0: yeah,
2: like I'm happy to be here.
0: I think they should provide hair and makeup, you know?
2: You can call your guy.
0: Yeah. Like, I can't imagine, when Paris Hilton got arrested, like, it felt like she would have hair and makeup there before she got her picture. Like, I need better lighting for this mugshot. Like, you can still get, you can find a Frank Sinatra mugshot, Larry King mugshot, and, like, T-shirts or posters or photos. Yes, Todd?
3: I think you need to go, at least I would. I try to go as expressionless as possible and leave it to the imagination of everyone else. Because if you smile, are you being a wise guy? I think I'm getting away with something. I did it, and what are you going to do about it? Or if you're too serious, like, this guy looks kind of
0: evil. But if you look sad, then you look guilty.
3: Right, but if also if you look angry, you look like maybe you're evil. That's the kind of guy that would do something like that. Look at that angry face.
0: But if I'm falsely accused, I'm angry.
3: Yeah, but you could also, some people might look at that anger as like, yeah, he totally would do something like that. Look at him, he's an angry person.
0: Yes, Marvin.
4: Does anyone in here have a mugshot?
0: Is anybody willing to admit they have a mugshot, Dylan?
1: I do have a mugshot. and I can tell you I was not smiling. I'd say the look was more frustration, but it's actually one of my better pictures.
0: Can we play the game Guess That Crime?
2: Guess That Crime.
0: With Dylan. Yeah, Paulie.
2: I mean, I'm going to go with the odds here. Public intoxication for this crime.
0: I'm going possession. Marvin?
4: Possession.
3: Disturbing the peace, I think.
1: To those who guess possession, you would be correct.
2: Oh! Dylan!
1: With a minor in public intoxication.
0: We know you.
1: You really do.
0: We do know you. Know that crime. Yeah, it sounds like it's a new game that we could play. Yes, Marv?
4: I have a mugshot, too.
1: Oh.
0: Okay. How about we guess that crime with Marvin? I'm going to say there was an altercation. There was a fight. You were involved in a fight. Paul?
2: I'm going to go underage drinking at UConn walk-off.
0: Oh, you're doing Larry Bird?
2: Yeah, I'm wearing Bird in this out.
0: Okay. Yeah, Todd.
3: Yeah, I was going towards a little drinking, driving.
0: Incident. Marvin doesn't drink. His mom would beat him up if he did. Yes, Dylan.
1: Racketeering.
2: Great if he got it.
0: You got into a fight.
4: I did, but I did not get arrested for that fight.
0: What'd you get arrested for?
4: Something so stupid. Failure to appear.
2: Oh, that's soft.
0: After the fight.
4: Correct.
0: Okay.
4: Yes.
0: So it's connected with you got into an altercation.
4: Correct. They were like, come to court, and I was at UConn, and it kept getting sent to my grandmother's house. And she's like, Marvin, you getting something? Come pick it up. And I just get the state police came and got me.
0: Did they leave you handcuffs?
4: Handcuffs, all that.
0: Oh, damn.
4: Yeah.
0: Can we get your mugshots, Dylan? Can we get yours? Can the I-team get your mugshot?
2: Yeah, we're on it.
0: Marvin?
4: I'm going to look for it.
0: Oh.
4: I don't have it or anything like that.
1: I could probably pull mine up.
0: We should put it on the newsletter.
1: Wanted?
0: Yeah, we should put it on the newsletter tonight.
1: My mom's going to be so pumped.
0: Yes, Paul.
2: I was arrested a couple times in college for public intoxication or fake ID I got once.
0: Yeah.
2: And I did not get a mugshot taken. I kind of disappointed. Felt like I hadn't done anything real.
0: I don't have one and not planning on anytime soon getting a mugshot. What about you, Todd? Did you ever do anything wrong?
3: I got pulled over in L.A. and I had to get down on my hands and knees because because of the way I acted. I realized I didn't have my seatbelt on, and I started going down alleys and streets, and the cops kept following me, and I'm just trying to get away from the police. And they said,

0: Get down. And they were like,
1: I'm glad you didn't stop your story halfway through when you said you got down on your hands and knees. So
2: it would have helped.
1: Todd, you're going in the confessional.
3: I'm going.
1: Final hour. After this.
4: From your.
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23: I think the whole world knows it has nothing to do about the performance. It's a little bit personal than that, so it's a disrespectful thing. I'm going to keep whatever I feel with me and my family.
1: Well, you didn't keep it to yourself. You just said it.
26: Doesn't that make you regret coming here?
23: No, I don't regret anything in my life.
1: I would have some regrets about the 24 women who accused you of sexual assault. I'd start there. Look, the fans didn't ask for you. You were forced onto them by ownership. You can pretty much play your way out of anything. Michael Vick did. He killed dogs. He went to prison. Man, I can't let that guy be my quarterback. And you can't be the one holding a grudge.
24: Broadcasting from the man cave.
1: Like, you're tone deaf. Don't you understand what happened? Don't play victim here.
24: This is Dan Patrick.
1: All right.
28: Hey, Ray.
1: Hey, congratulations, Ray. So, Big Day Ray, who is the producer on the Gambling Podcast, once again, starting next Monday is when it happens full time, where Ray will be in the chair for the final hour while Paulie and the artist formerly known as McLovin, Andrew Perloff, get ready to do their show that follows ours at noon Eastern called Not So Fast. So Ray is here, Marvin in the front row. Marvin is searching for his mugshot.
29: I'm looking. I'm scouring the internet.
1: All right. Dylan, we found out, has a mugshot. You found yours.
28: I did. It was actually pretty quick.
1: I'll bet. You're probably proud of it. And Todd is here as well. Todd doesn't have a mugshot, but at the end of the hour, he said that he had to get down on his hands and knees after being pulled over by the police.
29: The LAPD, I was in Santa Monica coming back from the gym, and then I realized that, like, I didn't have my seatbelt on, so I got nervous that there was a police car behind me, and he didn't put his lights on, he didn't say pull over or anything, and then so I'm trying to, I guess, get out of the way, because I'm getting nervous that I did something wrong with the seatbelt, and he's following me up and down streets and alleys, and finally, they put the siren on, get down! We're like, oh my God.
1: Wait, he thought you were evading him?
29: I guess, because I got all nervous because he's right behind me, but he's not telling me to pull away, and he didn't put his lights on or anything. So I'm like, I'm just trying to get off the road and hope the cops go in it for someone else. But every time I make a left or a right down a street, it's still following me. And then, like, get down! I'm like, oh, my God, what's happening here?
1: You had to get down on your hands and knees.
29: Yes, I think they put me up against the car, and then they made me get down on the concrete. Saw that video. What is going on? I didn't do anything. I just forgot my seatbelt.
1: Have you been on an episode of Cops?
29: Not that I'm aware of, but for a moment there.
1: Did you have a tank top on?
29: I definitely had a tank top on.
1: Feels like every one of those guys who gets arrested has a tank top
29: and
1: on.
29: And wristbands, I think I had too.
1: Oh, did you have your wristbands?
29: And my weightlifting belt.
1: Oh, my God.
29: I think it said Mickey's Gym. I think I had some Mickey Mouse tank top on, which was a bad look.
1: Stat of the day brought to you by Panini America, the official trading cards of the program. NBC Sunday, baseball doubleheader on NBC and Peacock, Astros and the Mets in New York City, and then it'll be the Reds and Cubs from Wrigley on Sunday Night Baseball. That'll be Sunday NBC and Peacock. You can also see this program on NBC Sports Now and Peacock as well. Poll results so far, Dylan, and a maybe new poll question for the final hour would be nice.
28: Who's had the worst week so far? Deshaun Watson, Jed York, or the field? Jed York still cruising. There's some funny comments under the poll. I don't know if I can share all of them, but if you want to go take a gander, there's some fun stuff.
1: Okay. I'll probably proofread those before we just do it willy-nilly.
28: Yeah.
1: Okay. All righty, 877-3DP-SHOW. Operator Tyler's sitting by. He'll take your phone calls. More on the college football situation. And this is fluid. It's going on as we speak, where these conferences, the Power Four conferences, are trying to come up with some kind of language that will prevent players who leave college, go to the NFL, and then decide that they want to go back for one more year in college because of that fifth year. And Big Ten already came out and said that they're not going to allow players to play for a Big Ten school. This really comes down to, is the SEC going to say to LSU, the two players who played in the NFL and came back to play for LSU, are they going to be eligible? That's what it feels like. All right. So new poll question there, final hour?
28: Yeah, we got a couple we can do, Dan. Sure. For starters, should Todd have gone to jail for evading the police in L.A.?
1: Yes, Todd.
29: If you guys will humor me, I can't believe I'm sharing this, but one other story related to the police was I had my son in the back seat. I think he was like 2 years old, and I realized by accident I was going down the wrong way in a one-way street, and I saw a police car like on the side of the road, and I thought, what, in case the police car sees me and starts following me, I turn to my son who's like in a, like one of those little car seats, and I'm like, I need you to pretend you don't feel well. But I feel fine. I'm like, you have to pretend you're sick, and I'm taking you to the hospital. And the kid, and he's crying and freaking out because in case I got pulled over, my story was going to be I went down a one-way street because I was looking for a medical center to take my sick son. And I made my two-year-old son like be prepared to lie to the police that he wasn't feeling well. And he's such a hysterical cry, but I feel fine. What are you telling me to make believe I'm sick?
1: And that was the start of him being a professional criminal.
29: Yeah, pretty much. That's why you have to do time sometimes.
28: It's Joker origin story.
1: Yes, Marvin.
3: So Fritzy should have gone to jail and had child services called on him, too.
29: It was terrible that I made him like, I don't want to do that.
1: You told a two-year-old to lie.
29: I said, I was trying to explain to him, I think I did something wrong with the car. He's like a year and a half, 2 years old. I can't, it's like one-way street. He doesn't know what I'm talking about. So I'm like, I need you to pretend you don't feel well. I was like, why? I feel fine. Pretend you don't feel well. I may get pulled over by the police. They're going to...
1: Don't make me come back there.
29: Just pretend you don't feel well because I got to tell the police if they pull me over that I'm taking you to the doctor.
1: So kids normally start speaking around 1 year old. So he's already learning things. About we need to lie to the police.
29: Yeah, he couldn't have been more than 2 years old, two and a half, but old enough to understand that this is wrong, what you're telling me to pretend that I don't feel well.
1: Yes, Dylan.
28: I think the bigger issue is that Todd was able to manipulate a two-year-old into having the capacity to lie. How do you feel about that, Todd?
29: I feel terrible. I still, every once in a while, I wake up in a cold sweat, and I still apologize to my son to this day. He doesn't remember anything about it, but I do.
1: So we're going to have more on this college situation because I do think this comes down to, now, are these players going to sue? Can you sue a school that doesn't want to bring you back? Or is this just about LSU? And what's going to happen is the Big Ten going to prevent schools, basketball schools, from getting players who have been professional overseas? We'll talk about that coming up. Robert in Sacramento. Hi, Robert. Thanks for holding.
5: Hey, guys, no problem. Hey, you balked on me there. I heard my name, Colin, but I'm glad you skipped me because I would have just stopped laughing so much with all the mugshot picture or mugshot conversation. It's freaking awesome. Hey, my question is this. Is the SEC slow playing their disdain and coming out with a protocol the way the other conferences are because they're so embarrassed the last 3 years of not doing anything in the college football playoff? And if the roles were reversed, if the Big Ten didn't have three in a row, would they be slow playing it?
1: I don't know. I mean, it's a good question, but I don't know if the SEC. Well, I don't want to speak out of turn with the SEC because I do have great admiration for their commissioner. I think this is just one of those that nobody thought. Like you're just saying, okay, these players want a fifth year, 5 year eligibility, okay. Well, nobody thought somebody's going to go to the pros, get cut, and then say, I want to go back to college. But that's what we have, a couple of players, and they're going to LSU. Yes, Marvin?
3: So now you can play college football for 5 years. You could be on a team for 5 years in redshirt, but you could play for five seasons. Is that what we're saying?
1: I think you have 5 years to play 4 years. I think that's what they're giving you. Yes, Ray?
6: It's five to play five now. is from what I'm reading right now.
1: Oh,
6: 5 years to play. Oh my God. 5 years to play five seasons.
1: But only for this year.
6: Let me double check. I'm reading 5 years to play five is going to be the new college football rule.
1: Can Diego Pavia come back for one more year? He got cut by the Ravens. Now, I know he transferred to Vandy, but maybe you could get Diego Pavia back for another year. Maybe Johnny Manziel could come back for another year. Yes, Dylan.
28: Yeah, he would technically have a fifth year of eligibility, which would rule for the record. But I think that's like, I think that's the easiest thing is like, you know what? You have 5 years to play 5 years. If you leave after four, you don't get to come back for the fifth one. That's it. Just sort of make a, like, this seems like the perfect time to have a central governing body that could kind of control some of this.
1: This is just common sense.
28: Yeah.
1: That's all it is.
28: Yeah.
1: When you leave college and you go and you put on a professional uniform, you can't come back. That's all. That's it. If you have mugshots and you would like to send them, you can. We'd love to see them. We're going to put Dylan. Now, we won't put him in the newsletter unless you say it's okay for us to put in mugshots here. But danpatrick.com. Yes. Yes, Ray.
6: So Pavia could technically come back if it's ruled that his JUCO years don't count for his eligibility. So if he sues for that right and wins, he can come back.
1: Zach in Knoxville. Good morning, Zach. What do you have for me?
7: Hey, DP, thanks for taking my call. You and Mary Kay somewhat alluded to it at the end of that interview, but the Browns have two road games to start the season, and if that doesn't work out for Deshaun, do you think his leash is that short that they would go to Shador for the home opener?
1: I don't know. I think you got to give Deshaun Watson five or six starts. If you're going to give him a fair chance to prove that he can play and is a starter once again in this league, then give him a bigger window than that. Because what you're doing is basically saying, go take bullets on the road for two games, come back home, and then we'll have Shador play in front of the home crowd. Ray, do you have the Browns' schedule?
6: I do, Dan. So they start the season off at the Jaguars, then they go to Tampa Bay, then they have the Panthers at home, Steelers at home, and then they go to the Jets. Not exactly murderer's row.
1: Yeah, but I think let Deshaun Watson have the opportunity. It's a new coach, new system. Let him get acclimated to it and see if there's something there. I'd rather exhaust that. You're not winning anything this year. So see if Deshaun Watson can play. And if he can't, then okay. You gave him a chance, didn't work out, but give him that window of opportunity. Yes, Dylan.
28: And if it doesn't go well, they have that nice cushy launch pad with the Jets, whatever that is, week five, to have Shedeur Sanders take over.
1: I don't know. Maybe the Jets could be formidable this year. What is the over-under with the Jets this year? Because Arizona, I'm going to guess, is 3.5.
28: You are right about Arizona. It's 3.5. The New York Jets are... I'm going to give you a chance to guess, Dan.
1: Initially, I was going to say 6.5. I'm going to say 5.5.
28: Bloop?
1: Yeah.
28: You're good.
1: Well, I did this for a long time. Yeah. I gambled for a long time.
28: Seasoned.
1: Point spreads, over-unders. Yeah. Especially NFL stuff. Trip in Vegas. Hi, Trip. Welcome back.
8: Hey, good morning, DP. Always good to speak to y'all. I had a couple of things. You had me thinking yesterday when we were talking about being academically ineligible. Maybe the term should be who's academically eligible. That may be something more to look at. And then for Todd's stand-up when y'all went on a vacation, I was thinking about this. His act, maybe his act is not supposed to be funny. And his thing is, it's just going to be one run-on sentence after another. And then when he goes on tour, he can just make it the take-a-breath tour. And that can be his whole, he can lean into that.
1: All right. Trip comes down hard on
29: it
1: you,
29: does
1: Todd.
29: A little bit. Yeah. I'd like to say it's constructive criticism. I think there's something in there that's positive.
1: Oh, I think there's constructive criticism if you want to sort through it and
29: I'd like to think he's looking out for me and he's not taking a shot every single time he calls the show.
1: I don't think he's looking out for you. I think he likes to point out your foibles.
29: Just jabbing.
1: Yeah.
29: A lot of jabs.
1: Yeah, I think he's not afraid to hurt your feelings. I'm the one who has to deal with you after he's hurt.
29: Yeah, but
1: your
29: I'm
1: feelings.
29: A mess. I get very sensitive.
1: Josh in North Carolina. Hi, Josh. What do you have for me today?
9: What's up, guys? Quick question. Dan, you were making some pretty positive comments about Jeff Blake, former Cincinnati Bengal quarterback, and never mentioned the college that he attended.
1: East Carolina.
9: Another draftee. Well, you spoke about another draftee and said he went to the University of Kentucky, not a football power. From that, can we deduct that you think East Carolina is a football power?
1: No, but maybe more than Kentucky. Although Kentucky had really good quarterbacks back in the 60s. But yeah, East Carolina. Didn't East Carolina give us David Garrard?
3: Ooh, former Pro Bowler? I believe so.
1: I think David Garrard went to East Carolina. Is that right, Ray?
6: That is correct.
1: Okay, I'm crushing it today for a change. Yes, yes, Mark.
3: I hate to crush your dreams, but Jeff Blake, you said he wore number 9. He wore number 8.
1: Oh.
3: I'm sorry.
1: David Garrard wore number 9.
3: Okay, all right. Ooh, celebrate good times. Come on.
1: Yes, Dylan.
28: Not a quarterback, but East Carolina also gave us Chris Johnson. I thought we were just listing good players from East Carolina.
1: Okay, all right. Yeah, that was a fritzy, let me get involved in the conversation.
29: So glad I didn't say that.
1: Yeah.
28: Todd?
29: I would have got crushed.
1: What, Todd?
29: I'm so glad I didn't say what Dylan said, because if I said it, I would have been crushed for the next half hour.
1: Wait, you just said that.
29: I'm just repeating it.
1: Oh.
28: It's all right, thank you,
29: worth
28: Todd.
29: Repeating it twice.
1: Well, you put your hand up, and I thought you had something
29: else. I confused you a little
1: My
29: bit.
1: Bad. Todd talks after the show. Dylan gets to be the therapist. He sits in the chair and asks Todd questions. It's fascinating. But don't have kids in the car or your wife in the car. Just listen. And if you're sending in your mugshot, Ray, do we have people sending in their mugshots?
6: We do right now.
1: Okay.
6: Currently.
1: We just got to make sure that they're okay if we want to show their mugshots. Because in the newsletter that comes out every day at 6 Eastern, it recaps the show, and we're going to have Dylan's in there. We're trying to find Marvin's mugshot, so we'll put that in the newsletter. Yes, Dylan?
28: Should we offer a prize for the worst mugshot, like who just looks the most terrible?
1: Okay. What are we giving away?
28: Todd?
1: Give it away. Yes, Todd.
29: Can we get a sponsor, like Mug Root Beer or something like that?
1: Ooh,
29: we can maybe
1: okay.
29: get a couple of bucks out of it.
1: Oh, Mug Root Beer. Frosted Mug.
29: Yeah. Let's go. Mm.
1: Root Beer. When you're a kid, Root Beer, it was awesome.
28: When you're an adult, it's awesome.
1: It's getting, it's you know, occasionally I'll go, you know what? I'm going to have a Mug Root Beer.
28: Does Mug win the root beer wars? Because I'm kind of a Barks guy myself.
1: Yeah, but Barks did other things. I think like they had cream ale. Remember Barks cream ale?
28: Like a cream soda?
1: Yeah. I think Mug just did root beer.
28: A classic.
1: Yeah. Yes, Tom.
29: Yeah, it's neither one of those because A&W root beer has that frosty Mug taste. A&W is the best beer.
1: That was pretty good.
29: A&W
1: root beer. Little League. We'd go there after a Little League game. Get A&W root beer. All right, let's take a break. We'll talk some college football, the mess that is college football, right after this. 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

0: If you got a mugshot, send it to danpatrick.com. 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We stumbled upon this where I asked the Danettes if they had a mugshot. Now, I'm not surprised with Dylan. I was surprised with Marvin. But then Todd told us that he got pulled over in Santa Monica and was forced to get down on his hands and knees because he wasn't wearing his seatbelt. But send us your mugshots. We would love to laugh along with you. DanPatrick.com. Andy Staples on 3 Sports, college football reporter. And we got a fluid situation, it feels like, Andy, with these Power 4 conferences trying to come up with language that now would prevent a player who leaves college to go to the pros to then come back to college. Where do we stand with all of this?
1: It's pretty up in the air right now, Dan. The SEC has in-person meetings with their ADs and presidents that was previously scheduled. So this was going to come up with them. But the Big Ten, maybe jumping ahead of the line on this thing, they're talking about it too. The ACC is going to talk about it. The Big 12 is going to talk about it. Because it feels like the consumers are pretty unanimous in this. They don't want to see guys that they've seen in an NFL helmet playing in college this year. It's a little more nuanced than that because of an NCAA rule change that happened this year affecting guys in the class of 2022. But this is something that they've been dealing with in basketball already. So they want to kind of nip it in the bud. This might be the chance to make a rule. And then, look, you're going to get sued. You got to try to defend it in court after that.
0: But is this going to also affect the college basketball team? The language for each conference, the Big Ten said we're not doing this, but the Big Ten, Illinois had players from overseas mm-hmm. who were professional. Are they going to then prevent these schools from filling up their roster with guys who have played professionally overseas?
1: They're going to have to each determine the language within their own conference. And I think for the conferences, it's actually better if they don't talk to each other while they do it. They need to come up with their own individual rules. And the reason for this, Dan, is like the NCAA keeps losing in court. They keep losing because, for the most part, they're unilaterally imposing rules on athletes. The athletes have no say in it. And it's all of the schools getting together and doing that. Well, that's a recipe to lose an antitrust case. But if each conference had their own individual rules, they could point at the other conferences and say, hey, look, they have different rules. If you don't like ours, go over there. And I think that gives them a little bit better defense there. And so this has kind of been the plan B for these guys. They've got that bill in the Senate. It probably isn't going to pass. If it doesn't, they got to figure out what to do. And one thing they've talked about is, hey, we make our own rules about compensation, eligibility, everything else, and we enforce them. This is a good test for that.
0: Well, you had the situation with Texas Tech with Sorsby, and I kept saying the Big 12 should just say we're not going to allow this as a conference. But I don't know how the conferences stack up with judges. You know, who's got the power in those situations? If the SEC says we're not going to allow, or Big 10's not going to allow us, but a judge says, well, we're going to take you to court.
1: Yeah, well, the judge, that you have to do what the judge says. And you're going to get sued over this. So you need to be prepared to defend your own rules in court. But I think that's why this is an interesting thing, because I would take this issue, which is one where the public is almost universally behind the leagues in saying they don't want to see these guys playing college football. Make the rule. Get sued. I've been texting with a lawyer today who's representing players in these cases. And I said, what will you do if the leagues make these rules? I said, will you add the leagues to the existing lawsuits? They said, that's maybe not the best strategy. The better strategy is probably just sue the league. And that's fine. Sue the league. The league, you're going to get sued. Go defend it. If the judge says you got to let them play, then you tried. But what if the judge says you don't have to let him play? Then you've learned something, and maybe your plan B is workable.
0: The SEC feels like it's the SEC versus LSU. Right?
1: Right.
0: That's what this
1: is
0: about.
1: There are other schools that have talked about holding roster spots for guys in this situation, but LSU is definitely doing it. You've got Daquan Wright, who played tight end for Lane at Ole Miss. Xavier Harris, who played D-tackle for Lane at Ole Miss, who – Daquan Wright got waived by the Browns. Harris, I think, was with the Saints. So they're the ones that are the most prominent in this.
0: Is the SEC willing to go after LSU in this situation or grandfather this in?
1: Mm-hmm. It's a great question. I think that's the thing. With the Big Ten, it's a little bit easier because you're not dealing with it with a football program right now. And you don't have a prominent coach, prominent university that you've got to deal with immediately. So you can make a rule and you're not going to have to go fight somebody right now. But yeah, with LSU, it's a more interesting case. And this is where I go back to the Sorsby and Texas Tech thing. And I think it's different, though, because Sorsby was QB1. You'd paid millions of dollars to get him. You're probably going to go to the wall for a guy like that. And Texas Tech just about did.
0: Yeah.
1: You know, the Big 12 ends up suing them. That's when it finally broke. For LSU, I don't think you're going to the wall over Daquan Wright. Tre'Davious Green is their starting tight end. Like, Daquan Wright's not even going to be your starting tight end. I don't know that you're going to poke the tiger for that one. Bad choice of word. Poke
0: yes.
1: the bear.
0: Yeah. Before I let you go, who has more pressure on them this year, Deion Sanders or Bill Belichick?
1: Ooh, I'd say Bill Belichick. I think Deion Sanders at least has the goodwill of improving Colorado dramatically once he got there. North Carolina got worse than they were under Mac Brown in Bill Belichick's first year. He needs to show that he can make dramatic improvement because there's only 1 year left on his deal after this. And I would imagine if it's a year very similar to last year, they're just pulling the ripcord.
0: Yeah, but I wonder because I don't think either team is expected to have a winning record this year. And
1: it's a lot more expensive to fire Deion Sanders than it is to fire Bill Belichick, too. That's the other thing. You're talking about, I believe, high 30s, $40 million for Deion Sanders. It's $10 million for Bill Belichick. The other thing with Deion Sanders is he's, you know, I think my opinion changed on the Deion situation at the beginning of last year, because I was thinking, okay, he's doing this to coach Shadur and he's going to coach Travis Hunter, and we'll see what happens when those guys are gone. When he has cancer and has to deal with all that stuff and still goes and coaches the team, like he could have very easily after that said, you know what, I'm done with this. I've got to deal with my health stuff.
0: Sure.
1: He clearly wants to be successful at Colorado. So I'd say if I'm Fernando Lobo, their AD, I'm giving him the benefit of the doubt there. Also, two new coordinators, Brendan Marion, their offensive coordinator, has done a really good job, has been working his way to try to finally get a chance to run an FBS offense, a power four offense. Now he gets to do it. So I'm interested to see. I think Colorado's actually going to be better than they were last year. So I think they may surprise some people.
0: Their over-under is 4.5.
1: I go over that. Okay. I'm willing to go over that.
0: All right. What's Ray, do you have over-under for North Carolina?
1: It's also 4.5, I believe.
2: 4.5.
0: Are you taking the over with them starting on the road in Ireland against TCU?
1: I think I'm taking the under with them because I don't believe they've... Based on what we've seen, they didn't really change their recruiting strategy at all. They didn't change their portal strategy at all. It seems like they will be facing some of the same talent deficits they faced last season, and the schedule is considerably more difficult than it was last year.
0: Always great to talk to you, Andy. Thanks for joining us.
1: Thank you, Dan.
0: Andy Staples on 3, sports college football reporter. We got college football coming up. And you got North Carolina against TCU in Dublin. But the game I'm looking forward to, North Dakota State, Jacksonville State. I think that'll be a lot of fun. Tom in Cincinnati. Good morning, Tom. What do you have for me today?
3: Hey, Dan. Thanks for taking my call. A couple thoughts on this college return of the players from the NFL. I mean, I get that it's unprecedented in football. But it starts from the premise of these guys were going to school for a football degree, basically. I mean,
0: yeah.
3: They may graduate with something else, and I admit that the curriculum and the credit limits for that are pretty poorly defined. But if I compare it to people that get other bachelor's degrees in accounting or the sciences, and they go off and they start their career and they earn money, and it doesn't always go as planned, and maybe they hit a ceiling, or maybe they get laid off, and they go back to school, and they get a master's degree, or they get an MBA, or they hone their skills in with additional education. And so I don't necessarily see this as all that different for the athlete. Now, maybe we're trying to protect the integrity of college football, but I think that horse left the barn a few years ago.
0: Yeah, but you've got eligibility. Like, there's no eligibility if you want to go back to your law degree or a master's. There's nothing with that. So NIL also factors into this as well. But when you think about how many players leave college football and play in the NFL, it's about 2%. But with the amount of money that's available now in college football, I can see where you go to the NFL, you get cut, and then you say, I got another year of eligibility, I'm going to go back. I understand all of that. It's a loophole that has been taken advantage of. The problem with the governing bodies of the NCAA is they don't see the loopholes until they become a tunnel, a pothole, something even larger than that. That's the problem. It feels like the NFL is a quarterback who's constantly scrambling. Not going anywhere, but just scrambling, running around. And that's part of the problem here. I think the bigger impact on these this legislation that they're going to try to put into play, or the language, affects college basketball more than it does college football. Because college basketball has been importing players who play professionally in Europe, who might be 23, 24, 25. That's a bigger problem here. You have a couple of players coming back. Now, because it's the NFL and college football, it's a bigger deal. College basketball is a bigger deal because these coaches are looking for experience. They're not taking the 18-year-old anymore. It's like, why don't you go prove yourself, and then we'll pay you some money and you can transfer. But if I know I can get professional players who are men and I can bring them in, that'd be the route I'd be taking. Yes, Dylan.
2: Yeah, I'd be curious if like the college basketball world sort of uses the, or I guess the excuse that it's like hockey almost, where, you know, kids will play juniors and then they'll be in college at, like you said, 23, 24, 25. If they're going to kind of contend that like internationally doesn't quite qualify as like professional by necessarily our standards, at least in terms of going back to college.
0: And Mike Malone got hired at North Carolina in part, I'm not going to say in large part, but in part because he has a relationship with agents who deal with players who play overseas. I'm curious what North Carolina's roster is going to look like with Mike Malone as their head coach. Michael Malone, my bad. Yes, Marv.
4: With college basketball, you don't have to stay in college for 3 years and then go. So say if you leave after 1 or 2 years and you play for the Greensboro Swarm and it doesn't work out, you can always go back to North Carolina or Duke or UConn or whatever. And you have another 2 years of eligibility, which is going to be crazy because you just played professionally.
0: Yeah, I know.
4: And it didn't work out the way you wanted to. And you can make more money playing at North Carolina or Duke than you can playing in the G League.
0: North Carolina's roster has 3 players who have played overseas. So, right on cue. Yeah, Dill.
2: Imagine being like a one-and-done basketball player and then going international and playing 2 years and then being like, I'm going to come back for the fourth.
0: You know, at this point, I don't rule out of anything.
2: No.
0: I don't. It just feels like, wait a minute, what's happening? And we consistently talk about that with this kid who played at St. John's was the Big East player of the year. R.J. Lewis, he's going to play at LSU. He was on the Celtics.
4: It's unbelievable.
0: I know.
4: LSU, the common denominator.
0: Oh, gosh. You certainly got personality with your head coaches at LSU. Kim Mulkey, Will Wade, Lane Kiffin. Man. Jeez. Thank you for giving us things to talk about. We appreciate that. How about we take a break? Last call for phone calls. What we learn, what's in store tomorrow. We'll try to accomplish that right after this.
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31: Hey there, I'm Jason Alexander, and this is my dear friend, Peter Tilden.
32: Hey, Jay. By the way, the script says best friend.
0: Yes, it does, Peter. Anyway, Peter and I met over 25 years ago and became really good friends.
1: Best friends.
0: Mm-hmm, because we had two things in common. Number one, we like to argue about everything. Driving, food, music.
1: No, we don't. And number two, when things annoy us or they perplex us or just don't seem to make any sense, whether it's something in the news or in our personal lives, we go, really, no, really.
0: And then we have to find answers.
1: So we created a podcast called Really, No, Really. It's about finding the answers to all the things that make us go, really, no, really. Jerry Seinfeld wondered why they refused to make the stall door go all the way to the floor in a public bathroom, but he didn't get an answer. We did, by reaching out to an expert.
0: And talking dogs, really? No, really? We spoke to the pet parent of a dog who's become a social media star to find out if pressing buttons on a soundboard with a paw or a nose is truly communicating or they're just showing off.
1: Competitive eaters, they don't chew during competitions. How about that?
0: Really? No, really?
1: That's what we heard. So we spoke to some of the biggest champions of the hot dog eats hot dog world of competitive eating to get the answer. And those are just a few of the things we'll explore on the Really Know Really podcast with Jason Alexander and Peter Tobin.
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4: No, no.
3: All right. Oh, yeah. Back in high school.
4: What was it, 1975? Was that Born to Run came out on this
5: date?
4: Yeah,
5: Columbia Records, 1975, on this very date.
4: All right, so you had the wrong album there, Marvin.
6: Well, anything Bruce.
4: Okay.
6: Just for Fritzy.
4: But Born to Run.
6: Amazing song.
4: She's the One is my favorite song off Born to Run. And people forget about She's the One.
6: You ever seen Bruce in concert?
4: Yeah.
6: 5 hours?
4: No, I think it was 3.5. I saw him on the Tunnel of Love tour. Tunnel of Love.
3: Tunnel of Love.
4: No. What, Dylan?
7: Glory Days is kind of the only one Todd knows. Like, everyone just morphs into Glory Days.
5: Does that symbolize all the songs I was
4: whenever I hear that, the song comes on the radio, and I always think, Todd ruined it for me. Because he's always going, all right, come on now.
5: That's the last minute and a half of the lyrics. All right, come on now. What is that? Just admit you ran out of lyrics and then I want to make these sound effects. Song doesn't have to be that long. Just end it with the words and then that's the end of it.
4: Well, Springsteen's still performing with his band. Can you say the same about Daryl Hall?
5: Cannot. I'm still very upset about that breakup.
4: Yeah, they broke up.
5: Bruce Springsteen has that 5-hour energy that you cannot deny.
4: By the way, Hall & Oates, probably the worst album covers in music history.
5: That would be fair.
4: I
5: have the buttons in the t-shirts.
4: Those are creepy. Those are creepy.
5: Yeah, what's going on with those two?
4: I have no idea. There's some sexual chemistry or tension or something on those album covers with Hall & Oates.
5: How could two people be so close at one point and be so far away now? And they actually have a song, So Close.
4: It's kind of marriage, you know.
5: But that's an actual song with Hall & Oates, So Close Yet So Far Away.
4: Yes, Dylan.
7: Yeah, the cover of H2O, which came out in 1982.
4: That is bad.
7: It's just them an inch from each other's face staring into their eyes.
5: They used to wear that t-shirt to work, to school, actually.
4: Those are embarrassing album covers.
5: But they're so great, though. The music is great.
7: Oh.
4: I know I waited too long, according to Marvin. Angel Reese grabbed 26 rebounds and set a WNBA single-game record last night. Shamiqua Holdsclaw had the previous record of 24. She now has 458 rebounds. That broke the WNBA single season record set by Asia Wilson in 2024. Stat of the day, brought to you by Panini America. She also had another double-double, her 27th of the season, one away from

0: compare her to, you know, a former player in the WNBA. And, like, I thought I was doing her a favor by, you know, something even larger, former MVP of the NBA. You know, I can't win. And I'm the one who talks about the actual players in the WNBA.
1: Look at you talking about women's basketball. Get out of here, DP.
0: No, I know nobody talks about the actual play. They want to talk about everything else that goes along with the WNBA. Like, oh, my gosh. Can we just watch a game and talk about a game? Just once? Yes, Mark.
1: I mean, we could talk about Olivia Miles. I mean, my favorite player right now in the WNBA.
0: Do you have the offensive rebounding leaders in the NBA?
2: Right? So, Dan, you're correct. Moses Malone, almost 2,000 ahead of Artis Gilmore.
0: Okay.
2: Combined from NBA and ABA. Okay. Then Robert Parrish.
0: Okay. Moses Malone wasn't skilled offensively. But, man, if he wanted a rebound, he was getting a rebound. Yes, Mark.
1: Most underrated great player?
0: He's up there. And he came out of high school. He went to Utah, I believe. And the Utah Stars. And then went with the came to the 76ers. Moses played for a few teams. He played for the Wizards.
1: Yeah, he played for, he won an MVP award with the Rockets. He won two MVP awards with the Rockets.
0: Yeah.
1: And then went to Philadelphia first year, won NBA title and swept the Lakers.
0: Yeah. Fo. Yes, Marvin. Or yes, Dylan.
3: Yeah, Robert Parrish also pretty criminally underrated, I feel like.
0: Yeah, he got lost in that front line with Bird and McHale. But yeah, Chief played a long time, like 20, 22 years maybe. Artis Gilmore played like 20 years as well. I remember Artis Gilmore was at Jacksonville, and they played UCLA, and UCLA had Sidney Wicks, and Sidney was like 6'8". Sidney Wicks was a bad dude, man. And he wasn't afraid of Artis Gilmore. And Gilmore back then was really skilled. But Jacksonville was the their head coach, Joe Williams, I think. But they had Pembroke Burroughs III. And I think his dad played trombone in the school band. I don't know why I remember all these things. They had a point guard named Vaughn Wedeking. They had a swingman named Rex Morgan. How am I doing, Ray?
2: You're 3 for 3 so far, which is terrifying.
1: That's scary.
0: Yeah. Pembroke Burroughs III. Or as McLovin might say, Pembroke Burroughs Jr. III. All right, Dylan, final results of the poll question.
3: All righty. If you're a Browns fan, do you want Deshaun Watson to play well, poorly, or just okay? 58% say poorly.
0: Okay. This day in sports history, I'm going to go to you, Marvin.
1: All right. Thanks, DP. Got one here. Dwight Gooden became the youngest pitcher to win 20 MLB games in a season.
0: He was 20 years of age when he did that in 1985. Being in New York to go out and cover the Mets, you know, this was sporadically, but he was the thing. Him and Daryl Strawberry, if you would have said, hey, neither one is going to get in the Baseball Hall of Fame, I would have said you're crazy. Straw should have been one of the great hitters of all time. He had pop. Yeah, Marv.
1: And Daryl Strawberry still had 8 All-Star appearances.
0: Yeah.
1: Even with all those troubles.
0: Yeah. And Doc had 2 pitches, fastball and curveball. That's all he needed. Todd, did you learn anything today?
4: I learned a lot of things, one of which longtime Browns reporter Mary Kay Cabot thinks the AFC North is, quote, ripe for the taking, offering optimism for Cleveland fans.
0: I don't know. Taken for what? Dylan.
3: Todd got out of a ticket by getting on his hands and knees. Good for you, Todd.
4: What you got to do?
0: Marvin?
1: You know a lot about Jacksonville basketball.
0: Ray!
2: I work with a bunch of criminals.
0: Todd, what did I learn?
4: Andy Staples taking the over 4.5 wins for Deion's Colorado Buffaloes.
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25: 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I'm Matt McCord.
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29: Here we go on a lively Tuesday. It is great to have you in. It's The Herd, wherever you may be and however you may be watching or listening, whatever the platform is. We appreciate it. You know, I was thinking about this yesterday. I always thought I chose the right career because, you know, criticism doesn't really get to me, and controversy sometimes. I think it's funny. Some of the controversies out there. The WNBA is dealing with a lot of controversy and a lot of social conversation. And Enes Kanter and Royce White, former NBA guys, are trolling. And I do think the league could use better leadership. It feels like they're always reacting instead of proactive. But it's interesting. There is a singular reason that the league is now in a much better spot financially. And that reason is Caitlin Clark, who had 37 points and 10 assists over the weekend. By the way, she has more games with 30 points plus and 10 assists plus than the entire league ever. She's got 5. The rest of the league in its history has 4. She is Steph Curry, but with kind of a Michael Jordan mindset. All business, all basketball, has no opinion or comment on the controversies. The Fever offense is not only number one in this league at 97 a game, it's the best offense in league history because of Caitlin Clark. So with all this drama and nonsense around her, Caitlin Clark, number one in assists, number three in scoring, best offense in league history, greatest shooting range in league history. She's not driving the controversy like Michael Jordan. She's all business. And ask yourself, is the controversy bad? I know what you're thinking. Oh, it's terrible. Okay. Well, if you want to climb Everest, there's going to be some storms at the top. The path to growth is always through discomfort. When did the UFC explode? Conor McGregor. They have squeezed every ounce of sweat out of his career. And Conor McGregor, controversy, some of it ugly, follows him everywhere. Earned, by the way. When I loved boxing, and arguably it was front page in American sports sections, when Muhammad Ali was a conscientious objector to the war. Yeah. Golden State, stacked roster, last dynasty. Adam Silver didn't like it at all. Literally changed the CBA. Patriots, Spygate, Deflategate. Dodgers dynasty, unfair, stacked, deferred payments. College football and basketball ratings up, up, up. Last 3-4 years with NIL, transfer portal, the entire time, the entire off seasons. Shrouded, clouded in controversy. Now you got NFL guys going to college and the ratings are going up. Sometimes to get distracted people focused, got to shake things up a little bit. I mean, American Idol's the highest rated music show ever. It's the one that had a really controversial guy on the panel, Simon Cowell. Go look at sports when Tiger Woods broke through. TV networks, I was at one, dealt with it for years. Overexposure, give me a break. We were following every single Tiger shot, lead or not. And by year 2 to 3, he was in the lead always. So I keep hearing about FIFA. We just had World Cup smashed the ratings, the World Cup, the entire time. Rigged, Argentina getting every break. This thing looks rigged. Argentina, Messi, the popular team, getting the calls. The champions going for a repeat. And FIFA, by the way, there's been claims of corruption forever. The Olympics, actually very profitable last time for NBC. Hasn't IOC, to many critics, always been sort of, you know, highest bidder, wink, wink, nudge, nudge? Find me all the purity in sports. Ali, Olympic movements, FIFA, IOC, Dodgers, stack deck warriors. I mean, it's the reality is, in my lifetime, it doesn't matter if it's Uber, which was sued by cities and states and taxi cab companies, or Meta that had to change its name, or Steve Jobs. They're all disruptors. I mean, again, the WNBA was growing, and the reason it was growing is because the quality's pretty good. I mean, there's some pretty good players in this league. And the one that the North Star of the league's growth, they got on private jets, new TV deal, packed arenas, Taylor Swift in tennis shoes, is Caitlin Clark. She's not driving the controversy, although she's surrounded with it sometimes because of the officiating, what they allow. But like Michael Jordan, she is all business. And my takeaway is, if she wins the title, very realistic, if she wins the title in the next couple of years, all of this stuff, she'll be the cake. It'll be a little icing. It'll be like, well, that's just part of controversy. You don't have to love the league. But people talk about the league. I mean, UFC was going on and it was profitable. Dana White, the Fertitta family, had built a very profitable business. You know, cable tried to throw it off the air. The late John McCain didn't like it. States would ban it. It was making a profit. Then Conor McGregor arrived. Wow. My wife wanted to go to UFC fights. And she's not really into sports. Like, that's kind of what it takes. You know? You're climbing Everest, it gets really windy up there. And to take a league or a sport that's, you know, growing and it's kind of profitable to wow, you're going to deal with some Enos Kanter, some Royce White, people throwing whatever on the court. If you look at the history of sports, if you really inspect the history of sports, most popular is often most polarizing. And it's just part of the growth, the discomfort. Here was Caitlin on another magical night this past weekend.
4: I just came in with a mentality of knowing that my team needs me to step up tonight. Obviously, going down, maybe going down like that, it hurts our team a little bit. So, you know, you gotta carry a little bit more of the load. And I think it's all about your mentality coming into a back-to-back. Like, you can either be like, oh, I'm tired, we've been on the road, this, that, or you can, you know, buck up and go play basketball and have fun. And I felt like our team had great energy coming into this game.
29: Always about business, always about basketball, singularly obsessed and focused. Good for her. I can remember years ago, I was a local sportscaster. And I was golfing. I was just like a public course. And I remember guys in the pro shop getting mad at me because all you talk about is Tiger. I'm like, he's 12. He's winning tournaments. What do you want me to talk about? I mean, it's all you talk about. What about Lee Westwood? What about him? I mean, I'll talk about Tiger's fairway wood. Nothing against Lee Westwood, but it was like I was a sportscaster. Tiger was a phenomenon. And people would yell at me when I'm going to hit golf balls. Well, that's all you show. It was all anybody cared about. So I saw this headline. Oh, boy. I want to remind everybody, I do think the Cowboys will be better this year. But they were 7-9-1 last year. And awful against playoff teams. So the headline this morning, Cowboys are true Super Bowl contenders. Okay. Coaching matters. Just in the NFC, do you think Brian Schottenheimer is going to out-duel John Harbaugh, Sean McVay, Mike McDonald in Seattle? Do you? Kyle Shanahan in San Francisco, Ben Johnson, Dan Campbell? Let's say he does. Then he goes to the AFC and has to out-duel Sean Payton or Andy Reid or D'Amico Ryans or Jim Harbaugh or Mike Vrabel. I'm not anti-Brian Schottenheimer. He was surprising last year. But here are the coaches that Brian and the Cowboys beat. Aaron Glenn, a defensive coach, and the Jets didn't have an interception. Brian Daboll got fired. Dan Quinn's about to. He's the number one coach on the hot seat. Pete Carroll, whose last year in Vegas was an abject disaster. Andy Reid's worst Chiefs team in week 13. They were all beat up. And Nick Sirianni, who you know it and I know it and we all know it. We're kind of like, all right, whatever. Dallas went 1-5-1 against playoff teams. Some of the losses were ugly. I like the Cowboys. But don't convince yourself that average meal you ate at the restaurant was great because it's better than what you cook at home. Like, I think the Cowboys are interesting. I think they'll score points. I think they've upgraded their defense. Let's be careful here about the structure of the organization with Jerry having to talk on Mondays. Brian Schottenheimer did a good job, but they were 7-9-1. Here's Dak Prescott this week on trying to break through, finally.
5: This team has had, you know, 3 or 4 years in a row, or 3 years in a row, right? 12 wins or something like that. That, yeah, it is. It is time to break through. And, you know, I've said it before, yeah, we can't do it by ourselves, but we are asked to make up at times. You know, we are responsible for what the position you put your team in. So, I don't take much into it. I told you guys and you people who understand me now, know me, I'm harder on myself than anyone is, and higher expectations and standards and goals. So when I hear it these days, I'm more just like, cool, you know, and you're right.
29: All right, how about baby steps? The Cowboys will be improved, which I believe to be true, and they will vie for a playoff spot in week 17 and 18. They'll be vying for a playoff spot. They will not go 7-9-1. They'll be better. They'll score a lot of points. Dak will stay upright. The schedule down the stretch, not exactly easy. Philadelphia, Seattle, Rams, Jags, rival Giants, and even at Washington, we'll see what falls there. But better, vying for the playoffs. Let's not go cray-cray on the Super Bowl talk. J-Mac, San Francisco 49ers yesterday had a weird day.
6: Yeah, that's slightly weird. Hey, by the way, so I've been doing the show for almost 4 years now, yeah. And that is the first time Lee Westwood's name has ever been mentioned. I started cracking up. I heard you drop that. I was like,
29: man. I like Lee Westwood. He's excellent. He's been good for a long, long time. But I can remember getting yelled at for and networks were hearing the overexposure. A lot of golfers, like very quickly, the smart guys, like Mark O'Meara embraced him. He understood rising tide lifts all boats. Like the smart golfers understood the value of Tiger. But that first couple years, his father's everywhere and there's Tiger and overexposure. And, you know, because golf is very much about lore and history and respect and earning your way into the country club. Mm-hmm. And it was like Tiger was like he was on every shot, every network pre-tournament, leading up to the tournament. And I can remember, people usually don't come up and yell at me, but like old guys would be like, all you guys do, you talk Tiger. And I'm like, it's literally a wave. I'm just riding this insane tidal wave of enthusiasm for golf.
6: Well, when you come back out here to go to some college football games with me in LA, you will be hearing it about the Chicago Bears' incessant chatter. That's your new Tiger Woods, right? Caleb Williams and company.
29: Yeah. All right. Everybody's got a zone they're trying to get to. The focus, that clarity, that moment where everything clicks. 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
3: So LSU and Lane Kiffin are not breaking a moral or an ethical rule, taking an NFL player and signing him up to play at LSU. That doesn't mean anybody likes it. I don't think Lane likes it. You'll hear from him in a second. But the Big Ten, according to Pete Tamel, excellent reporter, is going to pass a rule today that doesn't allow players to return from the NFL to play for Big Ten teams. So strong leadership is not that difficult. Sometimes you have to fix the pothole instead of leaving the city to fix it. Right? We've all done something and said, maybe I'll just do it. I'm not going to wait for the city to get it done. Instead of waiting for the NCAA, the Big Ten said last night, the SEC talked about it shouldn't happen. This morning, the Big Ten said it's not going to happen. We're not going to allow it. So strong, difficult. Now, I think strong leadership's not that difficult. I do think maybe a player will sue. My guess is, though, good luck. That's not what most players want to do. Do I think it's a disadvantage, maybe a competitive disadvantage, if one conference allows it occasionally? It's not like you're going to have a big run on it. There'd be scarcity to it. But be that as it may, I think NIL and transfer portal has changed the game. Those can be competitive advantages. I mean, Clemson's like, we're not going to do the NIL transfer portal thing. Clemson's gone from national power to kind of a second-tier program in the last 4 years. That's what you got to get right, the NIL and the transfer portal. Now, I do think sometimes things, we may be uncomfortable with them, but they sound okay. Paying college football players took some getting used to, but feels right. Transfer portal. Well, guys always transfer. It's a little wild, wild west, but it does feel okay. Most players don't transfer, by the way. Nobody wants to say that. College football playoff expansion. Well, really, do we need even more? Again, we'd all sleep at night. But NFL guy goes to college. It doesn't feel right. And there's all sorts of things in life. You're like, that just doesn't sound right. That just doesn't feel right. Even Lane Kiffin acknowledges, and he's getting the former Cleveland Brown. He admits he's not a big fan of it.
4: They're available to recruit. And so ourselves, like many places around the country, are recruiting them. And at the end of the day, you know, because of these rulings, they're either going to play for you or they're going to play somewhere else around the country. So we've made a decision to recruit them, like probably most people are. In general, should NFL players come back to college? I believe it doesn't matter necessarily what I believe. That answer would be no.
3: But his belief is everybody else is recruiting them, right? Like they're either on your team or somebody else's. So that's up to the NCAA. So, you know, again, I'm if guys are available and there's poor leadership, I like what the Big Ten's doing. Like, we're just not going to allow it. Go ahead, sue us. We're not going to allow it. But I have defended the NIL, expansion of the college football playoff. Even when the Pac-12 went away, my take was, I don't blame USC. They're getting an equal share to Oregon State, Cal, and Arizona. They shouldn't. LA market's incredibly valuable. That shouldn't be the way it is. Like, I'm pretty much accepting of like new stuff, but this, nah, it's no good. J-Mac with the news.
5: No. Turn on the news.
6: This is the Herdline News.
5: All right, Kyle, let's start with Lamar Jackson. Hey, I got a great story on Lamar Jackson from him and Jesse Minter that I don't want to quite call it a bromance, but there's a report out of Baltimore that Lamar is more engaged than ever with the coaching staff this season. Yeah. There were some big off-season activities. Apparently, Lamar is initiating text chains with Jesse Minter and the OC. Oh. And there's also a part of this report coming out of Baltimore was that Lamar Jackson was visited at his house down in Florida by Minter and company when they took over. So, Colin, listen, I don't want to jump to conclusions, but I've been prattling on about the Ravens, that 11.5 win total, Lamar, Minter, Ben Johnson's guy calling plays. I'm just telling you, a lot of stuff seems to be lining up here. You go from an old, I don't want to call Harbaugh a battle axe, but an older coaching staff to some young guys. Minter's young, the OC's young. I think there's some real optimism here.
3: Well, I have them winning their division. I don't think it's a great division, and I'm basically trusting the owner, the personnel. I did not like losing Tyler Linderbaum. The O-line by Raven standards is like almost a Bengal-level O-line. That's what it feels like. But I would say is sometimes I respect an organization so much that you're like, they'll figure it out. Like, I didn't know how good the Patriots would be, but I'm like, Robert Kraft, Mike Vrabel, Josh McDaniel, Drake May's talent last year, they were my double the win total team. Like, they'll figure it out. Like, John Harbaugh, they're not going to win four games. They're going to get to 8 or 9. He'll figure it out on a daily basis. So I tend to look at Baltimore as a classy, smart, thoughtful, progressive organization that will get it right. I have said I'm not quite sure what Lamar is athletically. He's still a great athlete, but he didn't look like the same motor, the same guy last year. So I just want to watch September football.
5: Was it the injuries? Was he checked out?
3: Yeah, I don't know.
5: Maybe he was out. Remember, this is a guy who was allegedly sleeping through meetings. They would have to adjust the schedule.
3: That was a story
5: around Lamar.
3: That was the story out of Baltimore from a local reporter who probably didn't love having to write that and get crap for it. So there's a lot of noise in the offseason. Nobody's saying they're a fourth place team. We're saying is here's their standard. Last year got wonky. Let's wait and see.
5: So I'll just say this about Jesse Minter. So there was a moment with Derwin James with the Chargers where he was headed toward the guy's a headhunter, a lot of late personal foul. Not great. Jesse Minter adjusted that, and Derwin James was phenomenal. I wonder, can he do the same with Kyle Hamilton, who was on that top 25 under 25
3: list? Kyle's a great player.
5: I'm just telling you, I like this Ravens team. This smells like 13 or 14 wins, Colin. All right, let's move to Jared Goff and the Detroit Lions, another team I'm bullish on. However, Goff has a new OC in former Cardinals guy Drew Petzing.
3: I like him. Arizona scored a lot of points last year without a very good O-line and average at quarterback.
5: Yeah, okay, that's fair. Here's what Goff had to say about his new offensive coordinator.
6: I'm most excited about his variability. Like, he has, I think he gets this, like, notion that he was like a tight end guy. They had Trey McBride.
7: He's a stud.
6: Probably one of the best players on their team. So they were going to feed him. And Sam's one of our best players, so we will feed him. Yeah. But we have guys that seems like every skill position on offense. So we've got a lot of variability on who we can get the ball to and how we want to get it to him. And I think that's where you can kind of see his genius come in, where he's able to move guys, put them in different spots, move around the formation, motion, shift, the whole thing.
3: Can't wait. I think we both think they're going to win the division, right?
5: I do. I mean, I think it's schedule related. I don't know. I don't know why you're so bullish on Petzing. I guess I got to do some more homework. They were trailing in a lot of games, so he's got to be. He's got to have the quarterbacks chuck and duck. But I like this offense a lot. I think Jahmyr Gibbs is in line for a monster season.
3: They have a rookie right tackle, Blake Miller. If he works, they're going to be in a good space.
5: Yeah, the defense should be better. I mean, it can't be much worse. And when you get the Jets, Cardinals, Panthers, and Saints in the first month, you know, you're probably going to be cooking a little bit. That Buffalo game is really interesting. You know, Detroit doesn't like cold weather. Well, you know, Buffalo, going there in September, they got the new stadium. I mean, that's off the list. Look at the lack of outdoor games that they have. This is
3: until the very end. They're at Chicago, at Green Bay at the end of the season. So they would like to have a little bit of a cushion going into December because their last two games at Chicago, at Green Bay.
5: Yeah. Other than those two outdoors at the end of the season, and they might have the division locked up. That's how easy the schedule is. And they do go to Munich, Germany which I hear is just incredible in November. And they face the Patriots. I think the Lions probably win 11 or 12 games.
3: So do I.
5: I'm all in on Goff and company. Now, here's some good news about your New York Giants. Yeah. Colin, that is Malik Nabers, the star wide receiver, recovering from the torn ACL. Only played 4 games last year. Hurt my fantasy team. Nabers just cannot stay healthy. He's only played... he's missed 44% of the games in his pro career. But John Harbaugh was asked about his status for week 1, and things are trending upward.
7: I just don't want to like make any kind of statements like that. I think it's reasonable to assume that. You know, those are all kind of things that you can assume. It's just based on watching the guy practice. But, you know, I know the only thing I know more than you guys know is that what the docs and the trainers tell me as far as his rehab. So, and that's doing well. He's doing really well with that. He's strong. He's in a good place. But how he gets through practice, how ready he is to play and protect himself is really based on practice.
3: I think their receiving core is a little better than people think. I think the Giants are going to be, if Nabers comes back, Isaiah Likely, I thought, is a guy that's going to get a lot of looks.
5: Solid. You still like Jackson Dart, though?
3: Yeah, I do. I'm okay. Better than I thought.
5: When he's down the blue tent.
3: Better than I thought as a rookie. I thought he was more of a top of the second pick. They reached for him, I thought, and I was wrong. He's been a nice player for them. Confident, throws a good ball, very confident runner. I like him. Scatabu's healthy. Got a little 1-2 punch at running back. I'm good.
5: Are they winning the division or second?
3: Doesn't I just said they're my double the win total? But you think you'd be a little more respectful. 4 years in a row, maybe it's 5. I've nailed my double the win total. Anybody can say the Rams will be good. But to say this crappy team is going to double their win total takes courage. You're looking at the television courage every year.
5: How are you going to feel at 0-2 after they lose to the Cowboys and the Rams? Huh?
3: I can't wait for that.
5: And then they got the revenge game for Brian Daboll. He's not calling off the dogs in that one. That 0-3 could be a real thing. I mean, Daboll and Cam Ward, you could lock it in. Over 300 yards passing. Two or three touchdowns.
3: Have you watched the Titans in preseason? Have you watched it?
5: No, I've got a life, my friend. I'm not watching the Titans.
3: Well, I have a life, too, and I watched that Seahawk game in the first half when, like, some of the better players played. And it's, I don't
5: Daboll's
3: know if Cam...
5: saving the good plays for the regular season.
3: Okay.
5: You're not burning those in August, my friend.
3: The good plays. All right. Yeah, great. J-Mac with the news.
8: Well, that's the news.
9: And thanks for stopping by.
8: The Herd Line News.
3: So there was a picture of Luka Doncic. He looks great, by the way. This is what he should look like. Tall and very lean. His fans are buzzing about his off-season transformation. He looks terrific. He looks like Bradley Cooper, actually, with a headband a little bit on it, doesn't he? He looks fantastic. And let me just say this. Off-season... your sleep is less interrupted. You're not having midnight dinners. Your diet should be good. This is what you should look like as a pro athlete. After a season, you take a couple of weeks off and you have less disrupted sleep and diet. This should not be a big story. The last 4 years, Luka has played fewer games than 41-year-old LeBron James and 38-year-old Kevin Durant. Durant turns 38 before the season. That's not good. He's averaging 62 games a season. That is not good. So, and he's also, and you know, he's very ball centric. So between the cardio issues and increasing injuries, his style is ball in hands more than anybody in the NBA. Some years by a long shot. So last year he couldn't make it past April. He just had a game at Oklahoma City, got hurt, never came back. So I always think, I had a GM tell me this years ago, not all superstars are equal. There's two levels of superstars. There's the Duncan, Kareem in his prime, Bill Russell, Magic, Michael Jordan, Kobe, where you kind of get the same guy every night. You know they're in premier shape. Steph Curry could be in this. You know they're in premier shape, totally focused, not a lot of wobbles. You're getting total commitment at practice. I mean, Michael Jordan and Kobe, Duncan, were legendary practice players. That is, by the way, many elevate teammates. That is level one of superstar. Level two of superstar is Melo, Iverson, Barkley, Luka, Harden. You know, you could put like, not a lot of titles in that group. None, actually, of the players I named. There's usually a hole. Many don't want to play defense or practice at an elite level. They're kind of independent contractors in a very team-centric game. I love them. They're first-ballot Hall of Famers, but you got to protect them sometimes. Like Luka, you have to overpay for Walker Kessler. He's not a good defensive player. He will get hunted. So it is. There are two types of superstars, like iconic legends and just superstars. And here's the thing. A lot of fans think that like level two superstar, there's upward mobility. He'll become a level one. Nope. Your game's your game. Westbrook, 18 years, all gas, no breaks. Nothing wrong with that. He's a Hall of Famer. That Kevin Durant, Kawhi Leonard, never been like leadership guys. That's their personality. Most of the limitations to the second tier superstars are based on, you know, childhood. They can be based on just sort of your personality, your quirks, whatever. Doesn't mean you're not a superstar. Doesn't mean you necessarily won't win a ring. But Luka's one of those second level superstars where the cardio, the injuries adding up, he's getting hurt a lot. Four straight years, he's averaging 62 games. So Kawhi Leonard, he's never been really a leader guy or like distribution, assist, make everybody better guy. Always his personality, the Pablo Torre stories, it always just feels a little off. It's a little enigmatic and mysterious. So Lakers made a lot of moves this offseason. And I do agree that like Walker Kessler, I'm for the overpaid. Getting younger and getting better defensively and having a little more duality with players, I'm all for. I think they'll be about as good as last year. But when I see a picture of him slimmed down and people are buzzing, guys, that's the baseline. He's a handsome kid. It very much is Bradley Cooper with a headband. But this is the baseline. This is what a pro athlete should look like. We shouldn't be buzzing every other year. Oh, put him on Men's Health. He's a pro athlete. I mean, you've got to just stay in shape, right? Work on the shape thing. It does kind of matter. Coming up next, I'm going to do AFC today, NFC tomorrow. I'm going to lay out my divisions before I go on vacay for a couple days tomorrow. Laying out the AFC coming up next. It's the Herd.
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3: Okay, so today I'm going to do the AFC. Tomorrow I'm going to do the NFC at this time. I'm just going to lay it out, all things considered. 36 straight seasons since 1990 with four new playoff teams. And I've got three new playoff teams just in the AFC. So I got a couple more in the NFC. I think my number's five or six. But, you know, over the last, 36 years, you're going to have four new playoff teams. So anytime you suggest a new team's going to make the playoffs, people push back. But that's the reality of the sport. Over the last 10 seasons, the average is almost 6.5 new teams. Injuries, free agent moves, strong drafts. It all tracks. So here we go. Let's start with the AFC East. The Bills are the largest favorite. They've won this division 5 or 6 years. I love the DJ Moore addition. The only question is Joe Brady, but it's the same offense. So my take is they've spent a lot of draft capital the last couple of drafts on defense. Some of these guys got to like pop. I'll take them to win the division. New England's schedule is much tougher. I think the team will be better. The record could be worse. They've upgraded the O-line. Drake May does get a number one wide receiver. I think that is a big deal. I think the O-line will be better, still not great. The Jets in third, they have too much talent. Geno Smith can guide you to some wins. I love their first round picks. David Bailey on the edge is going to start. Omar Cooper, Kendrick Sadiq, the tight end. I thought they had a tremendous first round. Offensively, if Geno can be a C-plus quarterback, they should win 4 or 5 games. Dolphins are rebuilding. I like the coach, Jeff Hafley. I like Malik Willis. They just, you know, they've got the biggest dead cap maybe ever. So it's a total rebuilding year. Let's watch the young players play, but I'll pick them easily for fourth. The AFC North, I don't think this one's difficult. I'm going to go with Baltimore just because a lot of changes, but they have the deepest roster. It's how I feel about the Lions in their division. I just think Baltimore's got more good players. Trey Hendrickson comes over. They could not generate a lot of sacks last year. I think they were 28th in the league. So I have the Ravens kind of out of respect just for how well the organization is run. Lamar's going to be better than last year. How great, I'm not sure. It's kind of watch it. Cincinnati, I have as a new playoff team. Baltimore, by the way, is going to be a new playoff team too. But I have Cincinnati as a new playoff team. Schedule is easy, and you got to give them credit. They've always been cheap. But Dexter Lawrence, cost of money. He's great interior. They brought in Jonathan Allen, Boye Mafe. Again, three guys. Plus, they got that second-round draft pick, Cassius Howell. The defensive line, finally, it looks like Joe Burrow will be able to win without a tracksuit on. They can win an occasional 23-20 game. Steelers, listen, they've been a bad offense for years. They won't be. I like the Michael Pittman acquisition. I think Mike McCarthy and Aaron won 98 games in Green Bay. They've been bottom 10 in the NFL offense for seven straight years. That will not happen. I think they'll be competent. I thought Aaron was better than everybody projected last year. I think he's going to be better this year. It's his final year, my guess, as a pro. I think they'll be viable as a playoff team until about week 16, 17, or 18. Cleveland, I don't hate them. I just don't know who's quarterback. I'd go with Shadur. The coaching staff likes Deshaun Watson. They played more rookies than any other team last year in the NFL, and they're going to play four or five more rookies this year. They're just too young to win. But I will say this. I like their GM. I thought their first five picks were the best in the draft. I think they have a lot of talent, but it's young talent. It's 23-year-old guys. NFL, you need more guys 27, 28, 29 years old. Let's go to the AFC South. I think D'Amico Ryans has an argument as the best defensive coach in football. They went and got Kayshon Boutte, a trade with the Patriots yesterday, who I actually think is a really long, talented wide receiver after an injury. They ended the regular season on a 9-game winning streak, and this is a team that shut down the Rams offense. I mean, there's a lot of good defenses in the NFL. There's one Texans defense. So, and I think D'Amico Ryans is literally walked into this league and is a game-changing coach. This is my toughest call in the AFC. I'm going to go Colts over the Jags. I actually like the Indianapolis roster. I think they have one of the most unheralded offensive lines in the sport, and they return four starters. I think if you look at Tyler Warren, Jonathan Taylor, Alec Pierce, Josh Downs. Now, their pass defense was atrocious. That's why they gave up two firsts for Sauce Gardner, who got injured, so it looks like a bad move. But he's a long, hyper-athletic guy. You can put on a number one receiver. I like the Colts' talent, but because they don't have a star quarterback relative to who we view as a star quarterback, everybody looks at Indianapolis and doesn't really pay attention to how damn good they were last year. They started the year 8-2, went to Los Angeles and outplayed the Rams. They can play in the trenches. They're physical. They have offensive depth. The Colts are a good team if Daniel Jones is upright, and I love Shane Steichen. Jags lost Travis Etienne, who was very productive for them. I like them. I think Liam Cohen is super sharp. I thought at the end of the year, in the last 2 months, they averaged 34 a game, so they were humming. Then they go to the playoffs and kind of lay an egg. Whatever. Some young players they depended on. Travis Hunter thing comes back. They got better when he left. That was weird. So the Colts, Jaguars, coin flip. I think they're very even teams. I just like the composition of the Colts roster better. And the Titans for fourth, I actually like Robert Saleh and Brian Daboll. Is Cam Ward going to work? I don't know. 14 games in back-to-back years, and they're awful against their division, 0-10, the last 10 times they played in division. So I don't know where they're at. I like the coaching now, and I like their young GM out of Kansas City. There's a lot I like about him, but it's not on the field. I like the upstairs. I like the coaching staff. I don't really love the roster yet. Let's go to the AFC West. Boy, this is good. I have the Chargers 11-6 with the worst offensive line in football. They upgraded offensive coordinator. They have both tackles back. Jake Slaughter, the second-round pick, will now play center, not guard. A little uncomfortable. They're fine there. Only team to rank top five in the NFL, third down offense, third down defense. That is coaching and intelligence. They're very good in situational football. I have them winning the division. I think they're more talented than Kansas City. That's going to rely on Mahomes off an injury, Travis Kelce maybe in his last year, and Chris Jones older off a bad year. I do think, I'll give Kansas City credit, I think they get back to the playoffs. Kenneth Walker is a good pickup. Mahomes, Rashee Rice is back. So some of their key components come back. Mahomes and Andy's never had back-to-back bad seasons. 27 years a head coach. They're going to be a good team. I worry a little bit about losing Trent McDuffie, although the first pick in the draft was from LSU. He

0: Bo Nix takes a jump. He's off of surgery. They've added Jaden Waddle. I do think they defensive line create sacks. Offensive line does not allow them. So maybe I'm bonkers here, but I think there's a regression. I still think they could be a 9, 10, 11 win team, but I think LA is going to be a 12 win team and Kansas City gets a slight edge to me. Raiders could be the best fourth place team in football. Maybe Minnesota, arguably Green Bay are in the running. I think the Raiders have upgraded. I really like Fernando Mendoza. My guess is he starts somewhere before Thanksgiving. Upgraded the offensive line, which was beat up and bad. Tyler Linderbaum, to me, was the best acquisition in the offseason. I love centers, and I love Tyler Linderbaum. They were 1-11 against the AFC West in the last couple years. That will get better. How much better, I don't know. But I like Kirk Cousins and Mendoza in the quarterback room. Two really quality guys, work-obsessed guys, right? Like, they're going to go to work, and they're going to put in the time. So I have the Bills, Ravens, Texans, Chargers winning their division. Patriots, Bengals, Chiefs as wild card. The new playoff teams would be the Ravens and the Bengals and the Chiefs. It's not that complicated. I went with Lamar Jackson, Joe Burrow, and Patrick Mahomes now making the playoffs. That's the new NFL. And if you say it out loud, Josh Allen, Lamar Jackson, CJ Stroud, Justin Herbert, Drake May, Joe Burrow, and Mahomes make the playoffs. I feel pretty good with that. I think the NFC is really, really interesting. I'll do that tomorrow. J-Mac, fire away.
1: Yeah, so it looks to me like you have new playoff teams, Ravens, Bengals, and Chiefs. Bolded yes. There, right? And I would say this is the chalkiest pick yes. You could probably imagine other than Denver. But, like, if you want to put Denver in, who are you taking out? And I guess it would probably be the Chargers.
0: Well, here's why I'm chalkier than usual. Over the last so many years, I would say 5, 6, 7, the NFL, due to rule changes, have made one position clearly more important than all positions by a lot: quarterback. So look at who I picked.
2: Allen, Lamar.
0: I mean, one quarterback, CJ Stroud, regressed. Fair. It's a weaker division, and I think D'Amico, that defense, Jason, last year, the Rams couldn't pick up first downs.
1: Leave out? I mean, you only left out Bo Nix, and I don't even know if he's that good. Like, who? What? You're not missing any good quarterbacks here. Trevor Lawrence, yeah. Jags offensive line down a little bit. Can you believe the Jags won, was it 13 games last year, and nobody's talking about them? Absolutely nobody.
0: Yeah, and they were, last 8 weeks, they averaged over 30 points a game. All right, hour two coming up.
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17: In 2005, investigators in Palm Beach, Florida, began uncovering a dark secret.
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17: 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That man was Jeffrey Epstein, and he had set up a system designed to bring him underage girls. Local police and the federal government would investigate and, by their count, find dozens of victims. Epstein would become one of the world's most infamous predators, a man who could have faced decades in prison but served just 13 months in his own wing of a county jail.
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17: Epstein's abuse would span years and cross state lines.
21: New York, Palm Beach, New Mexico, Paris, Virgin Islands, and each one of those residences is an alleged crime scene.
17: I'm ABC's Mark Remillard, and with a team of journalists from the ABC News Investigative Unit, we've traveled around the country to look at Jeffrey Epstein and the allegations of his horrifying abuse, to hear from the girls who suffered it, who are now women fighting to recover from it. Truth and Lies, Jeffrey Epstein.
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23: We love LA.
24: Welcome in. It's hour two. It is a Tuesday. Boy, the weather's, I don't know where you're at, but the weather's getting crisp. This weekend, I got college football. Belichick and Carolina debut. I'll be sitting down with a cold one. You know, once you get to Labor Day, I want clarity. No fuzzy eyes. But this weekend, J-Mac, I might open a cold one and give myself a little breather.
25: A cold one? Riggedy root crack a brew, baby. Let's go. All right.
24: So, Notre Dame, I have playing for the national championship this year. It is called college football, and Notre Dame takes the college part seriously. I like that. There is a standard at Notre Dame. I had a Notre Dame fan come up to me Saturday morning. He said, I appreciate the kind words. Those who really get it understand you are pro-Notre Dame. I have always been pro-Notre Dame. I think their schedule this year is weak, but, you know, they're kind of semi-independent, so it's hard because now with the Big Ten and SEC power conferences, not that many people want to go to South Bend in the middle of October in the middle of a conference schedule. But I will say this, if you go to Notre Dame as a student, if you choose Notre Dame, there will be 4 years of accountability and academic standards and rigor, and I like that. Notre Dame is very hard. It's very high-minded, but they also got over themselves. They opened up the wallet. They're allowing some transfers in. So they're not too precious about the world we live in now. College football not only feels, I think, better when Notre Dame is near the top, but I feel like it's more centered and has a purpose. Since the NIL came around in 2021, year one of the NIL, Notre Dame has the third best point differential. Better than Oregon, better than Texas, better than Clemson, better than Michigan, better than LSU. So they matter. And I totally hear you when a lot of people say, hey, Colin, college football feels a little more like the NFL. A, I'm okay with that. It was a little regional for my taste. B, I hear you. I think it is. But as long as Touchdown Jesus and the gold helmets and the fight song and South Bend is packed on a Saturday and beating or competing with the best, it will always be college football. Always. There is a standard, and I'm not against Texas and Miami flourishing. I love the Canes. I love the Longhorns. I always have. Plus, you know, I like my Northwest Ducks or USC. I like all that stuff. But from Rudy to Riley Leonard, Touchdown Jesus, academic standards, college football will never be the NFL if Notre Dame is at the top. If they can't compete against the best, I didn't say beat. If they can't compete against the best, then to me, the sport feels a little off. That is not a knock on any other conference or anybody else. But when Notre Dame and academics, the gold helmets, Touchdown Jesus, playing in South Bend, college football was built in South Bend. Okay. And I hear this all the time. Ah, college football. There is no tradition. Brother, you're staring at it right on the screen. Notre Dame. Here's Marcus Freeman on the expectations this year.
26: If we're too obsessed with listening to the good noise, then we're probably not obsessed with listening to the noise that's going to help us improve. And that's what your coaches are there for. And that's what, you know, the messaging has to be is the noise that their coaches put in their head. It has to be louder than maybe something they're reading on social media, because at the end of the day, it's great to hear whatever you just said to people talking about us. But at the end of the day, we got to be obsessed with being that thing.
24: Colin, how can you love USC and Notre Dame? I don't think it's that hard. I like excellence. I think college football, there's three or four programs. When Miami, Texas, USC, Notre Dame are great, Ohio State's always great, right? Like, they're always great. But when those four are big, there's something. It's either the academics of Notre Dame and Touchdown Jesus, or the L.A. vibe, Miami vibe of the Trojans or the Hurricanes, or it's just the state school of Texas. It's just, it feels great. I love where college football is right now. Jordan Palmer is the founder of Quarterback Summit, a program that helps quarterbacks reach their potential. He's dealt with everybody. Josh Allen, Darnold, Burrow, Goff, Trevor Lawrence, Bo Nix. Great to see you, my friend. As always, you look fantastic. I hope you've had a nice summer. What have you done this summer?
0: I did. Oh, Paris, San Sebastian, Biarritz, and Mallorca. And now I'm back and ready for football season to start.
24: Well, you look thin for a guy that was in San Sebastian. I had to put on 15 pounds, so good for you. I want to ask you about Sam Darnold. So you've always been a fan of Darnold. And I thought when he came out of college, the one thing you and I had talked about privately was I think he has to speed up his delivery. He had a little bit of a hitch, but I think we thought he was coachable, tough, big, physical, athletic, all that stuff. When he went through the playoff run, and you've been teaching him forever. When he went through the playoff run without a turnover, because I always thought he's a little Andrew Luck. He's a Favre. He's got a little bit of that at his best. He's a little, not reckless, but just a little off script. Were you surprised by Sam's playoff run?
0: I was not surprised. I'm not saying I picked the Seattle Seahawks to win the Super Bowl before the season started, but I was not surprised at all at the level that they were playing at. Even my brother playing in Arizona, I've known, you know, John Schneider a long time. I know the infrastructure that they have there. And then you start to better understand the personnel on defense and realizing that this is not an offense that needs to score, you know, 35 points a game in order to win. But when you're in a bad situation, when he was with the Jets, you know, personnel and what they were like, and then Carolina, the quarterback's got to make it happen and to be able to win. And that's just not the recipe for the Seattle Seahawks. They don't put it all on the quarterback to throw for 350 to have a chance to win. They play great defense. They ran the ball. They were really creative in play action. Sam, I've been saying for a long time, is one of the best off-platform throwers in the NFL, meaning just on the run. And they put him in a bunch of different scenarios where he had a clean look outside the pocket. And I don't really remember too many misses for him over the course of that season. So him staying healthy, and I think a lot of times you can learn how to win and be a winner if you've been through a lot of losing, because you kind of learn what not to do and what creates a loss. So I think the reasons I was not surprised by the level that he played and maintained throughout the season was just a combination of all those elements.
24: Yeah, it's such a likable guy. It's for an NFL quarterback. I bumped into him in Rhode Island. He was at a wedding, Christian McCaffrey's wedding, a couple years ago. He's the most unassuming, relatable, likable. You know this because you've dealt with him for years. He came from a very humble family. I think that's part of his charm. He's a very well-liked guy. Not every quarterback is well-liked, as you know, Jordan, in the locker room. Sam feels like, to me, could be a linebacker, his personality.
0: Yeah, and this is a strong compliment. I've been around these guys forever. I met him when he was in high school. I think of superstar, multimillionaire quarterbacks. I think Sam Darnold, from when I knew him when he was young to today, has changed the least out of all of them.
24: Wow. That's awesome.
0: He is the same person he's always been.
24: So I don't know if I've gotten an update. So I go crazy on these quarterbacks. So I really like Fernando. I think he's a combination of about 25% Herbert. Smart, big, strong, a little bit mechanical maybe, a little bit of Matt Ryan. I think he runs okay, but that's not who he is. I think also he hasn't done a lot of under the center stuff. That'll be a little wonky. The O-line last year in Vegas, not great. It's going to be bumpy. I like him. I think he's a B++ prospect. But his humility, his hard work, his obsessive nature could make him like an A- prospect. Do you view him to that standard, or am I a little hyperbolic here on his traits?
0: I've got big expectations for Fernando Mendoza, and I've been around a lot the last few years. I've heard a lot of takes, right? So a lot of people, I feel like all the guys who used to play defense in the NFL that are on TV all say that he should start right away. You know, why sit him? Every rep's valuable. I get that. I don't think it's a bad take. You've also got people alluding to Aaron Rodgers and Jordan Love and all these guys sitting and how valuable it is. So I actually think there's a case to be made for both of them. But I'll make a different case. and this is a, I do have expertise on, is how long of a year it is between your last year of college and your rookie year. I help guys with this. I do draft prep. It goes into it. It's essentially like a 19-month long year. Okay. So you get ready for spring ball going into your last year at Indiana, and you know, he transferred. So that's a lot of throws getting on the same page with the new players at Indiana, with the new offense he ran at Indiana, playing in a new conference in the Big Ten. So there's a lot of newness when he went to Indiana. So you got to think February, he's throwing a lot of volume, a lot of effort, long hours, long days. And then the season ends, 15 game season, which there's only two teams that play in college that played 15 games last year, plus the Heisman, plus the draft, plus getting ready for the private workouts and all that. So he kind of won the national championship. And I did this with Burrow and Deshaun Watson when he lost, or when he won the national championship, getting into draft prep. It's a long year when you play at the end. And so then you go right into that and you go through the draft process and then you get picked and you go right to rookie minicamp. So I also have the context of my brother was the number one pick in the draft and did not play a snap his rookie year as a healthy scratch, and how helpful that was to take a year off of just learn and sit and watch, but also just not the volume of hits and throws and the long hours and the strain on your body. Look, if you're the Raiders and they got, you know, Tom Brady helping make decisions there, you're playing the long game when you take a quarterback at one. And I don't think anybody would bet on the Raiders to win the Super Bowl this year. So I'm with all of that. I'm more on the, yeah, let's let him see what he can extract and learn from Kirk Cousins and from just the travel and the weekly schedule and being a pro and all of it. I think there's a lot more value in having him sit and wait and when he's ready or when the time comes, than to rush him out on the field to extract value out of those reps with what you're risking.
24: Boy, that's really well said. So I made an argument a couple weeks ago. I said, Bear fans have been so beaten down for years that they're like, after he had a bad series this last week, Caleb Williams, people are like, oh, here we go again. And I'm like, guys, you were great on third down. You were the second best rushing team. You had the second most big plays. You got to the playoffs, a play away from beating the Rams. You're okay. The analytics said you got better as the season went. First year, Ben and Caleb. I said, the offense actually was better than Green Bay statistically, analytically. So take a deep breath. It does have to be cleaned up. But if you look at the numbers, could I not say this? Last year, he averaged 19 of 31 in a game. If he just got to 21 of 31 in a game, that's like 66, 67%. It sounds very pedestrian. It sounds very easy. But when you're as gifted as him and you have Luther Burden, Colston Loveland, Roma Dunze has been healthy and looked very good. I went to a practice. I went to a game. Is 19 of 31 to 21 of 31 just as easy as it sounds? Or will there be new challenges because of higher expectations and Ben Johnson adding layers to the offense, perhaps?
0: I don't think it's crazy, and I don't think it's too much to ask for somebody who works as hard as Caleb does to improve from year to year. But I actually don't think it's going to come down to accuracy or even just the players around him. I think it's going to come down to just discipline on the play. I remember when he was coming out for the draft, and another guy had been around since high school, and I think you and I might have talked about this. There was this highlight he had at USC where he drops back and looks to the left, and then he rolls right, and he stiff arms a guy, and then he cuts back, and then he rolls right, running full speed, and he throws it 52 yards in the air in the back of the end zone. It was like the best play any college quarterback made that year. And you watch the tape, and you go, the hitch is open to the left. First guy to look at. It's first and 10 on the 32-yard line. Right. And then I saw Dan Orlovsky make the same point. And it's like, so it's going to come down to that discipline. And what allowed Jared Goff and Ben Johnson to have success that they had on offense was not running around, making a play, juking a guy, and throwing a out-of-your-mind play across your butt. No, it was detailed accuracy, discipline, trusting what your eyes see you, and being able to consistently put the ball on the money. I think Caleb has the ability to get there, and I think Ben is the type of personality, from what I know, that can draw that out of him. And so it's going to be, I think, more avoiding the temptation of making a play, which made Caleb the number one quarterback in the country in high school, made him a Heisman Trophy winning college quarterback, and the number one pick in the draft. So to sit there and say you need to be more disciplined and boring and take what they give you is a lot to ask for somebody who's built a career off of making a large percentage of some of the best plays I've seen young quarterbacks make. So I don't think it's too much to ask, but it is the number one thing I'll be looking at as I watch Caleb play this year.
24: By the way, he not only founded the Quarterback Summit, but Thread Performance, a nutrition company that exists to help young athletes. All right, Bo Nix. So I liked Bo Nix out of Oregon. I thought he was, I went to two Oregon games. I thought he was cut. I thought he was more athletic than the critics gave him credit for. He plays bigger, though he doesn't have huge physical trait stature, but he plays big. He's highly competitive, feisty, gets after Sean Payton. He's an obsessed, competitive kid. Dad's a coach. I like so much about him. Played a ton of college games. But when I compliment him, I've had people in the league text me. I think it's a lot of Sean Payton in the offensive line. And my take is, well, he's a young quarterback. Sean Payton and the O-line do help. Don't blame the kid. But there are those that are like, listen, he scores late, inefficiency. He's got a brilliant play designer and caller in Sean Payton. The O-line is very, very good. Now they add Jaylen Waddle. But how much credit, Jordan Palmer, do you give Bo Nix? What do you see or not see that stands out to somebody who does what you do for a living?
0: Yeah, I see one of the best young players in this league, and I don't like ranking, and I know you have to, but this guy, a lot of times when you lose in the playoffs, you contributed to the loss. But this is one of the weirdest deals, how his season ended, not the Broncos season, how his season ended last year. I mean, the injury, what was it, after the game, we were rolling it. Like, this is in the category of, no, a chance to play in the Super Bowl was actually taken from him. You know, different than you turn the ball over and if you'd have made these three decisions, he won the game and then was hurt and then couldn't play in the next game. And so I don't know what else you want him to do. And I think for people who give too much, you know, give all the credit and say it's all Sean Payton or it's all these people around him, it's the same people that used to blame, you say the quarterback, Tua's not that going to be that good in college because he plays at Bama. That's not his fault. He went to Bama, that their team's really good. And there's a long list of those guys. I think Bo's in a situation right now, particularly with Davis Webb as an offensive coordinator, who in the quarterback NFL quarterback circles is one that all those guys think is going to be a great coordinator.
24: Yeah.
0: I think he's set up success. And the only other thing that changed is adding Jaylen Waddle, a guy who can, you know, the way that they're going to scheme him open and then the way that he's going to command, you know, a second set of eyes on defense. I think it's going to be easier this year for Bo to play at a high level than it was last year. And last year, I mean, I think he won as many regular season games as anybody.
24: So I said this the other day. I said, you know, we were talking J.J. McCarthy, and I said, only 6 of 57 quarterbacks drafted. Don't count last year's draft, this past draft. Don't count that one. There were 10 quarterbacks drafted. I love Juan Mendoza. The hit rate for quarterbacks in the previous 5 drafts, all quarterbacks drafted, 6 of 57 are franchise quarterbacks, and Bo Nix and Stroud get nothing but criticism, and they count on that list. So it's really, really hard. The hit rate with all these brilliant coaches and GMs is 10.5%. With McCarthy, and I didn't love him coming out of college, one of the things that jumps out to me is everything's a fastball. Not a lot of nuance with it. Also, he tends to be, Baker Mayfield has a little bit of this, where I can tell when he's confident and I can tell when he's not. But when Baker's confident stepping into it, it's like, wow, that's a Pro Bowl quarterback. And he's getting a little protection. I think you probably see a little bit. I don't see the nuance, the pacing. It's a lot of heat. It's a fastball. Can you work on that? Is that something that, oh, yeah, in year 5, a guy suddenly got nuanced. Is there anything you see with J.J. McCarthy that you do put your arms around and go, okay, that works? He's doing that well, because I don't see a ton of success for me.
0: No, I don't. I was on the other end of thinking he was the top pick in the draft, and part of this is not him, but you know, at Michigan, I might have talked to you about this privately, but that season they had, essentially every time he stepped on the field, they knew beyond a shadow of a doubt they're going to rush the ball for at least 250 yards that day. That's not NFL. That's not, the Baltimore Ravens might have the number one rushing attack this year. They might find out at halftime that they're not going to be able to run the ball today. You know what I mean? Like, that's not how the NFL works. And then I don't want to get into it, but when you get into the allegations of, you know what I mean, the Connor Stein, like, it's like, well, that's a pretty good advantage if you know what the other team. So I think that year coming together to then get thrust into a high pick, I almost feel bad that he was drafted so high based off of what he did in college and what's going to be asked of him to do in the NFL that clearly wasn't ready to step into. And the part where I don't, you know, release some of this is it's a pretty good setup, man. I mean, you got to sit there and watch Sam Darnold do that, you know, and then have a chance to take it over. And then it didn't. And then you get to compete against somebody where you're in the offense for multiple years. This guy's coming out of a other situation, moving all that. And to have the competition be over before, you know, anybody really thought it was, it's a missed opportunity. And look, we can sit here and say, poor this guy, poor that guy. But when you're talking about pro athletes that are paid millions of dollars and you're giving an opportunity, there's just too many players that are really good players in this league that had to create their own opportunity. And there's too many people in our lives that we know that are really successful that weren't given an opportunity. They had to create the opportunity. And so I think the bucket I would put the whole thing in is a missed opportunity grab. And my hope is that the next opportunity he gets, if he gets one, because we've seen the same thing with Zach Wilson. You know, he's on his 14, you know, he's bouncing around. He's getting opportunities, had an opportunity to compete with Bo Nix and Jarrett Stidham. And he ended up third string, you know, had an opportunity to compete in Miami. Now he's in New York. So I think he's got to make a decision on which direction this is going to go. And I can say that because Sam Darnold signed with San Francisco to be the backup to Brock Purdy. And we know how that story not has ended, but has gone since then. So it is at some point, it is a decision of what you're going to do about it.
24: Jordan Palmer, quarterback consultant, founder of Quarterback Summit. Look that up. It's a very unique brand in this country. Founded Thread Performance Nutrition Company that exists to help youth athletes fulfill their physical and mental potential on both sides. I don't tell you guys about all the times he texts me with information because I'm privy to some pretty good gems. But he is as smart as it gets.
0: Am I one of your league sources? Because I'm not
24: you have been
0: a league source.
24: You have been, I have said before, I have to watch out with you because everybody knows that I rely on you for quarterback opinion. So I've given a murky tip to you on more than one. Somebody I trust who's never steered me wrong. I think I've said that twice
0: That's
24: with
0: good.
24: You. That's pretty nice.
0: That's good.
24: All those GMs steer me wrong at one point.
0: I don't have an angle. Yeah.
24: That's right. You don't have an angle. Great seeing you.
0: Yeah. Thanks for having me, Colin.
24: You bet. Quarterback Summit and Thread Performance. Yes, he has been from time to time somebody who does not leave me wrong. He's very good at what he does. Okay. Have you guys been to San Sebastian? I'm one of the guys on my staff. He just travels nonstop. I mean, sometimes I'm just, do I get in this week? Ryan, have you been there? J-Mac, have you been to San Sebastian?
2: I was just there. It is incredible. And by the way, Jordan Palmer, great guy. When I posted on Instagram, hey, here's a video of me and my family. He's like, I missed you by a day in Mallorca. I was like, this guy's all over the place.
24: It's supposed to be the best food.
2: No, San Sebastian's incredible. We did a Michelin star meal there. It was off the charts. I mean, a little pricey. I'm still paying for it right now. But it was phenomenal. San Sebastian, you could retire there. And just have like the best life. Walkable city. You've got the ocean. I have a great weather. You know, the beautiful people in Spain. By the way, you know, any single guys out there looking for a wife, Spain, I can definitely recommend as a country that is just the beautiful people, the weather, the water.
24: And they like their wine early and often. It's not a terrible thing. The best defense is a good offense. How are you protecting your house and protecting your family? 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
11: Welcome back. Joel Klatt last hour. Shohei Ohtani. Pete Crow Armstrong, very close MVP race. Looks like the experts are leaning to the Cubs star. J-Mac with the news.
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13: Just let the audience know you're contractually obligated to mention a Chicago sports team every hour.
11: Oh, well, they're pretty
13: so
11: good.
13: That was the Chicago reference. We're out of... No more! No mas! Let's go to regression candidates in the NFL. So every August we do this. We look at regression candidates. And an NFL writer came up with five teams that will drop significantly. And they backed it up with decent arguments. Here are the teams that are primed for regression as regression candidates. I'll start with the New England Patriots, the Carolina Panthers, the Jags, Denver, and wait for it, the Chicago Bears. Apparently, strength of schedule is one of the keys. Obviously, one score games is another one. Colin, what do you make of the Bears going from 11-6 and pulling back significantly?
11: Well, I think they'll be better, but it's very possible they're a 10-win team. I have them as a wild card team. I have Denver out of the playoffs. I have the Jags out of the playoffs. So I think the difference is I trust Caleb more than I do Bo Nix or Trevor Lawrence. I think he'll just win games and make plays because I think he's a remarkable talent. Mm-hmm. But I think all those regression stats historically are accurate.
13: Yeah.
11: I think there are two or three teams that you know will be much better. Teams that like are good, like the Colts, but they're not great in one score games, but they're well coached. Those things will turn around. So I think Bears, Broncos, Jags, two of those I agree with. I think the Bears, a lot of people think, oh, they'll be better this year record wise. I don't. I think they're going to be in the same spot because the schedule's tougher.
13: Yeah. I mean, I'm sure you saw that Patriots on a short week. That's a tough one. And listen, when you have Caleb starring and a team that, you know, won some exciting games last year, you get a lot of primetime games. I'm very curious to see how Caleb performs in these primetime games. They are
11: same.
13: All over the primetime networks because, you know, Caleb Williams is a potential star. I would just finally say, I agree with almost all these. I don't think any of, like, the Broncos, come on, everybody's been on that. But regression is fun to talk about. Less fun to talk about injuries, Colin. Philadelphia Eagles, they drafted Mekhi Lemon, talented wide receiver out of USC. He's been out for a while with a hammy. However, good news is he returned to practice yesterday. Sounds like he'll be ready for the opener. Here's Mekhi Lemon.
14: Yeah, I feel like it's definitely tough. You know, I'm real competitive. I ain't never want to be away from this game. So me knowing that, you know, the hamstring again, just making sure I take the right precautions. I'm learning from it so it don't happen again. Taking the mental reps, you know, it's just as important as being on the field. So I was super locked in, you know, off the field. I'm making sure I'm in the playbook, you know, taking the mental reps. So when I got out here, it wasn't too crazy.
13: Very well spoken for a rookie. Listen, I give out fantasy kernels here on this show on my podcast.
11: He's gonna be good.
13: Well, let's hold up. Who is the new play caller for the Eagles? Sean Mannion. Where was he last year, Colin? Green Bay Packers. Who else did the Eagles pick up from the Packers this season?
11: Wicks.
13: Dontavian Wicks. I think he's probably going to pencil in as the number two. Devontae Smith, the number one. Can he be a number one? Can he make a major leap? Devontae Smith, I don't know. Wicks is a bigger body, tougher. He's looked really freaking good. Listen, I'm not saying Lemon is toast, but I do think he will. It's going to take him a little while to get up to speed off the hamstring.
16: Fair.
13: I think Wicks is the guy you really want to look at. Sometimes these offensive coordinators, they go places and they bring their guys, right? I would keep an eye on Wicks in Green Bay. Lemon's a good player, but I do think as a rookie, it's going to be a little more steep of a learning curve. By the way, where are you on Devontae Smith? Can he be a one?
11: I like him. He's a one. Yeah, yeah. I like him.
13: Sure? I mean, the guy's like a $175. I think he weighs about what I do. Now, he's twitched up, and he's fast.
11: I like him. I think Devontae, I mean, I do where his body, you know, his body composition's thin, but I think he's a really good player. I think he's a one. I think Wicks is a two. I think Lemon's probably an NFL high-end two.
13: Yeah.
11: A really, really high-end two.
13: So with Tyreek Hill out, obviously out the injury, I think Smith pencils in as the smallest height and weight-wise number one wide receiver in the league.
11: Well, Zay Flowers isn't real big.
13: I don't know that he's a one. He might be a two.
11: Zay Flowers?
13: Yeah.
11: You look at his numbers. He's a one. Yeah, Zay's numbers
13: are big. They didn't have anyone else. And now they got the young kid, Jacoby Lane, who looks amazing.
11: But again, rookies.
13: Rookies are awesome.
11: Yeah.
13: All right, final story, Colin. College football, it's list time. Now, our producer, Zach, primed me like, Jason, relax. I know you get worked up about lists. Here's a list. The Athletic, your favorite outlet, has the list of the top 100 football players entering the college football season. This is not an NFL draft list or NFL future or anything. It's college football. Best players in college football. Jeremiah Smith, one, no surprise. Leonard Moore, the cornerback of Notre Dame, two. Trinidad Chambliss, three. Do you want to guess where Arch Manning checked in? No, he's not in the top 10.
11: 15.
13: He's not in the top 20.
11: Oh, no, I don't know.
13: He's not in the top 30. The best players in college football, The Athletic has Arch Manning, Heisman favorite, as 32nd. Now, this is what's crazy. Jaden Mayava at USC.
11: Where's he?
13: 34.
11: God, I like
13: him. Are there 33 players in college football better than Jaden Mayava? Now, listen, Dylan Stewart, South Carolina, he's awesome.
11: I don't have many criticisms. I've watched all these guys play. They're all great.
13: Okay, let me give you a couple notable names. Julian Sayin, 13th best player in college football. To that, I say GTFO, as the kids say. That is insane.
11: That's a little high.
13: I mean, he cooked during the season, sure, against weak opponents. And go look at his game against Indiana. He was terrible in the Big Ten title game. And I know that's just one game. Julian Sayin's fine. Darian Mensah from Miami, 11.
11: Yeah, he's good. He'll be good.
13: I don't, what is best player in college football mean?
11: Well, he's just telling you, these are the best college, they're not projecting to a draft. They're the best college players. Now, in Jeremiah Smith's case, he's going to do very well. C.J. Carr at Notre Dame, Leonard Moore. Notre Dame's got the best corner, maybe the best safety, and maybe the second best linebacker in the country. Yeah, so Notre Dame's defense is going to be all-time stuff this year.
13: So I'm told Texas has six. I'm sorry, not six. Indiana has six in the top 100. LSU has six. Notre Dame has six. Oregon has six.
11: Indiana has a couple good receivers. If you look at your list, Indiana's got a couple of receivers that are ballers.
13: Do you want to guess how many players are in the top 100 from USC besides Jaden Mayava?
11: Two. Just him and one other guy.
13: Zero. We had a guest on here just said this is Lincoln Riley's best team. There is some big disconnect out there with USC.
11: I've said 9-3. 9-3.
13: Well, Klatt is coming on. By the way, I hear Klatt's a good golfer. Is that accurate?
11: Well, I mean, he works half the year. I mean, good God. These guys, the season ends and they just disappear into the ether. I'm out here, you know.
13: Yeah.
11: Living on half and half and peanut brittle here, bringing out 15 live hours a week.
13: We're dropping truth bombs in August, and Klatt's, you know, playing 72 holes this week. I mean.
11: J-Mac with the news.
3: Well, that's the news.
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3: The Herd Line News.
11: Yeah, no, I think Notre Dame's going to play for the national championship, and I think USC is going to go 9-3. They're going to lose to Ohio State, Indiana, and Oregon. I don't think that's – they're going to beat Washington. They'll beat Penn State on the road. They'll beat UCLA. They're not beating the Buckeyes, the Hoosiers. Hoosiers are a bad matchup for them because USC is very average at corner and safety. They're not beating the Buckeyes, the Hoosiers, or Oregon. Oregon game in L.A. will be fun. That'll be fun. 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
1: 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But you can help. 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
0: Look up, look down, look around. Look up, look down, look around. In the trees and on the ground, 'cause the ALB must be found.
1: Some signs of the ALB are dime-sized holes on tree trunks, a sawdust-like material called frass, and the beetle itself, with a long black body and white spots.

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10: Tonight is Baseball Night in America on Fox. And this week, historic rivals make their push for the playoffs as Wilson Contreras and the Red Sox take on Ben Rice and the Yankees Saturday at 7 Eastern on Fox.
11: So the MVP race, the odds are in. They keep leaning more and more and more to Pete Crow Armstrong of the Cubs. It's a two-person race, Ohtani against PCA. Right now, PCA has more runs, hits, extra base hits, home runs, stolen bases, better war, win above replacement. And I think that, you know, it's called most valuable, not most gifted. So I think PCA is just more necessary for the Cubs' success. If you look at Ohtani, when he goes hitless, the Dodgers are still 25-16. The winning percentage for the Dodgers doesn't fluctuate. Ohtani gets a hit, doesn't. It doesn't fluctuate. If Pete Crow Armstrong doesn't get a hit, the Cubs are sub-500. So they're not even a wild card team if he's not on the team. They really rely on him for everything. I would say Ohtani is more KD to the Warriors. They won a title with him. Before him, and they win titles with him. He makes the Warriors the best version of the Warriors, but they won pre-KD and post-KD. If Ohtani left, the Dodgers could still win a World Series if they got enough healthy pitching. Ohtani is KD. Makes the Dodgers greater, really, really, when healthy, unbeatable, but they can win with him and without him. That's not what the Cubs are. You know, he's more LeBron James with the Cavs. They're not even getting to the finals. I mean, Kyrie Irving in Cleveland, a lot of people viewed him as a guy that couldn't stay healthy. He was kind of a bust. And then he becomes, you know, great. So Alex Bregman, who got brought over this year to the Cubs on PCA.
12: We've got one of probably the most dynamic player in baseball leading off. And he can hit the ball at the ballpark. He can steal bags. He can battle up and slap a good at bat on you.
11: I mean, Ohtani has two hits in the Dodgers' last five games. Dodgers won all of them. So I would say Pete Crow Armstrong is more essential, therefore he's more valuable. And he's kind of pulling away in the odds. Also, he's the best fielder arguably in the sport. And I'm not talking just outfield. He may be the best fielder in Major League Baseball. So when he shows up to the park, he's their best base stealer. He's their best hitter. He's their best defensive player. He's the leadoff guy. He's the spark plug. He's the only all-star they have. I don't think it's that particularly close. So we had Jordan Palmer on. One of the things that it's obvious –

0: then it gets a little tougher. I remember Lamar Jackson came in and I hit the prediction. I got very lucky. I said week 11, Flacco's gone, Lamar's in. I'm going to predict. Are we taping this, Ryan? Are we taping back in the studio? Here we go. I'm going to tape this. All right, we're taping. I'm going to say okay, hold on. Let me think this. They're going to go 1-0. Because Cousins will be competent. I'm going to go week 12 at Cleveland. I think week 12 at Cleveland, Fernando Mendoza. Why are you laughing at that? Fernando Mendoza gets his first start.
1: Well, Kirk Cousins, you know, I don't know that he survives that long. He's immobile. And you're starting him before the bye week? Well, what's that all about? On the road? No. You start him at home.
0: No, you start him a very winnable game against Cleveland. You get film, and for 2 weeks, he can work on what he's got to work on as the Chargers come to town and Denver comes to town in division back-to-back weeks. You want him to play? You don't want to baby him. You want him to play? Okay, let's think about the mistakes and the problems. Jared Verse in that defensive front. Let's look at what we did wrong, what we did right. Got a couple of weeks to prepare for division games at home, back-to-back division games in Vegas.
1: I would just start him in week one. At home, a layup against Miami.
0: But that's not going to happen.
1: Well, if Kubiak's smart, it'll happen. The Dolphins will project as one of the worst defenses in the league. Then in week two, Chargers. Okay, let's be real. They lost their defensive coordinator, and they don't have an incredible, their defense is not incredible. Who's their superstar pass rusher? And then you've got the Saints. They do not have an amazing defense. So right out of the gate, there is a chance for Mendoza to have success. Now, Spagnuolo, that's going to be a tough one, but it's at home. Spagnuolo's defense is being rebuilt. Chris Jones, come on, he's washed. His cornerbacks are weak. I think he could do well in the first month of the season. And no, I'm not his agent.
0: You're acting like one on TV. We'll see. 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
20: It's Tuesday, hour three, rolling right along. Joel Klatt in 15 minutes. Well, WNBA, I mean, it's so much, it almost feels, it's not, but it feels like it's by design. Controversy at every turn. I think the league could use some better leadership, but There is a singular reason why this league now is in a much better spot financially, and you're looking at the reason. That is Caitlin Clark. That's the reason. She has more games with 30 points plus and 10 assists plus than the entire league ever. She's got five. The rest of the league in its history has four. She is Steph Curry, but with kind of a Michael Jordan mindset. All business, all basketball, has no opinion or comment on the controversies. The Fever offense is not only number one in this league at 97 a game, it's the best offense in league history because of Caitlin Clark. So with all this drama and nonsense around her, Caitlin Clark, number one in assists, number three in scoring, best offense in league history, greatest shooting range in league history. She's not driving the controversy like Michael Jordan. She's all business. And ask yourself, is the controversy bad? I know what you're thinking. Oh, it's terrible. Okay. Well, if you want to climb Everest, there's going to be some storms at the top. The path to growth is always through discomfort. When did the UFC explode? Conor McGregor. They have squeezed every ounce of sweat out of his career. And Conor McGregor, controversy, some of it ugly, follows him everywhere. Earned, by the way. When I loved boxing, and arguably it was front page in American sports sections, when Muhammad Ali was a conscientious objector to the war. Yeah. Golden State, stacked roster, last dynasty. Adam Silver didn't like it at all. Literally changed the CBA. Patriots, Spygate, Deflategate. Dodgers dynasty, unfair, stacked, deferred payments. College football and basketball ratings up, up, up. Last 3-4 years with NIL, transfer portal, the entire time, the entire off seasons. Shrouded, clouded in controversy. Now you got NFL guys going to college and the ratings are going up. Sometimes to get distracted people focused, got to shake things up a little bit. I mean, American Idol's the highest rated music show ever. It's the one that had a really controversial guy on the panel, Simon Cowell. Go look at sports when Tiger Woods broke through. TV networks, I was at one, dealt with it for years. Overexposure, give me a break. We were following every single Tiger shot, lead or not. And by year 2 to 3, he was in the lead always. So I keep hearing about FIFA. We just had World Cup smashed the ratings, the World Cup, the entire time. Rigged, Argentina, getting every break. This thing looks rigged. Argentina, Messi, the popular team, getting the calls. The champions going for a repeat. And FIFA, by the way, there's been claims of corruption forever. The Olympics, actually very profitable last time for NBC. Hasn't IOC, to many critics, always been sort of, you know, highest bidder, wink, wink, nudge, nudge? Find me all the purity in sports. Ali, Olympic movements, FIFA, IOC, Dodgers, stack deck warriors. I mean, it's the reality is, in my lifetime, it doesn't matter if it's Uber, which was sued by cities and states and taxi cab companies, or Meta that had to change its name, or Steve Jobs. They're all disruptors. I mean, again, the WNBA was growing, and the reason it was growing is because the quality's pretty good. I mean, there's pretty good players in this league. And the one that the North Star of the league's growth, they got on private jets, new TV deal, packed arenas, Taylor Swift in tennis shoes, is Caitlin Clark. She's not driving the controversy, although she's surrounded with it sometimes because of the officiating, what they allow. But like Michael Jordan, she is all business. And my takeaway is, if she wins the title, very realistic, if she wins the title in the next couple of years, all of this stuff, she'll be the cake. It'll be a little icing. It'll be like, well, that's just part of controversy. You don't have to love the league, but people talk about the league. I mean, UFC was going on and it was profitable. Dana White, the Fertitta family had built a very profitable business. You know, cable tried to throw it off the air. The late John McCain didn't like it. States would ban it. It was making a profit. Then Conor McGregor arrived. Wow. My wife wanted to go to UFC fights. And she's not really into sports. Like, that's kind of what it takes. You know, you're climbing Everest. It gets really windy up there. And to take a league or a sport that's, you know, growing and kind of profitable to wow, you're going to deal with some Enos Kanter, some Royce White, you know, people throwing whatever on the court. If you look at the history of sports, if you really inspect the history of sports, most popular is often most polarizing. And it's just part of the growth, the discomfort. Here was Caitlin on another magical night this past weekend.
2: I just came in with a mentality of knowing that my team needs me to step up tonight. Obviously, going down, AB going down like that, it hurts our team a little bit. So, you know, you got to carry a little bit more of the load. And I think it's all about your mentality coming into a back-to-back. Like, you can either be like, oh, I'm tired, we've been on the road, this, that. Or you can, you know, buck up and go play basketball and have fun. And I felt like our team had great energy coming into this game.
20: Always about business, always about basketball, singularly obsessed and focused. Good for her. I can remember years ago, I was a local sportscaster and I was golfing. I was just like a public course. And I remember guys in the pro shop getting mad at me because all you talk about is Tiger. I'm like, he's 12. He's winning tournaments. What do you want me to talk about? I mean, it's all you talk about. What about Lee Westwood? What about him? I mean, I'll talk about Tiger's fairway wood. Nothing against Lee Westwood, but it was like I was a sportscaster. Tiger was a phenomenon. And people would yell at me when I'm going to hit golf balls. Well, that's all you show. It was all anybody cared about. So I saw this headline. Oh, boy. I want to remind everybody, I do think the Cowboys will be better this year, but they were 7-9-1 last year and awful against playoff teams. So the headline this morning, Cowboys are true Super Bowl contenders. Okay. Coaching matters. Just in the NFC, do you think Brian Schottenheimer is going to outduel John Harbaugh, Sean McVay, Mike McDonald in Seattle? Do you, Kyle Shanahan in San Francisco, Ben Johnson, Dan Campbell? Let's say he does. Then he goes to the AFC and has to outduel Sean Payton or Andy Reid or D'Amico Ryans or Jim Harbaugh or Mike Vrabel. I'm not anti-Brian Schottenheimer. He was surprising last year. But here are the coaches that Brian and the Cowboys beat. Aaron Glenn, a defensive coach, and the Jets didn't have an interception. Brian Daboll got fired. Dan Quinn's about to. He's the number one coach on the hot seat. Pete Carroll, whose last year in Vegas was an abject disaster. Andy Reid's worst Chiefs team in week 13. They were all beat up. And Nick Sirianni, who you know it and I know it and we all know it. We're kind of like, eh. All right, whatever. Dallas went 1-5-1 against playoff teams. Some of the losses were ugly. I like the Cowboys. But don't convince yourself that average meal you ate at the restaurant was great because it's better than what you cook at home. Like, I think the Cowboys are interesting. I think they'll score points. I think they've upgraded their defense. Let's be careful here about the structure of the organization with Jerry having to talk on Mondays. Brian Schottenheimer did a good job, but they were 7-9-1. Here's Dak Prescott this week on trying to break through, finally.
17: This team has had, you know, 3 or 4 years in a row, or 3 years in a row, right? 12 wins or something like that, that, yeah, it is. It is time to break through. And, you know, I've said it before, yeah, we can't do it by ourselves, but we are asked to make up at times. You know, we are responsible for what the position you put your team in. So, I don't take much into it. I told you guys and you people who understand me now, know me, I'm harder on myself than anyone is, and higher expectations and standards and goals. So when I hear it these days, I'm more just like, cool, you know, and you're right.
20: 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We agree on that. 9-8 for the Cowboys. 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
16: 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I feel like a
17: woman. L.A. Well, Joel Klatt's going to be calling the Indiana game September 5th. This weekend, there's some games as well. Joel Klatt, the voice of college football at Fox, is now joining us. I was thinking about this the other day. One of the reasons I always defended Shedeur Sanders is because at Colorado, they had no running game and they didn't pass block particularly well. And I think it's reasonable to say that Deion's a good promoter, but he's not Kurt Cignetti. Like, it wasn't a highly functional offense, couldn't run. A lot of it was Shadur running for his life. So I thought he was underdrafted. I thought he didn't work with much. I mean, again, it's a big advantage to have an elite coach, an elite run game, an elite offensive line. That seems to matter for quarterbacks. But you did a lot of Shadur games. To you, was he underdrafted, or were you ever a fan of kind of the whole thing with Shadur?
12: Well, there's a lot of layers to that. Was he underdrafted? Of course he was. He was, at a minimum, the second best quarterback in that class. Minimum. Maybe the top quarterback. If you just look at the football, his ability to throw the ball accurately, he was the most accurate passer in that draft. He's shown that ability even at the NFL level.
17: Yeah.
12: Hyper accurate with the football, quick release, very smart in terms of the schematics and understanding the game and where the football should go. All of that was absolutely there. That's why in a lot of our estimation, he was in the conversation in the top five of the draft, maybe even the top overall pick in the draft. I think his play warranted that. Yeah. Now, it's not just your play that everyone's going to draft, and they've got to also, if you want to put it this way, kind of marry everything else that's coming along. And there's always some sort of balance between the baggage that they perceive you bring and the value that you bring to the team, right? So there's going to be some sort of weight to that. Wouldn't you agree, Colin? And at that point, I think there were a lot of teams that passed on the baggage or the extra curricular, if you will, from Shadur Sanders. They didn't like the hype machine and the way that he went about interviews. And that's not to say that it's absolutely wrong, but I think it absolutely hurt him. There's no doubt. I still maintain. Here's the thing, Colin, in the NFL, you have to own the game from the pocket. You've got to anticipate. You got to be accurate. You got to be tough. He's all of those things. I still believe, I know this may sound crazy, he's going to work out somewhere, someplace.
17: It
12: might
17: totally
12: not be
17: agree.
12: Cleveland, but as we've seen with Darnold and Mayfield and others, it doesn't have to be in that team. And let's face it, you might just need to leave Cleveland. Because that place, you know, historically has been an absolute dumpster fire when it comes to quarterback play.
17: Yeah. You and I agree on that. I still think there's something there. I've missed before, but the idea that he can't play at this level, and I thought he was kind of at worst like a mid-second round guy, is interesting. So I was saying this earlier, is that when people say the NIL and the transfer portal ruin college football tradition, I'm like, no, it's called Notre Dame. They built the sport. You know, the sport got built largely on their back. The Four Horsemen, Touchdown Jesus. You know, there's been some wonky stuff. And, I mean, now you got pros playing college. The Big Ten today said, nah, we're not going to allow that, which I'd like to see all conferences do that. I doubt they will.
12: Good for them. Good for them
17: good for
12: on,
17: the Big
12: on that
17: Ten.
12: Stance. Yeah.
17: But I look at Notre Dame, and I said this earlier. When Notre Dame can compete for the title, I'm not saying they can win it, but they can compete. They're a top six team, which they are. The Brian Kelly teams were not. They just got there, but they didn't have the players. This team can play with anybody.
12: Yeah.
17: I think the sport's better because I think there is a certain standard. It's called college football. The college part, it's important. I think that's the separator. So my take is, I love what Notre Dame's become. Some people are going to say, well, the media likes them, you know, so you guys talk about it. I look at their defense, Joel, I think they have like five pros.
12: Oh,
17: I think they're going to play for the national title. Do you think that?
12: I do too. I just came out with my bracket prediction. I filled out a bracket to start the year. I picked Notre Dame to win the whole thing. They're going to be my national champion. And in large part due to their defense, there's an entire litany of reasons. Listen, I really like CJ Carr. I think he could be the best overall quarterback in the sport.
17: Yep. Same.
12: I really love what they have on the outside at wide receiver. Jaden Greathouse is back. They've got guys like Quincy Porter, who transferred from Ohio State, Mylon Graham as well. They've got real players out there. They averaged over 40 points a game last year. That should go up. I do believe that their offensive line is good enough where they can plug and play in the running back spot. Then you go to their defense. I think it could be the best defense in college football, if not certainly in the top three. And you look at who wins the national championship. You look at every single year, Georgia had great defenses. Michigan had a great defense. Ohio State, number one defense in the country. Last year, Indiana, number, I believe it was two defense in the country. You've got to play great defense. They're going to have that. All those returning guys on their front seven, a defensive-oriented head coach, and maybe the best defender individually in all of college football in Leonard Moore. I think Leonard Moore, the corner for Notre Dame, is not only going to win the Thorpe Award, I think he could get selected in the top three of the NFL draft. That's how good he is on the outside. He's one of the only guys that I've watched, and he can play with guys like Jeremiah Smith. And I'm like, okay, that, you know, it looks like you can do that. So I'm a big fan of what Notre Dame has. I don't love their schedule just for the best interests of college football. It's great for them, but it's not great for college football. They got that Miami game. But let me just real quick, and you made this point on my show. It's not just that the sport might be better when Notre Dame is good. It's that Notre Dame is, I think, a symbol of the game being a national sport and not a regional sport. And you made that point on my show. I think it's an incredibly astute and really good point. And I know we're not in the business calling of complimenting each other, but that was strong. And, you know, obviously with the Big Ten doing what they're doing and the SEC still having a great league and Notre Dame being good and Oregon being good and USC maybe on the resurgence.
18: The and sport the SEC for the first is time, still good. The SEC
12: well, that's
18: is
12: the
18: still
12: thing.
18: Good.
12: They're still really good. Texas is outstanding. Georgia is still, they still have Kirby Smart. Let's see what Alabama is able to do. So now for the first time since, Colin, 2006, the sport feels really national.
18: Yep. I agree. No, I think it does. The, years ago I said this about the NIL. I told Urban Meyer this, and he kind of laughed because I don't think he'd thought of it. I said, NIL is going to save all you coaches because I can't, because I got to pay my roster $35 million.
12: Yeah, it's too now expensive
18: gotta,
12: to fire him. That's what you're saying,
18: I
12: said, right?
18: I got to buy you out for 70 and hire the next guy for 80. I'm like, you guys are going to get the Citrus Bowl is going to get you an extension. You guys are, I mean, you think you're doing well now, you're unfireable. There's no money left.
12: Yeah.
18: And I look at USC schedule. So my take is Ohio State and Indiana are bad matchups. Very good on the outside. USC's pass rush has been hit and miss, and I don't love their corners. I don't think they can beat Ohio State. I do not think they can. I think those receivers for Indiana are special. Bad matchups. Oregon they can compete with, but again, secondary, it is at home. It's a lot of the players
12: they
18: you
12: didn't
18: recruited.
12: Play Eugene last year, so I don't think that's out of the question, and they're very good in the Coliseum. They were undefeated in the Coliseum a year ago.
18: So we both say if they run the table except Ohio State, Indiana, and make the playoff, Lincoln's fine. But what if they do lose Oregon, Ohio State, Indiana? They'll be dogs to each. They lose three games.
12: No. This is, and to your point, it's
18: and don't make the playoffs.
12: No. He would not be fired.
18: Okay.
12: Nor should he. Remember, they have the number one recruiting class in the country. I believe that they just built that brand new football building. So when you talk about money, this is not just about the money that you would have to pay him, which is substantial. You would have to buy out the rest of the staff, buy out the next coach. You just spent well over nine figures building a beautiful football building. Then you have to spend probably close to 40 on a new roster. Okay, so you're talking about all in order to move on from a guy like, let's just say he goes 9-3, which is a good year with that schedule. I mean,
18: yeah,
12: an excellent,
18: that's what I think. Yeah.
12: You know, an excellent year with that schedule. To move on from him, it would cost them $120, give or take. They're not going to do that after building a football building. They're not going to do that. It would be irresponsible, and you would have to start from scratch. Because once you start over, look at Penn State, for example. They got to this point where James Franklin, they felt like, nope, like there's a ceiling. We've got to move on. It wasn't the greatest transition. They fired him early. They thought they had a plan. All of a sudden, Cignetti gets the contract extension. Matt Rhule does a contract extension. And Kalani Sitake goes all the way down to the altar and says no. And then they land on Matt Campbell. It took them a long time to do that. Well, Guess what happened in the meantime? The roster was totally decimated to the point where Matt Campbell had to bring in 40 Iowa State players. So they're just... Penn State is basically just Iowa State East at this point. So if you're USC and you go 9-3, you just had the number one recruiting class in the country. You just spent nine figures on a football building. You've got to pay $120 million to change your coach and build a new roster. Why would you do that? That would be malpractice. And I don't think Jen Cohen would do that, the athletic director, nor should she. Yeah. So 9-3 is safe. I think 8-4 would be really frustrated and they would get trigger happy, but I would caution them against making that move even at 8-4.
18: Listen, I think one of the things we have to own in college football, Joel, is that with these power conferences, you've added Oregon, Washington, Oklahoma, Texas, USC. Okay, now these conferences have gone from tough to kind of ridiculous for like Ohio State schedule, brutal. Texas schedule, brutal. So fans have to just...
12: In particular, when it's compared to Georgia or Penn State, both in the same conference. Like Penn State's conference schedule, very easy. Georgia, very manageable. It's compared to Ohio State and Texas. So... Not to interrupt you, but it's the imbalance of the schedule. It's not just that these conferences are very good and very deep. It's that who you miss matters most. And it's the schedule lottery matters more than anything right now in college football, in particular as it relates to a conference crown.
18: Hey, let's talk Indiana. So you did you how many Indiana games you do last year?
12: Gosh, was it five? I think I did four or five. Yeah.
18: Okay, so when you did those games. Mm-hmm. Did you say, whew, that personnel, or did you say, man, that coach? Because I liked their personnel, but they were in trouble against Oregon, Iowa, Penn State, Miami. That team could have lost four games. And I don't think they look like Ohio State, and I don't think they were as good as Miami in terms of overall talent, and I'm not sure they have the talent that Notre Dame does this year. So my take is, now Mendoza leaves, you get a quarterback that's good, but he's not Fernando Mendoza. He's not a first-round quarterback. You think he's Fernando Mendoza?
12: Well, hold on for a second, because he might not be Mendoza right now. But was Mendoza Mendoza right now?
18: Yeah, but
12: last year at this point, did you think Fernando Mendoza was like, man, that guy, he might win the Heisman?
18: Well, when I started watching him, Mendoza was big. And he was kind of like big, thick, aggressive, like Hoover. I watched him at TCU. He's a smaller guy. He doesn't, you know, he's okay outside the numbers. He's not Mendoza. Like Mendoza, okay, so
12: Let me push back. Let me push back. And it's not, let's throw the players out. Throw the players out. You just said something like, when you called the Indiana games, you asked me, did you think, oh my gosh, what an incredible roster, or oh my gosh, what an incredible coach? Listen, truth be told, coach. And that's what every other, so to that point, if you would agree with that, don't you have to trust that Kurt Cignetti, who got Curtis Rourke and got Fernando Mendoza and Keelan Black and Roman Hemby and, you know, kept Charlie Becker and got Elijah Surratt and got all these guys, don't you have to trust that he saw something that he deems perfect for his system in Josh Hoover?
18: Well, yes, but he's still not as good as Mendoza. He can be the best fit. I think he's pretty good. I think Mendoza's special.
12: So you're telling me if you were taking, before Indiana, you had Curtis Rourke, Fernando Mendoza, and you had Josh Hoover, and you got to pick them. Before you knew anything about what they did at Indiana, who would you pick?
18: Well, that's not fair, because I do know about Mendoza.
12: But that's what we're asking. What are you talking about?
18: I'm saying I've watched Mendoza play at the highest level. I watched Hoover play. I like Hoover. He's not Mendoza. He's not that big and strong, and he's not that guy.
12: But you have to compare Hoover to the Cal Mendoza. This is my point.
18: Well, I would take Hoover if Cal football.
12: But this is my point, is that if you were just taking the pre-Indiana player of the three quarterbacks that now Cignetti will have at Indiana, I would take Hoover. He's the better player before he got to Indiana.
18: But TCU's got better players than Cal.
12: Maybe so. Maybe so. I think that team's going to be very good. And to your point, I'm going to go back to the coaching. It's not just me who thought that. Every single opposing coach, offensive coordinator, head coach, defensive coordinator, they would lead with the exact same thing in our production meetings. That's the best coach team I've ever seen. That's the best coach team I've ever seen. That's the best coach team I've ever seen. They're the most sound team I've ever seen. Every single one of them, to a man, Colin, to a man. That's what they started with before they would play Indiana.
18: Yeah, I think so. I'm not doubting Cignetti. I think my whole take is Mendoza ended up being.
12: You don't
18: just
12: like Hoover. That's fine. You don't like him.
18: That's the thing.
12: You're doubting Indiana. No, that's fine.
18: Listen, I think they're going to be a very solid 6-5 team.
12: Oh, no, I'm joking. Wow.
18: I'm joking.
12: Clip it.
18: I'm joking. They're going
12: to
18: win like
12: that
18: 10
12: team's
18: games.
12: Going to the playoff. Wouldn't you agree? That team's going to the playoff.
18: Well, Oregon and Ohio State are going. I don't know what to do with Michigan. Let me watch the Oklahoma game.
12: Sure.
18: Yeah, Indiana's going to go because their schedule. So three teams I know, Oregon, Indiana will go. I think Washington and USC are very improved. Michigan will obviously be improved. Yeah.
12: Were you surprised to know Texas or Georgia didn't get a first place vote?
18: I was surprised Texas didn't. I think Georgia's offense is kind of pedestrian to me. You lose yeah. Ladd McConkey and Brock Bowers. It's never quite felt the same. They're both so good. I was surprised Texas didn't, but I think, and I would always have trouble with this, if you're a writer and you do a preseason top 10 or top 25, and I was voting, I look at Texas's schedule and I'm like, well, I don't want to give them a number one vote because there's no way in heck they're going to run the table on the schedule. So am I voting for who you are now or am I voting for what I think it's going to end up? Because I think Texas is going to lose three games because their schedule is brutal.
12: This is why I thought I was shocked when the AP put Ohio State number one. Not because Ohio State isn't good, but because of their schedule. They have to play at Texas, at Iowa, at Indiana, at USC.
18: Brutal. Brutal.
12: Is it at Indiana? Yeah, I believe it is at Indiana.
18: It's brutal.
12: Did I miss that?
18: I know they're at Texas, at Iowa, at USC.
12: I know that for sure. I think they play, at Indiana, and then they still have to host Oregon. Yeah, it's at Indiana.
18: Look at that schedule.
12: That's crazy. By the way, look at the three weeks. I know they have an off week kind of in the middle of it, but they've got a three-game stretch in the middle of their season at Indiana, at USC, Oregon at home.
18: Jeez. That's incredible. Honestly, you know what? USC, looking at that, licking their chops.
12: Right.
18: I mean, you play Cignetti one week. You're looking at Oregon at home the next week. USC just slithers into the Coliseum.
12: And they have to go all the way out west in order to do it. That's why I was surprised the writers gave Ohio State the number one ranking. I was surprised at that.
18: All right. Listen, I don't mean to interrupt your golf game. I know you pretty much take 8 months off a year after you do some college football around here. Then it's just...
12: Wow.
18: Well, I mean, literally.
12: We are, I tell you what, this is now, we're getting close to the regular season because the chippiness went up. That's how I know we're in like regular season form. We don't need preseason. All right, NFL, Colin and Klatt, we don't need preseason.
18: I don't even know where my golf bag is. I don't see it 8 months a year.
12: Listen, I mean, not all of us have to play every day to be great. I don't know what to tell you.
18: Whatever. That felt personal. All right, buddy. Good seeing you.
12: You as well. You as well, bud.
18: Yeah. That Ohio State schedule, is that ridiculous? In a row at Indiana, USC, that's insane. Oh, God. I mean, listen, if you run through that schedule with only one loss, you deserve all the love. Best defense, a good offense. How are you preparing to protect your family? How about Byrna? It's a compliment. Okay. 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
0: 1971. It was a simpler time, a groovy time. Soul Train had just started chugging along. Everyone had a lava lamp for some reason. Weeble started to wobble, but as we all know, they don't fall down.
1: It's really something.
0: But it wasn't all Weebles and bell bottoms. There was also the Vietnam War and a growing nationwide movement protesting it.
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0: Across the country, people were speaking up, and the more they did, the more they learned about the hidden underbelly of the most powerful law enforcement agency in the land. I'm Ed Helms, host of Snafu, Season 2, Medburg. The story of a daring heist that exposed J. Edgar Hoover's epic FBI snafu. 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
17: Welcome back. We got a lot today. Show is moving right along. Isn't that amazing? Caitlin Clark has more 30-plus, 10-plus games, points and assists, five, than in the rest of the league's history combined, four. Isn't that the stat? That's crazy. 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
11: You know what else is crazy? The LA Rams battle for the backup quarterback job. It's Ty Simpson versus Stetson Bennett. Couple SEC lifers, and McVay has made no decision yet. It seems like it's probably Ty Simpson, but just remember, Stetson Bennett has been in the program for years. Well, the franchise for years. Here's McVay on how he's looking at the backup job.
13: Ty's definitely going to play, you know, and I don't know exactly how I'm going to allocate those reps. Is really, that was different. You know, we had our backup spots set last year. You know, we've got two guys who have played really good football throughout the course of camp. I'm just truly taking things a day at a time. Today, Stetson took 9 of the 15 reps. Ty took 6 of them. As far as what we're doing with the game, you know, we haven't even gotten into that.
17: So, you know, for all the critics of this move, is feels pretty good that Ty Simpson's been great. Stetson Bennett, my guess is, I read it, it's not even a guess, I read it this weekend, Stetson Bennett leads slightly. I think Simpson's the better athlete in terms of mobility, maybe Stetson ahead of him because he knows the offense better. I think Ty Simpson's the better talent. But for all the people that knocked it, like what you've seen in the preseason, Ty is an athletic kid who can they can move the pocket a lot with him. Stafford's your veteran, and Bennett's been in the system now 3 years, so you can bring him in and he's competent to run it. Like, they've got a deep quarterback room, which is, for the record, 55 quarterbacks minimum will play in the NFL this year. Like, backups play a lot by late October.
11: Yeah, no, that's fair points, and Stafford is one of the oldest starters in the league, right? I will just push back a little on this amazing preseason Ty Simpson has had. There's zero correlation, I was looking it up, between preseason success and regular season play. Of course, traits and understanding the system, that stuff matters. So I'm not going crazy for Simpson. They did spend a very high pick on him.
17: Yes.
11: I would be shocked if he were the third stringer. And what does that mean? Not active all season, the emergency quarterback? So I don't see how Simpson's not the backup.
17: That's what I thought until I read an article 2 days ago.
11: So the problem with that is you just wasted a first-round pick on a guy who's not going to help you at all this year.
17: No, or they're going to play Stetson Bennett more in the preseason, show him off to the league, put him on tape, and somebody's going to come get him and give them a six-round pick next year. That, my guess is what they're doing is they want Stetson to play and get reps. They're going to say great things about him. He made one really beautiful throw this week, and they've kind of rebuilt his confidence, and he's got his life together, which is cool, and he looks good on tape. And then somebody, you know this is true, somebody's going to come and get him because some backup is going to be pushed to be a starter by week 8, and then people will go, oh, well, McVay's guy, you know he's been well coached. Let's bring Stetson Bennett in as our backup. You know that's going to happen.
1: Yeah, that's,
17: because McVay alone, it's like Darnold backing up Brock Purdy with Shanahan. Minnesota's like, well, he didn't play much, but he knows Shanahan's system, and we run a version of it. Let's go get him. There is value to, like, being in the McVay or Andy Reid system as a backup.
11: It's fair. I guess I will just say the Stetson Bennett, like, somebody's interested. There's a lot of smoke that J.J. McCarthy is going to be on the market, too, as a potential trade piece. I don't know. Who would you rather have, J.J. McCarthy or Stetson Bennett?
17: Price Stetson Bennett at this point. 63 different quarterbacks started games last season, 60 in 2024. Yeah.
11: All right, let's move on to the NFL top 100 list. We've been doing it seemingly for a month. They're just dragging this thing out. Patrick Surtain checking in at 10 yesterday. Jahmyr Gibbs at 9. But what our staff noticed was there's only two quarterbacks left that have not been revealed.
17: Who?
11: That would be Josh Allen and Matt Stafford. Incredibly, this means that of the top 100 NFL players, more than a handful of people think Drake May is the third best quarterback in the league. And I'm sorry, I don't care what stat you can give me, that just is not true.
17: Well,
11: on no planet is Drake May right now the third best quarterback in the league.
17: He's pretty
11: That's
17: good.
11: Not true. Come on. You think there's a world where he is?
17: I think he's somewhere between 5 and 8-ish. What don't you like? Big, move, smart, obsessed, accurate. What don't you like?
11: I loved him coming out of North Carolina.
17: Well,
11: he was middling to below average in his first year with a terrible head coach.
17: In a Pro Bowl. With a bad staff.
11: Shedeur Sanders was a Pro Bowler. Just stop with the Pro Bowl, okay? So May had one good season. So did Jaden Daniels. A lot of people can have one good season.
17: Yeah, but Jaden Daniels can't stay healthy. Drake May's big, strong, never gets hurt.
11: He hasn't been hurt. Daniels was hurt last year. Let's see if he bounces. Again, C.J. Stroud had an amazing year. Has kind of plateaued. Has he gotten better?
17: If this is the NFL's top 100 players, Derrick Henry, 15, still. Yeah. God, I've been around
11: Derrick
17: forever.
11: Derrick Henry's collecting Social Security, and he's ahead of Patrick Mahomes.
17: I think I don't think there's 11 players better than Will Anderson at Houston. I don't.
11: I mean, Brian Burns is good. What, 14?
17: Burns is great.
11: No way. He's Brian a Burns. Really good defensive end.
17: He's great. He's not good. He's great.
11: A top 15 player in the league?
17: He's great. He and Abdul Carter potentially could be the best end rushers in the sport.
11: See, this is the problem. You know, I need to pivot to becoming you where I'm just like, oh, everybody's great. Yeah, top 14, sure. There's 47 guys that are great.
17: I don't think everybody's great, but I'd rather, wouldn't the audience in August, isn't it better to be optimistic? I mean, I'm excited for football. Who wants Debbie Downer on the air? Brian Burns, a great Hall of Fame level rush end in the NFL. He's been great for years. He was great in Carolina.
11: Quantum leap to Hall of Fame?
17: Brian Burns had 16 and a half sacks.

0: funny. We went heavy Browns yesterday. Today, nothing. Here we go. Shadur is officially the backup to Deshaun Watson. Todd Monken had to break the news to Shadur that he's the backup. And the conversation was moderately interesting, Colin.
1: He was awesome. I mean, you talk about somebody that really understands the long game. He understands that as well as a quarterback, right? Where he was at, where he's at now, where he wants to get to. That is what's so awesome about Shadur understanding that. Really, he doesn't. We met this morning for a good long time, and all he had was a smile on his face because he understands what really is in front of him, not really a short-term, maybe long-term decision.
2: Yeah, I don't know.
0: Can we get Todd Monken a lozenger? Or tell him to stop smoking?
2: That's his voice.
0: Every time he talks to the podium. Like his voice
2: he's
0: is
2: his
0: dead.
2: Voice. Maybe he's yelling at football
0: players.
2: He's just
0: screaming. He's one of these yellers.
2: Well, you know what? If you had the Cleveland Browns, you'd be yelling too.
0: I probably might. But every other coach who gets to the podium is just so
2: would
0: calm, composed.
2: I
0: don't know. I'm sorry to bag on the Browns. You got me being all negative now.
2: You're a negative guy. You don't like coaches' voices. Monken's fine. Shadur Sanders is the more I hear about him, the more I watch him, the more I like him.
0: Yeah,
2: I really do.
0: I agree. You know, probably Hall of Fame track soon, just like Brian.
2: J-Mac with the news.
3: Well, that's the news.
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3: The Herd Line News.
2: I made my AFC predictions earlier today. Let's just roll them. I'm going to do NFC tomorrow. And I gave you the reasons earlier. Bills win the division. Ravens win the division. Texans in that defense dominate their division on the defensive side. Chargers, Patriots, Bengals, Chiefs end up being wild card teams. So that's three new teams in the playoffs in the AFC. Ravens, Bengals, Chiefs. At least four new teams every year make the playoffs. You go back 36 years. I mean, the average is about six, at least four, dating back to like 1990, I think the number is. So Jaguars and Colts are two teams that I think could get there, but I don't feel as good. Cincinnati, you start looking at what they added to the defensive line. And they, by the way, they didn't have any new coaches or coordinators, a lot of continuity. They bring back all their offensive starters. Go Bengals.
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25: All right, here we go. 1 hour sprint today. Dodgers early East Coast game against Atlanta. Fred Rogan, Rodney Pete on AM570LASports. Rodney, how you doing? I'll bet you Rodney's doing terrific. I'll bet you Rodney's $1 million. All right, here we go. If the Dodgers win this series against the Braves, if they win this series, they, I believe, unless they fall completely apart, have put enough distance between themselves and Atlanta to wrap up one of the top two divisional spots and not be a wild card. So to me, this series is much more than a generic litmus test. Well, let's see where we're at. Well, we're in the middle of August. Actually, we're in late August, and that means this is not a litmus test. This means something. Rodney, would you agree with that?
26: Absolutely not.
25: Of course you wouldn't. Here we go. And we're off and running.
26: Yes, Freddie, I will agree with you to a certain extent that it means something. This is a bigger series than normal, or bigger series than, say, play in Kansas City, for sure. And you know, quite frankly, they're in a race to avoid that that play in or be that they want to be that second seed or first seed so they get the bye. So, yeah, it's important. But yet and still, there's still a lot of baseball to be played. So you want to see your guys. Glasnow goes. You want to see if he can work himself, you know, back into form and have enough time to do it. So that's exciting. That's why it's important for him, for sure, and for the Dodgers to see how he looks. But if they come out of this series and they drop 2 out of 3, is it the end of the world? No. Does it tell you anything that's going to happen in October? I don't believe so. You know, I think one of the things that they have to do is make sure that they're starting to think in that mode and guys are where they're going to be, who's going to be your full-time closer, whether Diaz comes back or not, working guys in at different positions, the Andy Páez situation, Will Smith situation coming back. So there's a lot to navigate before October. And you have to do that first and foremost, Fred, and to put all of it on we got to win this series or we got to sweep. It's a little premature.
25: Okay. All right, I think they have to win the series. Let's look at it like this. So,
26: or what happens if they don't?
25: What happens if they don't?
26: Yeah, what happens if they don't win the series?
25: You pay me $500.
26: Wow. $500 if they don't win the series.
25: Now you know how important it is to you as a person.
26: And if they do win the series, you pay me $1,000.
25: If they do win the series, no, because you said it didn't matter, so you pay me $200.
26: No.
25: That's right. If they win the series, you pay me $200, and if they lose the series, you pay me $500.
26: Yes.
25: That's how we're going to do it.
26: Fred, I was born in Vegas. Come on now.
25: Right now, they are a game back of Milwaukee for the best record in the National League. Look, the concern here, and I said it last year, and then everybody shouted me down, and then I said something different this year, and I get shouted down. I said last year, get in the tournament. That's all that matters. If you're the wild card, you're the wild card. All right. This year, the conversation was, we don't want to be the wild card. And by the way, last year, you said, oh, no, you don't want to be the wild card. Okay, I got it. Well, it worked. Now, this year, even Dave Roberts said, we don't want to be the wild card. And I said, okay, they don't want to be the wild card. And you turned around and said, what does it matter if they get in? So if that's the case, look at it like this. They're a game behind Milwaukee right now for the best record. If they would have had a better series against the Brewers, they would have had the best record. And all this can do is just increase their opportunity not to play a wild card game against Atlanta. That's what this does. So I think it's important. And for Atlanta, it means an awful lot. Because right now, the Braves are clinging to the lead in the East.
26: Yeah, here come the Phillies.
25: Currently find themselves 3.5 ahead of Philadelphia. So they don't want to lose. They don't want to lose. You can make the argument then, Rodney, in a very roundabout way, that the series is more important to the Braves than the Dodgers.
26: There you go. We talked about that yesterday. I was very adamant about that, Fred, and I do still believe that. If you put them both up against each other, this series means more to the Braves than it does the Dodgers.
25: Yeah, but given the way the Dodgers had been playing, let's just button it up with this. Yeah, I think every series is now important. You don't want to go back to what happened before you had your walk through Colorado and Pittsburgh. Glasnow goes tonight for the Dodgers. And that'll be fascinating to see. I think you'll have a pretty good outing. You know, yeah. I remember when he came back last year. All of a sudden, the thing about Dodger pitchers that get hurt, they're pretty rested when they start again. Not like they're exhausted. They haven't really been pitching. So he goes tonight.
26: Well, pitching in a live, you know, major league game, they haven't been. But it feels like Glasnow has been, you know, getting these tune-up games for about 3 months now. It just feels like every time you hear, oh, he pitched 3 scoreless innings. And Tyler Glasnow went an inning and a third and looked really good. And it seems like we've been hearing that since June, you know. And so you're right. The Dodgers are very cautious about when they bring guys back. And when a guy is back for the Dodgers, more often than not, 99% of the time, they are not only sure, not only doubly sure, they are sure to the 10th degree that the guy is ready to come back. And so they're well rested and positioned in a way that they've done everything possible that there hopefully won't be a relapse.
25: All right. So now with Glasnow back tonight, and for argument's sake, he does well. Now you can start looking down the road a little bit, because here comes your pitching staff. And when you look at it like that, you have to start figuring out, all right, who is the rotation? Who's going to be there? If you need four, who are they? So it doesn't matter what order you want to set them up. And if you want to do that, we can too. But here are the guys, at least in my mind, that are there. Scooble, Yamamoto, Snell, and Glasnow. At least those. If everybody's firing on all cylinders, those are the four guys. Is that fair to say?
26: Yes. Yes. But then you got the wild card.
25: Okay, well, we got to get to that.
26: Yeah.
25: But I'm saying, those four guys, you're cool. Those are the four. Line them up any way you want. You want to play that game? How do you line them up?
26: I think it's very... Ooh. I think it's safe to say Scooble, Yamamoto are the top two going in this. As much as I've liked, you know, Snellzilla and his comeback right now, he looks phenomenal, and that's my guy. I think you go Scooble, Yamamoto, and I think that's 1 and 1A, Fred, and I think it may come down to matchup. If you got a heavy left-handed lineup, then you go Scooble, and if you got a heavy right-handed lineup, you go Yamamoto. I think the Dodgers have that luxury, so you're not really locked into, okay, he's the ace of the aces. He's going to start. He's our number one starter. They can do it by matchups when it comes to starters, which not many teams have a luxury of having two of the best pitchers in the game be your 1-2 punch.
25: So now you are saying Snell is three, period.
26: I think Snell is three. I think Snell is three because you got lefty and then a righty with Yamamoto, and then you can come back with lefty with Snell. Snell's definitely the three.
25: Okay, definitely, and then we put Glasnow, assuming he's firing on all cylinders, four.
26: Yeah.
25: All right. And if we do that, then I think we can safely argue they have the best pitching rotation in the playoffs. And that's the goal.
26: Oh, yeah. I don't think it's even close. I don't think it's close. If all those guys are healthy, tell me four other, and we haven't gotten to the bonus, tell me four, a team that's got four, basically, four number ones.
25: There isn't one.
26: Not.
25: No, there is not a team like that. All right, so there you go. You got your top four. Now, as you would say, the wild card or the bonus contender. Ohtani. Now, for argument's sake, let's say he comes back and he's good. I mean, he's really good. And let's assume he is. What do you do with him? Because if he's good, people are going to be saying he's got to pitch. And quite frankly, he'll probably say he has to pitch as well. So what do you do with him?
26: I'll put it on you. What are you going to do? What do you do? How do you handle him? How do you handle Ohtani?
25: Well, the problem is this. He's not going to go six innings. I don't think he's going to go. You know what I mean? I don't think he is going to go. And then you have the...
26: You don't think he's going to go what?
25: I don't think he's going to go six innings. I think they're going to stretch him out.
26: Or is it going to be pitch number?
25: I think it'll be pitch number. I think it'll... Yeah. The way they do it, I think it'll be pitch number. And I don't think that's six innings.
26: Okay. Is he part of your starting rotation, or how are you using him?
25: Well, that's the question. What do you do? If you've got your top two guys, you've got your top three. All right, you got your top three. He doesn't replace any of them.
26: He doesn't replace Snell, Scooble, or Yamamoto, for sure.
25: Right, so you have your top three. So now we're really looking at a guy from here to fourth.
26: So Glasnow is the one that you could play around with.
25: Yeah, and that could simply be Ohtani starts, And then Glasnow comes in and picks up. You know, he goes three innings, and here comes Glasnow. But you're really wasting a guy.
26: So look at that combination as one starter.
25: Yeah. Like, he's the opener, but it's one starter. But then if you look at it, and they might do this, you're wasting somebody. You know, you're wasting a guy. Because Ohtani can't go long enough. But you want him to pitch. I think that's the issue.
26: Yeah, and I think sometimes the series may dictate that, right? How the series ends up. But it's obviously a great luxury to have. But I think, I think it's a number. I think it's a combination, the way to look at it. So is it 65 pitches? Is it 70 pitches he doesn't go above? Or is it just strictly, we're not going to let him go through the lineup three times? Wherever that number lands, they're not going to get a third shot at Ohtani. And they go from there. And here's the other question. Do you start Ohtani? Because the rules come into play. You start Ohtani, and if he starts and no longer pitches, he can still stay in the game, right?
25: Yeah.
26: Start Glasnow and bring him in, if you start Glasnow and he starts the game as the DH, you bring him in to pitch, and he goes four or five innings for you, and then somebody else comes in, can he stay in and be the DH? How does that work?
25: Ohtani?
26: Yeah.
25: If he comes in relief?
26: Yeah. He comes in the third inning, pitches four innings, and turns it over to Brock Stewart, whomever.
25: I think if
26: he starts, can he stay in the game, or does he have to come out after he's done pitching?
25: If I remember correctly, we went through this last year numerous times. I think the way it works, if he starts and is relieved, he's good.
26: Yeah.
25: But if he comes in,
26: that was the Ohtani rule, right?
25: Right. But if he comes in and goes out, then that's a different story. Right. I think he's got to start.
26: Or have that, to have that flexibility, he's got to start.
25: Yeah. Yeah.
26: Yeah.
25: We'll so get tonight,
26: on that. We'll make sure we're right on that. We did go through that last year. It was an interesting dance. But hopefully it doesn't come to that. And you're in a series, Fred, real quick. You're in a series that goes unexpectedly long. Right? It goes seven.
25: You need four pitchers.
26: Yeah. You need four pitchers. And so and the other team that you're going to get ready to play, say in the NLCS, has swept or genuinely swept their opponent and is sitting there waiting in the wings, right? And the schedule is such that once the Dodgers are done with that seven-game series, the turnaround is 2 days, and they're playing in the championship series. Then you definitely really need the four pitchers, right?
25: Mm-hmm.
26: So maybe strategically, Ohtani is saved until a moment like that may arise. That, do you want to go back to Skubal to start that series? Because maybe, you know, whoever starts that series may go twice. And depending on the you know, if it's going seven, it's 3-3. So your starter of that series probably goes twice, right? If you're going to maintain the three-man kind of rotation. And that's another question. I mean, it's a luxury. But if you're in a seven-game series and you're on a four-man rotation and Glasnow is slated to start, do you bypass that and go back to Skubal to start that game seven?
25: I don't know. I don't know at that point. Who knows? What series is it? What are you doing?
26: Yeah, I mean, those are all the questions that they're going to have to answer. And then, or do you save him and say, okay, we want him to start game one of the World Series and we want to start game one of the NLCS? unless they exhaust the tank, because we got four legitimate starters and fifth if we need be with a bonus. And you do that bonus start rotation of Ohtani and in Glasnow.
0: Okay, you've so confused me at this point. I have no idea. I don't even know what you're talking about anymore.
26: Seven-game series, usually your game one starter is reserved to go multiple times in that, right?
0: Yeah.
26: Usually how it works, if it does go seven games. So say Skubal starts game one, right? And it gets to...
0: He'll go in six, right?
26: Huh?
0: He would go in six.
26: Yeah. Or if it gets to seven games, right, he would go either, game six or game seven. So you're utilizing two guys, if that's the case. And do you got a chance to close it out in six? Do you go back to Skubal in six, or do you let that combination, Glasnow, Ohtani, pitch game six?
0: Because if Skubal...
26: Skubal pitches at game six, and he's not going to be available to game three, right?
0: Right. Probably. So that's where it gets into it.
26: Yeah.
0: Yes, that's where this happens. You're ending one series. If he goes six, he's not available now till here in the next series. And what do you do? Well, it'd be terrible. I mean, they have nobody. Yamamoto and Snell, they have nobody. That'd be awful. How are you going to get through that? you can't.
26: Yeah.
0: You got
26: nobody. Imagine that if you're Milwaukee and you got the Miz going and he goes in game one and he goes in game seven. You may be down 0-3 before he gets to pitch again in the World Series.
0: Well, yeah, if the Dodgers hit. Let's be honest. You don't have a debacle.
26: Well, I'm just taking the Dodgers out of it. I'm just saying,
0: okay, all right.
26: I'm saying that for them, they got an ace. They got a good staff, don't get me wrong. But he's clearly a head and shoulders above the rest of the staff.
0: Right.
26: He pitches, twice in that and pitches game seven of the NLCS. You may not have him until game three or four of the World Series. Certainly probably game three. You're not going to have him for one and two. But you won't get him back until game three.
0: Yeah, but the good news is they won't have to worry about it because they won't be in the World Series.
26: There you go.
0: The Dodgers will be in the World Series.
26: Why don't you lead with that, Fred? Lead with that.
0: All right. I'll tell you a team that thinks they're going to be in the World Series. Now, I don't know if they believe it this year. They do. I mean, they're in the playoffs right now. But their owners think, let me tell you something. They're in it to win it. And it's the new owners of the Padres, Jose Feliciano and his wife, Kwanzaa. Now, they are in this to win this. I don't know if you heard the sound yesterday. I know Ronnie has it. So.
26: I don't think anybody missed that yesterday, Fred. I think that was the interview, the coming out party, the we are officially the owners announcement to the entire world. I don't think you don't even have to be a baseball fan to have not heard that proclamation and how excited she was to be in that owner's chair.
0: All right, well, let's hear it. Go ahead, Ronnie.
1: We are, I'm paraphrasing, thrilled and overjoyed and excited. Maybe those were my words. He said it with a little bit more reserve. I cannot even express it. Like, it's very difficult for me to sit in my seat, but I'm going to stay here for just a minute because we've got to answer some questions. But I simply wanted to say thank you. Because what happens, as you all know, and I say this often, no one succeeds alone. The Padres are not where we are. You see, now we're part of the family, so we get to say we. All those months when we couldn't quite say it yet, we're not where we are without each other. We're not where we are without the leadership, without baseball operations, without the players, without the city, without the community, without the fans, without the front office, the back office, without the reporters and the press and the media. And that's what Jose and I together have built a life on understanding that it is together. And when we are all in, and you all heard the song as we walked in, we are all in. It's not lip service. We take it as a baseline that in everything everyone does, you're all in. And for Padres, we are. And we are absolutely committed to this organization, and we are absolutely overjoyed And we understand, if you heard it, we gonna win. We gonna win. We gonna win. Win it all. We hope it's sooner rather than later.
25: All right, well, there you go. The new owners of the Padres.
26: Yes. Hey, enthusiasm, not an issue. Let's go.
25: So they had the news conference yesterday, and I don't think it was the best orchestrated event, to be honest with you. You know, they made the announcement, and here they come, and they didn't show up. Everybody just sat there for a while until they finally walked out, sat down, and just let people have it. We're going to win it all. I like that enthusiasm.
26: Yeah, I love it. Yeah. Yeah. You know, how do you not be enthusiastic and, you know, over the moon when you become an owner of a professional sports team? And it probably was killing them that they, you know, nothing's done until it's done. We've seen it far too often where there's been, you know, ownership groups and ownerships that think they have it, and it's a done deal, and then all of a sudden it has to get ratified, and, oh, wait, there's a glitch, and it's going to be delayed, and, oh, no, he's not the owner. This guy's the owner. So, you know, we've seen that over the years. So it must have been painful for them not to really go speak it to the world, waiting on this day. And it finally came, and they let it out.
25: All right, so they're excited. What'll be interesting, they're going to win it all. Well, let's see if they're going to spend like they're going to win it all. Because that's really the story, right? We're going to win it all. Okay, now let's see if you're going to win it all. Saying it is a lot easier than actually doing it. Your official home for Dodger baseball is exactly where you're at. Later, your back-to-back world champ Dodgers take on the Braves in Atlanta, the first pitch at 4. 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
25: Sports. You know what? 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Anything. 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
4: Oh, yeah. Come on. Let's keep it moving, Fred. We got a short show today, man. We got to get a lot in, brother. 1 hour for us today as the Dodgers take on the Atlanta Braves in Atlanta. First pitch is when, Fred?
5: This afternoon.
4: Okay, good.
5: It's 4:15. It's 4:15. Let me ask you this. I'm glad you bring it up. So you got a 7:10 start at the stadium. In Atlanta tonight, it'll be 7:15. All right, now I understand why you have to start the games then. And the games go a lot faster than they used to. But the other night, they were playing, I think, the Pirates. And the game goes past 10 o'clock. And I sat there and thought, my God, this is late. I mean, now, in the past, games would go to 10:45 before they changed the game and sped it up. Mm-hmm. But it was like 10:10, 10:15. I went, wow, they should start these games earlier. This is late now. If you think about it, you got to play at 7, right? People have to be able to show up.
4: Yeah.
5: Wouldn't it be better to start the games earlier, an hour earlier?
4: Well, you just said it. Guy, you got to give people time to show up.
5: I know. But everybody's work schedule will end at 3 that day.
4: You've been to Atlanta or spent any time in Atlanta. That traffic is on some L.A. traffic. It is bad in Atlanta. You know, getting around there. It's you don't want to get caught in that 3:30 to 6:30 window in Atlanta traffic. It is bad. So, that's the dilemma of trying to start a game earlier. The Dodgers started 7:10, but remember we've been in those situations where the Dodgers, it's a national game or whatever, and they start the game at 6. That's a tall order for folks to get there on time to make that happen.
5: Let's talk Lakers. Couple of thoughts. First, if you see something, would you spend any amount of money to get it? Any amount of money.
4: If I see something?
5: Yeah. In other words, I want that. I don't care what it costs. I'll buy it.
4: Yeah. For the sake of the argument, yeah. I would. If you're saying money is no object, right?
5: Or it's an object, but you can find it.
4: It's an object, but you can find the money if you need to.
5: Right. In other words, I don't have it in my pocket, but I can get it.
4: I can get it. And it's something that I really want?
5: Mm-hmm.
4: You only go around this world one time, Fred. Go for it. What about you?
5: I don't know if I'm that guy. I think I'd have to love... I don't know how much I'd
4: Isn't
5: want
4: that
5: something that I would spend anything for.
4: It. Something that you really want and you love it and you know. Isn't that the question?
5: Well, sure. You know what? It's like collecting cards. Being a collector. Would you spend anything for it? Anything. Some people would. That's kind of like Bob Iger and Josh Kushner. They spent a ton of dough for the Lakers. Now, it is, look at it like this. When Steve Ballmer bought the Clippers, it cost him $2 billion, and people thought he was insane. How much has that appreciated? How much? Mark Walter bought the Lakers, and a year it appreciated $2.5 billion. So that is an asset that's going to appreciate. Yeah,
4: 500%.
5: And if you're going to buy a professional franchise, you want to buy it in a major market. And one of the big reasons is there's just more revenue to generate, more people with money, and in the past, a better regional TV deal. Well, that's not going to be the way it is going forward.
4: No.
5: And if the Lakers somehow didn't get that $200 million a year from Spectrum/Charter, Was that a good move? Was that good to spend that much money? Because if you're buying it, the thing is this. Unless you're Mark Walter and need money, I'm not buying it for now. I'm buying it for 10 years from now.
4: Yeah.
5: And as long as I can maintain it, I'm in good shape. But man, if that TV deal goes away, or if something goes south on that, if that were to happen, that's an awful lot of money.
4: What about the lockout? Where you don't have that money generating for you. You know, a lot of these things are financed, right? And including payrolls and things like that, that they're working with creditors and financing that. And so you don't have that steady income of revenue coming in. It could be a very big strain, Freddie.
5: I agree. It'll be fascinating to see what happens. Also, all of the people that were hired, or they were going to go out and hire more people, well, they can't do that now. They're kind of in a state of flux until the deal goes through. Because they certainly can't spend the current owner's money because he's not going to own it. And they can't spend the new owner's money because no one knows what they're going to spend. So from the front office perspective, things are kind of in flux. But again, the team is not going to be affected by this. And I know there are clubs keeping an eye on Luka. What will he do? What if this doesn't work? See, that's typical NBA conversation, too. More so than in any sport, NBA. Well, you know, he'll be up in a year and a half, 2 years. What's he going to do? What if this doesn't happen? What if that happens?
4: He's not happy.
5: What could happen?
4: Does he have it in his deal that if the GM or the ownership changes, he gets the opt-out like Ohtani?
5: No, No, they wouldn't give him that. They'd probably have given him anything. But I think the concern here is this. You have built this team. And he signed a short-term extension. If things aren't going well with this new-look team, let's say they're just not going well, other teams could sniff around to see if he's available. Well, first, other teams will sniff around, period. That's not a problem. Second, if things don't go well with these guys, they're going to go fine. They're going to be fine. Are they better than San Antonio and OKC? Absolutely not. No. Minnesota? Probably not. Probably not. You know, Denver at this point, probably not. So they're going to go as well as they can go. And I honestly, he's here. He's the marquee. He's in L.A. And he's going to get paid. I can't see him leaving. I cannot see that happening. A guy that can perform as a superstar, considered one of the top players in the game, leaving L.A. And where would you go? What would your choice be? Huh. What market would you want to play in? You know what I thought about it.
4: Back to Dallas.
5: He's not going back to Dallas. Well, of course, they have new people there. He's not going back to Dallas. I thought about this, and my goal is to go to Portland.
4: Cuban,
5: no, you're not going to Portland.
4: Dallas? Isn't Mark Cuban trying to go back in and get it?
5: No, he's not going back to Dallas.
4: No, not going.
5: That won't happen. Mm-mm. Where's he going to go? You know what? My dream. Now I got it. Where? Charlotte. I'll go to Charlotte. You're not going to Charlotte. You're not going to Portland. I think Milwaukee's calling my name. No, they're not. They're calling Puka, not Luka. No, you're not going there. I want to go play in Detroit. Actually, you don't. That's not going to happen. So, you know, other teams are going to sniff around. Well, it's the NBA, and everybody sniffs.
4: Yeah.
5: Where's he going to go? Where? You're here. If you're in New York or you're here, where are you going to go? You could go to Philly.
4: Ooh. Ooh. Now, what about that? What if that were the case? That he goes to Philly to join LeBron in Philly.
5: Well, wow. LeBron will be 57 years old when he gets there.
4: Yeah.
5: So, I get it. What if things don't go well? What's the definition of well, by the way? What is that definition? What if he doesn't win a title? He's not winning one this year. Okay, we've answered that. I don't know what would have to happen for the Lakers to win a title this year.
4: Oh.
5: They'll be fun. They'll be exciting. They'll be in it. But if you just go down the list, they're not better than the other teams. I don't care what offense J.J. Redick puts in. I don't care how hard Walker Kessler plays. They're not better than San Antonio, and they're not better than OKC. I think OKC's problem, window's closing.
4: And well, the problem too is, Fred, is that they've admitted it. The Lakers admitted it when they moved on from LeBron, and there was some other, you know, Marcus Smart and other guys, and just a new look Lakers now. They admitted that this could take some time. Like, this is not going to happen overnight. You hear those words coming out of the camp. You know, this is not a rebuild, but we ask that Laker fans be patient. You know, all those little words that they throw out to get you ready, that it may be a minute before we're in contention. So by their own omission, that they are saying that it ain't going to be a quick fix. So what does that do to Luka when he looks up and they don't even make the play? Didn't we do that kind of rundown about the Clippers and Lakers making the play in a playoff? I think the Lakers were fifth or sixth or something like that. And the Clippers weren't even in it. But if they look up and the Lakers don't make the play in, what does that do to Luka and his excitement to be in L.A. and to stay here long, long term?
5: Well, the reason I can't consider that seriously is because they're making the play-in. I mean, not the play-in. They're a playoff team. They're in the playoffs. They're middle of the pack. Yeah, if they didn't make the play-in tournament, yeah, Luka would have a reason to go, forget this. But that can't happen. They're in. It's just... Where?
4: Why can't that happen? What are you saying? Why that can't happen?
5: It's not going to happen. It's not going to happen.
4: What's that?
5: They're going to make the playoffs. They're a playoff team. Right now, looking at the rosters, they're a playoff team.
4: It's not going to happen. If they don't make the playoffs, Fred, you pay me $500.
5: And if they do?
4: You pay me $200.
5: Okay, we went back to the same thing that we went through earlier. Exact same thing.
4: Yeah. I do believe they'll make the playoffs. If they don't make the playoffs, just make the playoffs, then there's serious issue. Barring that they didn't go through just a boatload of injuries, and you know that guys were out for extended periods of time, and some lost for the season. Barring any catastrophe like that, then yeah, they should make the playoffs. So I don't think that's going to be an issue. It's just, you know. Is making the playoffs enough?
5: Well, one year at a time. One step at a time. That's where we're at.
4: Back to the one step at a time and be patient, and this is going to take some time. That's where we're going.
5: No, I think we're going here. They'll make the playoffs. Let's see what happens. Let's see. I mean, they're going to make it, so let's see what happens. And how good will they be in the playoffs? That's the next question. But we'll worry about that when they get there. 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
14: Hey. Just before we get out of here, I just want to say rest in peace to Dolly Parton. 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And man, Dolly Parton, love her.
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12: Just before midnight on Saturday, February 19th, 2005, Danielle Imbo and her friend Richard Patrone left a crowded Philadelphia bar. The two 30-somethings planned to walk to Richard's truck and drive home, but they never made it.
13: It does not make sense. 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
12: The two were never seen again.
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12: Was it an accident, or were they murdered?
15: No one had a motive to kill them.
12: Those same questions frustrated law enforcement. The FBI called it murder for hire.
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16: Both of them weren't the target. One of them was the target. The other one was wrong place, wrong time.
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15: It was definitely murder for hire for Danielle, not for Richard.
13: You're right, it could be. But it also could be something your son did, too.
15: 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No one.
13: He's your son. And in your eyes, he's innocent. But in my eyes, he's just some guy my sister was with.
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13: That drove the wedge between the families.
12: What happened to Danielle and Richard?
17: 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And thought out.
12: I'm Andrea Gunning. In this series, I dig into my own investigation to find answers for the families and get justice for Richard and Danielle.
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0: 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Hello? 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No, it is
1: three,
0: a super flex.
1: Did you say 3:09?
0: Yeah, my eyes a little bit blurry.
1: So you weren't even on the right, even on the right minute? I mean, I understand the confusion about the flex alert.
0: I was looking at the little clock on the top of my computer to complain about.
1: Well, you know
0: the
1: what? Let's start over.
0: I've made a fool of myself.
1: 3:09. Buenos días.

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1: Our standard 3 o'clock start. Why? Dodgers, Braves from the Galpin Ford broadcast booth at 4:15 p.m. The return of Tyler Glasnow and Dodgers on deck at 3 p.m. to get that return party started. Yeesh.
0: We're getting the party started early today because the Dodgers are so far away. Doesn't anybody stay in one place anymore? No. Not during the MLB baseball season, not when there's not a lockout. So the Dodgers are in Atlanta, and that means we have deep. And we're not messing around with Stacey Q at 2 because it's not 2. It's
1: That's
0: 1
1: right.
0: o'clock.
1: It's 1.
0: Which is very close to noon. And we have hope.
3: Hopeful music at noon. Hopeful music at noon.
0: This is supposed to be a big series. A lot of people are excited. Wild
1: Very
0: pitching
1: excited.
0: Matchups up and down. Braves are in a little bit of a lull. Dodgers on a little bit of a surge. But this is a test, and it is on the road. They don't have Andy Páez, and it is hot. Alex calls and left. One of Matt's favorites.
1: Oh, count on call.
0: No Teoscar Hernandez tonight. At least not starting. There's a lot to look forward to. This ain't the Rockies or the Buccaneers. It's not tournament, Danielson.
4: This for real.
0: And you know what? It's also pretty real to me, Matt.
1: What's that?
0: The iHeart Radio Music Festival presented by Cap One. Believe it, no cap. What's in your wallet? Capital One brings you the festival. And it's back. September 18th and 19th. T-Mobile Arena in Vegas. They got a lineup that you wouldn't believe. A diverse
1: you
0: lineup.
1: Hear this, man.
0: Well, number one is BTS.
1: Come on. Biggest band in the world.
0: Then Major Lazer, which is kind of more of a DJ act, depending on how many performers they get to show up. Then Muse, which is like a real rock band.
1: Right.
0: And then one of the great college football country music singer fans, Kenny Chesney.
1: You know what he's going to do?
0: Matt, were you clapping like a seal for Kenny Chesney?
1: No, that would be Tim Cates.
0: Oh, that wasn't you, Matt?
1: That was not me. Now, it was KC that blew the top off the Tacoma Dome, was it not?
0: Correct. According to Pete Carroll's early Twitter, Pete Carroll said, I just spent a night watching Kenny Chesney rip the top off the Tacoma Dome. I don't know if anybody could rip the top off of the Tacoma Dome like Muse. But anyway, they're all playing at the iHeart Radio Music Festival. Limited tickets are available, and those tickets are limited at AXS.com with the latest on this big series. We will have a top story of the day in the very next segment, so we'll know how to feel from Matt Smith, the voice of the Chargers. And then in our next hour, David Vasse will come on and give us the boots on the ground perspective live from the city of Atlanta. The backdrop of one of the great movies of all time, introduced to me by the voice of the Bolts, Sharky's Machine, starring Burt Reynolds and a great ensemble cast of character actors. Tough to beat Sharky's Machine, based in pre-Freaknik Atlanta.
1: They didn't know Freaknik was coming. If they did... If they were aware of it, I've got to believe that Freaknik would have had a storyline inside of Sharky's
0: Machine. Maybe Freaknik was going on. I don't know when Freaknik started. I know when it stopped. I don't know when Freaknik started. But Freaknik used to get their freak on. And when Yo MTV Raps went live from Freaknik, come on. Kids don't know about that. But there is excitement in the air. There are still exuberant people like the young children at Freak Nick. And this was brought to our attention yesterday. It happened yesterday. We were too wrapped up in our own S. But the Padres' new owner, Jose Feliciano, was introduced.
1: Oh, you love this.
0: And his wife, a musician out of Princeton by the name of Quanza Jones, wrote this beautiful song. She was inspired by a acrobatic catch made by Fernando Tatis. And she wrote this song, "All We're All In," I think is what it's called.
5: Let's go! You know we all in, you know we all in, you know we all in, you know we all in.
0: And it's about the new Padres.
1: We're gonna win. Well, you know.
0: Well, turn it off real quick. Just turn it off real quick.
1: It does run in the family.
0: We celebrate music that Quincy Jones.
1: It's fantastic.
0: I believe she ran into Quincy Jones once in her life, but I don't
1: bumped
0: think she's.
1: Into him.
0: I don't think she is actually related to Quincy Jones. But I want to say this. If we didn't have this today, we'd be trying to find an Atlanta Braves song or something like that. And I don't know if
1: it'd
0: they have a song.
1: It'd be incredibly insensitive, you know, because...
0: Oh, well, they have the chant, and we do play that all the time. We do love the chant. But we were going to try to find, like, some bluegrass Atlanta Braves song or something about Greg Maddux or something like that, which we usually do when the Dodgers are on the road or against an obscure team or a little further away from the Western part of the United States. And of course, Ronnie would play Black Lips, an Atlanta-based band of the indie rock world. And that doesn't get us anywhere as far as tomorrow or the next day goes. But now we can maybe do that tomorrow or the next day. Well, we have this. I can't believe they still do it. I can't believe it.
1: This still gets me fired up. Fall of 95. Kickoff team, Burroughs High School. Let's go. Oh, yeah. This is what you guys rolled with. Kickoff team, let's go. Hart High School's ready to demolish us. Let's go. You know who's there covering it, Case? Sandy. Yeah, Eric Sondheimer. That's right. He was there.
0: I don't like it. Stop it. Turn it out.
1: Yeah, they're not really winning now, Bill, so it doesn't quite, you know, hit as hard as it used to.
0: We would find something else, and we still might tomorrow, but because they introduced the Padres ownership, and because Quanza Jones went out there with Jose Feliciano, who didn't look blind to me. I mean, he walked right out onto the dais, Matt, as you say, and he sat down, looked like he had sight.
1: She was trying to rival his musicianship. Like, oh, you think you're the one in the family? Huh?
0: Yeah.
1: You think you got something going?
0: She saw Tatis, and she wrote this song. Here,

0: Now, I am happy to report
1: that. Do we know, was this like adapted from another song that she wrote back in the day? No, I mean, like, was this like a different club hit that she just kind of tweaked the lyrics and was like, I'm going to make it a Padre song?
0: I don't think she's had any club hits.
1: Ah.
0: She did win an amateur night at the Apollo.
1: Okay.
0: When she was going
1: Sandman
0: to Princeton.
1: Sandman didn't sweep her off?
0: No. And apparently she did bump into Quincy Jones.
1: Well, there you go.
0: That is in her Wikipedia. But she's had a couple albums, and she is married to a billionaire, and now Quincy Jones is front and center, and somebody, I won't say who because it's kind of an insensitive comment, but somebody said to me earlier, I bet you Jamie McCourt is laying somewhere drunk having sex with a pool boy laughing about Quincy Jones. And I said, I don't think that's cool, and I don't think that's right.
1: No.
0: Because if we want this kind of, like Jill Painter-Lopez tweeted out.
1: She was into the Manny, not the pool boy. Well, she's having sex with the Manny.
0: Well, that was back then. Now it could be a pool boy. Okay? All I'm saying is I thought that was insensitive. I agree with Jill Painter-Lopez who tweeted out, we need this kind of exuberance, this kind of happiness and fun in the world of baseball. And here is Quincy Jones speaking to an old, gnarled group of collected San Diego media people.
2: So you all may be wondering, how does this work? Like, not the mic, this work. This work. Thank you, Jose and Eric and AJ and all of the Padres team and all of you all for being here. When Jose mentioned I'm paraphrasing, thrilled and overjoyed and excited. Maybe those were my words. He said it with a little bit more reserve. I cannot even express it. Like, it's very difficult for me to sit in my seat, but I'm going to stay here for just a minute because we've got to answer some questions. But I simply wanted to say thank you, because what happens, as you all know, and I say this often, no one succeeds alone. The Padres are not where we are. You see, now we're part of the family, so we get to say we. All those months when we couldn't quite say it yet, we're so excited now. We're not where we are without each other.
0: Okay.
2: We're not where we are without the leadership, without baseball operations, without the players, without the city, without the community, without the fans, without the front office, the back office, without the reporters and the press and the media. We need each other. And that's what Jose and I, together, have built a life on understanding that it is together. And when we are all in, and you all heard the song as we walked in, we are all in. It's not lip service. Just as when you do the work that you do, and you do the work you do, and all of you all do the work that you do, we take it as a baseline that in everything everyone does, you're all in. And for Padres, we are. And we are absolutely committed to this organization, and we are absolutely overjoyed. And we understand, if you heard it, we're going to win. We're going to win. Win it all. We hope it's sooner rather than later.
1: And they always mistake the assembled media for fans.
0: Yes,
1: you're
0: right.
1: Being introduced to the fans, this is the media. Are not going to give you the feedback
0: you are looking
1: for.
0: Well, I don't know if you saw it, Matt. I don't know if you saw their walkout, but, I mean, this song played loudly. While the media, just some really gnarled looking barnacles in the media just sat there. And then they strode out like it was like a WWE thing, like they were about to wrestle Shawn Michaels. And it just didn't, I don't think it hit the way they, as the children say.
1: Yeah.
0: I don't think it was, is hitting the same way or giving the way. Can you please bring the song back? I like the song. Because I'm not a member of the San Diego media. I'm excited about it. I think the Dodgers are shaking in their boots.
1: I feel the beat in my chest. Yeah, I mean, they don't
0: listen
1: have
0: to how excited
1: like
0: they are.
1: She can really rap.
0: I think she wrote
1: what?
0: I think it's her saying we're gonna win.
2: Let's go! You know
3: Do you think they thought that person covering the team from The Athletic and the San Diego Union Tribune would be standing up like jumping up and down like at a rave or something?
0: Like Kawhi with Fitz and the Tantrums playing at the Clipper Intuit Dome, groundbreaking?
3: Was Tony Gwynn Jr. supposed to be like on his, like, you know, waving a rally towel as they walked in?
1: Maybe they saw the Antonio Pierce Raiders introductory press conference.
3: You know, I don't see how the Raiders have anything to do with this.
1: You know, when he did that, when he came in and did the Raiders,
0: the Raiders
1: are well the media
0: run.
1: To call back.
3: I mean, that
0: the
3: actually
0: Raiders
3: makes sense,
0: well
3: though.
0: Run.
3: Yeah, it makes sense to do that.
1: No, it does not. It's the media that's covering the team.
3: Well, there was players in the background. I mean, Dale Jeremiah's not sitting front row clapping along to this song.
0: Listen, Matt. If I had
1: neither
0: a dollar,
1: is the Legion of Doom weirdo.
0: Listen, how dare
1: make
0: you?
1: Up to the game.
0: How dare you? If I had a dollar for every time I walked by any member of the media and they don't go Raiders to me, it was very appropriate when they don't bring Antonio Pierce into this from Compton.
1: I just feel like it was the last time we saw an introductory press where you're like, yeah, this is the media, you know. These are not fans. They don't need to chant, "We're going to win," "We're in dance with
0: like
1: you."
0: When like Magic
1: they just want to write a story.
0: Like when Magic Johnson took the stage and told everybody Frank McCourt has nothing to do with anything,
1: even though you literally
0: you're parked in his parking lot right now.
1: No, this is a celebration. This is not. No, this is Thomas.
0: Frank McCourt has nothing to do with any of this. So I thought that was a breath of fresh air. That's not going to get old from Kwanzaa Jones at all. After a while, and
2: we're gonna win. We're gonna win. We're gonna win. Win it all.
1: Let me just
0: is that her husband
1: down.
0: Awkwardly laughing next to her?
1: I think so. Doing the harumph, harumph. I'm worth $6 billion. Harumph, harumph.
3: The awkwardness started when they walked out of the door and there was nobody standing and the music was playing. He realized, oh no.
0: Well, why would they?
1: Yeah.
0: Like, whose idea is that? That
1: don't
0: sounds
1: they have
0: like
1: people.
0: If I had to guess. That sounds a lot like it was Kwanzaa Jones' idea.
1: Yes.
0: I'm not going to. Yeah.
1: No, we're going to play this. It's going to be great. We're going to play this song. I wrote it. It'll be the launch of the song, and we're going to play it at the stadium every home game.
0: Yeah, and then I'll give a speech sort of based on the song about how we're all in. We can't do this without all of us together. Like the hammer and sickle.
1: Kwanzaa.
0: And then we're going to play the song. And then I'm gonna say we're gonna win.
1: I get it, but
0: and then
1: you know,
0: I'm gonna reach an apex with my voice.
1: It's gonna be
0: my
1: a white guy
0: gonna
1: that's 80 years old that writes for the San Diego Union Tribune.
0: Oh, the San Diego Union Tribune.
1: It's gonna be a couple young guys that are really gelled up and write for the Athletic and are just striving to work for ESPN, so they're very professional.
0: What about Mitch Halverson from the Coronado Beacon?
1: Again, he's Prot Kwanzaa. That's who's gonna be there. This is not the Padre Posse is not coming.
0: And you know what? We're not giving her enough credit for spelling San Diego.
1: Right.
0: The Philly mayor really, really struggled. I am from the Encinitas Picayune.
1: Right.
0: And I am not.
3: Think Hacksaw was there?
0: Oh,
1: absolutely.
0: There. I'm not cheering for this. Anyway, congratulations to the great blind Puerto Rican songwriter Jose Feliciano and his wife, his beautiful wife, Kwanzaa Jones.
3: Will this replace Blink 182 now as their rallying song down at Petco Park?
0: One can only imagine what's going to happen.
1: If it is up to the owners versus the in-game production crew, yes. If it is up to the in-game production crew, I'm going to go, no.
0: I can see Kwanzaa Jones performing periodically at Padre games.
1: Oh, yeah.
0: Dressed up a lot like that blue diva singer from the Fifth Element, you know?
1: Oh, that'd be a good look.
0: Yeah, I can totally see. Coming in on a wire. This is going to be something else.
1: Dancing through the concourse, trying to get like a train of dancers behind her.
0: Yeah, it's
1: going to conga line going. You know we all in, you know we all in, you know we all in, you know we all.
0: Now, as far as the Dodgers go, sure, they have their problems, some, you know, financial stuff, who knows, whatever.
1: Some things out there, a little of this, a little of that.
0: But I'd be most worried about Kwanzaa Jones and the blind poet Jose Feliciano down south. Stay with us. We'll be right back with the top story of the day.

0: is the ninth series sweep.
1: And they complete their 10th series sweep.
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0: Dodgers in Atlanta. Petros and Money Show flex back all the way to 1 o'clock, and we'll do that again tomorrow and the day after. And the day after. But you'll still have content that you can podcast on the iHeartRadio app for your smartphone or stream it live there. That's a lot of fun as well. Right now, as we anticipate a fine game and Tyler Glasnow on the mound, it's time for the top story of the day.
1: Top story of the day.
2: Well, you would think the headliner would be the third game of the series. And for many, I'm sure it is. It's Yoshi Yamamoto versus Chris Sale, two guys who have a chance to finish in the top five in Cy Young voting. The most likely game one starters of a playoff series between the two teams, which would be chalk if everything ended today. The Braves would be stuck in a wild card showdown with the Padres, win that, and they would take on the Dodgers, the two versus the three seed. And again, it is likely that it would be Yamamoto versus Sale in that game one. So, sure, headliner, spotlight, great. The thing is, that's settled. We know Yamamoto is going to either be the first or the second starter out of the gate in any playoff series. And really, it's probably the first unless something weird happens between now and the end of the regular season. The Dodgers, no question, want him going twice in any given playoff series. And as we saw last year in the case of the World Series on back-to-back days, three times. And that is the reason why he won the World Series MVP as the most valuable player on the Dodger roster. Now, today is tricky, because it's probably not fair to put too much into Tyler Glasnow's first start after being out for the last 15 weeks.
0: What do you mean, Matt?
2: I never know. I was going to respond. One thing to have a little rehab start, a little bullpen, a little pitch into live hitters, and then you go to the tower buzzers. And, you know, the mascots that gave us those jerseys are there. But when, you know, you're in the fire. When it comes to this rotation and all the pressure that Tyler Glasnow is facing, I can't help but think this is the start of an audition. Because before Tyler Glasnow got hurt, we have detailed it here many times, he was pitching at a Cy Young level as well. We asked him about that in our very exclusive access allowed to that particular room to only a select few members of the media. And we shared how well he was pitching, that he was arguably throwing better than anybody else on the Dodgers at the time, out there for 7 to 8 innings per start. His final four starts before the injury, earned runs allowed, 1, 0, 2, and 1. So what do the Dodgers do if Tyler Glasnow returns to form? What if his final six starts of the season mirror those final four and he lowers his 2.72 ERA to 2.1, sub 2, because he's only thrown 40 innings. He could very easily, if everything works out, pile up another 40 before the end of the year. Right now, there is no question that in some order, the Dodgers will get Yamamoto, Snell, and Scooble as your 1, 2, and 3. Could it be Snell, Yamamoto, Scooble? Could it be Scooble, Yamamoto, Snell? Who knows? Feels like it's Yamamoto because of how well he has pitched in each of the past two postseasons as a member of the Dodgers. That pivotal game four against the Padres, facing elimination in the divisional round. Of course, followed by all the World Series heroics. Scooble itching for the platform again. Was special for the Tigers last postseason. And of course, Blake Snell, who was nothing short of sensational in the first two rounds for the Dodgers against the Phillies. And the Brewers, or this, I should say the Reds, Phillies, and Brewers, the first three rounds. And look, that may be all you need with the days off in the postseason. But now, as Vasse shared with us last week, he thinks Shohei Ohtani is going to come back to pitch by the next
0: Shohei's weekend. Coming back?
2: Shohei is coming back. And if he looks like he did pre-injury, well, then he's the best pitcher on the Dodgers, and he's got to start playoff games. And I think, as we have all learned when it comes to Shohei, whatever Ohtani wants to do, he's going to do. Even if they try to make
0: He's the Lola of the Dodgers.
2: He indeed is.
0: Whatever Shohei wants, Shohei gets.
2: He wants to pitch and hit. He's going to pitch and hit.
0: And little mound, little Shohei wants you.
2: He is going to take the ball as a starter if that's what he wants to do. Shohei Ohtani will not be the long man. He will not be the closer. And again, if in fact he takes the ball against the Cardinals as soon as early next week, that could be 7 days from today, what is it that we're watching today with Tyler Glasnow? What if he goes out there and, as the kids say, P, shoves? What if he makes a statement that this is what we could see in the divisional round against this exact team if he mows through this lineup?
0: If.
2: Bryce Elder, if, has been one of their more durable starters, likely in line to get playoff starts. Put me back out there, just like you put me out there on August 25th against old Bryce Elder, and let's run this thing back. I've earned it. You look at the role that he accepted in the playoffs last year, every single game in which he pitched, six of them. Phillies as a reliever. He was a starter. He pitched in the game clinching, the series clinching game four, allowed just two hits, zero runs over six innings. In the 3-1 win over Milwaukee to take complete control of the series at 3-0. As a starter in game three of the World Series, that 18-inning marathon that they won, or as that pseudo-starter. And then as a reliever, a pivotal reliever in game six and seven. Again, Tyler Glasnow, 6-0 when he took the ball in a game in the 2025 postseason. Over 21 1/3 innings, an ERA of 1.69, and over a strikeout per inning, 25 strikeouts in 21 1/3, like I said. That is what he is looking to do, that build on that resume and solidify his spot somewhere either in this rotation or in a pivotal role, and it all begins tonight. Tomorrow?
0: Well, tonight's the night, man.
2: Tonight's the night.
0: Wait.
2: You want to tune in?
0: I mean, now that you've said, now that you've laid out the stakes.
2: These are the stakes.
0: I feel a lot more invested. Wow.
2: You were just looking toward Thursday, right?
0: Not since Omaha Steaks commercials have so many stakes been laid out before me.
2: Well, I'm glad you mentioned that, P. Because I got more steaks for you.
0: Oh, God.
2: Those were just the New Yorks. Let's get to the porterhouse. Actually, based on his frame, this would be the filet. Roki Sasaki. Glasnow, probably a filet as well. Roki. He has essentially had one bad start since the All-Star break. Actually, since before the All-Star break. Since July 2nd, when he had a bit of a rough outing against the Padres, six earned runs in just three innings when he was pulled. They still won the game 12-7. Roki has not allowed more than two runs in any of his starts, save one. And it was against the Rockies, a game that the Dodgers won 4-3. Other than that, 0-1-2-2-2-2 the whole way. He has pitched incredibly well. He deserved better. He had two games where he left with the lead after six, and the bullpen blew it. He was in line to get the win, did not get the win. Since he got his giant cartoonish-sized glove, quite simply, he's been a different pitcher. His strikeouts have gone up. The hits allowed have gone down. The runs allowed have gone down. He has shown an ability to get out of trouble before the big inning was his downfall. That has left him. What is Roki's role? I believe they even got T-shirts made for Tanner Scott right now. The BBL is what they like to call him. I guess there's some sort of double entendre involved in that there.
0: I don't know what you're talking about.
2: I know you don't. That's why I mentioned it. Roki Sasaki last season in the post in the playoffs.
0: That's good to mention. You know, I mean, because I don't know.
2: Yeah.
0: I don't know what you mean.
2: Had a .84 ERA.
0: Is it something about being a long man out there in the bullpen, Matt?
2: That's what they're saying. You know, like, what do you do with Roki? He was their closer last year. He allowed a total of six hits and one earned run in 10 2/3 innings, notching his ERA at .84. Does he automatically become your closer? It got a little bit shaky there toward the end. People got a little bit nervous about it. But I would suspect, as this is the final, truly, you could argue, if they get things right, World Series contender opponent that the Dodgers will face for the rest of the year. Once this one is over, the only team currently in the playoffs that they will face the rest of the way is the Padres. And they are fighting to hold on to that third and final wild card spot. So this is our last playoff atmosphere, potential playoff matchup series between the Dodgers and an opponent. And you've got two guys whose roles we still do not know what they will look like when the postseason starts in these next two games. And Tyler Glass now making his return after 15 weeks out. And Roky Sasaki, who has been pretty darn good since the start of July. Color me intrigued. I don't need to wait for the ace v. ace likely game one showdown between Yamamoto and Chris Sale on Thursday. I am content to take all the drama over these next two.
0: It's giving drama.
2: These are good stakes. And if you sign up now, we'll send you scallops for life.
0: Oh, nice.
2: That's right.
0: I heard Kwanzaa Jones is cooking up some special things in the Padres clubhouse, doing making oxtail soup. And
2: oh, come on.
3: We're going to win. We're going to win. We're going to win. Win it all.
0: It is amazing that Jose Feliciano, the singer of Feliz Navidad, is married to a woman named Kwanzaa. We'll be back.
2: Holidays are really... December is a hell of a month.
0: Oh, yeah, we just go crazy. Thank God there's no season. We'll be back with more Petros and Money on AM 570.

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18: Smile, buddy.
17: 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Oh, honey. 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
20: Summer heat remains across parts of the country. Temperatures climbing well into the 90s and above 100 degrees across parts of the desert southwest, southern plains, and lower Mississippi Valley. Residents in the hottest spots should stay hydrated and limit outdoor activities. Across the plains, Midwest, and portions of the east, scattered thunderstorms are expected. Some storms could bring heavy rain, gusty winds, frequent lightning, and some localized flooding concerns. The southeast and Gulf Coast remain hot and humid with typical summertime thunderstorms. In the Rockies and inner mountain west, isolated to scattered thunderstorms. Storms are possible, especially over the mountains with lightning and gusty winds. Meanwhile, some of the West Coast enjoying quieter weather. They're looking at mostly sunny skies and warm inland temperatures, while coastal communities remain cooler under the influence of the Pacific. And fire danger does remain a main concern in the Pacific Northwest, including Washington and Oregon. Looking ahead, the late summer pattern continues through the rest of the week. Persistent heat across the southern tier of the nation and periodic rounds of thunderstorms from the plains to the East Coast. That's your national forecast. I'm Monica Nelson.
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0: Toyota dealers. We make it easy.
1: If you and there's also the talk back world, but I don't know how much we're supposed to promote.
2: Oh, I bet that's coming.
1: I don't know. I don't even know. I'm not sure what's faster. And this is an allegation against one of our own. I'm not sure what's faster. The airtime Cates gives Isabel at the very end of Dodger Talk or the end of Rogan and Rodney and Rodney's fraudulent right on.
3: I can answer that question if you want. If you want an answer.
1: Why do you do that to her, Cates?
2: That was one of the better texts we've ever got.
3: Do you want the answer or not?
1: I mean, Isabel calls in and waits on hold the whole time.
2: Mm-hmm. The whole show.
1: And you put her on.
3: Mm-hmm.
2: And you say, we got to get out of here, Izzy. Real quick, what do you got?
3: Oh, wait a second. You just said, I put her on. Unlike anybody else on this station, I put Izzy on.
1: Colin put her on that one time he did it.
3: That one time.
2: It was the only time he had to do it.
1: How often would you say Vasse puts Isabel on Dodger Talk?
2: Never.
3: How often does Dave?
1: Yeah.
3: Zero.
1: Ever?
3: Ever.
1: Like he's above talking to Isabel, one of his OG supporters?
3: Yeah.
2: I believe it's never, yeah.
3: He doesn't put Izzy on anymore.
1: Was that anymore, right? That wasn't always the case.
3: It wasn't always the case, but I mean, I'd have to ask Colin, but he could probably tell me it's been at least a season or two since Izzy's been on with him. So at least I put her on because I respect Izzy's opinion about the Dodgers.
1: So you're saying even though I throw Izzy away while the music, while California Love is playing,
3: right,
1: and Rodney's saying right on and putting away his nail clippers.
3: Well, to answer your question, Petros.
1: Sheathing his clippers and saying right on.
3: To answer your question, I think their goodbye is quicker than my giving Izzy airtime during Dodger time.
1: All right. Okay. Yeah. Well, that's an honest answer to a fair question.
2: I would like to point out, too, and I'm sure she sent it to you as well, P, that Izzy gets more airtime on a San Francisco Giants YouTube show than she does on Dodger Talk these days, that she is somehow found on YouTube and dials in. Camera on her phone working and everything. Pops on with those two guys to talk about the Dodgers.
1: I don't know much about her her YouTube dalliances. So, and either way, I thought a very a timely text, as this is a big series, and I know Dodger Talk callers are itching for that airtime, and Vasse is going to be hosting not until, what's the getaway day? Thursday?
3: Thursday, yeah.
1: All right, so Izzy, you might want to chalk Thursday. all right, more textosos. Hey, P, fellow music lover here. I'm catching up on the pod. You guys were talking about that 47-year-old walk-on preacher. Everybody's a walk-on at San Jose CC. Money seems to find that gentleman's quote funny about the man taking risks or rusting. Well, I can tell you that the same applies to trombones. If you don't take risks with it,
2: it'll rust.
1: It will rust on you.
3: Wait a second. That's the textosa you got?
1: Yeah.
3: Because I had the exact same talk back from the exact same guy.
1: Well, there you go.
4: Hey, Tim Cates, fellow music lover here. Catching up on the podcast, and yesterday you guys were talking about that 47-year-old walk-on.
1: How about that?
4: At San Jose City College. And Matt found his quote pretty funny, but I got to let him know that quote is true. And not only is it true for men, if you're not taking risks, you're rusting. But it's also true for trombones. If you don't take risks, your trombone will get rusty. I'll take your answer off the air.
1: Well, we only have one trombone player to answer it,
2: sir. More like a statement than a question.
1: Well, I mean, you know, we have a trombone guy.
5: I'm very confused. Trombones don't really rust. They just, the brass on it starts to peel away. I don't know if that's called rust or just...
1: Patina?
5: Brass peeling away? Patina. Yeah, it gathers a nice patina throughout the course of the decades.
2: If you don't get after it, though, Ronnie, if you don't take risks, will it slide as well? Will it get stuck?
5: You know, what you have to do is you have to care for it. You have to provide some slide oil with it and take some risks that the slide is going to move up and down as you wish.
2: So what's your true statement?
5: Yes.
1: Who lays the bigger egg, the Padres presser or the San Diego chicken? You know, I don't know. I don't know if that presser was laying an egg.
2: It seemed like it.
1: I don't know.
2: It seemed like she wanted everyone to kind of really give

0: Barbara cheer when she said, you know, we all in, we going to win, the way she delivered it.
1: And she didn't get
0: felt
1: it.
0: Felt as though it was a call response.
1: Well, you know who's going to get it? This guy says, new intro for Daniel Jeremiah. DJ's going to love it.
0: Oh, yeah.
1: And I cannot wait.
0: It's a great call.
1: To get Daniel Jeremiah on to react to the great new Padre ownership. Turn that effing S off. When I go over to the lodge, just stop it. What's the world coming to? Kwanzaa Jones is actually an owner of an effing Major League Baseball team. I'm sick. What's wrong with Kwanzaa Jones?
0: Yeah.
1: What's wrong with having a light, airy attitude? What's wrong with looking exactly like your name sounds? What is wrong with writing a song about a great outfield play that Fernando Tatis made? It's a simple song with few lyrics.
0: Yeah.
1: But it's still a great song.
0: You know? Call response. That's what she wants.
1: What is wrong with exuberance, guys? What is wrong with exuberance?
2: They're talking and back.
1: Oh my god.
2: The PMS talk backs.
3: Gotta play one.
2: Talk backs.
3: Got
4: to. I used to call the clitoris a response.
3: Actually, I gotta play two. Here's the first one.
5: Hey, my name is Scott Stapp. And I have this song for the Marlins. It's called We Will Soar. Because if you fight for your dreams, you will soar. You will soar. You will soar.
3: Yeah, it was funnier when it was transcribed out, not when he actually did it.
0: Yeah.
3: But here's the one I think you guys really need to hear.
6: So let me get this straight, PMS, you guys. You guys make Tim Cates sing a stupid Scooby-Doo song, or it sounds like he's, you know, got something challenging with his brain. He can't even keep a tune. When you play that 500 times, act like he did a good job. Like you give him participation trophies. Then you play the black indigenous people of color in the daily energy. But Kwanzaa Jones is where you draw the line, make fun? For shame.
1: I'm not making fun. I love it. I'm
0: valid
1: not drawing
0: point,
1: the line.
0: We did not make fun of the song. We made fun of the setting.
1: I'm not making fun of Kwanzaa Jones.
3: Valid
1: I think this
3: point
1: is the best thing
3: Latino.
1: To hit San Diego since the burrito.
0: The setting.
1: This is the best thing to hit San Diego since weed dispensaries. This is awesome news. Something we can all be happy
7: with. We're going to win. We're going to win. We're going to win. Win it all. We hope it's sooner rather than later.
1: You know we are. I feel the beat in my chest. You want it, you got it the best. For the faithful. I celebrate They Them Energy song. I celebrate Kwanzaa Jones. We celebrate music on this show. We seek out real music, amateur music. Tim Cates is a prolific singer-songwriter. And I don't appreciate that guy's tone. We'll be back. We'll do your word number song of the day. And then we'll talk to David Massey, live from Atlanta. As the Dodgers are in it.

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27: Among the baseball highlights tonight, Tyler Glasnow back on the mound for the Dodgers. They look for a seventh straight win as they meet the Braves. The Royals, winners of eight straight, take on the Blue Jays in Toronto. Giants wide receiver Calvin Austin III went down with what appears to be a serious knee injury today at practice. Free agent running back Kareem Hunt reportedly met with the Lions today. He spent the last two seasons in Kansas City. I'm Frank Garrity.
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1: At 4:15 p.m., it is Dodgers v. Braves in Atlanta. The return of Tyler Glasnow has not pitched since early May. Back on the mound tonight slash today as Dodgers on Deck comes up in less than an hour, 3 p.m. with Tim Cates. David Vasse in the very next segment. Dodgers trying to extend their six-game win streak, and I believe four is what they are up on the Braves right now. Four-game lead on the Braves for the number two spot and a first-round bye.
0: Well, everybody looking forward to this one. And I'll tell you what, David Vasse is going to pump it up even more, like Matt said, in the very next segment. But I'm going to pump people up right now with the word of the day. This is exciting.
2: He heard me with his words.
3: The word of the day.
0: Now, Matt, I couldn't. I'm glad Cates is in there because I couldn't choose a song for this. And I thought maybe we could either choose a country song, I think, by a guy that I don't. I mean, Cody Johnson. We could do the song Leather. Or we can do your favorite band ever, Saxon, with Denim and Leather,
1: yeah.
0: Which brought us together. But
1: you're Denim, I'm Leather. Here we are, 20 years later, still together.
0: Today, I'd rather be the Leather, especially with
1: Denim,
0: this story.
1: You're Leather.
0: Especially with this story about Tom Brady, Matt.
1: Okay.
0: Because Tom Brady has revealed himself in GQ magazine as a leather pants guy. Well, which song are we going to play? Oh, there it is. Cody Johnson there. I figured he'd
1: jump on. You had to give him the option, huh?
0: He walked in Gucci's show a while back. In their 2026 campaign, he modeled a black leather pants and shirt ensemble on the catwalk. And now he wears it all the time. Here's what he told GQ. Are you ready? Owner of the Raiders, Fox broadcaster, my colleague, Tom Brady. Ready, Matt?
1: I'm ready.
0: I've never really done leather on leather before, but there are some leather pants in my closet now. I thought, damn, that's actually really comfortable.
1: Someone needs to take control of his publicity.
0: There's more.
1: You got more?
0: I could see why people wear this. It's definitely a different look. It felt more like a uniform. There was a rigidity and structure to it, like my football uniform.
4: He'll kick and cuss in broad daylight when he gets drunk.
1: I don't want to jump in case there's more.
0: He described walking the runway for Gucci as surreal and unique. And he said, as far as his style goes, is he just wants things that are really, really simple, comfortable, but also very stylish. So, I thought you would appreciate that, the latest about Tom Brady and his leather pants and his leather ensemble on the cover. Get over to your newsstands now, kids. Raiders are on the come up with Tom Brady's leather ensemble. Get to the newsstand now and pick up GQ.
1: He's been a People Magazine Sexiest Man of the Year, I believe, in the past. Married to a supermodel for a number of years. Kind of like a Captain America vibe, you know, winning all those Super Bowls, playing NFL football, University of Michigan. And somehow, it's all come unraveled in the span of 12 months.
0: Unraveled? What are you talking about?
1: Jake Paul, WWE, leather pants now and leather outfits.
0: What about Ibiza? What about Alex Earl?
1: Yeah, exactly.
0: What about Sofia Vergara?
1: Young Instagram ladies. You know what? What the hell does he care, right?
0: What do you think, Cates?
1: You got a half a billion dollars. Who cares?
0: He's an owner.
5: Hold on a second, P. Bad time to come to me. I'm just ordering some pants on Amazon.
0: Oh.
1: Oh, yeah. Well, so good on you.
5: Got him. Got him. If my owner has them, I want them.
1: And that's a lot of leather, man. That's a tall dude. He is all of 6'6".
0: Yeah. Beautiful. Beautiful song.
1: Especially when you can combine leather with leather.
0: Yeah, when he gets to, there's a rigidity to it, like a uniform, like my football uniform. You're right, Matt. I wish somebody would, you know, get one of those loops with a stick on it like they catch alligators with and wrangle Tom Brady. But I
1: don't, just say stop.
0: I don't think it's going to happen.
1: You need to stop.
0: It's time for the number.
6: Here's my
0: of the
6: number.
3: Number of the day.
1: 36. I should have given you the heads up, Keats, that this was Australian news. Oh, but, yeah, you know, it's Australian news if you want to pull that up right now, because the number of the day is 36. That takes us all the way back to 1990, 36 years. Do we have it? No. This was on Australia.
7: G'day, mate. It's Pip, and this is Petros and Money's Australian News.
0: It always comes the second after you move on.
1: Right when you move on. I think this is very relatable for people of a certain age, that certain age being ours. I would assume you grew up with one of these in the garage. Many people listening, one in the garage or in the basement, depending on whether or not your home had a basement. Your dad's second fridge and what your pops would load up in that second fridge. We used to have one in the garage when I lived in the other spot before we moved over here and lost a considerable amount of square footage. Beer fridge. Craig Kelvinator, real name, in Australia went viral because he shared a text with his family that his family decided to share on Australian Reddit from dad. And to paint the picture of dad, I would describe him as like a Kris Kristofferson type, you know, with like a beard, nice flowing locks. Looks like he's in good shape, good looking guy. And he writes to his family, bad news, after 36 years, the garage fridge finally died. We've been through a lot together. It's outlasted three trucks and two wives. It went out quiet, like a cowboy. Probably kept 10,000 beers cold, thinking about giving it a proper funeral. I can certainly relate to Craig and the attachment you have for a garage fridge that no one else in the home can mess with. It's yours, holds your beers, holds your leftovers, holds your frozen pizzas, your frozen steaks, and certainly is a trusted friend. And I think like many, clearly not you, but like many, very relatable when you have to bid farewell to a fridge.
0: It doesn't relate to me.
1: I'm guessing you don't, based on your silence.
0: Well, I don't know. I mean, I have a fridge down here in the basement, but it doesn't have beer. I mean, sometimes it does. And my fridge growing up, it was filled with, I mean, down in our garage when I was a kid, it was, the whole garage was like stored Greek wine. Also the basement. We have a garage fridge here, but it's also occupied by the wife and children's things. Mm. But I know that there's men that have a garage fridge. I mean, I just think of them as filled with the 40s. The nothing but a G thing video 40s.
1: Ah.
0: When he opens that refrigerator and it's filled with 40s and there's no dividers in the fridge. It's just a fridge of stacked 40s.
1: Yeah, that's the vibe, you know.
0: I mean,
1: that's your choice of beer. It's a 40. It could just be straight Modelo's. Could be straight, but why, sir?
0: I did not. Growing up in a restaurant, there were tons of refrigerators, including the walk-in that they wanted to hide O.J. Simpson in. That also held a lot of pickled octopus.
1: See, there you go. A different type of fridge.
0: Anyway, it is. It was. Growing up. But I don't know how you do a funeral for a fridge. I mean, what do you do?
1: I think you just bid it farewell when the junk guy comes to pick it up. And you give it a proper send-off. You know, you've been good to me, sweetheart.
0: Just light a candle?
1: Yeah. Went through a lot together.
0: Shotgun a beer? All right, Ronnie.
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9: 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That'll get started with Tim Cates and that Morongo Casino Dodgers on Deck show beginning at 3 o'clock.
0: You know what I have in this fridge down here, Matt? Is some of that, your favorite...
1: Crickets?
0: No, you don't have to refrigerate those. Your favorite... The soda pops with the probiotic in it.
1: Oh, like Poppy.
0: Your favorite.
1: Or Olipop. That's a sad commentary on us.
0: I'm sorry.
1: It is.
0: Let me go get some Miller Lite.
1: You got your own bunker, and in your fridge you have Olipop.
0: It's a mixer. We'll be back with more Petros and Money on AM 570.
1: Keeps me healthy with this bucket of whiskey.
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1: 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It is Dodgers Braves first pitch just after 4 o'clock. 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
0: I shouldn't say guest. 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
39: That's the truth.
0: And general discourse about the Los Angeles Dodgers.
39: That's the truth.
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0: 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Had a day off yesterday. Joins us today, David Vasse. How's it going out there in the South, Dave?
39: Oh, it's going great, guys. It should be around 92 degrees when first pitch hits at 7:15 Eastern time. All of these games are going to be at 4:15 Pacific, and a lot of buzz in Atlanta, not for Tyler Glasnow being on the mound, but a lot of buzz that Clayton Kershaw is going to be on the call with Joe Davis tonight on Sportsnet LA.
0: That's pretty exciting. That'll be a real wash session. And these are big games, Dave, or at least they seem to be. What is the overall significance, like Joe Davis, the significant sig of this series?
39: Well, the Dodgers have a four-game lead over the Braves in the loss column for the number two seed in the National League playoff picture. The Braves have already beaten the Dodgers two out of three times at Dodger Stadium earlier this year. So the Dodgers would prefer to take two out of three here to even up the season series and then go to another tiebreaker if it would come down to that. But if the Dodgers were to win this series, they would leave Atlanta at least five games up for the number two seed in the loss column. And they're right in striking distance of the Brewers for the top seed and the best record in baseball. So winning six in a row, beating up on the Rockies and Pirates certainly has helped their cause in the playoff picture and just positioning themselves for a first round bye.
1: Dave, we were talking about this a little bit earlier. Do you think, is Tyler, like, can Glasnow play his way into the rotation in the postseason? Do you think there is a way where he pitches dominant baseball between now and the end of the year? And if Ohtani's healthy, somehow he takes that fourth starter spot from him?
39: See, Tyler, listen to the sentence you just said.
1: I know.
39: Tyler Glasnow is going to take that fourth spot away from a healthy Shohei Ohtani. I don't see that happening, but I do see a combination of those two pitching together in a game four, possible game four. I definitely see that as a real possibility with Ohtani starting the game and Glasnow coming in after him.
0: What is the update on Ohtani pitching, Dave?
39: Well, he's going to throw another bullpen session here, and it seems like there's a real possibility that Ohtani will make the start Sunday in Detroit because the Dodgers need a starter on that day. They've already moved Eric Lauer to the bullpen with Glasnow back today. So there's a real possibility of an Ohtani start and a Lauer piggyback after that.
1: With Sasaki tomorrow, I guess, Dave, what I'm trying to figure out, and I understand what you're saying. It is ridiculous to suggest that Tyler could take it. What do you think is up for grabs with these starters if they all pitch great between now and the end of the season? Like, what roles do you envision them trying to figure out with these six guys that can all be dominant on any given night?
39: Obviously, Robleski would be in the bullpen in a playoff scenario if everybody's healthy, everything being equal. Glasnow and Ohtani piggybacking a fourth game. I do see Yamamoto and Snell, the first two starters of a series, because you could pitch those guys with confidence more than once in a seven-game series. Scooble's a free agent. Obviously, if you don't believe that somewhere in the front of his mind and his agent Scott Boras's mind, then you're sorely mistaken. So I would play it safe after, you know, just what took place right here in Atlanta before game six of the 21 NLCS. So I just feel like that's how it would line up. Yamamoto, Snell, some combination of those two in the first two games, and then Scooble in a game three, and an Ohtani Glasnow. I mean, that's my opinion. Nobody has told me that, but that's the way I would go.
1: And what about Sasaki?
39: You might need a closer like you did last year. Edwin Diaz was out here earlier trying to get back on track. He's going to show the Dodgers whether or not he has the goods the final 20 games of the season when he comes off the IL. And if he does have the goods, all of a sudden their bullpen and their 13-man pitching staff is a lot stronger than without him.
0: Dodgers Braves coming up, first pitch at 4:15. Dave, this is a big series, like we said. What about Páez's injury and its impact on the team, and how are they doing replacing that position right now?
39: Well, Dr. Shin was the surgeon at Curlin Jobe, the same Dr. Shin that operated on my right wrist after the slide heard round the world. Páez had a compression screw put in his left hand, which accelerates the healing, but when he comes back, there's some joint issues as well that, you know, he's got to get his strength. So that still remains to be seen, but you never know. Maybe a Snellzilla pinch hit appearance could be in the works for Alec Thomas at some point.
2: If you need it, I'm here on the bench waiting to be great.
39: That's right. And Snellzilla's going to be on the headset in the second or third inning today with Kershaw. He's going to make Kershaw shine today.
0: Oh, Snellzilla, Kershaw combination. That's pretty good.
39: Yeah, yeah.
0: What about Will Smith, Dave?
39: Will Smith is starting a rehab appearance starting today. He's going to be playing for Oklahoma City. I haven't seen the lineup, whether or not he's going to ease in and DH or if he's going straight into the catcher's position. But he can return the first day of September. So when the Dodgers return home from this six-game road trip, they got a day off next Monday, and then they're in for a nine-game homestand. And you would imagine Will Smith would be available to come off the IL during that first part of the homestand.
1: Dave, are the Braves in a funk? Is this just a recent funk? You mentioned they've knocked the Dodgers off two of the first three in their first series. Is this just a team that's kind of is slumping like the Dodgers were for a second there? Do you see them as a formidable foe in the divisional series if the current standings hold?
39: Well, talking to other teams in the NL East, they just said the Braves just don't have the same pitching depth that the Phillies and the Dodgers do. So that's where they come up short, and that's where Alex Anthopoulos was getting defensive at the trade deadline because he really didn't do a lot to help their starting staff. So tonight it's Bryce Elder. The Dodgers should score some runs off this guy. The big centerpiece of this series is Chris Sale against Yamamoto on Thursday, but Austin Riley's having a second straight miserable year offensively. Ronald Acuna Jr., after coming back from another extended time on the IL, has not found his footing. Matt Olson is basically carrying this offense, and behind Ohtani and Pete Crow Armstrong, Matt Olson is probably in line for third place votes in the National League MVP race. So the offense is not really doing much of anything. The pitching's a little thin. Robert Suarez, the former Padre, has been on the 60-day IL for 2 months now. He's not available. So right now it feels like, you know, as Don Mattingly always said, it's not about the records. It's about when you catch a team. And the Dodgers may be catching the Braves at the right time.
0: David Vasse, always excellent material on the station. And Dodger Talk listener Alex Call, starting tonight in left field, Note Oscar. I don't know if he listens on the road, too, but maybe he does. Dave, God bless you, and have a great time out there in the South.
39: Thank you, guys, and you never know out here. The weather is a wild card, so just stick close to your microphones.
0: Sure.
1: No chance.
0: I don't go far from it anyway. I'm here watching body cam video. All right, Dave. I did look up Central Michigan today. All right, we'll be back with more Petros and Money on AM 570 LA Sports. We have your dead and alive guy birthday of the day coming up next, and then we'll get you to an exciting series in the metropolis of Southern America, Atlanta.
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23: What's going on, fellow sports fans? It's Andy West. Let's look back on this day in sports history, August 25th. We'll start off in 1985. New York's Dwight Gooden became the youngest pitcher ever to win 20 games with a Mets 9-3 win over the San Diego Padres. Gooden, at age 20 years, 9 months, and 9 days, was 1 month younger than Bob Feller, who won 20 games in 1939. Jumping ahead, today in 2006, Alfonso Soriano became the 40th player in Major League history and the fastest ever to reach 200 home runs and 200 steals for his career. Soriano walked in the third inning of Washington's 7-6 win over Atlanta and stole second to reach 200 in that category. He already had 203 career home runs. And today in 2011, the New York Yankees became the first team in Major League Baseball history to hit 3 grand slams in one game, with Robinson Cano, Russell Martin, and Curtis Granderson connecting in a 22-9 pounding of the Oakland Athletics.
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25: Here's something pretty disturbing I discovered while researching this podcast. This is what it actually says on the Los Angeles Police Department website. The site states that the Adult Missing Persons Unit investigates 3,200 cases a month, and 70% of those missing people are found or returned voluntarily within 2 or 3 days. It goes on to explain, and I quote here, "Since being a missing person is not a crime, police are given a very limited role while conducting these types of investigations." At the bottom of the webpage, it gets more disturbing. There's a section titled, "What if they never returned?" And here's the official police advice. In such situations, you may want to enlist the services of a private investigator to assist in your search. If you can't afford a PI, the police elaborate, quote, another option would be to contact the Salvation Army, which has a missing persons locator program. There is not a single sentence on the LAPD website that would lead a loved one of a missing person to have any faith that the police would properly investigate it. What the LAPD is basically saying is, if someone you love goes missing, don't overreact. They'll probably turn up, unless they don't, in which case you should get someone besides the police to look into it. All this is my way of saying, if the police took missing persons cases as seriously as they do, say, bank robberies, I wouldn't have had to do this podcast in the first place and end up chasing a violent criminal halfway around the country. I'm Neil Strauss, and you can hear the full story of To Live and Die in L.A.
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0: A short show today, but we appreciate you listening. It will be the same tomorrow. Tim Cates, Dodgers on deck. He'll have the mic at 3 o'clock. Dodgers are in Atlanta, and you can hear it all on the iHeartRadio app. Matt, Jamaica news for your dead guy birthday of the day today.
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2: See them? Rockstone was my pillar, could not find place to sleep.
0: Today, or this afternoon, we celebrate reggae roots star, although not as popular as many of his contemporaries, people like Gregory Isaacs and Dennis Brown. But his name was Oscar Delgado Hibbert, known as Junior Delgado, 68 years old today, but he's been dead a long time. Born in Kingston, Jamaica, the nephew of famous vibraphone player Lenny Hibbert, the legendary vibraphone player who was sampled by the RZA.
3: I like a good vibraphone.
0: Junior Hibbert, at first was known by the name Junior, grew up playing in talent shows, singing as an altar boy in church, as many Jamaicans. He had a gruff, husky, emotionally intense singing style. His first vocal group was called Time Unlimited, and they had some hits at Studio One for Lee Perry. I'm sure they were paid very little for them. So he was convinced to go solo and adopted the name Junior Delgado. Early successes with Jamaican production legend 90 The Observer. I used to want to call myself Petros The Observer, but then thought of it, you know, too self-important.
3: You think?
0: Well, 90's pretty great, though.
3: I observe.
0: He does observe. It's what he does. He did some work for Dennis Brown's label. But, of course, we all know most of the money for Dennis Brown's label was spent on pure cocaine.
3: Yeah.
0: His most successful song is this one, Sons of Slaves, produced by Lee Scratch Perry and Sly and Robbie on there. And this is what I first heard of Junior Delgado in the 90s. The 90s were less kind to him, even though in the 80s, he spent an 18-month drug stint for an offense in the UK. Spent most of his time in the UK, starting in the 70s. And he spent a lot of time recording in the UK, even played Glastonbury in 99. Loved in the deep roots reggae community, Matt, but never really hit the mainstream. Everybody knew he was Jamaican, though, and he made that known because of his silly hat that he often wore. Junior Delgado died randomly.
3: But he wears that funny hat.
0: Yeah. How do I know you're Jamaican? Well, if I wasn't Jamaican, then why would I wear this silly hat? He died randomly in his sleep in South London, south of the Thames, in 2005, and was survived by his wife Janet and no less than seven children.
3: Okay. Seven's not bad.
0: No, that's a good... But you're doing a good job. You know, we need more people. Repopulate. And it's a lucky number. Junior Delgado.
3: You're alive, Guy P. Our friend Bill Handel is 75 today. We go Tweety today. One of the best. Hard to beat Uncle Tupelo. But Wilco managed to do it. Nothing against Sunvolt. Also great. But Jeff Tweety, born in Belleville, Illinois.
0: I mean, you made a lot of statements right there. Just very matter-of-fact
3: statements. I did.
0: Real quick. You know, I don't know how people are supposed to feel about that.
3: They are,
0: you know,
3: controversial
0: people
3: statements.
0: People are very, very passionate about,
3: yes,
0: these bands.
3: They are. St. Louis suburb, even though it's Illinois, Belleville, Illinois. His father worked on the railroads. His mother stayed at home with four kids. He got his first guitar when he was six. Said it took him until he was in a gnarly bike accident as a kid to really dedicate himself to playing. And that was at 12. And he said he got really good at it pretty quick. His inspiration, he went to see the band X, Los Angeles band X, in St. Louis. But it was the opener that really got him to set his path. The Replacements. So at 14, he and his best pal, Jay Farrar, started playing together. And their older brothers, well, Farrar's older brothers, already had a band playing rockabilly called the Plebes. And they let the little guys in. They won a battle of the bands. They changed their name to the Primitives. Then in 1986, to Uncle Tupelo. And Tweety and Farrar would go off to college together. Belleville Community College, then Southern Illinois, go Salukis. But they would both drop out to focus entirely on Uncle Tupelo. Started playing around St. Louis. got an indie label deal with the label Giant, one of the bigger indies out there. Their first release, No Depression, started, many say, that was kind of the launch of the alternative country movement.
0: Oh, Americana, alt country, folk, alt, all day!
3: They caught the attention of Peter Buck of REM.
0: Of course they did.
3: He produced their album March 16 through 20, 1992 for free, and he told Warner Brothers they had to sign this band, which they did. And that album sold a couple hundred thousand records. They were off and running. Jay and Jeff, though, not getting along. Jeff said it was booze and drugs, and that was partially his fault. So they just agreed that it was going to end. They would do a final tour. They would do a little bit of promotion, and then they would break up. In the split, Farrar, Sunvolt, Tweety, Wilco, they each took half of the band. And here we are 12 albums later, one of the great American rock bands of the last 30 years, Wilco. Yankee Hotel Foxtrot is on nearly every greatest album type of list thing. Ghost Is Born typically shows up as well. That one won a couple Grammys. The early records were kind of Tupelo style, but then they sort of grew out of it, started becoming a little bit more adventurous. Yankee Hotel Foxtrot in 2002 kind of being the one. It was initially rejected by Warners. They did not want to put it out, but Tweety dug in and said, no, that's the record we're delivering, and it kind of became one of the great sort of indie-feeling major label releases that wasn't really worked to radio, didn't have a big publicity tour, just got a lot of word of mouth and sold a bunch of copies. Tweety's a reluctant rock star, a lot of self-deprecation, a little bit of humor in the lyrics, dedicated fan base, as you would expect after 12 releases, a bunch of solo albums.
0: I don't know, you, Matt. I don't know. Does anybody like Wilco? Other than Winona Ryder?
3: Oh, dude. She's into him.
0: Did you put on your Faraday flannel to do this?
3: Come on. Put on my Freedom Foundry flannel. Go check out Wilco at the Troop. He has authored 3 books, bestsellers, and had, like I said, the booze and the painkiller issues. He is married to a former Chicago booking agent, Sue Miller, who booked the famous Cubby Bear and Lounge Axe. They have 2 sons, Spencer and Sammy. Happy 75th.

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5: Hi, everybody, and welcome to Morongo Casino Dodgers on Deck on this Tuesday, August the 25th. Another scorcher out there in Southern California. Hope you're staying cool wherever you may be as your back-to-back World Series champion Los Angeles Dodgers are on the road as they're 80-51 on this season. First place atop the NL West. They got a 9-game lead in the division after a sweep of the Pirates over the weekend. Don't look now, but the Dodgers have won 6 in a row after a day off yesterday. They're now starting a 6-game road trip. First stop, Atlanta, in a 3-game series against the Braves. Tyler Glass now, fresh off the injured list. He's on the mound getting the start. First pitch coming up at 4:15. Between then and now, we got a lot to get to here on Morongo Casino Dodgers on Deck. You're going to hear from the manager, Dave Roberts, coming up in about 45 minutes. He's going to have an update on Shohei Ohtani as he sits down with David Vasse. We'll check in with DV, of course, throughout the hour. We'll preview this pitching matchup. We got your Dodgers magical moment. Charlie Steiner will stop by coming up in about 30 minutes. The latest Dodgers injury news. We'll visit with Kirsten Watson coming up in just a few minutes, and we'll also head out to the Galpin Ford broadcast booth. Well, Sunday at the Ravine, Snellzilla was on the loose as the Dodgers finished off the Buccos. Blake Snell, his third start back from elbow surgery. Snell was great. 6 shutout innings. He gave up a hit in the first, a hit in the second, but after that, nothing. He was efficient. He limited the traffic on the base pass. Pirates hitters were 0-10 with 5 strikeouts against that 95-mile-an-hour fastball. His best inning was his last, a 1-2-3-6 that included a pair of strikeouts. Meanwhile, the Dodgers' offense gave Blake Snell some early run support to work with. In the first, Shohei Ohtani walked, stole second, then later scored on a Mookie Betts ground ball double play. Dodgers a 1-0 lead. Go to the fourth. It was at the bottom of the lineup getting it done on Sunday with 2 outs. The newest Dodger, Alec Thomas.
10: One ball, one strike offer, and a swing and a ground ball into right field, a base hit. Tommy Edman touches third. Valdez bobbles the ball in right. Edman comes in to score. An RBI single for Alec Thomas. Tucker gets to third, and the Dodgers have extended their lead to 2-0.
11: And for Alec Thomas, and an RBI last night, as an RBI this afternoon.
5: RBI single for Alec Thomas, his second since getting called up. Dodgers a 2-0 lead. However, the very next batter, Hunter Ferducha, added to that lead.
10: Left-handed hitting catcher waits, and the Pirate right-hander ready to throw home. The pitch swung on and looped into right field. That ball's going to get down for a hit. Here comes Tucker in to score. Thomas around second on his way to third. Throw is cut off in the middle of the infield. And Ferducha, an RBI single. And the Dodgers lead it 3-0.
11: In the bottom part of the order doing some damage. That's three hits from 6, 7, 8, and 9 in today's ballgame.
5: Hunter Fiducia, the 9-hitter with the RBI single to right with two outs. A little two-out magic from the Dodgers there in the fourth. They took a 3-0 lead. Then in the fifth, Dodgers tacked on one more. Max Muncy, RBI ground out. That made it a 4-0 Dodgers lead. Blake Snell with the 6 shutout innings. Turned it over to the bullpen. Edgardo Henriquez got the 7th. He put up a 0. Brock Stewart got the 8th. Had a 1-2-3 inning. Alex Vesia took over the 9th inning despite a leadoff walk. Got out of it with a 0 on the scoreboard. Dodgers shut out the Pirates on Sunday 4-0. Blake Snell, 3 relievers combined for a 2-hit shutout. Snell, since returning from his elbow injury, 3 starts, 18 innings, 21 strikeouts, and an ERA of 1. Dodgers with the win sweep the Buccos. They have now won 6 straight overall. They're 80-51, 9 games up in the division. They're 1 game back in Milwaukee for the best record in baseball, 4 games up on the Braves for the number 2 spot in the National League. And once you know it, the Dodgers are in Atlanta for the start of a 3-game series. Tyler Glass now on the mound. First pitch from Truist Park in Atlanta is coming up at 4:15. And with more, let's head out to the Galpin Ford broadcast booth as we say hello to Steven Nelson and Rick Monday. Guys.
7: All right, Tim, greetings from Atlanta. The Dodgers trying to win 7 in a row. For the first time this year, coming off back-to-back sweeps of the Rockies and Pirates. But now, the different end of the standings, Rick Monday. This is a battle of first-place teams. Significant stakes in this series as well against Atlanta.
8: Yeah, and two teams, quite frankly, that are coming in and looking at the opposite ends of the spectrum. The Dodgers, well, yes, they've won all those games in a row that you're talking about. And for Atlanta, even though they have, starting today, 3.5 game lead over Philadelphia for first place in the National League Eastern Division. They've lost 7 of the last 10. They're 11-10 in the month of August and trying to right their ship. And they would like no better time to do it than right now in this series, because this could have really implications of gigantic proportion if you're looking now at postseason opportunities.
7: Yeah, obviously 2 byes in each league, and the Dodgers currently occupy the 2nd spot in the National League, just 1 game behind the Milwaukee Brewers, the team that Atlanta just beat on Sunday in Williamsport at the Little League Classic. For the Braves, they had a really tough trip, 7 games, and they lost 5 of them. And by the end of this series, they'll have played, 7 in a row against first-place clubs. So, you know, this one, again, if the Braves, having beat the Dodgers in Los Angeles back in May, if they win this series, that is the season series as well.
8: And the Dodgers right now, Stephen, are playing very good baseball. They still have a couple little tweaks here, a couple of tweaks there. We're going to see Tyler Glass now to come out and pitch in tonight's ballgame. We've not seen him really since early May because of lower back spasm, so he's going to be in there. But the Dodgers, if you look at it, they're hitting with opportunities right now. The defense has been rather steady. The bullpen has really been able to close the door. And I think from an offensive standpoint, I think over the last week to 10 days, pitch selection of Dodger hitters have really gone back to what has been a secret and very successful formula for them.
7: Yeah, they've gotten back to being themselves, stingier in the box, kind of stubborn in their approach at the plate, not expanding too much. They're facing a righty in Bryce Elder, whom shut them down in L.A. back on the 10th of May. But you mentioned Tyler Glass now. He's sort of the headline on this Tuesday. His first start, his first outing since May 6th. He hit the injured list with back spasms. It wasn't supposed to be serious, but from May 6th to August 25th, it was a lot more serious than anybody thought or feared, but it'll be good to get him back underneath him and into the swing of things down this stretch.
8: Yeah, and we're also seeing a little bit different twist as far as the lineup tonight, and that's going to feature Alex Call. We'll get the call in left field, and he'll bat in the 7th spot. Alec Thomas again in center field. He's been able to really run a lot of fly balls down. And, Thomas has come up with some very key hits since he has rejoined the Major League club. To the Dodgers, you talk about a good pickup as it happened with Andy Páez getting the fracture of the left hand. Alex Thomas has fit in very nicely so far.
7: Yeah, a couple of games, a couple of hits, a couple of ribbies for Thomas, who's playing in center and batting 8th. All right, Tim, we're going to get it back to you in studio a little bit later. Mo will join you with a big key.
5: 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All right, coming up here on Dodgers on Deck, David Vasse goes high and tight with the manager. Dave Roberts will get his thoughts on this series, the way his team is playing, and an update on Shohei Ohtani. We'll also hear from Blake Snell, the latest on the injury front, as Will Smith's going out on a minor league rehab assignment tonight. We'll have more on that coming up. Your Dodgers magical moment, Charlie Steiner, your Ohtani rewind. But up next, Kirsten Watson. Lots to talk to her about. That's all coming up. We lead you up to Dodgers and Braves on this Tuesday from Atlanta. Thanks for being with us. I'm Tim Cates. It's the back-to-back World Series champion Dodgers Audio Network.
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4: Dodgers and Braves, start of a 3-game series. 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
5: This is the Ohtani Rewind.
6: Freeman had a hit in the sixth inning. There goes Ohtani for second. Pitch is low for a ball. Ohtani slides in safely. Stolen base for Shohei. That's number 9. He got a pretty good jump on Bakker. And the Dodgers have a man in scoring position.
4: Shohei Ohtani with the stolen base on Sunday, his 9th of the season. At the plate, Shohei was 0-for-3 with the strikeout. He also had the walk, which he then stole second base and later scored on the Mookie Betts double play groundouts. Dodgers scored a run in the first. They tacked on more as they go on to beat the Pirates on Sunday, 4-0.
5: This is Kirsten's Corner with Kirsten Watson.
4: 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Donate now at carsforkids.org. That's cars with a K. Well, well, well. Kirsten Watson now joins us from Truist Park in Atlanta. It's been an exciting couple of days. Oh, because the Dodgers have won 6 in a row. That's why we're excited.
7: There you go.
4: That is. Dodgers fresh off the sweep with the Pirates, fresh off the sweep with the Colorado Rockies. And what a series we have here. I assume there's a little bit of buzz in Atlanta with the Braves and Dodgers squaring off.
7: There always is when these two teams come together. Then you think about, obviously, the history. You've got Freddie Freeman now playing for the Dodgers. So it's always an electric one when this team shows up here in Atlanta. But today we have even more exciting news because guys are coming off the IL, and that includes Tyler Glasnow, who has the start. We know with Tyler, he was dealing with some lower back spasms and pain, and there would be times where it felt like he was playing catch again. They shut him back down, and he was trying to build up, and then things would go sideways. Well, he's finally in the clear. He feels really good. And even if you look at his rehab assignment, his last one, he got into the sixth inning, threw 77 pitches. So Dave Roberts said today that they feel comfortable pushing him to hopefully get through 6, and they're just excited. He came in this season with a different level of focus, of confidence, and just really getting out of his head, not letting the little things bother him. And unfortunately, injury got him down. So for him to be back and to be back at really the most important times, Dave Roberts even added today that it feels like just this rotation in the potent rotation that it is, it's finally coming back together as they had imagined.
4: Dave Roberts used the word daunting on Sunday, and I thought it was a brilliant use of the word daunting about describing this Dodgers rotation. This is what we thought it would look like when everybody's healthy, and we're almost at that point now.
7: Yeah, I mean, I think when you get back a guy like Tyler today, that's another kind of check on the list of the talent that they have in the rotation. And then it's only going to continue to get stronger. You now have Shohei Ohtani, who's back to pitching. We know that he's thrown a live BP in which he faced 6 batters. All 6 of the batters just happened to be Will Smith. But for him to essentially do an up-down when the team was back home, he's getting closer to being back into a big league game as a pitcher. Dave Roberts today, as well as Mark Pryor, when they spoke, they were saying that the plan for him this week is going to be another bullpen. It could be alive, it could just be in the pen, but it sounds like that could be potentially on Thursday or Friday. But with Shohei, we really kind of just have to keep our eyes peeled for when he comes out onto the field to get a true idea as when it's going to happen. But that would then line him up that he could then throw an inning in a game on Sunday in Detroit. So there's a chance that by the time we get through this road trip, we're going to see everyone now back healthy in this rotation. And it's gonna start with Tyler. Then in between, you're going to see Roki. You're going to see Yoshi. Then you're going to see Tarek Skubal, Blake Snell. And it could end with Shohei Ohtani before that off day. So it is pretty insane when you start to realize not only the talent, but how the guys in there, how talented they are individually, and how it's going to push each other to want to be better and to be the best versions of themselves, making it a very healthy competition and just space to be gearing up for September and then October.
4: Well, if there was any other news we should get to, I can't think of it right now.
7: I don't know anything.
4: Yeah. I don't know. I mean, there's nothing else to ask you, I guess.
7: I think we're just all really happy.
4: Yep.
7: You know?
4: Yep,
7: we are
4: exactly.
7: just so happy exactly. because Dodger baseball is finally back at its peak, mm-hmm. and we love love. Right?
4: Absolutely. We love love. We'll leave it right there. Kirsten, appreciate it. We'll check in with you after the game. Still to come here on Morongo Casino. Dodgers on deck. We'll dive deeper into this pitching matchup. David Vasseur is going to go one-on-one with the manager, Dave Roberts, and I think we'll get a little bit more clarity on Shohei Ohtani. But up next, we'll get you an injury report, and we'll hear from Snellzilla, Blake Snell, after his dominant performance on Sunday. It's the Dodgers and Braves from Atlanta on this Tuesday. I'm Tim Cates. This is the back-to-back World Series champion Dodgers Audio Network.
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4: Morongo Casino Dodgers on deck continues on this hot Tuesday afternoon as we lead up to Dodgers and Braves from Atlanta. Morongo Casino Resort and Spa, it's a grand slam for good times. Tyler Glass now off the injured list gets a start. First pitch coming up at 4:15.
5: This is the LA Dodgers Injury Report.
4: Presented by UCLA Health, the official medical partner of the Los Angeles Dodgers. Andy Páez on the injured list with the left hand fracture. He had a pin put in there over the weekend. We hope he gets a speedy recovery. Edwin Diaz on the IL with the neck inflammation. Dalton Rushing on the IL with the elbow injury. Blake Treinen on the IL with the right elbow inflammation. He's made a couple of minor rehab appearances down in AAA Oklahoma City. As for the rest of the injured Dodgers, Will Smith, neck inflammation. He's actually in Oklahoma City with the Comets tonight. He is scheduled to begin his rehab assignment this evening. The three-time All-Star and three-time World Series champ, Will Klein, working his way back from the bone chips in his elbow. Don't forget about Bobby Miller, Ben Kasperius, and Gavin Stone. All are in AAA Oklahoma City trying to salvage their injury-riddled 2026 seasons. Well, the Dodgers on Sunday finish off the sweep of the Pittsburgh Pirates. How about Blake Snell? Six shutout innings. He allowed just two hits along the way. He was fantastic with his command and afterwards talked to the media about getting the W.
14: Yeah, no, it was definitely, it just got to be better. Got to be in the zone more, get first pitch strike, land off speed. Like seeing their game plan against me, I should have adjusted quicker. So, yeah, just I got a lot to work on still.
7: Is that one of those things when you're seeing the two outs and then potentially a walk or them getting on base here and there and just looking to kind of execute on the back end of the inning?
14: Yeah, because there was a couple innings there where, you know, get two quick outs and then full count walk. It's not acceptable. Especially with, you know, I feel good. I know I can command the ball. It's lazy. It's me trying to get strikeouts instead of, you know, try to go 7, 8, 9. So definitely got to clean that up. But I know I'm going to do that and just continue to get better and learn and grow. But happy with the slider today to righties. I felt like I was finally on top of the ball. It looked like a fastball. So happy with that. But, yeah, I just know I got a lot to do to be better.
15: When you said, that you could have adjusted quicker to what they were trying to do to you, what did you sense they were trying to do to you?
14: If I told you that, they would then watch this interview, and then they'd be ready for the next time I face them. So I can't say it, but, yeah, I wish I could. Yeah, I can't.
15: This weekend with, you know, Yamamoto, Tarik, now yourself, kind of getting a good feeling about what this, you know, postseason rotation could look like?
14: Yeah, no, definitely excited about it. And then Glass on Tuesday, and Show's working his way back. I mean, yeah, it's going to be a lot of good competition within the starting rotation, and I'm really excited about it. I mean, being able to watch, you know, some of the best pitchers in the game and learn from them, the mentality, the way they attack, you know, having those conversations are very big. And I'm definitely grateful that we're on the same team and, you know, a lot to learn.
16: I feel like command-wise overall, like, you've been in a good spot for surgery. How much was that something that, like, you were kind of looking to see, especially in game action, like where the command was be at?
14: Yeah, I mean, the command is good. You know, you could go 3 walks hit by pitch, but when I look at it, I see I commanded the zone the whole game. It's 3 at-bats that need to be more focused and stop trying to get the strikeout. Get strike one and then go from there. But when it comes to me commanding the zone, I mean, if you watch the game, you'll know I can command the zone. It's not the Blake Snell of, you know, when I was younger and I would miss, you know, arm side up and away, you know, 2 or 3 times and then have to fight my way back to walk. The ball's definitely a lot closer to the zone, just missing or just hitting. And just got work to do.
4: All right, there's Blake Snell after his 6 innings. He may not be happy with his performance, certainly. The walks with 2 outs and back-to-back-to-back innings. Got to tighten those up, but still, 2 hits over 6 shutout innings. He'll take the W. When we continue here on Morocco Casino Dodgers on Deck, we'll check in with David Vasse. We'll get the very latest as we lead you up to first pitch from Atlanta. Dodgers and Braves. I'm Tim Cates. This is the back-to-back World Series champion Dodgers Audio Network.
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4: It's the Dodgers and the Braves on this Tuesday afternoon, start of a three-game series. Tyler Glasnow, fresh off the injured list. Bryce Elder will go for Atlanta. 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
5: 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David
4: Bassett. All right, DV, this is a pretty big series, right? With two teams kind of jockeying back and forth for that right to not play the wild card round.
28: Yeah, it reminds me of the recent series at Dodger Stadium between the Brewers and Dodgers, a four-game series then. But the Dodgers are in a much better spot and playing much better than they were when the Brewers came to L.A. First and foremost, the Dodgers have a four-game lead in the loss column over the Braves. So if they take two out of three, not only do they take this series, but also will leave town with a five-game lead in the loss column, and they would really have to collapse to cough that up. And they're only one game back of the Brewers for the best record in baseball. So how a week changes, you know, the tone and the feeling around the team. You know, just 2 weeks ago, everybody was freaking out. The Dodgers were fading. The offense was horrible. And right now, the Dodgers are riding a six-game winning streak, and you're starting to see signs of a Dodger offense starting to wake up and laser in for the stretch run.
4: 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Official vehicle of Major League Baseball. The injury to Andy Páez, David, over the weekend, what kind of impact is that going to have on this roster and this team?
28: Well, everybody talks about how the Dodgers are going to fill center field, Tim. I think the bigger thing is how are the Dodgers going to replace the 21 home runs and 80 RBIs, and you're going to hear from Dave Roberts a little bit later in the show, but with Will Smith coming back soon, that should help ease that lack of production, but Mookie Betts hitting third, they're going to need more from Mookie Betts. They're going to need more from Kyle Tucker. And they're going to need more from Teoscar Hernandez to make up for the loss of Páez, who, don't forget, was an all-star, is a gold glove candidate, and one of the top three hitters consistently for the Dodgers this season. So they're going to need the three veterans to really step up in his absence for the next, I would imagine, the rest of the season.
4: Yeah. What is the latest on Will Smith, David? When are we going to see him catching again?
28: Well, there's great news. Mm. Dave Roberts is going to reveal that later in the show, but I'll give you a spoiler right now, Tim.
4: Okay.
28: Things are looking good for Will Smith. Tonight, he's going to catch five innings for Oklahoma City, and Dave Roberts has maintained, going back to our weekly conversations a month ago, that September is when he will come back, and September 1st is the first game of a nine-game homestand when the Dodgers return next week.
4: Dave, real quick, Shohei Ohtani. I'm sure Dave Roberts is going to get into it as well, but the latest on Ohtani pitching?
28: Yeah, we'll see what happens the next 2 days, but as we talked about on Sunday, kind of feels like this coming Sunday, there's a very good chance Ohtani will make that first start since July 3rd, and similar to last year, rehab games at the major league level, Eric Lauer already in the bullpen, so he's on standby no matter what takes place on Sunday.
4: All right. Looking forward to that conversation with the manager, Dave Roberts. That's coming up in about 15 minutes, Dodger fans, so don't go anywhere. Up next, we're going to dive deeper into this pitching matchup and your Dodgers magical moment. Dodgers and the Braves. First pitch at 4:15. I'm Tim Cates. This is the back-to-back World Series champion Dodgers Audio Network.
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4: Dodgers, Braves from Atlanta. Tyler Glass now back off the injured list. 20th Century Studios, the Dog Stars. Legendary director Ridley Scott returns with a gripping post-apocalyptic thriller starring Jacob Elordi, Josh Brolin, Margaret Qualley, Guy Pearce. 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
3: 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Not a ball game without a hot dog. 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
5: Presented by Hoffy Hot Dogs.
4: Well, the Dodgers taking on the Braves. We go back to September 15th, 2024. Dodgers in Atlanta taking on the Braves. In the ninth inning, the Dodgers with a little home run derby.
7: Marcel Iglesias touched up for five runs.
6: And Max Swings hits a drive. Deep right center. It is gone. And for the third time this season, the Dodgers have hit back-to-back-to-back home runs in a ball game. It is 9-2. Max Muncy swinging the silver hammer in Georgia. His 15th home run of the season. Boy, an explosion offensively for the Dodgers, and they'll bat around here in the ninth.
4: Max Muncy with a home run in the ninth. Before that, it was Tommy Edman going deep. Before that, Teoscar Hernandez with a two-run home run. And the Dodgers, for the third time in 17 days, hit three straight home runs, this time in the ninth inning, part of a 9-2 Dodgers win over the Braves. This Hoffie Magical Moment brought to you by Hoffie Hot Dogs, Hoffie, SoCal's local treasure for nearly 100 years. Hoffie Hot Dogs, local and so great. When we continue here on Dodgers on Deck, we'll check in with Charlie Steiner, who leads up to first pitch, Dodgers and Braves from Atlanta. I'm Tim Cates. It's the back-to-back World Series champion Dodgers Audio Network.
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10: All right, Tim, this may be the most important three games of the season for the Dodgers. The first of a big three-game series with the Atlanta Braves. It's game 132. 31 games are left. 34 days remain. The Dodgers' lead in the National League West is huge. 9.5 over San Diego. 11.5 over Arizona. We can forget about them. Dodgers one behind Milwaukee for the best record in the National League. Coming into this series, Mo, with a six-game winning streak. The Atlanta Braves, on the other hand, find themselves well behind the Dodgers now, four behind. And so they've got to win at least two out of the three to make it interesting down the stretch. Them's the numbers speaking to us, nothing more than that. But right now, the Dodgers come in hot. The Braves, after a terrible road trip, are cold. And away we go, complete with the return of Tyler Glasnow tonight.
2: Yeah, absolutely. I mean, you hit the nail right on the head because this series, at least for right now, you know, conversation we're having right now this evening, these are big games for both of these ball clubs because whoever has the third best record of the three divisions is going to have to play a wild card. And that means extra games, extra pressure, if you will, on your pitching staff. You have to win more games on that end of it. So the Dodgers want to finish, if not the best, the second, at least the second best record of any of the division winners in the National League. So Atlanta, yeah, they've been up and down. And right now they're down. They've lost seven of their last 10 in the month of August. They're just one game above the 500 mark. So, yeah, they're trying to get it together. It's going to be interesting also to see Glasnow, who has not been on the mound since the 6th of May because of lower back issues.
10: This month, both teams have gone 11 and 10. They got to this point in decidedly different ways. Dodgers started the month 5 and 10. The Braves started the month 9 and 5. But since August 17th, the Dodgers have gone 6-0, and the Braves off a terrible road trip, 2-5. And so that's how they got to this point. So Glasnow, let's go to him. Finally, after one start in May, bad back, he is returning. And if he's healthy, it just strengthens an already powerful pitching rotation.
2: Yeah, and the fact that Glasnow is back in that starting rotation. We've already seen the return of Blake Snell, but other guys that are getting healthier and healthier. Shohei Ohtani's not that far. It may be, sometime really soon with the next number of days we see him on the mound. So for Glasnow to come out tonight, I'm not certain if there is an exact pitch count. I think it's more how are you feeling when you go through this lineup. But it comes down to when Glasnow is on, he is really on, and hopefully that's going to be a situation. This is a big game, and I get the sense coming into town, Charlie, also, that everybody understands, especially the credibility of these two teams, the talent of these two teams, and the fact that, identical records in August, but they've gotten there differently. While the Dodgers have won 7 of 10, again, the Atlanta Braves have lost 7 of their last 10.
10: Let's not forget the Milwaukee Brewers are at 81 and 50. The Dodgers 80 and 51, just one game behind for the best record in the National League. So the Dodgers have to concentrate on what's going on tonight, the first of the three with Atlanta. But don't look now. They're right on the tails of the Milwaukee Brewers. So the Dodgers, a six-game winning streak, magic number 24. The Braves are a season-high 25 games over 500. By the way, the Dodgers, even though they've been struggling artistically on the field, they're 29 games over 500, and that's a season-high.
2: And they're really enjoying it. And on the road, they've done very well. They're 40 and 25 on the road. Those are really nice numbers, but I think from here on out, and you mentioned that this is game number 132. This is the point of the season. You can't look back on what your record has been. You need to look forward and see what your record could be, and that's going to be the result of hard play. There is one change in the lineup tonight. Alex Call will get the call in left field. Oscar Hernandez continues to really struggle recently, and he's not in the starting lineup. Alex Call will be in there.
10: Teoscar hitting 167 in his last six games. In his last 18 games, just 172. So Alex gets the call tonight. Fiducia is catching. The Dodgers are getting pretty good offense out of every spot in the lineup, with the exception of the number 9 spot. Certainly not getting it done offensively, and it looks like Will Smith may be only a week or so away as he begins some rehab work.
2: Yeah, hopefully that's going to be all hands on deck, and for Will Smith, a chance to get in there and get some rehab games and get some reps underneath his belt. And for this Dodger ball club, one thing about it, tonight offensively, and I think the offense has really been selective in the pitches. If we look at the last 10 days, selective in pitches that they have been offering at, and hopefully that's a sign of some very good things to come as they look forward.
10: Bryce Elder gets a start for the Braves. He faced the Dodgers back in May and pitched 5-2 scoreless innings. So we got Glasnow tonight and Sasaki tomorrow, Yamamoto on Thursday, Scooble on Friday, Snell on Saturday, and all goes according to plan, Glasnow again on Sunday. That's the rotation for this Dodger club heading into the postseason. And pretty good way to start the postseason with those fellas up on the hill. Lineups and first pitch are coming up, Tim.
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4: Dodgers and Braves on this Tuesday afternoon. Tyler Glass now is back, fresh off the injured list. Bryce Elder, Dodgers have seen him already this year. That's the pitching matchup. More on that coming up. 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
5: David Vassay. And now, what will likely be Vassay fielding insults from a Dodger player?
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28: It's the manager's meeting in Atlanta. Dave Roberts, three-time World Series winning manager, joins us every week. Thanks again for having us in your office, Dave. Appreciate it.
10: It's good to be back, Dave, catching up with you. And, you know, got in yesterday night. The players flew in on Sunday, and they had their fantasy draft yesterday. So there's a little bit of fantasy chatter going on. But, yeah, we've got a fun, good series. It's always fun playing the Braves.
28: It was cool to have Shohei Ohtani join us on our plane yesterday.
10: Yeah, it was. You know, he opted to stick with his family an extra night, get a good night's rest on Sunday, then fly with us. And so that's the great thing about the two planes, because you do have that option. And most players certainly take the option to fly with the team. But in this case, newborn baby and extra night at home.
28: We'll get to him in a little bit. But like you mentioned, three-game series against the Braves. You guys are in a good spot, four games ahead of them in the loss column for that number two seed. How significant is this series to maybe solidify your spot in the top two of the National League postseason?
10: It's significant on a couple fronts. Obviously, that which you had mentioned, and regardless of how this series goes, there's still a lot of baseball left. But other, you know, the other part is that they're a postseason team. There's a chance that we could see them. So, kind of gathering information, and you know, there's still the same cast of characters with those guys with our team. So we're very familiar. But you know, as we get through August and into September, just kind of, again, seeing how we stack up against those guys.
28: You do have a six-game winning streak. It seems like the wheels are back on the track for your offense. Do you feel that way? And how interested are you to see how it plays against the Braves?
10: I am interested to see how it plays against the Braves. I think that if we continue the same, you know, mindset, relentless at bat, it doesn't really matter who we play. So I think that, yeah, we're in a good spot. I think team at bats, grinding the starter. I think that, you know, coming off and off day, I think guys are energetic, just kind of walking through the clubhouse. You know, obviously you get excited to play the Braves, but we're in a good spot offensively.
28: You have Alex Call starting in left field tonight against Bryce Elder. What do you like about that matchup, and does Teo play the next two games?
10: Teo will play the next five games before the off day. I think that this is one I just wanted to give Teo the off day, an extra day, and use today as a work day. And then Alex, I think, is just a guy that's going to put together good at-bats. And, you know, Elder's kind of a neutral pitcher. So it's like staying on the cutter, work some at-bats, work some pitches. And, you know, I just think that for me, it also gives me another opportunity to give Alex a start.
28: Dave Roberts is our guest. It's the manager's meeting presented by Downey Hyundai. We haven't talked to you since the unfortunate news of Andy Páez requiring surgery on his left hand. What do you see with him towards the end of the season? Because obviously he can come back in a month, but we saw with Will Smith last year, it takes time to get that strength in the hand.
10: It does take time to get strength. Andy is determined to get back as soon as possible, but bones still take their due time to heal. But I do know that it's not season ending, and we're going to get him back as soon as we can. And he's really motivated to keep his body in shape, his legs, his obliques, and, you know, kind of that right hand or that left hand, whatever, the right hand kind of working that top hand with the swing. But he'll be back soon enough, but it does take a little bit of time to get that strength back.
28: How are you looking at center field until he comes back? Alec Thomas back in there again. How does Tommy Edman and Kike Hernandez and Alex Call fit in that position until Páez returns?
10: Yeah, you know what that's funny is before we